0: Of a pivotal game 5 of the Stanley Cup final between the Golden Knights and Hurricanes on ABC. Series is 2-2 and has a combined 33 goals scored so far by the teams. The largest World Cup in history kicked off today with Mexico's 2-0 victory over South Africa. According to megastar center Victor Wembanyama, the Spurs' belief in themselves not shaken despite what happened last night when they blew a 29-point lead. Game 4 NBA Finals wound up losing by 1 to the Knicks. They find themselves down 3-1, and San Antonio's not bouncing back from that, believes ESPN's Kendrick Perkins.
1: When you look at what they went through and the mentality, it's going to be a long ride back to San Antonio, and then nobody want to watch film on that game. It's going to be hard for them to bounce back, knowing that they actually not blew that game last night, but they had a chance to win game 1 and game 2.
0: Game 5 Saturday, 7:30 Eastern, ESPN Radio, 8 Eastern on ABC. Baseball, Shohei Ohtani's 2-for-2 with a solo home run. He and the Dodgers have a 5-0 lead on the Pirates' bottom 4. On ESPN, Mariners and Orioles knotted up at 1, bottom of the 3rd inning. The Tigers hit 4 home runs in their 11-0 rout of the Twins. Juan Soto, 14th home run of the season. It was the go-ahead shot in the 7th inning as he and the Mets got by the Cardinals 5-4.
2: This is Rich Eisen coming up on Friday. The latest NFL news from Tom Pelissero. The World Cup is going down. Coach Greg Berhalter joins us in studio. Plus, what's more likely for the NBA Finals and Stanley Cup Final? 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
2: Oh, baby, it's good to be back in the saddle. 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Fair to say?
3: You've turned this into ESPN New York.
2: That's aggressive. That's aggressive.
3: It's aggressive.
2: I've been irritating and annoying.
3: But it's all right.
2: We've talked about other things, and we've talked about the Stanley Cup Final.
3: There are other major teams in major cities, even though the Knicks are up 3-1. We get it. We understand. Yeah. You know, you New Yorkers are all giddy.
2: We're very happy at the events of last night. We've waited a long time to be at this position where we were one game away from a championship, and we hope we get there on Saturday night, a game that you'll hear right here on ESPN Radio. Also, Stanley Cup Final, Game 5 between the Knights and the Hurricanes.
3: Let's go.
2: About to get underway on ABC. Make sure you guys check that out. It's been a heck of a Stanley Cup final so far. And we are rooting for under 6.5 tonight. Under 6.5. We're also rooting for college football to find some semblance of guardrails, some semblance of rules that actually matter. Joining us now, he is the former governor of Massachusetts and current NCAA president, Charlie Baker, here on ESPN Radio. Charlie, welcome. I guess just simply, what is your reaction to the Brandon Sorsby ruling by the judge in Lubbock, Texas?
4: Well, first of all, I think I view it in some respects as kind of a new low with respect to our ability to enforce rules that are deemed by most people as pretty reasonable. And this one in particular is sort of an unbreakable one that's been around sports generally, in college and professional sports in particular, for probably, you know, close to 60 or 70 years. And I think it illustrates maybe more than anything that's happened before that the folks in D.C. who've been talking about trying to create some sort of framework around rulemaking that involves the NCAA and college sports are heading down the right track. I mean, you've got Senator Cantwell, Democrat from state of Washington, who's been involved in these issues for years, and Senator Cruz out of Texas, Republican, who put together between them a bipartisan bill. You can see when you read it where they both gave to get something bigger. And that bill, for example, would have made it much harder for somebody to challenge a national rule like the rule that we have and that every other sports organization has about betting on your own team and betting on sports generally. To stand up. And I think in some ways, it's sort of a bit of a seminal moment for a lot of people. And that's certainly the reaction I've gotten from practically everybody who's either in or near college sports has been, holy cow, that's a problem.
3: Yeah, Charlie, I've had coaches and athletic directors from P4 schools reach out to me saying, what's going to stop me if I get a wide, let's go wide receiver room, right? If a team gets a wide receiver hurt and an NFL team cuts a wide receiver and is going to put him on the practice squad. Well, this one coach told me, hey, I can pay him $4 million versus $400,000 for a practice squad. What's going to stop us from doing that, even though it's against the NCAA rules? But the point of that comment was, how much power, Charlie, and I know this is frustrating for you, does the NCAA truly have to enforce their own rule book?
4: Well, as long as you have judges who are willing to sort of ignore the rules and the law in some respects on a number of these issues, and you have people that are willing to go to court over it, it's a question that's worth asking. I will say that on the eligibility stuff, which we've been dealing with all year, and I think we have a better eligibility policy that we're going to try and put in place, although the one we had been pretty good for almost 100 years. I think it's not so much the bigger question is not so much the individual cases, because at the end of the day, the individual cases are sort of few and far between. It's the impact it has on sort of, you know, most organizations, including this one, right? There's the hard rules and then there's the soft rules, right? The hard rules are the ones that the membership votes on and puts in place, and the soft rules are sort of the modes of behavior associated with those rules. And when we're in a situation like the one we're in now, where even though the membership votes on the rules and the vast majority of the membership abides by those rules, the fact that some people will go to court, and in some cases to what I would describe as friendly courts, to chase a decision that gets them out from under a rule, it just destabilizes a lot, because it says to the people who play by the rules, you're being held to a different standard than the people who don't. And that, I think, is in some ways the bigger issue and the bigger problem. Because the vast majority of the membership still does comply with the rules. But you chip away at them long enough, and there are certainly consequences to that.
2: He's the former governor of Massachusetts, current president of the NCAA. Charlie Baker joins us here in Amber and Ian on ESPN Radio. I mean, I'll ask this question hesitantly, knowing your position, but like, if you could wave a magic wand, if you could be the person with the authority or tell the presiding body with the authority to correct this, what is the corrective course of action and who needs to take it?
4: Well, I think this is one of the reasons why we've been talking to Congress. I more than most know how challenging and complicated the road to federal legislation is, because I spent 16 years of my life in state government. So I'm quite aware of the challenges that are associated with that. But if at the end of the day, you got a membership where 90% of the people play by the rules and accept them, even when they don't work for them, because you got 10% that's going to go to court, another 10% that goes, 3% of the 10% is going to win in court. The other 7%, most of the time, loses, by the way. It just creates a really challenging dynamic. And from my point of view, that's why the work that's being done in the Senate is really important. And it's why we were engaged with the folks on the House side earlier this year. I don't look at this and say to myself, you can wave a magic wand and suddenly make everybody behave the way you want them to. And my big worry with it is more about the message it sends to a lot of people is, I could play by the rules and accept whatever they are, or I could go to court and take my chances. And remember, when we go to court, we hire lawyers, and the lawyers represent us, I believe, do a pretty good job in most cases. But it means we spend a lot of money on litigation against members of our own organization who, in many cases, voted to support the rules that are currently that are being challenged. And that's money we're not spending on enhancing student-athlete championship experiences, or sending back to the membership so they can spend on scholarships, or, invest in programs that enhance our ability to deliver on health and safety requirements. I mean, there's, a dollar's a dollar, right? And so you get the downside of people going outside the rules to begin with. And in addition to that, the uncertainty that comes with the fact that you don't always know what the courts are going to do. And then on top of that, you have the costs associated with this, which are dollars that I think all of us would much rather spend on, helping schools and helping student athletes be better and do better.
3: Charlie, we know you have a flight to catch. On a lighthearted note, kind of a lighthearted note, what is more difficult, being the governor and trying to get a bipartisan bill passed, or being president of the NCAA?
4: let's put it this way. I found joy and downright, I found joy and downright dismay in both jobs.
2: Hey. Charlie. Very well done.
4: The time I spend with the kids that I get to talk to on campus, and the time I get to spend with a lot of the coaches and other folks who support the kids that are doing really great things. Honestly, I say to people all the time, I've met thousands of kids who play college sports, and they make me feel much better about the future. There's just no question about that.
3: That's
4: and
3: the best part.
4: And at the end of the day, that's why I took the job in the first place. My kids played college sports. My wife was the best athlete in the family. I played college sports. I really believe in what it is, what it stands for, and what it does for people. But at the end of the day here, we really do need to have some help from Congress here, or we're just going to keep spending more money on lawyers and not spending it on programs and kids and scholarships, which is where I'd rather put the money.
3: You're always about what's best for the game. That's what we truly appreciate you. Thanks, Charlie. Safe travels.
4: Okay, guys.
2: Appreciate you, sir.
4: Yeah, bye-bye.
3: All right, man. You hear, hey, Daddy, you know, in the background and all that good stuff. You know, he's joining us from an airport. Zeno, ton to unpack there, man.
2: Yes.
3: A ton to unpack from Charlie Baker, former governor of Massachusetts, now the president of the NCAA. Because I do believe he wants and is doing what is in the best interest of the game. But they have no power, man. They have right. Zero power anymore. You heard him say it.
2: Yeah, I mean, their hands are tied, and that's the problem. I'll keep saying it. This is the Wild West, and nobody – the people that have the ability to put the clamps on it don't, because they're only focused on money. And the idea that anybody who is in charge is doing what's in the best interest of the sport, it's like the people who are in charge of college football hate it the most. And that's very disconcerting. Want to hear from you guys, 888-SAY-ESPN, 888-729-3776. Your reaction to the Brendan Sorsby ruling, what would you do if you were in charge? How do they fix this? Who's to blame? Any of your thoughts going forward here? Again, 888-SAY-ESPN, 888-729-3776. 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

0: 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Mark Zeno in for Amber Wilson alongside Ian Fitzsimmons, 888-SAY-ESPN, 888-729-3776. Want to hear from you guys. On Monday, a judge in Lubbock County, Texas, granted Sorsby a temporary injunction that might clear the transfer quarterback to play for the Big 12 this upcoming season. Yes.
1: Hold on. Watching Mike Commodore, a 2006 Stanley Cup champion, crank the hurricane warning right before game five of what has been a remarkable series, right? now you're seeing it? Yeah. He's in a bathrobe, dude. He's in a damn bathrobe.
0: Listen, go big or go home at this point, right?
1: Are you kidding me?
0: I love hockey players. Just go all in and don't look back.
1: They are all a different breed, every single one of them. God bless them all, man.
0: Let me tell you something. Hockey players and hockey fans, the easiest way to describe them, lovable delinquents. That's exactly what they are. Lovable delinquents.
1: All right, speaking of delinquents.
0: So Brandon Sorsby is going to be able to play for Texas Tech, the Big 12 favorites, even after the NCAA declared him ineligible for wagering on college sports. Now, Big 12 athletic directors also held a call with Brett Yormark, the Big 12 commissioner, on Tuesday, in which the league's other 15 universities unanimously opposed playing the Red Raiders if Sorsby is with them this year. Here's Pete Thamel, ESPN NCAA Football Insider, on what's next in the Big 12.
2: They're going to have to tangle legally with both Jeffrey Kessler, the state attorney general, and obviously Cody Campbell, the Texas Tech mega booster who has endless millions. I've been told by sources that the tenor from the Big 12 is one of strategy and not emotion. The ADs made clear their emotions. It's unclear yet, Matt, if the Big 12 presidents are matching that emotion from the Big 12's athletic directors. There obviously were curse words and threats and such coming from that AD room. And there's a clear consensus in that room from the 15 other ADs. They don't want Brendan Sorsby to play this year. But will that actually materialize? We'll find out probably in the upcoming week. The third and final step here is that the entire Big 12 president group is expected to meet on Monday. I've been told by sources to not expect a vote coming out of that meeting or any decision, but they'll go through the menu of options with the full group of Big 12 leaders, and we'll get a signal probably from that meeting of what could be next in the Texas Tech and Brendan Sorsby saga.
1: Zeno, this whole thing is insane, what's going on right now. And I never, ever dreamed I would say this, and I'm curious to get your thoughts on it. Because we just talked to Charlie Baker. For people who missed it, check out the podcast. I mean, there was a ton to unwrap there with the former governor of Massachusetts, now the president of the NCAA. He's trying to fix a lot of what Mark Emmert didn't want to do, the previous president of the NCAA. And that is, do what's right for the game. I mean, Charlie Baker was at the college football seminar 2 years ago. When we all get together, you've been there, Zeno, where, it's coaches, different conference commissioners, and this particular year it was also Charlie Baker. And he's like, look, we have a ton that we want to do, but we can't do because we can't enforce our own rule book.
0: Yeah.
1: And that's what's happening right here. That is exactly what's happening right now, is that you have – it's not just the Big 12. It's any school out there right now who just saw this ruling from a local court in Lubbock County on the number one thing that you cannot do. It is black and white in the NCAA rulebook. You wager on a sport that you are playing, you are done. You will not be allowed to play. See Pete Rose.
0: And that's the way it should be.
1: It's cut and dry.
0: I mean,
1: they couldn't enforce it. They couldn't enforce their own rule book, man, because you had a local judge who, again, it was a Lubbock County, but he's not a Texas Tech Red Raider. The judge is a Houston Cougar alum, but where is he getting voted on? Where is his constituency?
0: Constituents. Mm-hmm.
1: Yeah, it's right there in Lubbock County. So even though you're not a Red Raider alum, you're still the judge being voted on by the people in Lubbock County on the quarterback for Texas Tech. And look, man, if I'm the Red Raiders, and full disclaimer, I've known Joe McGuire, the head coach there, a long time. Matt Dowdy, the SID, is a great friend. And Kirby Hilcutt is a longtime friend of ours, their athletic director. I'm imploring all three. Punt. You got a good quarterback in Will Hammond. The backlash here alone should tell you everything. Sorsby should not be allowed to play college football because he bet on college football, Zeno.
0: Okay. I'll respond to that first. And by the way, we want to hear from you guys, 888-SAY-ESPN, 888-729-3776. Your reaction to the Sorsby ruling, what would you do if you were in charge? How do you fix it? Anything of the above. The problem with that is, and I agree with you, it would be great for them to step up and say, you know what, we're good, Brennan. We're going to move on, and that's the end of it. You figure out your end, we'll figure out our end. The problem is that nobody else will follow suit. If there was a general belief that other teams would act with the same, other programs would act with the same level of integrity and do the same thing if something had happened, I think they would gladly do it. But in a arena where there are no rules and anything goes, it's not fair to ask one team to play against a different set of rules than everybody else, right? So it's not. I understand your point. I don't disagree, but there's no advantage to them doing that.
1: No, I understand where you're going. You're going with the thought of not one but two coaches that called me yesterday saying, what's going to stop us from poaching a practice squad player from an NFL roster if we have a left tackle that gets hurt or a wide receiver gets hurt and we can pay him $4 million,
0: I mean,
1: whereas a practice squad can only pay
0: Badger
1: him
0: even put
1: the
0: out
1: NFL
0: there on Twitter.
1: $400,000.
0: The Honey Badger, hey, I'll come back and play if you're going to pay me. In theory, they can go get a former ex-NFL player to come back in and play.
1: Well,
0: and
1: but
0: nothing's stopping them.
1: To Baker's point, Charlie Baker, president of the NCAA, it is in our rule book that you can't do that. But as he eloquently stated, you go to a soft, his words, right, soft local court, you can get that approved.
0: Exactly,
1: and that's
0: why this is a legal problem. It's not a gambling problem. It's not a football problem. It's a legal problem. And the other thing here, look, I think the last line of defense really is Brent Yormark and the Big 12. For them to turn around and go, hey, Texas Tech, guess what? You're not eligible for postseason play. And that's the last line of defense.
1: Or the College Football Playoff Committee.
0: One or the other, right? That's the only way out of this. But that doesn't benefit either one of those teams. It doesn't benefit either one of those entities to do that. There's no benefit to him other than to seem like the nice guy or be the nice guy or be the upstanding or hold up to some moral code that doesn't even exist. So in an arena where you're asking people to follow rules in an arena where there are none and they're making it up as they go along, right? I use this term all the time. No rules, just random enforcement of immediate policy. Like, that's what we're asking. Somebody randomly enforce a policy that doesn't exist right now and just make it a rule. That's not going to happen. It's not in the best interest of anybody to set that precedent.
1: I am beyond fascinated to see what happens with Texas Tech, the Big 12, their constituency, whether it's, you know, the presidents, the ADs, and how they you know, either say we're not playing Texas Tech or they allow Sorsby to play at Texas Tech. It's beyond fascinating, folks. I'm telling you, this is it's a much broader picture than just Texas Tech football.
0: All right, up next on Amber and Ian, the Knicks still have one win to go, but did the finals end last night? Oh, yeah, they did. It's Amber and Ian on ESPN Radio, the ESPN App Series XM Channel 80.
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1: I'm Christine Lisi on ABC. It is Game 5 of the Stanley Cup Final, tied up at 2 games apiece. Golden Knights and Hurricanes are scoreless in the first period from Raleigh. Lightning star Nikita Kucherov won the Hart Trophy as the NHL's MVP. He had 130 points this season, including 104 points in a 50-game span. The largest World Cup in history kicked off today with Mexico's 2-0 victory over South Africa. Just months after surgery to repair 2 ligaments in his left knee, Chiefs quarterback Patrick Mahomes made it through the team's offseason program, which wrapped up today. There's optimism he'll be ready for next month's training camp from coach Andy Reid.
2: Looks like he's going to be able to do some things during camp. He did it out here, so I would presume in 40 days he'll be even better than that. We'll see where it goes. And you go through peaks and valleys in this thing on rehabs where you might plateau for a little bit, and then you don't ever know where those are and take place. So far, it's been a pretty steady climb up the hill there.
1: Major League Baseball, the Pirates, once down 5-0, have closed the deficit to 5-3 versus the Dodgers, thanks to home runs by Rafael Flores Jr. and Brandon Lau. Pete Alonso's 2-run blast, part of a 6-run third inning for the Orioles. They're up 6-4 on Seattle, top of the fourth, that game on ESPN. Seiya Suzuki's grand slam, one of 3 home runs hit by the Cubs in their 9-3 victory over the Rockies. Rangers top the Royals 4-2, their 9th win in 12 games. The Tigers went deep 6 times in their 11-0 rout of the Twins. Juan Soto hit the go-ahead home run in the 7th. Mets edged the Cardinals 5-4. Marlins blanked the Diamondbacks 2-zip. Otto Lopez 2-for-4 with a run scored.
3: Hey, it's Evan Cohen. Coming up Friday, we'll get you ready for Game 5 of the NBA Finals. Can the Spurs regroup after blowing a 29-point lead? Plus, we'll react to the Stanley Cup Finals on Sportsmanlike at Sam Eastern right here on ESPN Radio, ESPN2, and ESPNU.
4: Brunson pulls a quick three off the front rim. No. Tip it, good for the lead with 1.2 seconds to go. OG Anunoby flying out of nowhere.
5: I don't know if there's a play bigger than any other play in the history of Knicks basketball. 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
7: 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We're all excited. We're enjoying it right now, but we're just focused on the next game now.

0: York State of Mind. It's Amber and Ian on ESPN Radio, the ESPN app, Sirius XM channel 80. Mark Zeno in for Amber Wilson alongside the very irritated Ian Fitzsimmons. He's done with New York for right now. It's okay, buddy. So only got 90 minutes left, and then you can kick me to the curb. And then we'll talk to you on Saturday night when I text you nonstop.
1: I swear to God, every Knick fan, hell, every New York sports fan is already acting like the Knicks have won the Larry O. All of you.
0: Well, if a team comes back from 3-1 in the finals, it'll be the second time in history that it's ever happened. So,
1: Cleveland Cavaliers,
0: We feel pretty good. LeBron James is not on the Spurs. So, I feel pretty good about our position right now.
1: But the Spurs could easily be up 3-1.
0: See, now I want to irritate you back because that's just an A, but they're not. They're not
1: they
0: up 3-1. We
1: are. You are correct.
0: Because we had the greatest. I hate doing that. We. I'm not part of the Knicks.
1: See, we're on the floor.
0: I was on my own floor. I was on my own floor. That was about it.
1: Praying.
0: The Knicks had the greatest. Exactly. I was on my hands and knees. God, make this happen. But the Knicks had the greatest comeback in the history of the NBA Finals. And so we as a fan
1: literally,
0: base,
1: they did. Yes. That
0: I feel pretty good. Let's do it this way. I'm going to step back here. Let's get a different perspective on this. Okay. So humor me here. Being everything that we've seen so far, I'll ask this question to you, and I want a genuine response. Is this Knicks team, as an objective outsider, not a Knicks fan, is it fun to root for? Because I think objectively, this is a fun team to root for if you're not a Knicks fan.
1: Yeah, no, I would absolutely agree with that. And having been a part of the Dallas Mavericks radio network for years, I covered Jalen Brunson when he was a Dallas Maverick, and where Mark Cuban said, by the way, Knicks fans, you just send Mark Cuban beyond a bouquet of flowers. I mean, you know, just go ahead and unload on a billionaire and thank you gifts, because he did not deem that Jalen Brunson was worth $33 to $35 million.
0: No, he did
1: not. On a 3-year contract. Yeah. And said, nah, we're not paying him that. The Knicks went, oh, wait, hold on. Yeah, we'll more than double that. Come on up here, Bubba. And he has been remarkable to watch. And the point of me telling that story is he's a good dude. He's just a good guy. He's not just a great player. He's a great person. And that's one of the things that I love about Jalen Brunson. Also, look, Josh Hart last night, man. Oh, my gosh. If OG does not have that block and that tip in, I would go ahead. You're a New Yorker. You're, and by the way, folks, also a colonel in the U.S. Army. So he knows a little bit about handling certain things, right, when it comes to discipline and, you know, adversity and a mishap. How would you handle if OG doesn't have that block, if De'Aaron Fox doesn't have that brain fart of not just, you know, dribbling it out and throwing the ball straight up in the air, or OG doesn't have the hand of God in the tip in, Josh Hart being that missed layup slash dunk, whatever he was in the middle of, how would you handle that as a New York fan?
0: Well, I mean, it would be panic time, honestly. I mean, if it's 2-2 and they just lost both games at home,
1: would you have gotten it today?
0: Josh Hart, I mean, it would have been
1: amazing.
0: It would have been Buckner-ish. I mean,
1: Lord, yeah.
0: Like, come on, dude. I mean, just dunk the ball. Like, we all say it like we all can do it. Just dunk it. It's so easy. But, yes, we've seen lesser players than Josh Hart dunk a basketball before. And the moment of indecisiveness he had, you know, would be something that would be haunting us. You know, obviously best of three at that point in time. But you would 100% hit the panic button. I'll ask you this, okay, because we've heard a lot of superlatives thrown around. And we've also seen a lot of, I don't know if it's all hyperbole, but is there a statement that you heard, or is there a sense of hyperbole that you're like, guys, stop, come on, like you're being over fans here? Is there anything that you heard that you thought was so off base about what fans have said?
1: Every bit of, what? You know, the end of the game. Oh, my gosh, Jerry Seinfeld and Larry David, you know, and you know, Chamolet and... Going down the list of celebs on the floor last night, which was a remarkable comeback, but it felt like they all believed in that they won the title. Folks, well, it ain't over yet. It's not done.
0: No, but
1: going down the list of celebs on the floor last night, which was a remarkable comeback. But it felt like they all believed in that they won the title. Folks, it ain't over yet. It's not done.
0: No, but
1: they all believed in that they won the title. Folks, it ain't over yet. It's not done.
0: No, but and.

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1: Moves to the left, picked up by Leonard. There's good switching everything. James outside, three in the air. Off the rim, no good. Rebound, Boss, 7 seconds. Ray Allen, a three for the corner. It's good!
0: And we're just getting started. The NBA is on ESPN Radio.
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1: 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Well, we're in the vicinity of, so, right?
2: We're not in the vicinity of Madison.
1: I can't just say we're at Madison Square Garden?
2: Nah.
3: We're several neighborhoods.
2: Yeah.
1: All right. Okay. By the way, you guys see the latest here with Texas Tech? This is getting out of control. So Texas Tech, right, they come out, the Brandon Sorsby situation where, just as a quick recap, quarterback started in Indiana. Then goes to Cincinnati, did not play at Indiana, but goes to Cincinnati, becomes a very good quarterback, highest touted transfer this offseason, and then all of a sudden gets picked up by Texas Tech. They give him this huge contract, or however you want to say, an NIL deal, and then he turns himself into a rehab center because of gambling addiction, which you give him tons of credit for, realizing it, acknowledging it, and trying to get the help for it. Absolutely give someone credit when they do that. And so the NCAA then rules him ineligible, obviously. The court has an injunction to make him eligible, yet suspended for the first two games. Texas Tech is defending all of themselves left and right. Big 12, other schools are coming after them saying,

0: What? We can't gamble on our own sport. What is it, Smalls? $90,000 he gambled while he was at Indiana on Indiana football games, and somehow Texas Tech is going to defend that? So then late last night, they put out a 20-plus minute video with the head coach, Joey McGuire, as well as the AD, Kirby Hocutt, and other members of the institution, including the president, sitting around like a conference room table, and it's 20-plus minutes of them just explaining their stance here. And Joey McGuire, this week, the head coach, spoke at a luncheon at the Houston Touchdown Club and had this to say.
1: This happened on Monday, and then all of a sudden there's just like this, you know, there's a rage. I understand, you know, like for some reason as a society we've been okay with other things that happens and allowing players to play, and this has been the one thing that has united people that we're against, you know. And it's crazy because it's not murder. It's not beating somebody. There's a lot of things that we're working through. None of this is okay. With us doing this, for us as a university, I do want y'all to tell y'all, we were not a part of this lawsuit by any way. We did not pay for his lawyer. Right? This was not Texas Tech taking the NCAA to court. What we did was support our player that is an addict. And that has been done at Texas Tech as long as Texas Tech has been a university supporting their student athletes and their students.
0: CC?
2: I'm just laughing because Joey McGuire is twisting himself into a pretzel to justify sticking with Brendan Sorsby. But the reality is this. You don't have to engage in whataboutism in order to, you know, stand by your quarterback. It's about the player being able to help us win football games. Full stop.
3: Correct.
2: That's what it is. I don't have to defend anything else about it. And if you feel like you're in this position where you're trying to explain it, that means you're on the losing side of an argument. Mm-hmm. And so I just don't understand why Joey McGuire. Yeah. I don't know why I thought about Jerry McGuire. But anyway, I don't understand why Joey McGuire.
0: Jerry McGuire got him the contract with Joey McGuire.
3: Show me the money.
2: I don't know why he's doing this in terms of a deep dive and trying to, you know, justify what his quarterback did and the path back to play for his quarterback relative to other players that have had other issues when it comes to big time college sports. I don't think it's necessary.
3: It is for them because, as you mentioned, their number one focus is trying to win football games. And if the number one rated transfer, who also happens to be their quarterback, is going to help them win football games, they are going to defend him because that is what's in their best interest. And they're looking at the NCAA being like, you're the governing body. This feels like a you problem. Because guess what my problem is? Trying to make sure that I keep my job by winning football games. And this young man is going to directly help with that cause.
2: I completely agree with you, Smalls, but I don't know why you feel like you need to get public sentiment or the court of public opinion on your side. What difference does it make? Why are you engaging in whataboutism? Oh, well, this is not like he beat somebody or that he killed somebody, and yet you seem to have, you know, some public sympathy in select situations when it comes to players that have had those issues in their past, mm-hmm. but not with Brendan Sorsby, who's an addict and who is in recovery. We're just... Why do you need to go into all of that? That's completely unnecessary. Listen, you had a court case. The judge sided with your quarterback. You're going to have the quarterback sans the first two games of the season. What the problem is? The legal process has run its course. Brendan Sorsby is going to be a member of our team in 2026, and he's going to help us win football games, period. Hard stop. Why does it have to be anything other than that?
3: I think it's because all the other ADs in the Big 12 are rallying against this.
0: So there's also the legality, political part of it. The Texas Attorney General warned the Big 12 of Texas Tech could be punished for playing Sorsby. The Attorney General Ken Paxton sent a letter to Big 12 Commissioner Brett Yormark and Board of Directors Chairman Douglas Girard, I apologize if I didn't say that correctly, on Thursday, notifying the league that it would be exposed to, quote, substantial liability, end quote, if it takes action against Texas Tech for playing quarterback Brennan Sorsby. So we got to keep that in mind as well. A couple of things here. One, not to give you a homework assignment, CC, but I would love, if possible, over the next however many days, weeks, whatever it is, if you have a minute, can we find out if he's good at football? Could you do a deep dive at some point on, like, is this guy good at football? Because I'm going to be honest, I couldn't tell you one thing about him on field from Cincinnati last year. I really wasn't watching Cincinnati much. So I'm just taking everybody's word that he's a number one transfer. But
2: live arm now.
0: Okay, but is he actually good at football? That's number one for me.
3: If he wasn't, would it be this big of a deal?
0: But they could get it wrong.
3: Of course they could. But if he wasn't, if he didn't possess the talent, would it be this big of a deal?
0: Of course not. But
3: of course.
0: But let's have CeCe's eyes take a look at him and see if he's good. That's number one. Number two. So they're standing by him through everything, right? They're standing by him. This is our guy. We believe in him. We are going to give you a second and third chance to do this. We are really going to stand by you. We're going to stand by you so much that we're going to have five people on this video that Texas Tech football put out there that, by the way, was community noted on Twitter. Because they literally put in the community notes, Brennan Sorsby admitted to placing at least 40. Like, basically, like, you could say all this, but it's factual from his words. So here's what I would like, though. Texas Tech, kudos to you for standing by someone. First game he's going to play is against Houston on September 18th. Then Sam Houston, then Colorado, then Arizona State. Those four games. If he throws 12 picks in those four games and no touchdowns, you have to stand by him. When he gets, if he's bad, you have to announce that he cannot come out at any point. You cannot bench him. You cannot take him out. He's your quarterback. Stand by him through everything. Oh, he admitted to a problem. The problem is he's throwing the other team. That's a problem now. You have to stand by him. If you're going to do this, I want you to stand by him through everything. And when he leaves Texas Tech, whenever that is, and if he ever has hardships in life, I want you to stand by him. Because if that's who you are, that's awesome. That's you stand. People can say a lot of negative things about Coach Bob Knight back in the day at Indiana. Always stood by his
2: guys. Yeah,
0: not
2: that's true.
0: When they were just not when it was just Isaiah Thomas.
2: Not when
0: it was Calvert Cheney.
2: Yeah, exactly.
0: When it was the last guy on the bench who all of a sudden didn't have a job 20 years later. Coach Knight, I need your help. Dean Smith, in his will, gave money to every player that ever played for him. You want to stand by him? It's easy to stand by him now when you think he's going to be great at football. Stand by him forever.
2: But here's the problem that I have, Ev. It's so obvious what they're doing.
0: Then just say it.
2: But that's my point.
0: It's okay.
2: Like,
0: just say it.
2: What I hate is them using the human element of the addiction of Brennan Sorsby as a shield for the decision institutionally that Texas Tech is making, which is, this is a really good football player, number one quarterback in the transfer portal. This guy can help us win games. Don't use his humanity to shield yourselves from the criticism of making what is a business decision for your college.
3: I actually love that you just said that, because in the state of college athletics in 2026, when it is more of a business now than it's ever been, and that business is out in the open, why are we posturing? Why are we pretending like this is anything other than what it is? This is a business. I am trying to win. I need to win because I need to earn money for this university, or else my job is on the line. Just like these athletes are trying to earn money. And guess what? He had a problem. He admitted to it. He went through the treatment. He's gone through the process. We're going to stand by him, not only because we support him as a student athlete, and that's part of our job to be a steward for these young athletes throughout this stage of their life, but also because he's really good at this. And it's going to be beneficial for him if he's allowed, afforded this opportunity. And it's going to be beneficial for us as a university. And you know what else I wish they'd say? The football program funds a lot. It's not just what impacts them directly. From the entire university, football funds a lot. There's a lot of things that are on the line with this person's performance. And we are going to give him the benefit of the doubt because he can help us holistically. Just say that. What person is going to hear that and be like, man, I can't believe you said that out loud?
0: Acknowledging the double standard sometimes is great leadership. Brennan Sorsby's presence will allow us to pay for the biology departments.
3: Which is fact.
0: So we are going to stand by him because his presence could help this team and help hundreds of thousands of people forever.
3: Let me tell you something. You go to major universities, when there are cranes in the sky, There's a reason why.
2: That's the athletic department at work.
3: If there are cranes in the sky, there's a reason why.
2: When you're winning games, the alumni get awful generous.
3: No doubt.
2: They start donating money, and all of a sudden, the schools start building a whole lot of stuff.
3: You get an influx of people applying for that school.
2: Charlottesville, Virginia, we got a half dozen cranes on campus right now.
0: So if I'm in a
3: crane. Illinois going to the Final Four and having a top 25 football team, cranes in the sky.
0: So if I'm in the crane in the sky, am I at the game? 888-SAY-ESPN, 888-729-3776. We're going to get your phone calls and continue on CeCe and Small's ridiculous theory of if you're in the vicinity of a stadium, you're kind of at the game, which is just nuts. Are they right about that? Plus, the president of the NCAA, Charlie Baker, reacted to all of the Brendan Sorsby stuff on Amber and Ian last night, 7 p. to 10 p. 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
1: Amber and Ian got it done last night, 7 p. to 10 p. Eastern here on ESPN Radio. As the president of the NCAA, Charlie Baker, was on, and he gave his reaction to the Brandon Sorsby ruling in college football and with the injunction given out by the judge in Texas.
3: I think I view it in some respects as kind of a new low with respect to our ability to enforce rules that are deemed by most people as pretty reasonable. And this one in particular is sort of an unbreakable one that's been around sports generally, in college and professional sports in particular, for probably, you know, close to 60 or 70 years. And I think it illustrates maybe more than anything that's happened before that the folks in D.C. who've been talking about trying to create some sort of framework around rulemaking that involves the NCAA and college sports are heading down the right track.
1: It's amazing that he said it's an unbreakable rule. Clearly you can break the rule. He's playing. So one follow-up on this. Why is he suspended the first two games of the season? For doing what?
2: I don't know. You got to ask the judge that.
1: Like what?
2: And we didn't get an explanation from the judge. So your guess is as good as anybody else's. The only person that knows that is the judge and God.
1: Like, I don't understand if they shouldn't be suspending him for gambling on football as a football player on the team that he was actually on, even though he wasn't playing, years ago at IU. What is he suspended for? And by the way, is there any penalty for IU? Is there any penalty for Cincinnati for signing up for him after? How many times do we see in college sports, and it's ridiculous, you'll have college athlete. Chris Canty did something horrible at Virginia. He took money. He did this, whatever. And Virginia gets penalized when you're playing for the Cowboys. We've seen that a million times, which is funny.
2: That with Terrell Pryor, right?
1: Yeah, Ohio State. Yeah. He was in the NFL or trying to get into the NFL, and Ohio State got penalized. Mm-hmm. Same with Tressel. He was sitting there in the booth with, I think, the Colts. He got some sort of consultant job or whatever it is. And Ohio State gets penalized. Of course, it was, I think, the year that Luke Fickell was the coach there. My coach at Wisconsin, let's do better than the last few years. But you get the point. We didn't do that. So we're just picking and choosing whatever the heck we want to do.
2: Yeah, I mean, here's the issue that I have with it. The NCAA needs to go ahead and figure out a way to collectively bargain with the players and treat the players as employees. Now, I know that would, you know, force the players to unionize, and I know there are a lot of steps in between that. But if the players are employees and this is a privately run business, it's completely different than how it's currently being handled. And you solve for a lot of issues. Yeah, you got to deal with the antitrust piece of it, but that's what the Protect College Sports Act legislation is all about, right? To try to relax some of the antitrust issues, give these colleges and universities more antitrust protections. But if the player is an employee and they violate the policies of the company, ergo gambling on the sport of college football while you're a participant, then guess what? You can discipline the player. You can fine the player. You can suspend the player. You can ban the player. There are all of those protections that you are then afforded as the employer of the player. That's what the NFL and the NBA and Major League Baseball and the National Hockey League, the WNBA, that's the advantage that they have. The product, which is the athlete, is treated like an employee. But with the NCAA in this funky guise of amateurism, they can't treat the players that way. Technically, the players profiting off of name, image, and likeness is outside of the college and the university in terms of being able to control it. So I just think this is a mess of the NCAA's own making, and they could have gotten ahead of this years ago and chose not to. And so now this is the chickens coming home to roost.
4: These are the consequences of your prior actions.
2: No doubt. No doubt. And here's the thing. I don't want anybody to come save the NCAA.
4: No.
2: I don't want Congress to come bail them out. We got enough problems in this country already. Gas over $4 a gallon. I don't need Congress worrying about this. Okay? There are other things that you can be doing. All right? Let the NCAA figure this out. And if they can't figure it out and the federal judge is going to let Brendan Sorsby play, then so be it. The integrity of your product will directly be threatened from henceforth. And there's nothing that can be done about it. There's nothing that should be done about it, because what you could have done should have happened years ago, and you chose not to because you were greedy.
1: 888-SAY-ESPN, 888-729-3776. That is the telephone number to join the show, as a lot of people still want to chime in on the idea that CeCe and Smalls have said, if you're in the vicinity of a big game, you could say you were at the game. If you're outside of a big game and you're watching on a screen or a watch party provided by the team, that you could say, yeah, I was there, as people are doing with the Knicks and the Spurs from the other night. Like, oh, I was there. Well, no, you weren't.
4: I
1: was at the Garden. Lauren in West Palm, listening on ESPN 106.3 in West Palm. Lauren.
5: Hey, hi. How you doing?
1: Hello.
5: Hello. Yeah, so as much as I want to agree with CeCe and Smalls, and as I get, like, the energy at the Garden in particular is so wild and, like, New York is buzzing. But, you know, if you're outside, you're at the Garden, you're not in the Garden. It's like saying if you were on a train in Penn Station, I was at the game. No, you're underneath the Garden. But, like,
1: oh, that's,
5: you know,
1: a good one. By the way, you're calling. It sounds like you're calling from the car. So based on their logic, you could be calling from the Evan Cohen Studios at ESPN 106.3 in West Palm. ESPN West Palm, based on their logic. But how about the Penn Station part of it? That's a good one. For those who are unaware, Penn Station is literally below Madison Square Garden. Are you at the game if you're at Penn Station?
4: No,
2: because you can't.
1: Oh, interesting.
2: You're not watching the game.
4: Yes.
2: Then I think that's the decision.
6: I've got it on my phone. I'm watching the game on my phone. I'm at 34th Street.
4: No, but did you intentionally go to that area to be a part of the watch party and be in direct proximity to the game?
2: Yeah, it's a fellowship with the congregation.
4: It's a community.
2: That is worshiping at the Mecca of basketball.
4: No, like, doubt.
2: Are you there for that?
4: Was your intention to be there for the game?
6: There's a bunch of Knicks fans at Penn Station with me, and we're all watching the game together on, you know, a couple people's phones.
1: Wearing orange and blue. Cheering along.
2: Because if you were there, you would go street level, 7th Avenue.
6: I'm not saying what you...
4: You're trying to catch a train.
2: You're trying to catch a train.
4: You're a commuter, not a fan in that moment.
2: You're not there. Like, you're going to stay in Penn Station?
4: No,
2: and not
4: you're not a real fan.
6: I'm not saying what you were saying is going to happen. I am at Penn Station. We're all watching the game, and we're below Madison Square Garden. How are we not at the game?
2: Well, you're not going to be there long, sir. You're either going to catch another train, or you're going to go upstairs and go on the street.
7: You've seen the delay.
6: There's a train delay. We're there for an hour.
2: Yeah, so if there's a train delay, you're probably going to go upstairs. It makes no sense.
6: That's not what I'm doing, though. I'm
2: no,
6: in Penn Station.
2: I know that's not what you're doing. I'm just showing you how
1: ridiculous
2: your argument is.
1: Penn Station is a good loophole.
2: Your argument is.
1: I like that loophole. Rod in Kansas, listening on SiriusXM.
2: Come on,
1: Channel
2: Rod.
1: 80. What's
2: Come
1: up, Rod?
2: Come on, Rod. Help me out.
8: Morning, guys. I agree with CeCe. If you're at the building, you are at MSG. Mm-hmm. But if you're two blocks away watching the game on TV, are you there? You can see the building. You're not there.
1: But Rod, when you're at the building, that's different than in the building. That's why those two words are different and they mean different things.
9: If someone asks you, what was it like to watch that game happen? And you said, oh, I was outside. You weren't at the game.
4: You say, I was at MSG. The energy was through the roof.
9: Yeah. Yes. Okay, so
4: tens of thousands of people congregated. It was such a beautiful sense of community. We could feel the building shaking.
9: Okay, so you're lying.
4: Because we were right outside of it.
2: The Toronto Raptors have Jurassic Park. You mean to tell me that that's not a part of the experience?
9: It's a part of the experience.
1: That's literally why it's so big. Because the Toronto Raptors have created, in essence, a second arena at the arena.
2: But that's... So
1: a second arena, not a first arena.
2: So you were at the game.
1: No, you were at Jurassic Park. Jurassic Park is the thing because it's not indoors.
4: It just feels like for this specific instance that we're talking about in Game 4, real fans are being penalized by semantics because they couldn't afford to get in the game.
1: No, you can't go with the real fan thing. That's
2: true, but it's true.
4: Do you know how many diehard Knicks fans could not get in that building because they couldn't afford it?
6: No one is saying they're not fans because they couldn't afford a $600,000 ticket.
2: To me, they were at the game.
4: They're trying to get to the game.
2: In my mind, they were at the game.
6: But they're not in the building.
2: Can't convince me different.
7: You guys would be horrendous defense attorneys. Your clients would go to jail.
9: You're not being prison.
4: Your Honor, you're going to penalize my client argument. Because he's not money bags?
2: No time.
7: No, it's like, oh, I wasn't there. You were outside. Okay, I guess I was there. Like, were you at the crime? Did you commit this crime? Were you in the house? No, I was outside. Well, you were there. Like, based upon your belief and your thinking. Based upon your thinking.
1: It's a ridiculous leap, but he's right.
7: Based upon your thinking. In other words, I was there.
1: If God forbid there was a crime in a home and ma'am, sir, whatever, were you there? No, I was outside. Based on your logic, you were there. You were in the house.
6: How guilty. Could you?
1: You're guilty. You're going to jail.
4: Jail?
2: Jail. Yeah.
4: Trying to put us in the sink?
2: I wasn't built for jail.
4: Look at me. Do you I'm built for jail?
2: Guns out. Gun show.
4: Yeah, the guys told me I look jacked today.
9: Jack, complimentary.
2: You got the guns out.
4: Jacked.
1: We're you unsportsmanlike.
4: Do. Olivia Benson would back us up.
2: No doubt.
4: Mariska would have our back.
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18: I'm over it with Pat the producer.
9: I miss when TV shows would have like 30 episodes a year, just like every week, your summer versus winter, because I'd rather be sick for 2 days than sunburnt for 2 days or sweaty for 2 days. Nuno told us yesterday he wants to find a new workout class, so I think I want to do jujitsu.
7: What? I'm less likely to ever share anything with you guys ever again.
19: I'm over it. I'm sick and tired and over it.
9: Get a life.
1: Yes, each and every day at this time, our producer, Pat Costello, gives us items in and around sports, entertainment, his life, and I guess Nuno and Cam's life and Javante's life that he is over. Go ahead, Pat.
9: Nuno still has not signed up for jiu-jitsu. Still waiting for that one.
4: He's got a lot going on. Knicks, Portugal, World Cup. Give him some time.
6: Hey, he's going to the game on Saturday.
9: He'll be near it.
6: And watching on a screen.
9: So Michael Kim is a professional golfer for the PGA. And I told you guys earlier this week that I've been thinking about becoming a caddy. I don't think I'm going to do it. But then suddenly, like it came from above, Michael Kim, professional golfer, tweeted, "One of my followers caddied for me during the Wednesday Pro-Am at the Memorial, and everyone had a great time, especially my caddy. I figure I'd do it again for the Travelers Championship, which

0: About it,
1: yes,
0: will be awesome.
2: I'm worried.
0: Michael, we are begging you.
1: Also,
0: Pat the caddy.
1: Patty the caddy. Don't let the general sentiment of this segment confuse you. Yes, he complains about things every day for a good 8 to 10 minutes. But Pat's a good time. Bring him as your caddy. I think you'll have a lot of laughs. You're going to have fun.
3: Yeah, but if you hit a shot that Pat is not on board with, I told you not to hit it.
1: He'll course correct you. That's what a good caddy does.
0: Oh, no.
1: Why don't you try this iron?
3: I'm over and on the golf course.
0: Wait, I have another pitch for Michael.
3: It'll be like Tin Cup when the caddy pulls the clubs out and breaks them so Kevin Costner can't use them.
1: That may happen.
0: Can I have another pitch
3: to Michael
0: Kim?
3: Caddy.
0: Michael Kim may watch and listen to this clip and say it's supposed to be for the everyday follower, the person that is not of fame and fortune, right? Like Pat Costello.
4: Yes, you know me, fame and fortune.
0: Hold on. The fame part is obviously there. Pat
1: is a star.
0: Pat talks a lot about his everyday, regular guy life. He's the same guy who puts two bananas in a wrap and makes that for dinner. Right. He has wrestling action figures all over his one-bedroom apartment that is up against the train track where he can't sleep at night because of how loud it is. He is the everyday person, Michael Kim, that I think that you are looking for your caddy. I understand you may not be looking to do it where, hey, someone who's already been rewarded for hard work in life like Pat, I don't want to give that person the opportunity. Don't be fooled by the rocks that he's got. He's still Pat from the block. So I think that in this specific case, I am saying to you, Patty the Caddy is the right move for Michael.
3: If Patty the Caddy ends up caddying for Kim, dare I say, we've probably seen the last of Pat on this show.
0: Please, Michael Kim.
1: Really?
0: Caddy.
3: Yeah.
0: He's
3: what?
0: A good...
1: You think he's going to be a very good caddy?
3: Ends up becoming a star. And a golf whisperer.
0: And Michael
3: to
0: Kim.
3: Pros.
1: Whoa.
3: On the tour.
0: Michael Kim.
3: I think that ends up being the story, the ascent of Patty the Caddy. It could be a made for TV movie.
1: Yeah.
3: Patty the Caddy.
1: Happy Gilmore 3?
3: Yeah, I guess he becomes a part of sports lore.
1: He's a folk hero.
3: No doubt.
0: Also, Michael Kim, I know you're a charitable guy. CC will donate to your charity as well. Pat,
4: I think that's a bribe.
0: Whatever gets you.
1: Using platform to campaign for yourself is not?
4: It's not a bribe.
1: I'm saying you're going to get exposure. Not that he needs it, but.
4: Look, Michael Kim, I'm just saying. I'm your man.
5: Do it, Michael.
1: Do it, you won't.
4: Smalls, it was funny I heard you talking in the break that we don't have any song for the summer yet.
1: Do we? Do we have a definitive song of the summer? And we are gearing up for an all-time epic summer, people. We need a good soundtrack.
4: Well, I was just thinking that I actually don't need any more new music in my life. Like, I've hit the point, I've hit the age where the songs that I like are the songs that I like, and the music that I like is the music I like. And then these new songs come out, and I'm like, these kids don't know what music is these days anymore. The youth don't know what they're doing.
1: No new friends, no new songs?
3: Yeah, it is kind of weird listening to new music from 50-year-old rappers. Like,
6: I like pretty girls.
3: Oh, no.
1: This one was unnecessary.
3: Oh, no. Oh, no. I love pretty
1: girls. Oh, no. I watched Hitch for the first time in a long time. Shout out to Will for that.
4: This song
3: we didn't need. Yeah, we didn't need this. Nobody was asking for this, bro.
4: But, like, if I... Basically, 2015 is my cutoff. If I wasn't listening to you before 2015, I'm probably not listening to you.
1: 2016 had some absolute bangers.
4: Maybe 2016, right around there.
3: Who are the new artists in 2016 that we didn't have in 2015?
1: Let's find out.
0: I think there are some candidates, by the way, for Song of the Summer. I think French Montana and Max B have multiple songs.
1: What's
0: Smoking Part 2 and Ever Since You Left Me.
3: Rick Ross, Mix in Miami. That's
0: I think
3: so
0: that's,
3: hard.
0: Drake has Janis. I'm not going to say the rest. And Shebang. So he's got two that are out there that I think could be songs of the summer possibilities.
1: Okay, let's go back to 2016.
0: What about the Puerto Rico song, the AI-generated sensation that's all over social media?
1: I've never heard that one. Let's go back to 2016.
3: Please.
1: Songs of the Summer. One Dance by Drake.
3: Yep.
1: No Problem. Chance the Rapper.
3: Okay.
1: Broccoli.
3: All right.
0: Broccoli. What's Broccoli? I don't even know what that is.
5: By Dram.
1: Panda by Designer.
4: Was that the one where it just said Panda over and over?
3: Panda.
4: That song was terrible.
1: Broads in Atlanta.
3: What'd you say?
1: That's what he says. I got
2: from. Yeah. Yeah. Yeah. Yeah. Yeah. Yeah. Yeah.

0: got that one.
1: All right, great.
2: Okay, we had the Chainsmokers, Don't Let Me Down. Great song.
1: You said this was a great music year. I think you were lying.
2: Calvin Harris and Rihanna, This Is What You Came For.
3: Last time we had Rihanna.
2: Rihanna
3: before that, though.
4: 2016, Beyonce dropped Lemonade. Frank Ocean dropped Blonde.
3: But we were listening to them before that.
4: It was just a great year in music.
2: It's just a great year.
3: I got you.
5: French Montana, Max B, Rick Ross, Smoking Part 2. Listen to the clean version of it. Yeah. I'm telling you, that is.
3: Rick Ross and French Montana are on one right now. They got something going. Whatever they're coming up with, that's probably going to be the song of the song.
5: Yeah. That was where I would go with.
3: Yeah. But it's still listening. It's weird listening to new music from 50-year-old rappers.
5: I don't care.
2: We need the kids to step it up. Pretty.
5: By the way, Rick Ross put out a video the other day. He has a Louis Vuitton floaty in his pool.
2: I saw.
5: $4,400 floaty in his pool.
2: Have you seen the artwork at the bottom of his pool?
5: Oh, my wife's dying for that in our pool.
2: Gorgeous.
5: Rick Ross. I'm not kidding.
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17: A deal with Iran could be signed this weekend. I'm Dave Anthony, Fox News. That's what President Trump says.
18: We ended the war with Iran today, and they have agreed never to have a nuclear weapon.
17: That was during his call into a rally in Georgia for Republican candidate for Governor Burt Jones, hours after the president announced he'd called off a third straight night of attacks on Iran. Fox Business's Max Gordon reports from Dubai.
19: According to Iranian state media, the 14-page draft includes U.S. commitments to lift sanctions on Iran, withdraw troops, and release frozen Iranian funds. But final negotiations still need to tackle nuclear and economic issues. Iran's foreign ministry says much of the agreement has been outlined, but nothing is currently finalized.
17: There was another skirmish in the Strait of Hormuz. A U.S. official tells Fox Iran tried to attack commercial ships, but American forces shot down two drones. Despite that, oil prices are down more than 3% on the potential for a deal. There's another 86-47 formation. Weeks after former FBI Director James Comey was indicted, accused of threatening President Trump in a social media post showing that in seashells on a beach, the new one was found burned into a lawn near the Washington Monument.
20: The Department of Interior is calling this an act of deranged vandalism, with authorities not only trying to figure out who did this, but also what caused the discoloration in the grass.
17: Fox's Alexandria Hoff at the White House. The president's name has to be taken off the Kennedy Center in Washington by today unless an appeal stops that.
21: It's a last-minute legal push to make sure the facility stays as the Trump Kennedy Center. A source tells Associated Press the center's board voted to seek a stay of court ruling that said President Trump's name was illegally added to the center. The judge in the case had ruled only Congress could change the name of the facility and ordered all references to Trump be removed.
17: That's Fox's Jill Nato. The World Cup's underway. Team USA plays Paraguay tonight at Los Angeles Stadium. 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
17: As oil prices fall on hopes of a U.S.-Iran deal, stock futures are up big the day after the Dow surged more than 900 points, gaining back the losses in Wednesday's big sell-off. One stock debuts today, and it could take off. SpaceX, with an initial public offering valuing the company at $135 per share at the start.
25: The SpaceX debut could mint the world's first trillionaire in the company's CEO and founder, Elon Musk. By some estimates, the company's IPO will create 4,000 new millionaires among employees, from engineers to cafeteria workers, because of their employee stock options.
17: Fox Business Network's Grady Trimble. A key provision of the Foreign Intelligence Surveillance Act expires tonight, allowing warrantless spying on subjects overseas. Now, a three-week extension was not approved in Congress.
26: The House and then the Senate rejected an extension of FISA 702, while Democrats and some Republicans had demanded reforms, including requiring a warrant to obtain Americans' information revealed by the surveillance. Democrats then rejected an extension over the president's selection of his federal housing finance director, Bill Pulte, as temporary director of national intelligence. Senate Majority Leader John Thune said on the Senate floor,
27: at a time when we're hosting the World Cup, we got 250th
1: anniversary celebrations going on around this country. This is a time of risk for the American people.
26: House lawmakers have left town and are on break until June 23rd. Jessica Rosenthal, Fox News.
17: President Trump has nominated someone else to be director of national intelligence, Jake Clayton, but still plans to let Pulte take the DNA job on an acting basis next week until Clayton's confirmed by the Senate. Now to the battle for hockey Stanley Cup.
2: Svechnikov again. Back to Gostisbehere. Sisson's pressure. Svechnikov scores!
17: Andrei Svechnikov had two goals, leading the Hurricanes past the Golden Knights 4-2 on ABC. Carolina leads Vegas 3-2 in the series. I'm Dave Anthony, and this is Fox News.
3: Here's a look at local news. Champaign County Sheriff's Office investigating a shots fired incident in the 200 block of Cameron Drive in Champaign Township. They found evidence that shots were fired in the area. So far, no word of any injuries. A Champaign man arrested in a more than 40-year-old New Mexico cold case. He made his first court appearance yesterday. 73-year-old Charlie Brown waiving extradition. Brown, a longtime volunteer at a local soup kitchen, taken into custody after investigators say new DNA evidence linked him to the 1983 murder of 71-year-old Agnes Tybo at an Albuquerque motel. Champaign County Sheriff Dustin Huerman has been appointed to two statewide criminal justice boards by the governor. The appointments place him in roles shaping statewide training standards and justice policy. Sheriff says the positions will help bring local perspectives to statewide decision-making. You're locally up to date from the Stevie J Broadcasting Newsroom. I'm Jim Miller.
4: Hey, good morning. Welcome to Friday. It is June 12. It is ESPN 93.5. And I tell you, there were two words, Greg, that you said yesterday that stuck in my mind as I was mowing.
5: Yeah.
4: Got it all in. No. But you said bubble up. And I said, you know.
5: Bubble up, yes.
4: Yeah.
5: Everyone there in final, make it through as best you could.
4: Best we could. But, boy, the power was in and out. It was the violent winds. Mm-hmm. North of Urbana, kind of toward Thomasboro, Rantoul. There were garage roofs off. I mean, it was significant.
5: Unconfirmed report of maybe a tornado around North Prospect, I believe, is what I had saw in the severe weather reports. Yeah, those were just straight line, downburst, squall line, and a little rotation in some of it. Winds that were pretty much generally 75. I saw some hits to 77, 78 mile per hour wind gust. And earlier in the day, and then about maybe 18 hours before that, when that stuff came through southern Wisconsin, Oshkosh had 94 mile per hour thunderstorm winds. It's unconfirmed. It wrecked the equipment, but that's just testimony when you get the right things going. Here's what happened.
4: Yeah, well, it bubbled up. Those words stuck with me. Boy, it was something else for a while. We had, take shelter, sirens going off in my area. Mm-hmm. And, reports of trees down, things like that.
7: Yes.
4: So it was something. If somebody has something you want to share, you can text it to 217-359-2255 on the Fisher National Bank text line. So. Okay, so cooler temperatures is what we're going to get out of all this, I guess. So it's
5: and at least if you want to look from a positive bent, and I'm sure that there's now even more so pronounced in some areas, some standing water in these fields, and probably even with the shorter corn crop canopies, I wouldn't be surprised that we kind of flattened out, even sheared off a green sap, as we call it, even some of that, even at this lower early stage growth in some of these fields. So lots of issues going forward around here. And for all our efforts, by the way, we did at least come up with, over the past couple of days, about an inch and a quarter on average of rain in those episodes of showers and thunderstorms. So if you were on the shorter side, good news. If you're on the heavier side, well, you can see it out there in the backyard of the back 40. And we're not done. This, I think, is the vanguard as we continue to quickly move into a moderate and strong El Nino in the coming, well, currently and in the coming next couple of two or three months. And they're rare in summertime. It's tough to see when they're weak. When they get stronger, this is what happens with these not long-lasting spells of heat and no shortage of rainfall going forward, I think, for the rest of the month and into at least the first half of July. So I think we're going to have more issues regarding a lack of growing degree day units for folks who keep that on the corn and bean side of things, and maybe getting to be too much of a good good thing as well, while we have a little work to go in some of the northern reaches of Illinois and southern Wisconsin based on yesterday's drought monitor.
4: Weather with Greg brought to you this morning by the Urbana Park District.
6: 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It's also fun to do boating at Crystal Lake Park. You can find out all the details at urbanaparks.org.
4: All right, sir, it's Friday. What are we looking at here for the weekend?
5: I mean, we got a decent day for folks picking up branches and getting the power going and all that, so give those utility crews plenty of space to work with. Breeze will be fresh and cool. Humidity will come on down. 2 points are still up there a little bit. 64 related Savoy. We knocked out the site at Rantoul because of the storms. The same with Paxton. 66 over at Danville currently. Looking at a sun-filled day today. A few fair weather clouds this afternoon. About 81 on a west-northwesterly breeze. Clear tonight. More comfortable in the drier air at 58 to 62. Another system. These will begin to come up out of the south and up the Ohio. A bit unusual for summertime, but it is what it is. With increasing clouds tomorrow, maybe a shower in spots late in the day to our southwest and a high at 83. Another good covering of primarily showers, maybe a thunderstorm. Don't think this will be anything widespread and severe stuff tomorrow night through Sunday, with another quarter to three quarters of an inch, by the way. 64 tomorrow night, up to 76 on Sunday. Clouds apart midday and afternoon. More clouds and sun for Monday at 75. We're in the mid-70s. Showers break out Tuesday on and off. Showers, a couple of thunderstorms Wednesday at 81. We're in the lower 80s with a lingering shower chance for Thursday. Another cool-off slated late next week, with Friday and the following weekend highs back down in the mid to upper 70s. For Stevie Day Broadcasting, I'm Meteorologist Greg Sullivan.
4: Okay, well, we went from maybe to no rain to now a lot of rain. I thought we were, because we have 10 days of dry or something.
6: Right.
4: Yeah, well, that's how quickly that can change. So we will keep Greg Sawyer hopping.
6: Well, and summer organizers are happy about the rain coming in, because we were trying to plan around maybe drought conditions again. And there's been a look where Tolono Fun Days, for instance, our fireworks on June 27th, yeah. Champaign County Freedom Celebration on the 4th of July, both at 9:15. Where, you know, sometimes you have to have the fire department down the area.
4: You have to bring an umbrella, too.
6: Yeah, that's
4: the other side of that is, what about my outside event? Yeah,
6: it's all over the place.
4: That going on. St. Joachim plays in the state championship tonight.
6: Yes.
4: State tournament. Eight teams are there. And I think it's class, what, 1 and 2A?
6: Mm-hmm.
4: And so they play at 7 o'clock tonight at Illinois Field
6: against Ottawa Marquette.
4: Ottawa Marquette. So guess what? They're going to be good.
6: Yes.
4: But guess what? So St. Joe.
6: That's right. Go Spartans.
4: No, they got 38-2 or whatever the record is. So that's really cool.
6: Uh-huh.
4: I can't even think of a baseball team that. Well, I don't know. We just last year was our first year of hosting.
6: Right.
4: And then we got a 5-year deal.
6: A 5-year deal.
4: Because they liked it.
6: Uh-huh.
4: So I don't know. I don't know what that's going to look like. I don't know what parking looks like. I don't know what the crowd looks like.
6: Right. This is kind of foreign territory for us.
4: So you want to go, I presume you pay $15 or whatever it is to get in for a state tournament.
6: Mm-hmm.
4: I don't know. But anyway, go Spartans. Hope you win it all.
6: That's right.
4: And we got FIFA. If you want to watch soccer.
6: The World Cup is going on against Paraguay.
4: Yeah. Yeah, I don't know. Are we good?
6: Once again, this is a little out of our realm of paying attention to soccer, but definitely hosting the World Cup here. I think there's around 50 teams that are scattered around America right now and that are playing. So
4: here's an event that I coached soccer, and I was a brilliant coach for the Champaign Park District.
6: And what was the age range on that?
4: 6 to... I actually coached all the way to sixth grade, which I was so out of my element. The field was too big. Hey!
6: Yeah.
4: I like the mini fields for the little kids, and then the snacks meant so much more.
6: I know.
4: Anyway, so the irony of it all is there'll be more people watching this than anything we've ever seen. I mean, way bigger than the Super Bowl.
6: Right.
4: This is a worldwide television event, and people in a lot of worlds in their life have phones. They could probably watch it on the phone. But this is a big deal. I just remember, I just flashed back to 10-year-old Stevie J in India. And a little Indian friend said, "You want to play football?" I said, "You bet. Yes, I'm home." And he brought out a soccer ball.
6: Uh-huh.
4: I said, "That's not a football. Mine's oval or so."
6: Right.
4: And so they kick it, and they don't touch it with your hands.
6: Right.
4: And just, I'd never played any soccer.
6: Uh-huh.
4: At that point in life. So anyway, it's a worldwide sport. There's going to be more people interested than anything else. We're trying to introduce NFL football to parts of the world. We're going to play a game in Paris. In fact, the New Orleans Saints are going to play that game with somebody.
14: So it's a big event. It's FIFA. I'm not super excited because I'm just not well versed. It's like, let's play polo.
6: Right.
14: Horses and a stick and a ball, right? I don't know much about
6: that. I mean, cricket, I don't know anything about either.
14: I know a little more about cricket, but not a lot. So anyway, we go USA.
6: Yes.
14: Go Houston, Illinois. Go USA.
6: Exactly. And I know that they're hosting a viewing party at Pia's. The Tito girls will be there. And it's just a lot of drink specials. And people into soccer can gather at 1609 West Springfield Avenue.
14: All right, 714 sports headlines.
6: I was just noting SJO is 38-2 on this season. Wow. Should be a great game tonight in case you'd like to head out to Illinois Field. Again, we were just talking about the IHSI semi-state championship finals happening at Illinois Field again, 7 o'clock tonight. So New York over St. Louis's Cardinals 5-4. Here's the details.
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8: With Ricky Horton, I'm John Rooney. Yesterday at Citi Field in New York, the Cardinals had 3 home runs in the first 2 innings and a 4-3 lead over the Mets, only to have Soto get a double and score on a hit by Jared Young. Then Juan Soto hit a 7th inning home run that put the Mets over the top in the win, 5-4 for New York.
9: Both starters struggled early, but then they settled down. Bullpens were really good throughout. Jojo Romero just made a mistake to Juan Soto late, and that was the difference in the game.
8: Well, it's the first time in 4 outings for Hunter Dobbins as a Cardinal pitcher. The Cardinals didn't win the game. He got the win against the Reds the last time out, but Dobbins had a big pitch count and was hit hard early.
9: He did not have his best up, didn't have his slider. Cardinals did have that offense going early, though. A lot of extra base hits, a 3 home run game. They just needed more.
8: The Cardinals are in Minnesota to open a 3-game series tonight. It'll be Joe Ryan for the Twins against Kyle Leahy of the Cardinals. We're on the air at 6:15. Ricky has the lineups at 7. The first pitch at 7:10.
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6: Well, we had the Cubs beating Colorado to get out of their little slump. The final was 9-3 yesterday. Seiya Suzuki with a big hit.
12: Cubs trail by a run. Here's the pitch. Suzuki drives one in the air, deep left field. It's got a chance. Grand slam home run. Seiya Suzuki with a granny.
6: All right. Sounding good on US 105.9 now. We're starting up a series against the San Francisco Giants out on the West Coast with a 9:15 start over on US 105.9. Atlanta and the Chicago White Sox were postponed because of that weather that was blowing through the area. Mm-hmm. So we also had a rocking her Taylor Swift Nike Kobe 6 Eras Tour. It looks like Caitlin Clark and the Indiana Fever. She had over 30 points as a last-second stunner came back, and it was 114-106 against Chicago, but I believe it was 33 points. Amazing Caitlin Clark. I feel like this is the game that they were sending some of the Unity people to that were supporting the new scholarships and things like that and the academic association that's being established. So they got quite a game.
14: Yeah.
6: We also have NBA action. Of course, the Knicks leading the series 3-1. That's at San Antonio tomorrow. NHL with the Stanley Cup going on. Carolina over Vegas 4-2 leading the series. 3-2 over the Vegas Golden Knights. Sunday at 7 is when that game continues.
14: And Dane Eisenmenger, the quarterback of Unity that signed with the Fighting Illini, got all kinds of demands on his time. They actually got a kind of a mini presser for him because he's so popular.
6: That's right.
14: Everybody wanted more.
6: Take a number, Diane.
14: Let's check your weather brought to you this morning by Carl.
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4: 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That's next.
0: Logan, well, everyone, let's check weather for Free Central Illinois. Champaign-Urbana is Saturday. Cleanup and recovery underway. Weather will cooperate today with sunshine, lowering humidity, and a cooler west-northwesterly breeze at about 81 with that west-northwest wind affording some sense of drying. But more importantly, cleanup of trees and power lines and branches, et cetera, so forth and so on. Still use caution getting around here for the day today. 58 to 62. Cooler degrees for tonight with a clear sky for the day tomorrow. Increasing clouds. Shower chance towards evening and high about 83. Then some pretty good coverage rain. Will work through the area tomorrow night through early Sunday morning. No severe weather around here, at least. Another quarter to three quarters of an inch. Boy, those fields are getting wetter and wetter. 64 tomorrow night, and clearing skies gets us to the mid-70s on Sunday. Mid-70s on Monday. More clouds of sun, more shower activity. Another quarter to three quarters of an inch spread over Tuesday, Wednesday into Thursday next week. Couple of thunderstorms. Mid-70s on Tuesday. 81 next Wednesday to Thursday. Back in the 70s for Friday. More rain ahead for the following weekend as well. For Stevie T Broadcasting, I'm meteorologist Greg Solgay.
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16: SpaceX is expected to go public today. Elon Musk's rocket, satellite, and artificial intelligence business, XAI. It plans to trade on the NASDAQ and is anticipated to be the largest stock launch ever. Though Jamie Cox of Harris Financial says sometime later, SpaceX likely will pull back.
18: Don't expect that after the pop that you're going to see this thing just go up and up and up. It's probably going to have a drawdown at some point in the first couple of months.
16: Also today, the University of Michigan releases its consumer sentiment report for this month. Lou Bassany says the stock market is trading beyond the Iran conflict.
19: It's looking past this war in Iran, and it's looking at the earnings fundamentals.
16: If the conflict drags on, he says, things could change. That's your Fox Business Report. I'm Jenny Coselda, invested in you.
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0: truck that is right at 700,000 miles called Betsy. Steve Imke, you awake?
1: I'm awake. How are you doing?
0: Doing fine. Would I be a customer you would fire? Would you like people when you have 9,000 yards to take care of to take a picture of a weed in their yard and send it to you?
1: You can't imagine how often that happens.
0: Well, I did it last night, and I'm mowing my own grass and getting that good exercise, and it's just amazing. I was just like, what? What is that? What is that?
2: Right.
0: And you every summer, it depends on the weather and what kind of happens in a yard, right?
1: Oh, absolutely. If it gets dry, the ground will crack. That's more conducive for the weeds. And then when we get these rains like this, they just all start coming in. So usually we're about halfway through our second biggest round, and I'll take a couple guys off of those trucks, and all they will do is run service calls for respraying weeds and checking out any of the disease in the lawns and stuff like that.
0: Yeah, well, my downfall was working for you for 2 hours. and so what he did is he said, I'm really a stickler on getting the corners. And so that's all I look at now. It's just awful. I never should have taken that job. And then you fired me after 2 hours. So it was just kind of a waste of my time. I shouldn't have done that because now I know too much. And now I go.
1: I think you walked away. I don't think I fired you. I think you walked away.
0: Well, I know I impressed the heck out of you and JT Warm Beer. I know that.
2: That's right. Just,
0: man, if we can get him, but he wants $400 an hour. Come on, man. Yeah.
2: JT showed me how to do the aeration machine and said, now be careful now. Has a little kick. When it took off, it was dragging me.
1: I still tell that story, Diane, of when that happened.
0: Yeah, had a little kick.
2: Unbelievable.
0: Had a little kick. Well, you're the subject of our Stever. This is a program where I, Stevie J, help you work with a great company like Spring Green. So if you want that lawn and I started thinking about this, I think you've been helping me for 30 years now. Is that possible?
1: I think that's right. It has been a while.
0: And you really did. Did you come out to the initial? Was it JT and somebody? Anyway, when I was at Melrose.
1: At Melrose, it was JT and I both showed up.
0: And why did you laugh in my face again?
2: The grubs.
0: I had grubs.
1: You had grubs and so bad.
0: Yeah, okay. Oh. But your reaction wasn't, okay, it's like a guffaw. It was a belly laugh. And I don't blame you. It's kind of embarrassing. Anyway, my lawn slipped, folks. If you can imagine a rug without the underneath pad.
1: As soon as you stepped off the driveway, you got into the grass, it was like a mat
2: right.
1: on oil.
2: That's right.
1: Slid underneath your feet.
2: That's slippery.
0: Kind of embarrassing. You picked it up and all these little white things.
2: Gross.
0: Those are called grubs. But the bottom line is you took care of it and it was gone. And my lawn was super healthy there. And then I put in turf or whatever. I laid down the rolls of grass at my new place. And JT, Steve, it takes a little time for the grass to kind of.
2: Yeah.
0: Yeah, yeah. I tell you, I have a Hall of Fame of just annoying customers.
2: Right.
0: Okay. If you want $250 towards Spring Green and their services, why not? And he goes, I mean, you're driving Betsy a lot, man. I mean, so you cover the area. Do you go to Mattoon and Charleston too?
1: Matt, all the way down in Neoga, from Paxton down in Neoga, and pretty much from the Indiana border all the way over to Bemidji.
0: Unbelievable. So it's in your area because that's kind of our listening area. We have all kinds of listeners and surrounding communities. So you can use Spring Green and they're very happy to come out and assess, and if they don't laugh in your face, you're ahead of me.
2: Exactly.
0: So, good for you.
1: That's right.
0: Hey, man, always a pleasure talking to you. Do great business. We love the mom and dads, and you're one of them. We appreciate you, partner.
1: Well, appreciate you, too. Thanks so much for helping promote us.
0: You betcha. It's Steve Imke is the owner of Spring Green. If you are interested in this $250 gift, 217-359-2255. Text in Spring Green.
2: Okay.
0: That's all you got to do. And, we're going to pick out 3 or 4 winners.
2: Okay. Hopefully Mike Anderson's paying attention. Because it's Mike Anderson, you probably won't recognize that he's affiliated with Diane Ducey, right? So
0: who's that again?
2: We just have so many patches in our backyard that are bald. you know, I don't know whether it's the dogs running that way.
0: Usually the dogs help the grass grow.
2: Is
0: the
2: that right?
0: The nitrates, I think, are good.
2: Okay.
0: So it's,
2: and then there's a Creeping Charlie issue in the back corner.
0: Those are hard.
2: But at least it's green to me.
0: There you go. Yeah. I've often wondered, as hard as weeds are, just mow the weeds.
2: Right.
0: Yeah. Well, I did. That's not what we do. So I had a couple of issues, and I texted to him, and he says, "I'll get right on it, LOL."
2: Right.
0: But for 30 years, they've made our lawn look really good.
2: Mm-hmm.
0: All right. So again, just text in spring green if you want this, wherever you are. I guess if you're online in Florida, I can't help, but 217-359-2255 for Central Illinois. It's all for you. Stand by. Brother Johnny coming up. Is there a new Democratic potential candidate for 2028? Stand by. You won't believe this.
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6: Fox News, I'm CJ Papa. President Trump calls off another round of powerful strikes in Iran in his bid for peace, but some in Iran are not playing along.
7: The Gulf still remains on edge, waiting to see what happens. U.S. forces reporting shoot it down two one-way Iranian attack drones that were allegedly trying to strike commercial vessels in the Strait of Hormuz.
6: That's Fox's Max Gordon in Dubai. Iran state media says no agreement is made regarding the nuclear file in the current memorandum, and nuclear talks will take place within a 60-day period after signing. World Cup fever gripping the U.S.
8: A pretty good team. Yeah, I like how they play together. Hopefully we get super, super far.
9: I think we're going to be okay in the group stages. We got a little bit of a tough play with Paraguay.
6: And Stars and Stripes on display tonight, 9 p.m. Eastern in Los Angeles, the game against Paraguay. You can watch it on Fox. 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
10: Here's a look at local news. Champaign County Sheriff's Office investigating after deputies responded to reports of shots fired Wednesday on Cameron Drive in Champaign Township. Deputies did find evidence, but the good news, no injuries to report. The investigation is ongoing. Drivers should expect delays around the I-57-74 interchanges. IDOT begins additional ramp closures in the final phase of the reconstruction project there. Closures began yesterday, will continue intermittently as crews complete major structural work. Motorists urged to use alternate routes if you can. Slow down for work. Major student housing expansion coming to Champaign. Developer Core Spaces announced plans for three new projects near the University of Illinois, adding more than 3,500 beds by 2031. The developments are still in planning stages, but would significantly increase housing density around the campus area. And that's what's happening. You're locally up to date from the Stevie J Broadcasting Newsroom. I'm Jim Miller.
0: 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He's over at State Farm Insurance. Like a good neighbor, Kurt and State Farm are there. After picking up from last night, trying to kind of get things back online this morning with... We had power outages and everything else.
2: Lots of limbs down for sure.
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11: 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Let's check weather for Free Central Illinois. Champaign-Urbana is Saturday. Cleanup and recovery underway. Weather will cooperate today with sunshine, lowering humidity, and a cooler west-northwesterly breeze at about 81 with that west-northwest wind affording some sense of drying. But more importantly, cleanup of trees and power lines and branches, et cetera, so forth and so on. Still use caution getting around here for the day today. 58 to 62. Cooler degrees for tonight with a clear sky for the day tomorrow. Increasing clouds. Shower chance towards evening and high about 83. Then some pretty good coverage. Rains will work through the area tomorrow night through early Sunday morning. No severe weather around here at least. Another quarter to three quarters of an inch. Boy, those fields are getting wetter and wetter. 64 tomorrow night and clearing skies gets us to the mid-70s on Sunday. Mid-70s on Monday. More clouds of sun. More shower activity. Another quarter to three quarters of an inch. But over Tuesday, Wednesday into Thursday next week. Couple of thunderstorms. Mid-70s on Tuesday. 81 next Wednesday to Thursday. Back in the 70s for Friday. More rain ahead for the following weekend as well. For Stevie T Broadcasting, I'm your host, Greg Solgad.
0: All right, Friday morning, June the 12th. Almost halfway through the month, we got the 250th just ahead. 250 years of the United States of America. Johnny, that's a big deal. Brother Johnny down in New Orleans, good morning.
12: Good morning, Steve. It is a big deal, and it's a good deal. I'm glad we're still here. I'm glad that we were able to land in the United States of America. Had a one in 25 chance of doing that, so we were very blessed.
0: Yeah, to have, 1 in 25.
12: Been born in the USA.
0: Yeah,
12: 4%.
0: That is a deal.
2: Yeah.
0: So we hope that America embraces America. There are detractors, as we all know. We talk about a lot. But this is a heck of a good accomplishment. We've gone through a lot. We continue to evolve. It's the greatest nation, greatest experiment. You know, you can't really, I can't go to France and be a Frenchman, right? I can't go to Italy and be Italian.
12: The vast majority are so happy to be here. Mm-hmm. And there's the type of people who detract and attack or have always been around in my life, but they haven't been had as much of a profile, nor have they been have been so much kind of like silent. I'm not going to say anything, which is taken as support, but people are pretty happy to be in America. And then the list of complaints start, but still, it's better than anyone else.
0: Right. Well, okay, so the story around the state of Illinois, well, first of all, the Dane Eisenminger story around Central Illinois is big because it's a Unity kid signed him at the University of Illinois, and it just doesn't happen very often. So that's a great story we talked about yesterday. Today, it's more Bears. Johnny, I think they might be going to Hammond, Indiana. What?
12: Well, got a new stadium over there, and how far a drive would that be?
0: About 45 minutes. 25 minutes from Lakeshore. It's not a real long one. It's about the same. In fact, it's got 2 minutes closer to go to Soldier Field than Hammond, Indiana. So it's about the same for us here. Arlington would be a three-hour drive. So that's the other option. Mm-hmm. Why does the city give Soldier Field to the Bears and call it even? Just give them the stadium.
2: Rework what you got.
0: I mean, dang, they don't own that. They pay rent. It's not great parking. I know they want a dome. Here's Brian Urlacher, the great tough guy, still looks in shape. Here's what he has to say. He doesn't want them playing outside, first of all. He wants them playing outside, does not want them playing inside.
13: Yeah, I just don't see how, as a state, was it legislator, governor, city mayor, how you can let this team leave the state of Illinois, or even be a topic of discussion. You know, you do what you have to do to keep the Bears there. The fans, we have some of the best fans in the world for any sport. If I was those guys, I would probably do what I had to do to keep them in the state of Illinois. And maybe not Soldier Field, because that was already off the table. But they had Arlington Heights planned out. They have the land bought already. Find a way to keep them there, and they just don't care. You know, they're putting their money in other places that maybe aren't as important. You know, you look at all the money they've given to illegal immigrants and the money they've set aside for that's like $2.5-3 billion that they've spent on the illegal immigrants. That money could be, you know, could be for the Bears, could be trying to keep them, not for the Bears, but trying to keep their stadium in town instead of keeping people that aren't supposed to be in our country.
0: Ooh, yeah. Brian Urlacher going politics. Ooh.
1: Well, I mean, it is politics because yep. people in management are elected, and yeah. that's politics.
0: That's
1: but
0: right, that's right.
1: They're just terrible managers. That we've talked about that. It isn't a for prom queen and king. It's to run some very serious operations. Hey, the NFL is a serious operation. They can't. They're not going to put up with it. And there's probably a lot of other things besides just the money deal, because the way they manage the city is Bush League, and they're a professional league. So Indiana's done a better job with their state, period, when it comes to taxes, when it comes to just taking care of the things that you want to pay government for. And now, I think didn't they still deem that guys play on girls' team in Illinois?
0: Oh, yeah, I believe that's correct, yeah.
1: Yeah, that's okay, yeah. Yeah. And that's a symptom of the focus they have. Do you think they're worried about the Bears? If that's a high priority for a guy to play on a girls' team, wreck the whole girls' sports system. What do you think they think about the Bears? They probably don't want them.
0: It might be the case. No, it's poor
1: management.
0: Yeah,
1: I wanted to talk back about Dane.
0: Yeah,
1: there's a reason. There's a reason that you don't see very much of that, because the perception and you have eight divisions in Illinois sports.
0: Yeah,
1: right?
0: Football has eight.
1: The perception is,
0: but basketball has four
1: division. Okay, but it's split up pretty well,
0: yeah,
1: and the perception
0: right.
1: is the lower divisions, well, there's just nobody any good there. How do you come? There's just not as many, right? But the difference, when I played, I wasn't even close to athletic to those guys, but the delta wasn't anything like I thought it would be. These weren't supermen, and some of them weren't as good as probably three or four other guys who are on the Unity High School football
0: mm-hmm.
1: team. And so, and it's a lot of heart and effort. And of course, my strength was I showed up, Steve. That was being right. a Explorer Scout teamer.
0: Yeah.
1: So,
0: well,
1: but you, delta in the athletic ability. Dane can play D1. I mean, I saw him playing it all through the season last year. And guys that can go and see the field and throw the ball like that can play. He needs a lot of work. He's what, 18? But I think that's great, and I'm looking forward to seeing him playing at Illinois in the Big Ten.
0: Well, as far as we can tell, and a young man named Stunkard is his last name, apparently went to the Rose Bowl, we think, in 08, but we're not sure he lettered. You won a letter, and we think that's the only Philo guy ever to do that, and certainly the last Unity guy might be you in 1976. So it doesn't happen every day. So it's
1: and like I said, it's hard to get a look if you're a Division III, maybe. Are we in football?
0: I think we have three. I think it's Division. With well, there's NAIA, and then there's Division III, II, and I. I think so.
2: Right.
1: Okay.
0: Anyway.
1: So we should have more guys trying out. But then too, there's a lot of folks around the state of Illinois and the nation. They can recruit nationally. So it's hard to break in.
0: No, it is.
1: You know how that goes.
0: Yeah, yeah, yeah. No, it is. But no, we're excited for Dane Eisenminger. And we don't know how good he'll get. He might get great. We don't know. It's mm-hmm. great. It's really fun. And fun,
1: right. You know. No kidding.
0: All right. So there's potentially, if you saw Jesse.
1: Brian Cardinale won a ring from Unity High School.
0: Yeah, Brian Cardinale, NBA. Yeah, part of a national a NBA championship team. Well, how about Fred Wakefield? From Tuscola.
2: Yeah.
0: He played in the NFL 9 years, I think.
2: Right.
0: And so it was funny to hear on radio, I remember listening in probably the 90s, Brian Cardinale playing Fred Wakefield, Unity in Tuscola, and you had an NBA future star and an NFL future star, guys that played, I call them a star if they make it past the first month.
2: Mm-hmm.
0: So it's
1: seems like Houston Gays played, maybe one of them made the NFL from DeLand. But anyway, we've had guys around the...
0: Yeah. It isn't common, but it's great when it happens, so we're excited. All right, there could be, if you saw Jesse Waters on Fox last night, I don't know if you did, Johnny, about the new potential Democratic candidate for president in 2028.
1: Oh, yeah, no, I'm like supporting.
0: Here he is.
1: One of the more honest candidates on the Democratic side, Hunter Biden.
0: Yeah,
12: I actually haven't seen him lie.
0: Well, here
12: I don't think he lies like the Democrats.
0: He's kind of compelling. Here we go. Last night on Fox, is it Hunter Biden?
14: Primary season's picking up, and Democrats just found their dream ticket.
15: I'm joined today by presidential candidate Hunter Biden.
16: They gave me a stage. I'm going to use it. I got a lot to say.
14: Knee pads in the tweaker 2028. Please let it be so. Hunter fantasizes about a lot of things, trust me. But one thing he wants badly, to stick it to the Democrats who cooed his daddy. He could pull off the greatest comeback since the Knicks. Settle scores in D.C., burn it all down, and with Newsom by his side, well.
16: There is this very powerful group of people, and they all go to the same dinner parties, and they are all part of the same financial ecosystem that continues to fill their pockets in the Democratic Party, which I think is the one thing that makes it very, very, very difficult for the Democratic Party to ever actually achieve the real systemic change that we need in order to rehabilitate that brand. We need a new deal. You know, we need somebody to come and break it.
14: Hunter's red hot. He spent years off the political grid like he was in the witness protection program. But now that he's got a pardon in his pocket and Pops is out of office, he's moving his mouth like a machine gun. He's owning the family's biggest skeleton, Sleepy's brain.
16: It wasn't like it was a surprise that they elected someone who was 78 years old. It was not like a surprise that people, as they get old, particularly, you know, at that age, you know, they literally lose a step. Like my dad lost a step. That does not mean, per se, that there is a cognitive decline. But instead of embracing it, I think that they tried to kind of obfuscate it. And yeah. The one thing Dad could never afford, in my opinion, was to not always embrace his greatest strength, which was his authenticity.
14: Confession. I'm captivated. Hunter's interesting. He's got something to say. It's fresh. Because he doesn't give a Unlike most of these tentative Democrats that pussyfoot around the truth, he's got Trump energy. And remember, Trump ravaged both parties, Republicans and Democrats. Hunter's embracing that same kind of blind violence. It's just what America needs.
0: Well, there you go.
12: Now, listen, I support his number one issue and have been commenting on it for quite some time, which is he wants to destroy the Democratic Party, i.e. progressive movement, and rebuild it. Yes. Democrats and Republicans alike need that to happen. And he's got some inside info, Stevie.
0: Yeah.
12: He's been around
0: Joe
12: for 50 years. He's better than Plattner. That's their next star.
0: That's right.
12: Graham Plattner out of Maine. That makes Hunter look pretty
0: they wouldn't be so brash as to show Hunter with that sunglasses, cigarette dangling in his underwear and say it's time to undress Washington. You know, something like that, you know. I don't know.
12: Well, the guy from Maine seems dangerous to me, so I don't know. That's a scary guy.
0: Yeah.
12: But on the other hand, it'd be better if he's up in the Senate with some guys keeping an eye on him than out where there's a bunch of innocent people running around. I don't know what to say about him.
0: I think that people, I think that's why we got Donald Trump. We were tired of the same old, Republican winks at a Democrat. I got your back. We're all in the same thing. We don't mess up anybody's hair, and we're in a club, and we can't break the club because of all the issues it is to get out of an incumbent for 40 years. So, you know, it's that freshness that he's got. I mean, but would the progressives aren't going to like Hunter Biden, are they?
12: No, he's kind of anti-wealthy, rich club, but not a socialist. So that's a whole nother category.
0: Yeah,
12: who knows?
0: Right.
12: But we'll come from the Democratic side. That I can tell.
0: would he be in a Rahm Emanuel category? I mean, were you?
12: Well, Rahm's a little more grounded, probably. But Hunter's, I was always surprised when he would talk normally whenever someone did talk to him because of all the crazy things he's done.
0: Yeah, you're right.
12: Yeah, for instance, they had an interview say, well, don't you think you just got that job because your dad is president? He goes, Yeah, probably.
0: Yeah, right, that's right. No,
2: I mean, no, he's paid his pay.
0: I think people like that authenticity,
2: right.
0: And
2: yeah.
0: He's not gonna. I wouldn't think he'd be a guy that would go with the woke stuff. I think he's too absolute stuff. I don't think.
12: I do too. I agree with that.
0: Yeah. Yeah.
12: So we don't know. I don't think he can get very far. But Steve, you never know.
0: No,
12: all you need
0: right.
12: is a little money behind you, which usually these days can only take, you know, one wealthy backer. But I wanted to comment too on the billionaire. We're going to tax the billionaires.
0: Yeah.
12: You know, I heard our beloved governor said, JB, that he has no problem taxing billionaires. And that's what he thinks. But look, let me just point out, that's a generic term for the richest people in the state, right? The billionaires, that's just the rich ones. If all the billionaires leave, Steve, that makes you and Diane the billionaires, right?
0: Wow.
12: Our tax and me.
0: Yeah.
12: Our taxes are going up because they're not cutting spending just because 2 million people left. They just have to get more money from the rest of us. That's
0: yeah.
12: how that works.
0: Well, okay.
12: And I'll tell you something. It's fine to be considered a billionaire, but not so much if you actually don't have
0: well,
12: $1 billion.
0: The only difference is the billionaire, Stevie and Diane, would be in quotes, billionaire, right?
2: I mean, I guess so.
12: Well, Steve, if you're the richest one in the state, you're going to have to pay the most. It's all the working people who are doing better than the ones who aren't doing as well because,
0: yeah.
12: well, for whatever reason. But the point is, it's got to come from somewhere because they're not going to cut spending. So
0: yeah,
12: you got to be careful
0: yeah,
12: of that. Yeah, let the billionaires pay for it.
0: Because
12: the billionaires simply, they're just gone.
0: They can
12: anywhere they want.
0: 90% of us can't just pick up and go. That's the problem.
12: Right.
0: They can.
12: Well, we're not talking about them. They're talking about the billionaires who can.
0: Yeah, right.
12: No. So to announce that we're going to tax all the billionaires is not a smart thing. Where's that low

0: maybe another Trump out there.
1: Is there is there another person interesting enough to do a Trump? That kind of a
0: I don't know.
1: I don't either.
0: I mean, Hunter, but I don't think he'll go Republican.
1: That's right.
0: No, I don't know. I'm sure there is, actually, but will there be someone willing to risk going through what Trump went through?
1: Yeah.
0: That's the question.
1: That's right.
0: I would say no.
1: Yeah.
0: So Elon wouldn't do it, but he is actually not wasn't born in America, so he can't. He's not eligible at this point.
1: I somehow think, based on his recent experience trying to help cut the waste, that he's had enough of politics.
0: He doesn't want anything. Exactly.
1: You know,
0: he's going to Mars.
1: SpaceX and AI and his his company opens today with the you can invest in all that. I would probably be comfortable investing in Elon Musk. Man, he's just got a lot.
0: I don't know how that'll work. Right out of the box, it might be too much and then dip. But
1: then will
0: it go? And there's $1 trillion, a little high, $1.8 trillion, I think. And I guess he'll be a trillionaire.
1: Wow.
0: After that IPO, the first trillionaire.
1: I mean, is that much money coming in? I haven't heard that IPO numbers. So they're thinking about $1 trillion?
0: Well, no. They're only getting $80 billion, but it's based on a percentage that would make SpaceX worth $1.8 trillion.
1: Wow, that's nuts. That's crazy. Well,
0: and then he owns a lot of those shares.
1: I'm telling you,
0: that's not money.
1: It's shares, right? But it depends on the price and all that stuff. But I think his, you know, the idea that, you know, people, if you can get I know the robots are going to evolve unbelievably in 10 years, but Johnny, when the baby boomers are through, there's not going to be enough humans to watch over us. I think it's the $20,000 Elon robot that can get me to the bathroom and make a sandwich, right? I mean, I think that's...
0: No, you're right about that.
1: Man.
0: I'm looking forward to my model.
2: Yeah. So. Okay.
1: Because, Johnny, there's not enough beds in Champaign County nursing homes now. Now! What's going to happen later?
0: Yeah, no, you're right about that.
1: Mm.
0: So, hopefully that technology, his Starlink is the big winner as far as the cash coming in, as far as SpaceX goes.
1: Yeah.
0: Because, it's doing very well, and that's quite a technology. It's amazing how quickly everything's moving, and who knows what tomorrow holds.
1: Yeah.
2: Well, Trump's turning 80 on Sunday, Flag Day, and he's got that big old wrestling cage on the south lawn of the White House for the UFC Freedom 250, and I know D.C. is a buzz about all of this. We talked to John Decker yesterday, Johnny, and he was saying how he got a preview of everything, and he's going to be there. He's supposed to have a good seat on Sunday.
1: He is one of the, I think, 12 in the pool, and he said he couldn't believe how close he is to the stage, so it's kind of fun.
0: That's great, man. We'll get a good report from him, and I don't know if you watched that Knicks game, but we actually were watching that. It was amazing.
1: I can't believe I would not bet
0: on the Knicks. On the Knicks on tomorrow. I don't bet anyway, but I'd be leery of, I don't know how that's going to go, but I'm predicting the Spurs will at least take the game tomorrow because they're smoking, and the Knicks still haven't come down from it.
1: Well, what television wants is a San Antonio win tomorrow, San Antonio win in New York, and a New York win in San Antonio.
2: Wow,
1: that would really be something.
2: Yes.
1: That'd be nuts.
0: They go crazy. They still want to. So you see, some of the protesting is just people, their way of out having fun. Just let's go trash a cab. I don't know what the problem is, but they won.
2: Oh, no.
1: and finally,
0: fireworks, breaking windows, wanted to turn over cars. It's crazy.
1: It's just part of the excuse to steal stuff. I think they get a group together, agitate stuff, and they're all drunk.
0: I think it's just a frenzy, a literal frenzy. And when you're younger, I don't know.
1: And drunk, I would think. A lot of alcohol.
2: Dominic had texted in about Darren Fletcher and Oakwood when we were talking about kind of locals that went to the U of I and had success.
1: Big time, yeah. Darren Fletcher was an all-star for the Montreal Expos.
2: Mm-hmm.
1: So that is good. I guess I was referring to football.
0: Oh, yeah.
1: But
0: Ron, we had the Muhammad pitcher who at least...
1: Yep, he was picked 40th pick and ended up with $2.8 million signing at 40.
2: Yeah, that's right.
0: So I don't know how he's doing, but there's another one locally.
1: Yep.
0: So,
2: yeah, that's right.
0: I don't know who else you can come up with, but if you make a list, start on the bottom and put my name.
1: Well, you're on the list. 1976 football letter. John Cacciatore. Hey, finally, are you watching any FIFA and soccer?
2: Right. With

0: the World Cup.
1: I can't. I just, I'll check in. Sure, I'm filling for it. I don't get it, Steve. You can't use, I'm a receiver. We didn't use our feet to catch the ball. I don't get how you can even play the game. Goalie,
2: so
1: maybe?
2: Hard,
1: you know, but that's hard.
2: So,
3: I think it would help a lot.
1: Steve, the other thing is, you understand when you run as fast as you can to go get a pass, you get to rest right after
3: that's
1: that.
3: Right.
1: You guys keep running. That's crazy.
3: Well, listen.
1: It doesn't strike me.
3: I would shorten the field by 20 yards, and I'd make the goal twice as big. So it's 15 to 12 or something. I think it's more fun.
1: That might be probably my biggest problem is I'm offensive-minded. I want to score.
3: Yeah.
1: And 0-0 after, like, watching for an hour and a half.
3: Right.
1: When's something going to happen?
3: Yeah,
1: I know. So, yeah, good point. Make it a goal wider.
3: Yeah.
1: But then you maybe have two goalies to make a goal. I don't know.
0: When we were commenting about Elon Musk, we got Sam chiming in about 80 years from now, no one will know Rockefeller. They'll only know Elon Musk.
3: Really?
0: So it could be.
1: Wow.
3: Yeah. Hey, Johnny, we appreciate your time. Always a pleasure to chat. Thank you for being on. We'll call you next week.
1: All right. Well, have a great weekend.
3: Yeah.
1: All right, Stevie.
3: Talk
1: soon.
3: Thanks
1: for calling, Diane.
0: Have a good one.
1: Talk to you soon.
3: Thank you. Brother Johnny down in New Orleans, ESPN 93.5. All right, 7:57. We're doing Spring Green, your neighborhood lawn care team.
0: Mm-hmm.
3: $250, I'm giving you cash.
0: Nice.
3: Toward getting your lawn better. And, yeah, we know who we were talking to.
0: Mm-hmm.
3: I was there. I had the worst lawn ever. And they fixed it. Probably 30 years ago.
0: So many great services with Spring Green to get everything in check.
3: Mosquitoes, too.
0: And actually, yeah, the bugs and pests and things like that. They'll take care of that. You might have some summer parties coming up that you'd like that service done.
3: Mosquito treatment. Also, the trees. They can help trees.
0: That's right.
3: 217-359-2255. Text in Spring Green if you're on a $250 gift this morning. Yeah, we're going to do four of these, so you have a shot. 217-359-2255. All right, it's Friday, June 12th. We're going to break for the news and be back with a whole nother hour.
0: Sunny and 67 now, up to 80. Looking pretty good this weekend.
3: Yeah.
0: High 82 tomorrow and 72 on Sunday.
3: A lot cooler next week. We'll be right back.
4: 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It was just going to be a while before I could have service. And I couldn't wait, so I was recommended to Classic. 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
10: It's not a done deal.
2: I'm Dave Anthony, Fox News. That's the word today from Iran, though its foreign ministry does say terms are mostly finalized in an agreement with the U.S. President Trump says there is a deal to end the war.
10: And most importantly, we have a deal that Iran will never have a nuclear weapon.
2: But the conflict isn't quite over. Fox Business's Max Gordon reports from Dubai.
11: U.S. forces reported shooting down two Iranian attack drones that were attempting to strike commercial vessels in the Strait of Hormuz. This after President Trump canceled strikes on Iran last night. President Trump also says that a memorandum of understanding between the United States and Iran could be signed in the next couple of days.
10: Oil will start coming down to, I think, even lower than it was before.
2: Oil prices are down almost 3% this morning. WTI about $85 a barrel. That's still $20 higher than before the conflict started. On Wall Street, stock futures are rising on hopes of a deal. The day after a market surge, the Dow gained more than 900 points, getting back Wednesday's big losses. And one stock could blast off at the opening bell in a half hour when SpaceX starts trading in the biggest initial public offering ever.
12: $75 billion worth of shares. We're expecting a share price of $135.
2: Fox Business Network's Jerry Willis.
12: If all goes according to plan, CEO Elon Musk could become the world's first trillionaire. In addition, and this is important, some 4,000 employees will become millionaires, at least on paper, due to their stock options.
2: That's Fox Business Network's Jerry Willis. An update on the search for Nancy Guthrie more than 3 months after she disappeared in Arizona.
13: A federal law enforcement source telling Fox News that Nancy Guthrie is still missing after an anonymous tip sparked a massive search in Mexico. The tip claimed that that Nancy was in a shallow grave in Nogales.
2: That's Fox's Carly Shimkus, but there was no body found in that search. 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
2: Guilty pleas in Minnesota from Vance Belter, who avoided the death penalty, admitting in federal court he targeted Democrats in shootings last year that left former State House Speaker Melissa Hortman and her husband Mark dead and State Senator John Hoffman and his wife Yvette wounded. Belter's plea deal will have him sentenced to life in prison without parole. Today marks 10 years since a mass murder in Florida.
16: 49 people were killed when a gunman opened fire inside the Pulse nightclub in Orlando, Florida, and an annual observance is planned. The Pulse Remembrance Ceremony will feature performances from local artists, including the Orlando Gay Chorus, and a special presentation by the city's poet laureate. A candlelight ceremony and reading of the 49 names will conclude the event. At the time of the massacre in 2016, it was the deadliest mass shooting in U.S. history. Recently, city officials unveiled updated plans for a permanent memorial that will feature a healing garden, reflecting pool, and tributes to those killed, and will be built on the site of the former nightclub. Tanya J. Powers, Fox News.
2: There is a federal pushback in Virginia to a Democrat push to curtail immigration enforcement.
17: Two new Virginia laws go into effect in July. One restricts law enforcement from wearing masks. The DOJ is suing to block those laws. Acting Attorney General Todd Blanche said in a statement, Virginia's anti-law enforcement policies regulate the federal government and are designed to create risk for our agents. But Democratic Governor Abigail Spanberger said she's concerned about untrained ICE agents. She posted on X earlier this year, our broken immigration system is something to be fixed, not an excuse to terrorize our communities. Jill Nato, Fox News.
2: Soccer's World Cup's underway. Mexico and South Korea won the opening matches. Tonight, Team USA plays Paraguay at Los Angeles Stadium. Last night, Carolina beat Vegas 4-2 to take a 3-2 lead in the NHL Stanley Cup Final. I'm Dave Anthony. This is Fox News.
18: Here's a look at local news. Champaign County Sheriff Dustin Huerman has been appointed to two statewide criminal justice boards by the governor. The appointments place him in roles shaping statewide training standards and justice policy. Sheriff says the positions will help bring local perspectives to statewide decision-making. Champaign County Sheriff's Office investigating a shots fired incident in the 200 block of Cameron Drive in Champaign Township. They found evidence that shots were fired in the area. So far, no word of any injuries. A Champaign man arrested in a more than 40-year-old New Mexico cold case. He made his first court appearance yesterday. 73-year-old Charlie Brown waiving extradition. Brown, a longtime volunteer at a local soup kitchen, taken into custody after investigators say new DNA evidence linked him to the 1983 murder of 71-year-old Agnes Tybo at an Albuquerque motel. You're locally up to date from the Stevie J Broadcasting Newsroom. I'm Jim Miller.
3: Thank you, Jim. We appreciate it. ESPN 93.5. I'm Stevie J. There's Diane Ducey. Greg Solier has been busy because of the turbulent night we had last night around here.
19: And yes, it was a long day of just everything, and we had the show to put together, TV show, and then did some afternoon and evening radio in that general neighborhood of yours, and they're out of Danville, and that was pretty much the story yesterday.
3: And then you're on TV. Where do we see you on television again? Saturday, it's on Channel 3?
19: Channel 3, yeah. I don't remember the time. Saturday morning at 5, 4, 5, 6 o'clock. And then two or three airings over the weekend into Monday morning, I believe, on RFD TV. So the satellite rural lifestyle farming agribusiness equine channel. So we're there as well. Myself and Mr. Mike Pearson. Mike Pearson.
3: Yeah. Great. Great stuff.
19: And Max turns up once in a while, too.
3: There you go. All right, Greg Solier with our weather this morning on ESPN 93.5. All right, following the storms and cleaning up. What do you got here? Are we in kind of a maybe a bubble-up pattern, you think, for the next week or two?
19: Yeah, well, I think we go into kind of a different, a little bit of a different scenario. The bubble-up was the precursor to that line that came rampaging through. You got to bubble them up, put them together, teleconnect them, and we did. That squall line, by the way, ran from as far north as Sault Ste. Marie in a weekend state, but you could trace it from there all the way down into West Texas, the cattle and cotton country yesterday. The bulk of the meat and potatoes, all the wind and the storms and the damage and all that, and the twisters were right here across the mid-latitude, as you would expect, halfway between roughly the cold air and the warm air, so things working out there. But a lot of standing water out there now over the past several days. We've gone from the moderate to drought to abnormally dry. Too much of a good thing into parts of southern Wisconsin and northern Illinois. The storms of yesterday making their way down through the lower Mississippi Valley out of Kentucky and Tennessee need some rain there, at least out of areas south of Louisville. Apart from that, keep an eye on streams and rivers, standing water on temperatures and that are pretty comfortable for now with 69-degree readings, like that 68 at Willard and Savoy. Blew off the observer stations, it looks like, at Rantoul and Paxton, 69 at Danville, heading towards an afternoon high today. Not bad. Comfortable humidity. Humidity and dew points will come on down out of west-northwest wind and sunshine to about 81. Clear tonight, more comfortable, so about 58 to 62. And then kind of a different setup. We're going to dig the jet stream again southward, bring cool air for the time of year into the northern and central plains. That'll arc a boundary northward. Disturbances begin to track along it. So we stay kind of on the cooler side, lesser in the way of severe weather, but more rain back in the forecast. Late tomorrow, chance for a shower. More likely tomorrow night, winding down Sunday. Another quarter to half to three quarters of an inch. 83 tomorrow, 64 tomorrow night, mid-70s. That's it for Sunday and Monday. Back into a couple of more showers and thunderstorms Tuesday, Wednesday, ending Thursday. Another quarter to three quarters of an inch. 76 on Tuesday. Highs into the low to mid-80s. Then Wednesday, Thursday. A little more pronounced. Let's cool off around here. Late next week on Friday, we're back down into the 70s. For Stevie J Broadcasting, I'm your host, Greg Solier.
3: All right, Greg, thank you so much. It is 8:09. I'm Stevie J. Again, there's Diane Ducey.
0: Good morning.
3: And we are, we had to have done something big for the 200th 50 years ago.
0: Yeah.
3: Philo Centennial was a big deal here at 100 the years.
0: Sesquicentennial.
3: But we had the 200 for the U.S.
0: Well, I mean, the bicentennial was big in 76.
3: Well, I don't remember the. I remember the Philo Centennial. I don't remember all the big stuff for the country.
0: Right.
3: I don't. Well, you were too young. I was driving, so. Right? Yeah. Goodness.
0: Well, we did have a chance to talk with T.J. Blakeman yesterday, and it's just refreshing his patriotism with the city of Champaign and the things they're doing for the Champaign County History Museum. And take note, we were fascinated with the Champaign Library and the displays that will be coming up June 18th through the 21st, and you can do an online search to reserve your spot to see the 21 items that were donated regarding the American Revolution. And some of these autographs and signatures and documents and Thomas Paine's Common Sense that will be on display for us to check out.
3: Pretty unique stuff. There's no doubt about that.
0: And then tomorrow at 2, Champaign County History Museum, right there in the Cattle Bank location across from Champaign Police at University and First Street. At 2 o'clock, they'll have a proclamation from Mayor Deb Frank Bynan, and they'll have patriotic music, and they'll have refreshments, and the Declaration of Independence will be read as we celebrate America's 250 and start a get out of the gate. I know the big festivities really on the 4th of July is where everything kind of comes together.
3: Yep, if you're going to celebrate one and you want to go to everything, do it. It's 250, man. Mm-hmm. It never happens again.
0: That's right.
3: And we won't, you know, think much of the next few. 275, there might be something. I'm not going to be around for that. 300 will be good. 300 would be great.
0: There you go.
3: Yeah.
0: And I know.
3: Hey, what? What year was that? Get off my lawn.
0: Those fireworks are so loud.
3: Turn up the mic. I can't hear you. Oh, boy.
0: So we're excited. I was at a planning meeting for Tolono Fun Day, and that drone show will be on Friday night, June 26th, the fireworks on the 27th, and also the 4th of July. In fact, we have this Keaton Wogler signed 46-point game T-shirt that we're going to be sending out or choosing a winner, who's someone who gave $25 at July4th.net, and that's on Sunday, Flag Day. So lots of ways to get involved and contribute and maybe think about putting an entry in the parade or however it looks in your world. We'd love you to participate because America's 250 doesn't happen very often.
3: Nope, it does not. All right, in the news headlines, apparently a breakthrough with Iran. That we did not do anything as far as attacking last night. The president said yesterday the U.S. has just made a great settlement of war with Iran and that a deal is nearing completion. Iranian foreign minister spokesman Ismail Baghaei says that the text of the deal with the United States is to end the conflict is mostly finalized. Again, it's hard to know who you're talking to. Remember, they lost all their leaders. There's going to be a battle. Donald Trump has said there's a more reasonable sound and voice coming out of Iran. Well, that's fine if they're in charge, right? We don't exactly know. If you get what happened to Venezuela? We went in, got Maduro and his wife. He's being charged and in jail. And the vice president took over. You're going, well, wouldn't she be on the page? Apparently not.
0: Hmm.
3: Things are going quite well in Venezuela. I mean, so, wow, that's huge.
0: Yeah, it is.
3: So we if you caught a break, kind of moderate leader that doesn't want everybody dead, that would be really exciting. Let's see. This foreign minister spokesperson made the comment during a phone call. The problem is that the contradictions in America's position has caused turbulence to this process. The contradictions from us. Hello.
0: Mm-hmm.
3: Guys have lied for 47 years. We have a signing soon, says President Trump, adding that the Strait of Hormuz would reopen once the deal is done. So we'll see. And I'd said a month or two ago, I said, why doesn't Iran just say yes to everything, continue what they do, and let's lie and cheat? That's what they do. It's a horrible regime. It's killed tens of thousands.
0: Yeah.
3: And a lot of our people. So they're proxies. I mean, Hezbollah and Hamas and Houthis, they've got to go. And you're still struggling with Hezbollah in Lebanon, too. So I don't know. It's quite the process, and there is some hope. We hope there's some hope.
0: Right.
3: All right, we check your sports headlines. ESPN 93.5, quarter after 8.
0: All-American freshman Aiden Finn got the tap thanks to the National Collegiate Baseball Writers Association. Congratulations to Aiden Finn. Of course, everyone's all abuzz about the Class 2A St. Joseph Ogden Spartans at, I believe, 38-2 on the season. Yeah. Incredible. Taking on Ottawa Marquette at Illinois Field at 7 o'clock. I know the athletic director, Justin Franzen, and the coach, Josh Haley, and, you know, I've been texting with Sean Skinner, their football coach. Everybody's just all abuzz about what's happening tonight. And, of course, probably a lot of, is it blue and maroon for the Spartans as far as their colors? And we'll see a lot of that tonight anyway in the Illinois
3: maroon
0: field.
3: For sure. It was blue, the side color, I think.
0: Yeah, that's right. When it comes to baseball, New York over St. Louis yesterday, 5-4. They'll have Kyle Leahy on the mound as we get ready for a series against Minnesota with a 6:15 start here on ESPN 93.5. Cubs over Colorado, 9-3 to get out of that slump. Seiya Suzuki with a big hit.
20: Cubs trail by a run. Here's the pitch. Suzuki drives one in the air. Deep left field. It's got a chance. Grand slam home run. Seiya Suzuki with a granny.
3: That's a road game now.
0: I know.
3: That's a road game.
0: Wow.
3: That's how many Cub fans follow the Cubs.
0: That's
3: wow.
0: That's right. They're in Denver for that game.
3: Amazing.
0: San Francisco tonight with the first pitch on US 105.9 at 9:15. Of course, this evening, you might be wanting to watch the World Cup with fellow soccer fans. They're having some festivities at Pia's, 1609 West Springfield Avenue, USA, Paraguay.
3: I mean, I'm going to try and turn it on.
0: Absolutely.
3: But I don't know. I mean, I don't know. I'll try.
0: Uh-huh.
3: You're right, Johnny. You're sitting there 90 minutes, nothing happens as far as their goal. And I think that's what I should do. Go on a campaign and say, you need to make the goal bigger. Come on, let's get some scoring.
0: There we go. NHL action with Carolina over Vegas, 4-2. Carolina's Hurricanes lead that 3-2 over the Golden Knights. Sunday at 7, they'll be back in action. Of course, that last second shot, if you didn't catch it, with the Knicks winning over San Antonio Spurs in the NBA Finals and now leading that series 3-1. They'll play tomorrow on Saturday. One of the attenders of that game 4 was Taylor Swift. I don't know if you saw her
3: shirt. I did. No,
0: it said Stevie Nicks and it had a K on Knicks.
3: I didn't see that. I thought she had a Knicks shirt on. It was blue, like a Knicks
0: right,
3: shirt.
0: So, right,
3: but it was Stevie. What's the significance of Stevie Nicks?
0: Just because she's a song gal, and Stevie Nicks is a wonderful singer with Fleetwood Mac.
3: But that's N-I-C-K-S.
0: I know, okay. But she had a K
3: right,
0: in
3: clever.
0: Front of it.
3: Clever.
0: Exactly.
3: Right.
0: And actually, Travis Kelce left his Chiefs mini camp yesterday to attend the career milestone with his fiancée, Taylor Swift, as the youngest inducted into the Songwriter Hall of Fame
3: inducted.
0: At the age of 36.
3: Well, that's pretty cool.
0: Uh-huh.
3: Not surprising. In the past decade, millions of consumers created new online buying behaviors and habits. 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Set strong passwords, please. And you got to be able to, you can protect them on your notes and your iPhone, too. You put stuff that is locked out.
0: Mm-hmm.
3: You remember things. Watch out for phishing. You get an email that says, hey, your receipt is right here. You spent $580. 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Keep personal information personal. 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
21: 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Let's check weather for Free Central Illinois. Champaign-Urbana is Saturday. Cleanup and recovery underway. Weather will cooperate today with sunshine, lowering humidity, and a cooler west-northwesterly breeze at about 81 with that west-northwest wind affording some sense of drying. But more importantly, cleanup of trees and power lines and branches, etc., so forth and so on. Still use caution getting around here for the day today. 58 to 62. Cooler degrees for tonight with a clear sky for the day tomorrow. Increasing clouds. Shower chance towards evening and high about 83. Then some pretty good coverage rains will work through the area tomorrow night through early Sunday morning. No severe weather around here, at least. Another quarter to three-quarters of an inch. Boy, those fields are getting wetter and wetter. 64 tomorrow night, and clearing skies gets us to the mid-70s on Sunday. Mid-70s on Monday. More clouds of sun, more shower activity. Another quarter to three-quarters of an inch, but over Tuesday, Wednesday into Thursday next week. Couple of thunderstorms. Mid-70s on Tuesday. 81 next Wednesday to Thursday. Back in the 70s for Friday. More rain ahead for the following weekend as well. For Stevie T Broadcasting, I'm your host, Greg Solge.
1: I'm Taylor Riggs, and this is the Fox Business Report.
4: Elon Musk is expected to become the world's first trillionaire today. SpaceX, his space company, is expected to start trading on the NASDAQ at some point after the market open. Crude oil prices fell below the $90 a barrel mark today after President Trump called off strikes on Iran and said a peace agreement could be reached within days. Hotel companies say they're not seeing the boost to travel and tourism expected from the World Cup. They blame the high cost of tickets and flights, also visa hurdles and the logistics of attending matches across 16 cities in three countries. The World Cup usually sees international fans willing to travel long distances and spend heavily to follow their teams. One bright spot, Airbnb says the World Cup is on track to be its largest event ever. That's your Fox Business Report. I'm Jenny Coselda, invested in you.
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3: Newsy said has a picture of a downed tree on Prospect Avenue. That happened during the storm last night. And definitely some concerns around the area. The sirens are going off in my area.
0: Yeah, me too. I saw a downed car or a downed tree on a car in Urbana. That was another trending post. All the storm damage that had come in. Of course, you could keep us in the loop. 217-359-2255 on the Fisher National Bank text line. If you had some damage in your area or still out of power. I mean, I had some people in my circle of friends saying still out of power. So
3: Okay. 217-359-2255, Fisher National Bank text line. If you would like to be part of the Stever today, I'm giving out $250 bills to use Spring Green, your neighborhood lawn care team. They drive everywhere around Central Illinois. So if you'd like to start the process of improving how your lawn looks, just text in Spring Green to 217-359-2255. Also, front page of the News Gazette, Rural King announces a $75 million development. 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
0: Mattoon, that's right.
3: Top here, isn't it?
0: Mm-hmm.
3: And right at 57 Illinois 16. Is that? Okay. No, that's not a Mattoon.
0: Uh-huh. Because if you go the other way, you're off to Charleston and EIU.
3: Yep. So this is at Interstate 57. Charleston, Mattoon is like 45 minutes for me. Mm-hmm. So it's not very far. Not even that far, is it? I used to be able to get to Eastern in about 40 minutes.
0: That's right.
3: From Philo. Anyway, Rural King spent $75 million down in the Mattoon area. That's kind of a big deal.
0: Yeah, it is.
3: 40,000 square foot event center. Construction will be completed the next time we talk about voting for president, 2028. So there's that this morning. We're rooting for St. Joe tonight. St. Joe Ogden's in the semifinal. They'll have the 1A and 2A, I believe.
0: That's right.
3: So four teams from each class.
0: Class 2A, Ottawa Marquette is who they'll play at Illinois Field at 7 o'clock tonight.
3: Yep, I would think their star pitcher will pitch. I'm not sure his name, but he pitched against Unity and went all nine innings when it went extras. Mm-hmm. Seven-inning games are high school.
0: Mm-hmm.
3: So just that, it doesn't take a whole long.
0: The community's been abuzz about Rocket Dane Eisenminger is a quarterback that's chosen by the Illinois football team.
3: Signed a deal with Illinois. Uh-huh. He had signed with a place in Springfield, Missouri.
0: Central Missouri, yeah.
3: I don't know. They change those names down there so often, the Ozarks. But anyway, it was a nice spot for him, but then had an opportunity to get a five-year deal from Illinois.
0: Yeah.
3: And that's great for him and great for the family, great for the area, rooting for a local guy and see what he can do in that Barry Lunny quarterback room. That's pretty cool.
0: There was a kickoff ceremony for the FIFA World Cup. It looks like Katy Perry's performance is trending on the opening ceremonies.
3: Where was that at?
0: FIFA World Cup. I would assume in the L.A. area.
3: But there are games all over.
0: There are games all over.
3: Yeah. And so they must have charters to get the teams from A to B.
0: Right.
3: Because they got to move around if they win. Is this double a limb? I don't know. I'm just not really great at soccer, so I'll learn a little bit during this process. So, yeah. Mm-hmm. All right, ESPN 93.5, whole nother segment to go. We'll be right back.
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9: All over but the shooting and the signing, President Trump says the Iran war is over.
10: They will not only not have, they will not purchase, develop in any way, any shape, in any way, shape, or form, a nuclear weapon.
9: But U.S. reportedly dispatched four U.S. jets for the Vice President Vance Geneva signing, and the U.S. military had to again shoot down Iran attack drones targeting commercial ships. After beautifying Washington for America 250 and the weekend White House cage fight, President Trump's celebration season scarred by a giant etching of 8647 on the National Mall.
11: The Department of Interior is calling this an act of deranged vandalism, with authorities not only trying to figure out who did this, but also what caused the discoloration in the grass.
9: Fox Alexandria Hoff. Liftoff on the NASDAQ, Elon Musk's initial public offering of SpaceX stock. 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
5: Here's a look at local news. Champaign County Sheriff's Office investigating a shots fired incident in the 200 block of Cameron Drive in Champaign Township. They found evidence that shots were fired in the area. So far, no word of any injuries. A Champaign man arrested in a more than 40-year-old New Mexico cold case. He made his first court appearance yesterday. 73-year-old Charlie Brown waiving extradition. Brown, a longtime volunteer at a local soup kitchen, taken into custody after investigators say new DNA evidence linked him to the 1983 murder of 71-year-old Agnes Tybo at an Albuquerque motel. Champaign County Sheriff Dustin Huerman has been appointed to two statewide criminal justice boards by the governor. The appointments place him in roles shaping statewide training standards and justice policy. Sheriff says the positions will help bring local perspectives to statewide decision-making. You're locally up to date from the Stevie J Broadcasting Newsroom. I'm Jim Miller.
6: Look at everyone. Let's check weather. Free Central Illinois, Champaign, Urbana vicinity. Hopefully one. It all made it through A-OK the best you possibly could on the 75-plus mile-per-hour winds and the squall lines that came marching through the area as expected yesterday late afternoon into the first part of last night. Cleanup and recovery. Give them some space out there, those recovery crews, for the day-to-day. Sunshine, less humidity as the day wears on. About 81 on a freshening northwest to west breeze. Clear tonight, more comfortable, 58 to 62. We're back in increasing clouds tomorrow, 83. Seasonal for the time of year, but a shower chance late in the day. Then some good coverage. Quarter to three quarters rains back in here tomorrow night through Sunday. Maybe even a thunderstorm. Don't think this will be a severe setup, at least around here. South towards the Ohio, different story. 60s tomorrow night, and after shower chance Sunday morning, decreasing clouds, 76 the high there. More clouds to sun, 75 the outlook on Monday. Back into shower activity for Tuesday into Wednesday. Maybe a thunderstorm. What we got on Thursday, another quarter to three quarters of an inch. Mid-70s on Tuesday, lower 80s Wednesday. Thursday, back to the 70s.
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2: This is one of the opening ceremonies for FIFA. Andre Bocelli, a I'm a big fan. He's there, so I think he must be singing.
0: Well, there's actually three.
2: Three opening ceremonies.
0: So, in Canada, the United States is today, and Mexico went yesterday to kick things off.
2: I don't know what this is. Woman in the blue dress.
7: No, I know.
0: Well, Shakira's part of it, but that doesn't sound like her. And she's kind of got the anthem, and she's performed at numerous World Cup opening ceremonies.
2: So. But she needs to stop singing so I can hear Andrea Bocelli. Anyway, a big worldwide event that we have the big host at L.A.
0: Mm-hmm.
2: Hopefully everything is ready there. I'm sure it is. We would have heard about it. Although we've heard complaints about the turf and heat and stuff like that.
0: Mm-hmm, you're right.
2: Some of the heat is pretty tough.
0: Yeah.
2: Anyway, it looks festive and sold out wherever this is. It will be interesting to because at some point they'll have one television broadcast of part of the championship. And that I would think that number would be huge. Of course, if the USA is not in it, you lost me, right?
0: Right.
2: Sorry.
0: And they'll be taking on Paraguay, so.
2: Well, I mean, can we beat Paraguay in soccer? I don't know. You know, it's the good old days of the Dream Team in 1992 when the NBA guys played for the first time. And,
0: mm-hmm.
2: you know, Charles Barkley, in the Charles Barkley way, said to the reporter, I didn't understand a word you said, but we're going to kick your country's butt.
0: Okay.
2: That was 1992. But, yeah, anyway, so in soccer, though, it's like we're behind in soccer. They've been playing soccer and football, as they call it,
0: mm-hmm.
2: a lot longer. But you know what? We root for the home team. That's USA.
0: Says all 104 matches of the 2026 wow. FIFA World Cup can be streamed live. But, of course, the USA game is something everybody's talking about.
2: It's on TV tonight.
0: Right. Yeah. And right around between 7 and, you know, essentially 10, we can see all the festivities. The lineup for the World Cup opener in America includes pop star Katy Perry, global K-pop star Lisa, Nigerian Afrobeats artist Rima, Brazilian pop artist Anita, and hip-hop artist Future will be part of that.
2: Yeah, Andrea Bocelli was singing, so I potted him up. Anyway, all the flags represented, it's quite well done.
0: Yeah. Big fireworks crowd. And everything else.
2: All right, so that'll kind of dominate, I think. In fact, the Cardinals aren't even playing baseball a week from...
0: That's right, on the 19th.
2: 19th, week from tomorrow.
0: Yeah,
2: there's no Saturday game.
0: That's right, because there's some festivities in Kansas City.
2: Yeah. Can you imagine trying to organize this? Can you imagine trying to organize?
0: Right.
2: Because you have to have somebody running it. Then you have to have a bunch of lieutenants that are in charge of each site.
0: Yes.
2: Then you have to have the local people that run the site have people. And then the security issues have to be large. Because wouldn't bad people want to do something when everybody's watching?
0: Right.
2: Anyway.
0: The security on that.
2: Yeah, be something else. Mm-hmm. All right, check your sports and weather before we get out of here. It's 8:40.
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0: All righty, we had New York beating St. Louis yesterday 5-4. That sets up a series in Minnesota with a 6:15 start here on ESPN 93.5 with Kyle Leahy on the mound. The Cubs beat Colorado yesterday 9-3. It was great to get this grand slam from Seiya Suzuki.
19: Cubs trail by a run. Here's the pitch. Suzuki drives one in the air. Deep left field. It's got a chance. Grand slam home run. Seiya Suzuki with a granny.
0: Yes, San Francisco is who will play with a 9:15 start across the hallway here at Stevie J Broadcasting at US 105.9. Atlanta and the Chicago White Sox game was canceled because of the weather. NHL Stanley Cup Finals, Carolina over Vegas 4-2. Carolina leading that series 3-2, and Sunday at 7 is when that series will continue. NBA action is tomorrow night with the Knicks on top 3-2 in the game at San Antonio. Any predictions?
2: Yeah, I think San Antonio wins, and then I think this is just gold right now. The market is high. The ratings are going to be great. So they want, listen, whether you like it or not, the league wants a long series if people are watching. They make a lot of money. So I think San Antonio probably will win that game after the embarrassment of losing that 29-point lead. So they'll come out ready to go. I think the Knicks will probably be back on their feet a little bit. We'll never know, but I think it goes back to New York. So we'll see.
0: Speaking of
2: great
0: basketball.
2: It goes San Antonio back to New York, San Antonio if necessary kind of thing.
0: Okay. No. Speaking of great basketball, WNBA, Indiana's Fever over the Chicago Sky, 114-106 in overtime. Caitlin Clark's 32 points and 10 assists, 7 rebounds, 15 and 15 from the charity stripe. Aaliyah Boston with 34 points in that game. Kelsey Mitchell also combining to make it 85 points from those three women.
2: Wow.
0: That was an awesome game to witness if you're a Caitlin Clark fan. Hopefully they were nice to her. She just gets bullied all the time.
2: Bounced around, like, but she's, you right. know, to just a tribute to her focus.
0: Uh-huh.
2: 15 out of 15 from the free throw line. I'd like to see an NBA guy do that.
0: That's right.
2: That is amazing.
0: Class 2A, of course, we've been talking about SJO all morning, taking on Ottawa Marquette at Illinois Field at 7 o'clock tonight in the semifinals for state. So go Spartans, and congratulations once again to Dane Eisenminger. I believe it's kind of a Zoom meet the press since he's gotten so many requests, as a local Unity Rocket, who's now on the Illini football roster.
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6: Hello again, everyone. Let's check weather for Free Central Illinois. Champaign-Urbana is Saturday. Cleanup and recovery underway. Weather will cooperate today with sunshine, lowering humidity, and a cooler west-northwesterly breeze at about 81 with that west-northwest wind affording some sense of drying. But more importantly, cleanup of trees and power lines and branches, etc., so forth and so on. Still use caution getting around here for the day today. 58 to 62. Cooler degrees for tonight with a clear sky for the day tomorrow. Increasing clouds. Shower chance towards evening and high about 83. Then some pretty good coverage. Rains will work through the area tomorrow night through early Sunday morning. No severe weather around here, at least. Another quarter to three quarters of an inch. Boy, those fields are getting wetter and wetter. 64 tomorrow night, and clearing skies gets us to the mid-70s on Sunday. Mid-70s on Monday. More clouds of sun, more shower activity. Another quarter to three quarters of an inch spread over Tuesday, Wednesday into Thursday next week. Couple of thunderstorms. Mid-70s on Tuesday. 81 next Wednesday to Thursday. Back in the 70s for Friday. More rain ahead for the following weekend as well. For Stevie T Broadcasting, I'm your host, Greg Solgay.
7: All righty. We'll wrap it up and tell you the drive we've been on this afternoon after 3 o'clock with, actually it's Curtis. I think Evan's out of town, but he's got
8: our new intern
7: Carson Gordy.
8: Mm-hmm.
7: I think he's coming in.
8: Yes, he is.
7: Okay, good. And then,
8: and he's going to the baseball game in the evening.
7: Yeah.
8: At Illinois Field, so he'll be well versed on the great baseball out of St. Joseph Ogden.
7: Yeah.
8: And our new intern is Quinn Flavin, and she'll be on the show. She's from Ives.
7: Yeah, I heard her. Sounded good.
8: I thought so, too. She's a junior at ISU, and she's double majoring in sports communication and journalism, which is wonderful.
7: Yeah, very nice young lady.
8: Mm-hmm.
7: All right, we're done. We'll be back, God willing, on Monday. Thank you, Diane.
8: Enjoy the weekend.
7: It'll be fun to get out to see the Spartans, 7 o'clock tonight.
8: Absolutely.
7: I don't know, parking or money, but it's $15-$20 I bet to get in.
8: Uh-huh.
7: But state championship show.
8: And then we hope to see you tomorrow at the Cattle Bank, the Champaign County History Museum, as they celebrate America's 250 at 2 tomorrow.
7: All righty. Thank you for listening. That's Diane. I'm Stevie J. Have a blessed weekend.
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9: This is one of the most important days in New York sports history. Right up there with January 12, 1969.
10: I got news for you, buddy. 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
9: May 8, 1970.
11: Here comes Willis. And the crowd is going wild.
9: October 27, 1986.
12: Behind the back.
9: June
11: 14th, 1994. The waiting is over. The New York Rangers are the Stanley Cup champions.
9: This is right up there with the most important days in New York sports history.
11: Throws it deep downfield, wide open Tyree, who makes the catch.
9: Let's not kid ourselves. There's a ton of pressure on the New York Knicks to respond and win Game 4.
13: Tip it good. OG Anunoby, and this place is rocking at the Garden.
14: Oh, the precipice of over 50 years of waiting is here.
12: Game 5 of the NBA Finals tomorrow night. Knicks and Spurs. It's ESPN Radio, the ESPN app, SiriusXM, Channel 80. Mark Zeno, alongside a very despondent David Dennis Jr., who continues to shake his head at me for, let's call it, mildly overreacting after Game 3 between the Knicks and Hawks in the opening round, at which point in time I felt the Knicks were quite untrustworthy.
14: Mm-hmm.
12: But they have, and as I said, until I see different, well, 13 in a row and 14 out of 15 is much different than what we saw in the first three games against the Hawks, but the Knicks are on the precipice of a title. Now, you were at the game, okay? You watched Game 4. You were witnessing history live.
14: Mm-hmm.
12: I know you were here yesterday, but I just kind of wanted to ask you as a Knicks fan what you saw and your emotions and what the game sort of made you think about and feel. How crazy was it being in the building?
14: Now, I'm happy to share with a once former, now renewed Knicks fan like yourself, Mark Zeno. Happy to help you out there. So full disclosure, I have a therapist, go to therapy. Therapist lives in New York.
12: Mm-hmm.
14: We just had our session this morning. Didn't talk about anything that was going on with me, really. We just talked about New York City and the Knicks. Like, that was kind of what it was. Like, that is, I think, indicative.
12: Did you flip the script? Do you pay me for this session?
14: Right. We just talked about the Knicks. That's all it was. We just talked about the Knicks the whole time. Had a great session. Fantastic time. That's really what it was. To be in that game, that I Zeno, as you know, I have no dog in the fight here.
12: Mm-hmm.
14: I'm not a Knicks fan. I'm not a Spurs fan. I just wanted a good series. We've had three good games. I went to New York before Game 3 preparing for a sweep, maybe, thinking this thing might be over. My heart was beating out of my chest in that game. I couldn't function. I did not know. I was like, how am I going to talk X's and O's of this game in 8 hours? Because I don't recall what happened at all in this game. It was madness. It was pandemonium. It was the most energized, electric, panic-stricken crowd I've ever experienced in my entire life at a sporting event. And then the pure elation afterwards. When you go to the court after the game, so I was going back by elevators and things like that and coming. So I didn't see the court for a while after the game. So I'm like, I'm going to go down. You kind of know what's there. There's SVP set on the court. There's like Sports Center on the sidelines.
12: Yep.
14: The NBA TV crew got a little corner there. And, you know, people getting cleared out. When I looked on the court, it looked like the championship ceremony. Nobody had left. Nobody wanted to leave. People were just like in awe of like what they had just witnessed. I didn't want to leave. I just wanted to just be in that moment. There was a moment like later that night, 2:30 in the morning, sitting around talking about the game, and I can't remember who it was. Somebody's like, yo, do you remember that missed layup? Like Josh Hart's missed layup? And we're all like, oh yeah, that happened. Like that missed layup. There was a point where that missed layup could have been the most pain, like the Charles, that would have been Charles Smith times 10 for Knicks fans. That layup was going to be the most replayed, painful, angered moment in New York sports history. And by the end of that night, everybody had forgotten that it happened. You know, like that tells you what the next, what 2 minutes of that game were, but also just everybody coming down emotionally from what I think is, I can't think of a wilder basketball game we've ever seen. Like, we'll have to like rack our brains to think of the wildest sports events that you've ever seen, especially in terms of comebacks. And one of the greatest finals games and games that have ever transpired.
12: Yeah, listen, I mean, and that's the experience of being at the game. I was not at the game, regardless of what some people may think the definition of being at the game is. We'll get to that in just a minute. No matter where you are, you can always listen to ESPN Radio on the ESPN app or SiriusXM Channel 80.
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18: 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Knicks up 3-1 in the series against San Antonio after the miraculous comeback win. Greatest comeback in the NBA Finals history. Look, you said it. Nobody wanted to leave. It felt like the championship. It felt like this was the end. However, it's not over yet.
14: Mm-hmm.
18: And although it would take history to match history for the Spurs to come back, being the second team ever in the finals to overcome a 3-1 deficit, obviously the 2016 Cavs doing it the first time, but the version of LeBron James is not on that Spurs team. That 2016 version of LeBron James is not on this Spurs team, so I'm not too worried. But does it feel like, DDJ, that the series is over?
14: Yeah, it does. It does. It feels like that is one of those losses that
18: you don't recover from.
14: Yeah, it counts as multiple losses, it feels like. And the Spurs, the thing about the Spurs that has been so fascinating about them as a young team is that they just they seem to recover. They don't have hangovers and losses, things like that. They've had bad losses. Game one was a bad loss. Game two was a terrible loss. They showed up in Madison Square Garden in game three and were pretty dominant in that game. They showed up in game four and were dominant in the first half. Like, Zeno, there was a moment when first half is over, I'm walking away thinking the Spurs in six. I'm like, the Knicks are not going to win another game in this series. That's how dominant they look, right?
18: Mm-hmm.
14: The Spurs had lost game five in OKC when it felt like they had all the momentum and they were down 3-2 and came back. Wimby was hurt. They lost game one against Minnesota, right? They've had these games where that you lose and you feel like a young team just unravels. Like, think about Cleveland. Think about the Cavs. They lost game one, and everybody knew this was going to be a sweep. Everybody knew after losing game one. We knew that they were going to come out flat in game two. After they lost game two, we knew they were going to give up after game three got uncompetitive, and we knew game four was going to be a blowout. You can't say that about the Spurs up until now. This is a loss that nobody in NBA history has ever experienced. And you have a bunch of 22-year-olds who are human. They've been superhuman so far and not letting anything faze them. They're human. And I think that this is the learning thing. I've been so resistant to the team's got to get your heart broken. Young teams got to figure it out. I've been so resistant to that because the Spurs are different. Truth is, Spurs got to get their hearts broken.
18: Yeah, well, and they're on the precipice of doing that. I think, you know, to your point, like, you lose the same game twice. And here's the other thing to remember, okay? Let's just look at the last two games of what the Spurs did. In game three, the Spurs shot 73% in the first quarter of that game.
14: Mm-hmm.
18: And we're up by double digits, and yet still trailed at half by seven. Like, that's hard to do. You shot 73% for 12 minutes out of 24, and you still trailed at half.
14: Yeah.
18: And then they did the same thing. They had a 40-point first quarter. They shot 78% in the first quarter again, and they ended up losing the game. How many more times can they play to that level and still be on the wrong side of things? Like, that's what they're up against. Their best punches, the Knicks have had an answer for almost every time. And that, to me, is what makes me feel like, I don't know if it'll be over in game five, but the series is over. The series is over for the Spurs. That they just don't have an answer for what the Knicks are providing. And oh, by the way, you know, even in that game, remember what game four brought about.
14: Mm-hmm.
18: Karl Anthony Towns, two early fouls, out for the entire first quarter. Mikal Bridges had another bad game.
14: Yeah.
18: I don't think that continues. Like, they can beat you with so many different players, the Knicks can. It's not just two or three that are carrying everything. And even as Brunson, as good as he's been, you know this, efficiently he has not been very good in this series.
14: Right. Mm-hmm.
18: He's still putting up points, but this has not been a high-level, high-efficiency finals for Jalen Brunson. And all that still, the Knicks are finding ways to win games that most other teams would not. And for that reason, I think this feels like it's over because the Spurs just don't have an answer at this point.
14: Well, the Spurs had game one. I've never seen a team down 3-1 that feels like they could have swept the series.
18: That feels like a Kenny Atkinson quote. Analytically, the Spurs are up 3-1.
14: I mean, that's what it feels like, because it's not even analytically. They were up double digits in the fourth quarter every single game.
18: They were up double digits in the first quarter of every single game, and they had the lead in the last 2 minutes of every single game.
14: Every game. Like, that's
18: so
14: the thing.
18: So the margins have been razor thin, yes.
14: Yeah, like, that's the thing. Like, you should, but at the same time, you can't now, to win this series, they would have had to beat the Knicks like 6 out of 7 times. Like, that just does not happen.
18: That's what it feels like, right?
14: When you put side by side De'Aaron Fox 10 feet in front of OG Anunoby, right, and put that side by side with the basketball bouncing off of Stephon Castle's back, and say that these two plays happened and in the course of like 5 days, two once in a lifetime, we had this game won, or we at least had this game where we won it, and to have those things that are once in a lifetime fumbles. If one of those things happened, like if the Spurs had just gotten swept, right? Knicks win game 3 by 7, they win game 4 by 8, they're close, whatever. The ball bouncing off the back of Stephon Castle's back would be the defining image of this series, right? Now, that's not even like a top five calamity for the Spurs that they've had in these last few days. Like, those things, when you feel like you have to beat a team that many times, that's what makes it feel impossible.
18: Yeah, well, there have been a lot of mistakes and a lot of sort of questionable decisions by the Spurs in this game. One other questionable decision comes from the colleagues of ours over on Unsportsmanlike. Look, you were at the game. You were physically inside the arena. You were geographically at the game. For some reason, our good friends on Unsportsmanlike seem to feel like the fans that were outside of Madison Square Garden at watch parties have the right to say that they were at the Garden for the game. Here's Chris Canty, host of Unsportsmanlike.
16: If somebody was outside of game 4 of Madison Square Garden, we would say they were at the game, even though they weren't in
19: the insane.
16: Arena.
19: I'm just saying it felt like the energy, energetically.
20: That's just what you said would be someone lying. You're saying if somebody was out on the street,
16: I was there.
20: You weren't?
16: I was there at the Garden.
20: No, you were there.
19: You are at the Garden.
16: You are at the Garden.
19: You didn't say I was in the Garden. Yeah. I was at the Garden.
16: I was at the Garden.
19: Yeah.
16: When it happened.
18: No. Your preposition here matters. Saying you were at the Garden, okay? You were next to the Garden. You were outside of the Garden. You were not at or in the Garden. And the only way to say you attended that game is to physically have walked through the door, like David Dennis Jr. did. No matter where I was not at that game. Okay?
14: Okay, of all the voices that we heard, Zeno, Canty, Smalls, Evan, I was the only person in Madison Square Garden. All right? I will say this. In all circumstances, absolutely. In this once-in-a-lifetime situation, if you were in the five boroughs of New York City, you can say you were at the game.
18: Oh, stop it.
14: If you were in Queens, you could say you were at the game. If you were in Harlem, you could say you were at the game. If you were anywhere in New York City, you could walk around and tell people, I was at the game. Because it has taken over the city. If you were one of the Wu-Tang Killer Bees, you could say you were at the game. If you were part of the ASAP mob, you could say you were at the game. Anybody within the boroughs of New York City, if you're in Manhattan, Queens, Harlem, whatever, Staten Island, I don't even care if you took the ferry from Staten Island. You could tell people were at the game. You were at the game if you were in New York City. If you were wearing a pair of Tims cheering for the Knicks, you were in New York City. If you had a chopped cheese at any point in the last week, you could say you were at the game. It all counts.
18: I will actually reference two people who are at the game, okay, to respond to what you said, one of them being Larry David, the other one being Jerry Seinfeld. It's not a lie if you believe it. You were not at the game. None of those people were at the game. If
14: they were
18: inside the arena.
14: They were at the game. If you have an MTA card in your pocket, you were at the game.
18: I have an MTA card in my pocket. Now, I was not at the game.
14: There you go. So. You were at the game. If you were in the New York City area, you were at the game.
18: Right. Okay.
14: If you had a slice last week, you were at the game. Give it to everybody. This it is once in a lifetime. This is the wildest thing ever happened in the city of
0: David
14: New York.
0: David is just saying this because he noticed in the cut that Evan was against it. So he wants to be going completely.
21: That's a good point,
0: completely
21: Bubba.
0: Against Evan. He's on Canty and Michelle's side because he noticed that Evan correctly had the right take.
18: And I am with
0: Evan. David does not want to be on Evan's side, even though Evan correctly has the right take here.
18: Yes. And he literally told them both, they are insane.
0: And Evan is right.
14: If you guys want to side with Evan Cohen, knock yourselves out.
0: In this instance, you have to.
14: I'm just saying, if you want to do that, knock yourselves out. Just saying, it doesn't really work out in anybody's favor. Just saying.
18: 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If you were in New York and not inside of MSG, were you at the game? Your call's next. It's ESPN Radio.
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0: ESPN app, SiriusXM, Channel 80, Mark Zeno alongside David Dennis Jr., getting you guys set for the weekend and the World Cup getting underway here as the United States will start pool play, or group play, I should say, and a lot of pressure on this team to perform. There's always pressure on the men's national team because of years of underperforming or at least not meeting expectations. I don't know if it's fair to say they underperformed, but and we'll continue to take your calls on whether or not being somewhat adjacent to Madison Square Garden means you were at the game in Game 4, which we all know geographically and actually you were not. But you can choose to weigh in otherwise, 888-SAY-ESPN, 888-729-3776. But let's turn our attention back to the World Cup, welcoming Casey Keller, former USA goalkeeper, ESPN soccer analyst, as he joins us here on ESPN Radio. Casey, thanks for the time this morning. United States kicks things off against Paraguay tonight at SoFi Stadium. Look, obviously, there's more pressure on this game just because they have to set a good tone, right? Like, they, outside of winning the match, they actually have to prove to people that they are a team worthy of being in this position and being in a spot where they could advance past group play. So how do they set that tone early tonight? What will Paraguay try to do to disrupt them?
1: Well, Paraguay has been one of the most probably consistent defensive teams, you know, coming out of South America over this last cycle. And so the U.S. are going to have to be a little bit patient. I mean, I think Paraguay is going to have a lot of numbers behind the ball. The U.S. is going to have a lot of possession. They're going to create a lot of chances. But the question mark will be, and this is one of the biggest question marks we've had under this 20 months under Mauricio Pochettino as the head coach, is the level of inconsistency within performances, within team selection. We don't really know what is the best U.S. yet. We've seen hints in the last few friendlies that we're encouraged and we're excited about what possibly could be. But we've also seen moments of mistakes. And Paraguay is one of those teams that can frustrate you and cause problems for you. And then as you get frustrated, you push more numbers forward and you expose yourself to the counterattack. And so the U.S. needs to be very patient in this match. Get the goal. Be smart. Don't get sucked into some sort of physical battle where Paraguay gets a player sent off or something. So, yeah, it's a tricky match, but one I fully expect the U.S. to win. And as you mentioned, so important to get off to a good start and just to get the nation behind you, to get everything rolling. One of the tricky things about when you're a host nation is you don't have that 2 years of qualifying matches, of matches that matter, that kind of get everybody, you know, in that process. It's like we've had 4 years of preseason, and now it's finally that moment to prove exactly, you know, where you should be.
2: So, yeah, you mentioned that sort of these, you know, the athletes in the team, things like that, and who you root for, things. Whenever we have these World Cups, we always find somebody in Team USA new that the whole country falls in love with. Who do you think that person is going to be by the end of the World Cup this time?
1: I think in these types of circumstances, you always need your stars to rise to the occasion. So is it, you know, Christian Pulisic being able to be, you know, that poster boy that he has been in this buildup? And then can you show that on the pitch? It's one thing doing it in commercials and doing it for your club team in Europe, but then, okay, here's the tournament, you know, rise to the occasion. So you need your stars to rise. And then you need your role players to play their roles, but then you always want that surprise, that player that you said, wow, this guy had this unbelievable tournament that we didn't necessarily expect that from him. So, yes, I want to see Christian have a good tournament. I want to see, you know, Weston McKennie have a good tournament, Tyler Adams have a good tournament. You know, can someone, you know, there's been a lot of conversation about the goalkeeping position. And if it is Matt Friis, if it is Matt Turner, then nobody expects them to have a tremendous time. So can they rise to the occasion? You know, and then is it a goal scorer? Is it somebody like a Ricardo Pepe who probably won't start because Florin Balogun will probably start up front? But then is that role where you come in off the bench, you score a key goal, you start the next game, then you score again, and you know, so I'm excited to see who that is who rises. And I think there's a number of players who can. And first and foremost, have your stars perform and everybody else can fall in.
0: He's Casey Keller, former USA goalkeeper and ESPN soccer analyst. You've played in World Cups before, so obviously you're well equipped to understand this moment. But I guess for just this particular match, you know, the tempo, how does the United States set it in their favor? And is it more defensive for them? Are they better off trying to be more defensive? I know everybody wants to see goals, and it's soccer. We don't see that many. But, you know, is there a sense where the United States being more defensive-minded gives them an advantage here?
1: Not against Paraguay. I think against Turkey in the third game, you'll be a little bit more conservative. I think against Paraguay, you have to be aggressive. You just can't be so aggressive that you leave yourself exposed. I don't want to see the U.S. go in this first half and have us all speaking at halftime going, where's the energy? Where's the passion? No, I want to see that passion from the very first kickoff. What I just don't want to see it flow over to the point where you make some silly decisions and put yourself in a hole when you shouldn't do it. So, yes, passion has to be there from minute one, intensity, and really get everybody excited about this tournament.
2: Well, what was your process through this, that like sort of balancing that excitement with, you know, not sort of getting, you know, too over your head with that and getting too excited? Like, how did you sort of level that out?
1: Yeah, that's one of the tricky parts about goalkeeping is you know, you think about kind of like a linebacker mentality, and you're sitting there before the game, you're getting all fired up because it has to be, you know, collision upon collision. Well, as a goalkeeper, that action might be in the first minute, it might be in the 90th minute for me. So I had to be, you know, kind of, I had to bring it back down and really kind of get into like kind of more of a zen state just to be able to understand that if I get all fired up at the start of the game, but I'm not asked to maybe make that play until later. And if I'm just running around like a lunatic, then I kind of lose the whole, you know, the whole vibe of the situation. So I think it's that idea of, yes, be up for the match 100%, but then also realize that it's a 90-minute game, that it's not a case of just the first 10 minutes or the last 10 minutes. Find that ability to find some sort of consistency throughout. And so for me, it was, you know, turning the music off at a certain time. It was, you know, a little visualization. It was a little thing just to kind of bring the heart rate back down, knowing that the energy has to be incredible and the nerves and everything that comes along with it, knowing that you're about to start a World Cup in your own country.
0: He is Casey Keller, former USA keeper and ESPN soccer analyst. Thanks so much for the time. Enjoy the first game of the World Cup and the rest of the matches as well.
1: Thanks, guys.
0: All right, listen, I'll root for Team USA anything here, DDJ, so I am very much going to be locked in here when this match kicks off, and let's just hope for the best. To get to the round of 16, I think, would be the first goal for the United States. Anything beyond that, I would tell you, probably feels like maybe a little bit of a pipe dream. I'm not the world's greatest soccer expert, but you know they got to get out of group play. Like, that's at least the bare minimum.
2: Well, far be it for you to doubt a team and then turn around and root for them even more when they exceed your expectations. But anyway, hope they do great.
0: At some point in time, okay, when the Knicks win this thing, you're going to have to let this go because my fandom is not going to be on trial here forever.
2: Even as you cheer, I'll be here to remind you where you were in your darkest days. I thrive on negativity.
0: Well, you thrive on the fact that you are actually at Madison Square Garden inside the building for Game 4. Our colleagues over at Unsportsmanlike, Chris Canty and Michelle Smallman, believe that even if you weren't there, you were there. And those people are nuts because that's not true. And I will be the one person who sides with Evan Cohen here as the bastion of truth and reality. But we want to hear from you guys, 888-SAY-ESPN, 888-729-3776. If you were outside of Madison Square Garden, if you were at a watch party in New York, were you at the game? Let's go to Chris in South Carolina. Chris, good morning. You're on ESPN Radio.
3: I certainly was not at the game. Yeah. And as you said earlier, there's an improper selection of prepositions here. You know, going way back to grade school, you know, the prepositions describe the box. The box is Madison Square Garden. Preposition in means inside the box. Everything else references around, behind, outside, at, but you weren't in. So delusional Knicks fans, act like you've been here before. They're probably going to win it, but you can't claim that you were there when you weren't there.
0: Yeah, see, look at that. I mean, we got a grammar lesson. I will point out one more thing. You know, for our colleague Michelle Smallman, who is a vocab baddie, as we see her do every day, who's so into words, the idea that she would allow the word in to be conflated with something else is almost perplexing to me.
2: Well, in the spirit of Smalls and her vocabs every day, I'd like to introduce everybody to Vibetastically. Vibetastically, when you follow the vibes, you were at the game. If you're in New York City, the vibes are you were at the game. Vibe-naturedly, you were at the game.
0: I mean, okay. At the risk of, I cannot agree under the like. If the building is on fire, okay, and you're outside the building, you would never say, I was in the building when it was on fire. So why would it be different for this?
2: Well, as somebody who was in the building was on fire, and everybody in New York City felt that fire because they were there at the game. Got to give it to them.
0: 888-SAY-ESPN. Paul's in Sacramento. Paul, you're on ESPN Radio. Good morning.
1: Morning, guys. Chris and David should be put on leave, not paid. I mean, we can leave Smalls on because she brings a lot more to the table. But, David, let me run a little scenario by you. I hit you up. We're boys. I'm like, hey, baby, game six. You in? I got you. You guys buy beer. You can even bring your buddy Chuck, right? I pick you guys up. We roll up in. We don't go in the game. You're like, what? Where are we sitting? I'm like, we're here, baby. We're on the steps. Are you pissed off? Are you buying me beer?
2: Well, that'd be different if you said, I'm taking you to Madison Square Garden to be inside. I'd be like, okay, cool. And then if you didn't do that, I would be a little bit surprised. But you say, hey, we're going to New York for the game. Zeno, nobody's ever said, hey, we're going to what's for the game? You go to a bar. Go to a game for the bar. Go to the bar for the game.
0: Right.
2: People say that all the time.
0: Okay, but to the same point, if I said, do you want to go to the game? And you said, yes, I want to go to the game. It's implied that you'd be inside the building, not outside and adjacent to it.
2: Well, hey, that's vibes. And I'm going, the implied is vibes. Implications are vibes. Oh. And if we're going to go by vibes, you're at the game. Look, here's the thing. I'm not going to let, just because a bunch of billionaires were able to spend $100,000 to be managed, I'm not going to punish my guy working at the bodega or the bus driver or the person, you know, I'm not going to punish them because they don't have $1 billion to blow to be sitting next to Larry David watching the game. We're not going to punish them for that. If you're in New York City, you were at the game. New York, stand up. All the New Yorkers, you were at the game.
0: Can I say this as a New Yorker, a native New Yorker, and somebody who couldn't afford to go to game 3 or 4? Guess what? The amount of New Yorkers who couldn't go to game 18 in the regular season in the middle of November still can't afford to be there. Like, I'm not that upset that people got priced out of it, because I just don't know that you know, the same group of people was going to a whole bunch of Knicks games anyway, but we digress. Jordan's in Texas, and he's not messing with Chris Canty. Jordan, you're on ESPN Radio.
4: DDJ, I think I'm on probation. I am not disagreeing with Chris Canty. That dude's arms are the size of my head. And if my wife puts me on a plane and takes me all the way to New York to watch that game at a bar, hell yeah, DDJ, I'm at that game. And you know what? I had an epiphany last night, DDJ. Dylan Harper's going to take over tonight. Spurs are going to come back. They're going to win the finals. $500 to win $2,400. And if I win the money, I'm going to Mardi Gras Bob's GoFundMe, and we're going to get Bubba his etiquette classes. College World Series tonight. Hook 'em horns, baby. Love you, man.
2: Oof. There you go. He's
0: Bubba
2: with
0: catching
2: me.
0: A stray.
2: He's with me. Bubba deserves it. Bubba deserves it. He's been a little drunk with power this week, Zeno. He's been taking people. Randy Scott was trying to tell this beautiful story. He put the clock on him. He's just a man drunk with power right now. That's all it is. That's why he's not invited to the game.
5: Oh, okay. But if he's somewhere in this vicinity of New York City, he's actually at the game.
2: Well, he wouldn't be allowed in the vicinity of New York City because his vibes are off.
5: Technically, is Bristol in the vicinity of New York City? Were you at the game if you were in Bristol?
2: No, you're not. You would not.
5: Oh, there's some sort of odd dividing line right there.
2: Within the boroughs. Within the boroughs.
5: Within the boroughs. So Westchester doesn't count?
2: No, Westchester doesn't count.
5: That might be closer to MSG.
2: Staten Island counts. Shaolin, that counts.
5: 888-SAY-ESPN. Daniel's in Louisiana. Another guy who agrees with you, DDJ. Daniel, you're on ESPN Radio.
2: Go listen to the willing. There we go.
6: Morning, fellas. Listen, DDJ, I know you would appreciate this. I'm calling actually out of Atlanta right now, but I'm from Louisiana. I'm a native of Lafayette, Louisiana.
2: Boom. Birthplace of one David Dennis Jr. Holla. Lafayette, Louisiana.
6: Yes. Yes, sir. In the building. Listen, I was at the Super Bowl. In 2010, when the Saints won the Super Bowl, I was not in Hard Rock Stadium. However, I was in the vicinity around it. I was in South Beach. I got a cheap hotel outside of Miami because I was 20 years old. I barely could afford anything. And I was at the Super Bowl. If anybody asks me to this day, I was there.
5: No, you weren't.
2: Guess where I was when the Saints won the Super Bowl? I was in New Orleans. Guess where I was? I was at the Super Bowl, baby. I was on Bourbon Street after the Saints won. Guess where I was? Super Bowl, baby.
5: By your guys' logic, in 2020, I attended the World Series, the Super Bowl, the NBA Finals, and everything else because I was there.
2: There you go. Vibes. The vibes were good.
5: I was not there. I was in my house. Okay? Like millions of other people.
2: He
5: was not at the Super Bowl. You were not at the Super Bowl.
2: When you have transcendent moments, they transcend your four walls of however many walls there are, Madison Square Garden. Okay. They transcend MSG.
5: I think you would agree with me on this, okay? When a fan turns around and refers to the team and says, we need to be better. We need to be better. When a fan says that, doesn't it make you ready? What do you mean, we? Mm-hmm. You're not part of the we. You don't get to include yourself in the we because you're not out there playing. You don't get to say we. You say they. Okay. They need to be better on defense. The team needs to be better on defense. It's the same thing.
2: I'm with you on that. I'm with you on that.
5: Okay, so then you don't get to say you're in the building if you're not in the building.
2: Only losers say we. But people who know better can also say, I was at the game because I was in New York City. The game four transcended Madison Square Garden. My guy Iman Shumpert was in a suit, came out of his suit, blew off Sports Center, put on his Iman Shumpert jersey, and ran through the streets. If you gave Iman Shumpert a high five, you were at the game, game four. If you high fived Iman Shumpert, you were at the game. Rihanna was in Harlem shooting free throws out in the streets. If you watched Rihanna shoot a free throw out in the streets, you were at the game.
5: Guess what? I'm at the World Cup game tonight in Southern California, apparently, according to you guys. 2026 World Cup kicked off yesterday as Mexico.
2: No, that's just ridiculous.
5: In Mexico City as Mexico beat South Africa 2-0. USA's first match tonight against Paraguay in California. 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We'll hear from him and more with Quick Hitters next. 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
7: What's up? 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No Randy, just Gary Streisky with you on SC Plus on Disney Plus. 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

0: biggest comeback in NBA Finals history. Game four of the Finals goes to New York. Incredible.
1: Jalen, one question, one word. How?
2: Believe.
1: One word.
2: It's a game of runs. We believe in ourselves. We've come back before. We're battle-tested. We're mentally, we're tough. We're a resilient group, so we just stay with it.
3: You gotta have a little luck in life. You gotta have a little luck in sports. But you can also go make your own luck, too. And that was probably the biggest message.
4: Knicks are not lucky. They're darn good. It's ESPN Radio, the ESPN app, Sirius XM, Channel 80. Mark Zeno, David Dennis Jr. with you. We're going to get the quick hitters coming up here in just a moment. But we've been consternating all morning long about the definition of being at the game. Thanks to our good friends over on Sportsmanlike, Chris Canty, Michelle Smallman said, if you were outside Madison Square Garden, you were at the game. Me and Evan Cohen. No. David Dennis Jr., yes, you're at the game. You've extended it to beyond Madison Square Garden. If you were in a borough, if you hopped on a train, if you got an MTA card, you believe you were at the game.
5: Yes. If you have laid your hands on a greasy chopped cheese in the last 2 weeks, you were at the game.
4: If you bought street meat outside. Yeah, if you got a hot pretzel outside the garden, you were at the game.
5: You were at the game. There you go.
4: 888-SAY-ESPN. Orlando's in St. Louis. Orlando, good morning. You're on ESPN Radio.
6: Good morning. How y'all doing this morning?
4: Good. What do you got?
6: Man, listen. You know who you're talking to. If they said they was at the game and them tickets were that expensive,
5: there you go.
6: Let them live their life.
5: There you go.
6: Let them have that. This is I'm only 40. So if they'd be a Knicks fan all their life and say, man, I was at the game and whoop-de-woo, let them have it, man. That's all I got to say. That's all I wanted to say.
4: Yeah, listen, they were all at the game and I rode a unicorn to work this morning.
5: Well, that's just absurd.
4: Okay, so is the notion that you believe you were at the game if you weren't inside the building?
5: That's just absurd. Now you're being ridiculous.
4: More ridiculous than not having faith in the Knicks after being down 2-1 to the Atlanta Hawks.
5: Yeah, you wouldn't even see. This is why you're not understanding the vibes, because you bounced on, you ditched the team.
4: I didn't
5: in the
4: ditch
5: midst
4: them.
5: Of
4: that's
5: this.
4: That's a mischaracterization. I said they were untrustworthy. I didn't ditch them.
5: You see, you don't trust the team. Therefore, you lost the vibes that the other Knicks fans are feeling by being in Queens,
4: right,
5: enjoying themselves, okay, by being in the boogie down Bronx.
4: What you're saying
5: out there at the game
4: is I live in reality and everybody else lives in fantasy land. Okay. Mm-hmm.
5: Okay. All right. Devin. Devin, you there? You there, Devin?
7: I'm here. Yes.
5: Okay. Just you got anything for me?
7: Oh, yeah. Sure.
5: Good.
7: Go ahead.
5: Yeah, thank you.
7: Yep.
5: Yeah.
4: This team is not trustworthy.
5: Oh.
4: It's unbelievable to watch the same mistakes happen over and over and over and over again. You cannot put any faith in this franchise to get out of their own way. It doesn't matter who the coach is. It doesn't matter who the star is. This has been a repetitive thing for the better part of four decades now. Mm. And until I see otherwise, there's no reason for me to believe that a night like tonight isn't emblematic of why this team can't get to the NBA Finals and won't win the NBA Finals.
5: Quick question. Devin, I'm going to ask Devin because Zeno is untrustworthy here. How close to that?

0: name for.
1: You want to know what
0: that's what we're going to find out.
1: What repetitive comment I made?
0: Can you say it on the air?
1: Yes, I can. Okay. I was like, this is unbelievable. They can't miss. This Spurs team did. I was literally apoplectic at how many shots were going in. I mean, every prayer that they chucked up seemed to find its way to the hoop. And I did my, I see, I have a ritual now.
0: Mm-hmm.
1: Okay, I have a ritual. Whether I bet on a game or I'm watching a game, it's not going my way. I turn it off for a minute.
0: Oh.
1: So I shut it off at halftime, and she said to me, she said, you're not putting the game back on? I said, no, I don't need to watch this at this point. It's only going to raise my stress level and everything else. And then I do this thing where I just periodically start to check the score on my phone and see where we are. And then I have to find the right time to enter back in, right? Mm-hmm, mm-hmm. So this is what I did. I looked at after halftime. I'm like, oh God, 27. I'm like, this is miserable. Like, this is it. So then
0: you turned it off before halftime.
1: I turned it off at halftime.
0: At halftime.
2: Okay. So Zeno, so it was all of your comments on the game were about how the Spurs weren't missing. There was nothing about what the Knicks were doing.
0: No word about the Knicks.
1: No. It was that. And, well, I had a few choice words for the officials who.
2: Okay, officials. Nothing about the Knicks.
0: Nothing about Cat.
1: Honestly, it did not. I did not. You know what I was more thinking at halftime? I'm like, now I got to prepare myself for the stress of a best of three here and how they blew. And all of a sudden, see.
0: Didn't think they were going to come back.
1: I honestly would not lie to you. I did not think that that was going to happen, mm-hmm. which has made it all the more amazing.
0: You know, the people at the game believed that the Knicks were going to come back.
1: Yeah, well, they were inside the building. They had that feeling. Nobody outside the building had that feeling. They were with me.
0: People at the game in Staten, Harlem, all those over by the Apollo Theater.
1: People stuck in traffic on the FDR Drive. They were feeling it.
0: They were there. They never doubted. They never swayed. I think your vibes are just not in tune with the people at the games. You know?
1: No, full disclosure, okay, I got the notification they were down by 15 to start the fourth quarter. And because the mojo was going our way, I didn't want to do it. I turned it back on when it was 12 points and 7.5 minutes left, and I watched the final rest of the game.
0: Skipped out on most of the comeback.
1: I did. But I didn't want to, because here's the thing. I tell you, when I put it back on, if they would have given up two straight buckets, I would have shut it off again. I said, I'm the jinx. I'm the mush.
0: You know
1: I'm the reason
0: me?
1: Why they're not winning.
0: You know what that tells me?
1: What's that?
0: You weren't at the game.
1: I was not at the game. I have no problems about saying it.
0: There you go.
1: But I I'm not going to be at game five, but nonetheless, I'm excited. All right, Texas Tech is supporting their quarterback, Brandon Sorsby. In a story that gets crazier by the day, we'll break it down next. It's ESPN Radio and the ESPN app.
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13: Texas Tech quarterback Brennan Soresby has been granted a temporary injunction to play football while his lawsuit against the NCAA continues.
14: College football is filled with upsets. The fact that a Lubbock judge ruled that way, I would not call an upset.
15: What could he have done that would have tilted the seesaw the other direction? Like, how egregious would the offenses have to have been?
16: Gambling is so pervasive right now. There's probably so much more of this going on, and we act like this is a one-time isolated situation. It is not.

0: our radar. It's ESPN Radar, the ESPN app, Sirius XM, Channel 80. Mark Zeno, David Dennis Jr. with you. 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As you just heard, Brennan Soresby will, at this point, play college football this year after the injunction was, put in that blocked the NCAA's ruling that he couldn't play. And this has been a nonstop, winding, twisting, turn story that seems to go in a different direction. After all this has gone on, Texas Tech released a more than 20-minute video featuring key officials defending the university's decision to support quarterback Brennan Soresby and allowing him to play in 2026. This comes amid massive backlash from other schools, some of them within the Big 12, and the broader college football world after a Texas judge granted Soresby a temporary injunction, again, overriding the NCAA's permanent eligibility ruling for gambling violations. Look, I said this last night on Amber and Ian, DDJ. This is not a college football problem. This is not a gambling problem. This is a legal problem. And okay, we have to try to solve this problem the right way. Because the reality is that there are two sets of legal opinions on this, mm-hmm, right? One legal opinion says he violated a rule and should be able to play. Another legal opinion says, oh, this is irreparable harm, he should be able to play. And guess what? The judge, and I don't know anything about him, I know he went to the University of Houston, but he's an elected official inside of Lubbock County where this whole thing presides, or whatever. Whatever the motivations were, he believed the irreparable harm opinion. You could ask four of the judges, and they, mm-hmm, could all say, I believe this opinion. You found the one that is willing to say, guess what? Here's your injunction. And that's why this is a legal problem. And there's no other way to solve it other than legally, which means that it has to be handled through different channels. Now, I'll add this, okay? I've said this repeatedly. College football, in particular college sports, now in particular college football, I should say, it's the Wild West. There are no rules to, mm-hmm, anything. And anything that becomes a rule isn't really a rule. It's just random enforcement of immediate policy, meaning that if I don't like what's going on right now, we're going to make a rule and we're just going to try to stop it. And then what do? We go back to the courts and we find somebody who says, no, you can't do this, or yes, you can do this. So this long-winded diatribe is all to say that you're asking people to do, quote, the right thing in a system of no rules where it does not benefit them to do the right thing because nobody else is going to follow suit. Let's just say, for argument's sake, Texas Tech says, you know what, Brennan Soresby, well, thanks, we'll pass. Go ahead, we'll do this without you. Is another school going to stop and go, you know what, we're going to do the same thing. We're going to do the right thing. No, they're going to try to win and create more money and create more value and create more everything for their institution. So there's no benefit to somebody stepping up to a moral code that isn't really a thing.
1: Well, so that's why, I mean, so I'm curious as to why this can't also, you said it's not a school problem, it's an NCAA problem, it's a legal problem. Can it be both? Can it also be a reflection of the fact that, yeah, there's no, that no matter how hard you pretend to try, there's just no way to enforce the things that are that need to be happening for NCAA that are technically part of the rules?
0: To an extent, yes, you're correct. It is a multiple layered problem. I mean, the reality is this, okay? There's somebody who just, you know, left college or whatever, or is at a college, who's on a practice squad in the NFL. Mm-hmm. What is to, even though this is against NCAA rules, what is to stop a college program from signing a guy who makes $400,000 on a practice squad to their team, pay him $2 million in NIL and say, come play 12 games for us instead of busting your butt for the next 26 weeks in the NFL? You'll make a lot more money, and guess what? We're going to win a lot more games. Like, I guess that's illegal, but I'm sure a judge somewhere would find some way to figure out a way to grant them an injunction to do this. So, I mean, nobody here benefits from doing the right thing. Now, I don't know that I love Texas Tech's position on this whole thing here, DDJ. Joey McGuire, the head coach, at a luncheon at the Houston Touchdown Club, tries to justify this whole thing by making an egregious comparison. Here's Joey McGuire.
2: Brennan Soresby is recovering from an addiction. He's recovering. Like, I've sat down with this young man multiple times, and the things that he is going through and what he's been through is serious. As a society, we've been okay with other things that happens and allowing players to play, and this has been the one thing that has united people that that we're against, you know. And it's crazy because it's not murder. It's not beating somebody. Or it's, so there's a lot of things that we're working through.
0: How about Jerry Maguire? Don't do that.
1: Yeah.
0: Don't do that. Hey, look, you'll find no more bigger supporter of sports betting than me.
1: Mm-hmm.
0: That said, okay, this has always been illegal. It'll always continue to be illegal. Everybody knows it's illegal, and it was a dumb decision. If you want to sit here, okay, and try to use the defense, well, he did it too, or he did something worse, that's not a defense for the rule that he broke, ever. It's kind of like two cars are both parked illegally. Only one gets a ticket. The one that got a ticket doesn't get to go to court and say, well, he didn't get a ticket. That's not a defense for you parking illegally. Never has been, never will be. The fact that this isn't murder or he didn't beat somebody is not a defense for the fact that he broke a rule, and it never will be. That's a bad call by Jerry Maguire there. It's a dumb thing to say, and you should have represented yourself and your institution better in that moment.
1: Well, but here's the question. Is it illegal?
0: To bet on sports, yes.
1: I mean, is it, was it, so I mean, like, it is illegal in the fact that it is a rule that is being, when it, a rule is being broken, there is some punishment for it, right?
0: Correct.
1: But when you have a situation like this where you can make it, where you can get away with it, it's kind of not illegal anymore. And that's the problem with what happens with NCAA. Hey. Like, mm-hmm. whenever you have, like, that is the thing that happens with all of these so-called rules and institutions that you have within the NCAA. It is, you can't do this thing, and NCAA, whether it's coaches, schools, or whatever, saying, oh, okay, we'll do it anyway because we have the apparatus to make sure that it can get done by some other means, whether it is circumventing the law, whether it's using a certain type of judges, where it's getting the things that you want. Like, we can call it illegal, right? But if we're going, like, if you can still do it, is it really that illegal anymore?
0: Right.
1: Right. Right.
0: I mean,
1: like, you know,
0: if,
1: like,
0: you can't enforce the, if you can't enforce the laws and the rules, it's not really illegal anymore.
1: Right. Like, they're like, you know what I'm saying? Like, if you smoke weed in your backyard, is that really illegal? If nobody, you know what I'm saying? Like, is nobody there really going to stop you or do anything about it? And NCAA keeps finding ways to make the illegal very legal. That's what they do. That is one of their specialties. They spend more time and energy instead of changing how they do things to be better for everybody or to make things more legal. They're going to find ways to do the illegal thing anyway, because that is more of a benefit to them.
0: Now, the Texas Attorney General warned the Big 12 about punishing Texas Tech for playing Soresby. This is Texas AG Ken Paxton. He sent a strong warning letter to the Big 12 Conference yesterday, threatened major legal and financial consequences if the conference tries to punish Texas Tech for letting Soresby play this season. I mean, look, it seems like the last two lines of defense here are the Big 12 and the College Football Playoff to say, hey, we're putting a stop to this. Mm-hmm. And we'll deal with the ramifications or anything, anybody legally who wants to come after us or anything else. And, you know, we can kick this can down the road till after the season is over and not have to worry about it. But again, I don't know that it does the College Football Playoff want to set the precedent of being lawmaker here? They have enough to deal with getting 12 teams correct, and now soon to be ridiculously 24 teams, but neither here nor there. That is what they are concerned about and putting a product on the field. I don't think they care whether the top 12 teams got to the spot honorably or not. Like, that's not part of the equation. I mean, Texas Tech, we know what they did last year to put a team on the field as far as financially. Again, not breaking any rules, DDJ, as you said. The amount of money they spent to put that roster together was significant. And so, you know, you're not going to get Texas Tech to do the right thing because they don't want to tick off all the boosters and everybody else who helped pay for that roster. And so the Big 12 is really the last line of defense here.
1: Right. And the question you got to ask is, like you said, they're the last line of defense. But the question is, do they want to do something about it? Like, do they actually, like, do you want to actually set the precedent of we're going to do something about all of these instances, right? And if you are, you got to be willing to actually do it. Like when baseball made the decision of we're going to do the steroid thing, they had to make a decision that this may mean that we're going to wipe out a whole generation of our athletes. And then eventually they got to the point where they said, let's go ahead and do it, right? When You know, NBA, for instance, if they want it, this is a much less egregious thing, but if they, hey, we want to get rid of flopping, that means you're going to have to, like, do this to your big superstars and talk about them in terms of, like, you, I think it's easier if I'm in the NCAA, if I'm with the Big 12, I'm with, to be outraged and say how outraged I am and then leave it at that. Because what you don't want to do is say, we're going to take this into our own hands. We're going to be judge and jury here, and we're going to go and litigate all of these players. Because once you start pulling that thread, you're going to find injunction after injunction. What's my function? Because y'all going to be doing this for a different team for the rest of your existence.
0: Now, Charlie Baker, who's the president of the NCAA, was on Amber and Ian last night. And he has sort of alluded to the same thing you talked about how much power the NCAA has to enforce their own rules and the reality of the fact that as long as you find the right judge, there are really no rules.
3: As long as you have judges who are willing to sort of ignore the rules and the law in some respect on a number of these issues, and you have people that are willing to go to court over it, it's a question that's worth asking. I will say that on the eligibility stuff, which we've been dealing with all year, and I think we have a better eligibility policy that we're going to try and put in place, although the one we had it had been pretty good for almost 100 years. The bigger question is not so much the individual cases, because at the end of the day, the individual cases are sort of few and far between. It's the impact it has on, you know, most organizations, including this one, right? There's the hard rules, and then there's the soft rules, right? The hard rules are the ones that people, the membership votes on and puts in place, and the soft rules are sort of the modes of behavior associated with those rules. When we're in a situation like the one we're in now, where even though the membership votes on the rules and the vast majority of the membership abides by those rules, the fact that some people will go to court to chase a decision that gets them out from under a rule, it just destabilizes a lot, because it says to the people who play by the rules that you're being held to a different standard than the people who don't.
0: I mean, look, pretty succinct and very well said by Charlie Baker, the president of NCAA. I don't know how you talk about a guy who's trying to do the right thing, whose hands are tied. Like, what else can he do? He doesn't have another out here. He doesn't have another card to play in the deck. He played the one he had. Hey, you're ineligible to play because you violated an NCAA rule that's been an NCAA rule since the dawn of NCAA sports.
1: Mm-hmm.
0: I mean, you know, and that's the other part of this that's really frustrating. Like, I'm not going to say anything about the, quote, addiction that Brennan Sorsby has, right? Not here. The reality is that you knew exactly what rules to break and which one, like, you knew you couldn't break this rule, and you did it anyway.
1: Mm-hmm.
0: And I just don't like, the minute everybody gets caught in these things, all of a sudden they want to make it the gambling problem.
1: Mm-hmm.
0: And that's not the reality here. This was a willful decision. He could have bet on any other sport. He could have bet on the World Cup. He could have bet on cricket in India.
1: He may have, for what we know about it.
0: He didn't have to bet on college football.
1: Right.
0: And that was a conscious choice. He could have bet on basketball, baseball, hockey, anything else. So I'm not here. I'm not talking about his addiction. The guy's got an addiction. He's got an addiction. But the idea that you willfully bet on the sport you knew you couldn't has nothing to do with the fact that you were addicted. It was a willful decision on his part.
1: Well, but that's part of the whole thing. So, are you a Wire fan? Did you watch The Wire?
0: Am I a fan of what?
1: The Wire. Did you watch The Wire?
0: Yes.
1: So, you know, like one of the big storylines there was when they were trying to uncover all these bodies in the vacant, you know, and the mayor was sort of mad because he's like, "You're finding all of these, and I'm trying to keep my numbers down for murders in Baltimore, right?" And the question then becomes, is it better to hide these homicides, right, or to, you know, go with our successful numbers? And for the NCAA, do you really think it'd be better for them to find out that there are 8 players across college football who are betting on their own teams? Because, like, would that be above what you think is realistic to say that there are 8 players out of the however many across any sport that are betting on their own teams, right? The benefit, or like, is the benefit in the NCAA to crack these cases?
0: Is the juice worth the squeeze?
1: Or is it to just let everybody pretend to believe that this is not happening elsewhere? And so it's better for them to be outraged at this one incident. We tried our best. Our hands are tied. We tried to do the right thing, and these crooked judges or whatever, however you want to paint it, and this one player, and we're going to try to punish, and people don't want to play him and all that stuff, and make this as be as outraged as possible. Or do you think they're going to be like, I bet this has happened 10 other times. Let's go deep and investigate. They don't want that. There's nothing that indicates that's something that they want.
0: I agree with the premise that, you know, we sometimes you don't want to lift up the carpet. If you see one cockroach, you don't want to lift up the carpet to see 500 more, right?
1: Right.
0: Just squash the one that's there and pretend the rest of it doesn't exist. I certainly understand that logic. Not sure how much the NCAA is necessarily scared of it, but they know they can't do anything about it. 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Up next, we're headed back to the NBA Finals. Why are the Spurs in the position that they're in? Youth, arrogance, maybe both? That's next. 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

0: just explain how that thing fell apart in the fourth quarter?
1: I think it began before that. I can't really explain it right now. I don't know. We clearly weren't the most hungry in the second half.
2: The stakes of what we're playing for, to put as much good work into that first half as we did and get the lead that we had and not finish the job is disappointing, to say the least.
3: The New York Knicks, one win away from their first title in half a century. And I am one happy camper about it. It's ESPN Radio, the ESPN app, Sirius XM, Channel 80, Mark Zeno with David Dennis Jr. We are presented by Progressive Insurance. David Dennis Jr. was at Game 3 and Game 4. I was not. Neither was anybody else standing outside of Madison Square Garden. But reasonable minds, I suppose, can choose to disagree. Manifestly, though, the Spurs are down 3-1 in this series. And the question being, how did they end up in this spot? They came in as considerable favorites in this matchup after knocking off the defending champion, Oklahoma City Thunder, in seven games. And all of a sudden, the Knicks proved to everybody that they were the better team coming into the finals and have been the better team throughout the finals. It's certainly the better finishing and closing team in the finals. But remember, the Spurs have this youth factor thing, and I know you talked a little bit about it earlier. Victor Wembanyama's 22, Dylan Harper's 20, Stephon Castle's 21, Carter Bryant 20. A lot of youth on this roster. How much do you believe youth has played into this?
4: A little bit, but the worst player in the second half was De'Aaron Fox.
3: Yes.
4: Like, that's the problem. Like, in the course of the game, you're seeing a bunch of people make mistakes. On the rewatch, De'Aaron Fox, who was brought in to be your clutch player, to be the grown-up in the room, Zeno, it was so bad, and I don't have to tell you this, you saw it too, but like it was so bad that if this were a TV show about a guy who like threw a game, or like been, you know, whatever, for whatever reason, it was like some sort of bribery or whatever, and threw a game and they were showing those clips, I would say this was an unrealistic CW show because everybody would know that he threw the game. That is how bad De'Aaron Fox was in that game. All four of his turnovers came in that second half, and they were so inexplicably bad turnovers, throwing the ball to nobody in transition, throwing the ball to where he seems to think Wemby is. The layup attempt, for all of the moments that happened in that game, Josh Hart missing the dunk layup, OG making the shot, Wemby missing the free throws, Brunson making the three over Wemby. All of these moments, I will never forget, as long as I live, my reaction to De'Aaron Fox trying that layup. It is one of the most inexplicably just dumb plays I've ever seen. But to go from that moment to fouling Jose Alvarado at the half-court line to stop the clock and let the Knicks recharge or, you know, regroup.
3: Yep.
4: While their best two players are not even across half-court with a handful of seconds left on the clock. To leave OG Anunoby in the ensuing play to run off of him for no particular reason whatsoever when Victor Wembanyama is a foot and a half taller than Jalen Brunson, 30 feet from the basket with 5 seconds left. None of these things made any sense. And it will go down. And I know it's what we say. It takes more than just one thing to happen wrong to blow a 29-point lead. All of that can be true. A good chunk of those things that went wrong came when De'Aaron Fox played like he had never stepped on a basketball court before in his life. And I need some real good explanation as to what in the world happened with his mind and his body during those last few minutes of that game.
3: How much do you put it on the coach? I mean, look, I firmly believe coaches are responsible mm-hmm. for everything a team does and fails to do. I covered the 28-3 Falcons. Mm-hmm. I covered that team and everything. And I was the one person in this market screaming that Kyle Shanahan was not to blame for that. Dan mm-hmm. Quinn was to blame. Mm-hmm. Because if the head coach gets in a headset and says, I want you to call a run, any run, and do it three times in a row and get out of here with a field goal, that's the end of the conversation. The assistant coach doesn't disobey him. At no point
5: did Mitch Johnson say, stop taking threes. We're not taking any more of them. At no point did he call a timeout and manage the game. Because in reality, especially at the professional level, you're not very few coaches and managers have to manage the actual player or coach the actual. You have to manage the game and coach the game. That's your job. And the idea that he did nothing to stop the avalanche that was going on or didn't do enough to guide his team in a different direction, to me, as much as you are correct in your assessment of De'Aaron Fox, I can't get away from the fact that if you're a coach who is not coaching the game, then you're just a spectator. What are you doing? Like, you have to inject yourself into those moments to say, stop, guys. I'm calling a timeout. We're running a play, and we're going to get a bucket here. Like, what is his other responsibility if he's not doing that?
4: Yeah, Ms. Johnson should hold a ton of blame here for this because that overall, I think of all the young participants in this series, Mitch Johnson is the one that looks the youngest. You look at Stephon Castle has shown up. He had some bad fouls, but he made some stone-cold free throws two games in a row.
5: Yep.
4: Dylan Harper is maybe the best player on the court. Victor Wembanyama is up and down, but he's still Victor Wembanyama. Mitch Johnson has made a lot of decisions that I just don't understand. Game two, waving everybody down the court with Victor Wembanyama has the ball instead of calling a timeout when you've already failed to score because you didn't call a timeout in game one against Minnesota. And then you do that in game two without calling the timeout that leads to the ball off the back of Stephon Castle. Not playing Dylan Harper nearly enough in this series. He only played 3 minutes in the fourth quarter in game four, even though he's been your most consistent offensive player. Not calling the timeouts when you should. Not calling the timeouts to give Victor Wembanyama some breathers. Miss Johnson definitely shoulders a ton of blame here. With all that said, I do think as bad as that second half is, you still win the game if De'Aaron Fox does 75% of those dumb things he did.
5: If he only does 75% of the stupid things.
4: Like if he only does 75%, if he turns the ball over one fewer time. Oh, it was scratch that. If he does not leave Victor OG Anunoby open, and if he pulls the ball back, the Spurs still win that game.
5: Probably. I will say we're never going to talk enough about Karl Anthony Towns blocking that or deflecting that, tipping that inbound pass.
4: Right.
5: Because that was an easy layup for Castle if he doesn't.
4: Well, also, but you know why nobody tipped the pass for the Knicks? Because nobody was there defending the pass. You know, when you watch back on this thing, there were so many things that if one of those 10 mistakes didn't happen, the Spurs are going to walk away. Because that's what happens when you have a 29-point cushion. You can play poorly and still win.
5: Let me ask you one question real quick about Victor Wembanyama. Has he elevated his status during this playoff run and these finals in particular, or do we look at him differently now for a variety of reasons, obviously?
4: I don't think so. I think what we're learning about Victor Wembanyama is that, well, he's learning about playoffs. I think that's what it is. Like I think he's going to still be the great player in the regular season. He's still going to be the great player for most of the playoffs. What he's learning is what stamina it takes to last in the playoffs. I think that's what we're learning about him. And so I don't think it's any worse because this dude is just running out of gas in these games. And I want to give them grace for that because if you took a lie detector test, nobody at the Spurs thought they were going to be in the finals. Nobody thought they would need to prepare Victor Wembanyama for a finals run this point in his career. Now you know, hey, we need you to play a few 40-minute games. We need to get you ready out there because that dude just totally ran out of gas in that second half.
5: NBA playoffs are on ESPN Radio. Catch the postseason action on ESPN Radio and the ESPN app presented by Gusto. Don't miss NBA Finals Game 5 tomorrow on ESPN Radio.
6: There's a play bigger than any other play in the history of Knicks basketball. 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
7: Say go New York, go New York, go! Go New York, go New York, go! Say go New York, go New York, go!
5: Oh, music to my ears at this point. David Dennis Jr. And every Knicks fan in New York City, whether they're in the building or not, is singing this song, including our next guest. He's the creator of Knicks Fan TV, Sirius XM NBA host. 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Look, I don't know what you could say. Game four comeback, largest in NBA Finals history. What was going through your mind as a Knicks fan, much like me, as the Knicks got down in incredibly bad fashion early? What were you thinking and believing at halftime?
8: Yeah, good morning, fellas. Thanks for having me on. And, I was in the building for that game, in game four, and it was the biggest range of emotions. That's the best way I could describe it, because at halftime, I was beside myself. I was pissed off. I thought the Knicks defense was lousy. Offensively, they couldn't solve the Spurs. And I also thought the officiating, the dramatics from the officiating carried over from game three. The crowd was uptight. They were sensitive to every call, and I thought that played into the Knicks' psyche as well. So all in all, I mean, it was a comedy of errors, and I just felt like the Knicks were letting a big opportunity slip away here with the possibility of going back to San Antonio, tied up to a piece, and now with momentum being in the Spurs' favor.
4: All right, so you've been a Knicks fan forever. We've talked about what happened in game four. As soon as the buzzer sounded, I said, I think this tops Willis Reed as the moment, the definitive Knicks moment in Madison Square Garden. Where are you in game four in the history of New York Knicks, or even the history of New York?
8: Yeah. Well, David, it could top Reed if they win it. They got to seal the deal and win it, because if they don't win it, look, it'll be a nice moment, but it'll be another one of those what-if type of series, especially now that they're up 3-1. But as it relates to the best shot in Knicks history, I think it's there. It's one of those where you'll always remember where you were. I was fortunate enough to be in the Garden, but I remember where I was when Allen Houston sank that shot to lift the 8th seed over the 1 seed Miami Heat. I remember where I was for the Larry Johnson 4-point play. And so this is just right up there to me. This is the best, but it won't top Willis until they win it. They got to do it, and hopefully they can do it on Saturday in Game 5.
5: He is CP, the franchise creator of Knicks Fan TV and SiriusXM NBA host, joining us here on ESPN Radio and the ESPN app. You know, it's interesting. I said, you know, when we got the minutes in Game 4 from Jose Alvarado and Jalen Brunson on the court at the same time, I said, you know, that is a rotation that Tom Thibodeau would have never went to in that moment. And Mike Brown was willing to do it. That's a difference between those two coaches here. How much credit should we give Mike Brown for, just in general, the way this postseason run has gone and what he has done to elevate this team?
8: All the credit, because that is exactly what the Knicks were looking for in their next head coach. It's not necessarily a knock on Tibbs. He did everything he could here to lay the foundation and establish a culture here of winning. But with Tibbs, he just was too rigid. It was a my way or the highway approach, and the Knicks organization was looking for somebody who could work within the organization from top to bottom, all the way down to the players. And Mike Brown has showed this time and time again throughout the regular season and in the postseason. And one of the things with the Knicks, fellas, one of their biggest weaknesses, in my opinion, having watched this current iteration of the squad, especially over the last 2 years, was their lack of effective playmaking and ball handling behind Jalen Brunson. And so we even saw this in the NBA Cup when they put Tyler Kolick in for big minutes, and that helped them beat the Spurs in the NBA Cup. Well, against the San Antonio Spurs team that is dangerous in terms of their ball pressure and their ability to turn you over, they're in your jersey. The Knicks needed a little bit extra out there, and Mike Brown went with it. He wasn't afraid to go with Alvarado. Alvarado hit big shots, a big three. He had a nice scoop lay-in over Justin Champagne, but also his ability to move the ball, one of which he found OG Anunoby for a weak side three that caught Victor Wembanyama out of position. So, I mean, all in all, you know, Jose Alvarado just gave the Knicks that New York grit, but with excellent playmaking and ball handling as well.
4: So, given the fact that the Wu-Tang Clan saved the New York City, and the Knicks, does this elevate them to most legendary New York musicians of all time now that they have saved the city of New York?
8: Listen, man, the Wu's standing in the hip-hop pantheon and New York culture is always solidified. It's never wavered. It's never moved. But it was great to see them in the building. David, you know, we had Nas in the building. I mean, it was just beautiful to see, along with all the, you know, the 90s Knicks legends. But to see Wu-Tang come out at halftime, that kind of calmed the emotions a little bit, because everybody in that building was irate, man, at halftime for sure.
5: He is CP, the franchise creator of Knicks Fan TV, Sirius XM, NBA host. Thanks for the time this morning. We appreciate it.
8: Fellas, I appreciate it. Thanks again.
5: All right. Well, look, he was actually in the building, DDJ. He was, mm-hmm. He was at the game. You were at the game. I was not at the game. People standing on 7th Avenue were not at the game either.
4: I don't think if you turn off the game, you can litigate this. I'm just saying. Turn it off, can't litigate it.
5: No, when you have sports superstitions, you do the same thing and it works. You go back to it.
4: Okay. Queens, Harlem, Staten Island, Manhattan, stand up. You were there. You were there. There's a picture of people in LaGuardia working who are watching the game. You were at the game. Vibe-tistically, you were at the game.
5: Vibe-tistically. There we go. 888-SAY-ESPN. Kyle's been hanging on in Arkansas for a long time. Kyle, thanks for being patient, man. What do you got?
9: Hey, fellas, can you hear me?
5: Yep, we got you.
9: All right. Hey, thanks for having me on this morning. And let me give a shout-out to my brother, Mike. He's the biggest New York Knicks fan south of the city. But what I feel like is not being considered is that this is no ordinary game. This was the greatest finals game ever played. A true historic event. The magical vibes are all across the country. So with that said, even though we're here in central Arkansas, when historians ask, where were you when the Knicks came back down 29 points? We'll say, we were at the game.
5: No. Man.
10: Arkansas, I mean.
5: Wait a second. You're not considering Westchester being at the game, but we're going to consider Arkansas being at the game?
4: Let them have it. Let them have it.
5: Oh, man. You're just moving the goalposts nonstop.
4: Let them have it. Rules don't matter. OG Anunoby, fingertip, basket. Let everybody have it.
5: Man, oh, man. Let me ask you a question real quick. Okay? You're not a Knicks fan, right?
4: No.
5: Correct? Okay.
4: Right.
5: Is this team enjoyable to watch and root for?
4: Yeah.
5: Aren't they? Isn't it weird?
4: And I think that's what makes this so unique and once in a lifetime is that we're not supposed to be rooting for the Knicks. Like, the Knicks are supposed to be the bullies. They're supposed to be the team that we enjoy them losing. The Spurs are these young players. Wimby is like this new super. We're supposed to be rooting for the Spurs, right? Any other time, everybody would be like, this is the Spurs story, and this powerhouse Knicks are standing in their way. But through sheer will, sheer likability, sheer just like great players being great, Mike Brown, mm-hmm. Jalen Brunson, all these players that you just grow to love. Like Josh Hart, even if they lost that game after that layup, everybody would be furious. But I think even still, it would not be the level of hatred that any other Knicks would get because these dudes are so likable. Like, this is what makes this so crazy is that we're supposed to be hating the Knicks and the Knicks fans. We're supposed to be like, you guys are idiots standing outside the arena. Like, why are you, what are you cheering so loud? You're the Knicks. Like, go away. But they are so likable. And so that is making this run so amazing because I cannot believe how much of a Knicks fan I have become in the last week and a half.
5: 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It changes your mindset completely. 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

0: Sirius XM Channel 80. I can't wait for tomorrow night, DDJ. We got Game 5. What's your feel? Are the Knicks going to close it out in Game 5?
1: I think... No, let's take it to six. Let's take it to six. I like nervous MSG energy. You know, like game three was weird, but there was also this feeling of like we're here to like have a coronation. You know, of the Knicks. That's not as good of a vibe as like I'm kind of freaking out a bit, and. I don't know if, like, because if we get to game six, then it's like, we got to win this thing. So there's a little bit of nervousness, right? Like, there's a little bit of, like, okay, what happens here? Game four, of course, is like that because it's different between 1-3 and 2-2. I would like to see the Spurs. I don't want the Spurs to go out like that. I don't want the Spurs to go out like Philly or Cleveland or Atlanta. I want them to show that kind of fight, and I want them to take it back to six.
0: I am okay with a 16-2 postseason from the New York Knicks.
1: Now, I will say this. People in San Antonio, they lost games one. They lost games two or game two. A lot of Knicks fans in the building. If you're in San Antonio, you can't say you're at the game.
0: You're not at the game unless the team wins.
1: You're not at the game unless the vibe-tastically, you cannot say you were at the game if you were in San Antonio. You had to be in the arena to say you were at the game. New York, different story.
0: Gotcha.
1: Those are the rules. I don't make them.
0: You don't make them up. Exactly. Tune in for baseball action tomorrow as the Blue Jays host the Yankees, presented by Progressive Insurance. 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
3: Who you got?
2: Make a decision.
4: Say it! Say it!
5: All right. I'll say it.
3: Who you got?
0: All right. Well, let's welcome in Bubba, our man, to take us home tonight.
6: All right, let's do it. 89 years ago last week, Morgan Freeman, born in Memphis, Tennessee. Who you got is your favorite Morgan Freeman movie? We'll start with you, Zeno.
0: Wow. I mean, Shawshank's got to be up there, right?
1: That's everybody's one.
6: That's a lot of people's favorite movie in general.
7: Driving Miss Daisy? Anybody?
1: You like Driving Miss Daisy, Devin?
7: Yeah.
0: Can I give an underrated nod to Morgan Freeman and Liar Liar, with Bruce Almighty with Jim Carrey?
1: Okay, yeah. Yeah, good call. Played God.
0: He's got the voice for it.
6: I'm going to go seven.
0: Ah, yes. Okay. Good call.
1: Seven's a good one. What about, Glory is a classic.
0: Yep.
1: Dark Knight. He's in the Batman movies. He's not the star, but he's in the Batman movies. But I think Shawshank is the one everybody's going to go to.
0: Yeah, I would say Shawshank.
6: All right, last week was National Start Over Day. If you had a new life for whatever reason, where are you going? We'll start.

0: Okay.
1: You know?
0: Yeah.
2: Right. Watching there. The Rays in your retirement, that sounds.
1: Yeah.
2: That's a good way to spend those days.
1: What's next, Bubba?
0: You're not retiring. You're starting over. Let's be clear.
1: Exactly, here, yeah.
0: 39 years ago yesterday, Predator premiered in theaters. Who you got as your favorite Arnold movie, Zinno?
2: Oh, okay. Whew. All right.
1: Can I say Kindergarten Cop?
2: Okay. All right. Yeah.
0: That's everyone's favorite.
2: Terminator 2. Terminator 2 Judgment Day. Classic Arnold. Great movie. Also, underrated in the Arnold collection of great movies, True Lies.
0: Oh, yep. Classic.
2: True Lies. Absolute classic.
3: How about Twins with... Yep, go ahead. You were about to say it.
1: Twins with Danny DeVito.
3: That's a classic. Okay. Twins with Danny DeVito is great.
0: I'm gonna throw out Jingle All the Way. That's where I'll go.
1: There you go.
0: All right, last one under a minute here. 24 years ago yesterday, American Idol made its debut. Wow, 24 years. Who you got as your go-to karaoke song, David?
2: Fire and Desire, Rick James, Tina Marie. It's a little long, but we're going to go for it.
1: I despise karaoke
3: Of course you do.
2: That tracks. That very much tracks.
1: Personal level, but if I have to, I'm kind of going with anything. Billy Joel sings from an Italian restaurant.
0: Oh, there you go.
3: Macy Gray, I Try.
1: Really?
3: What? That song builds up perfectly.
1: Whoa! Yeah.
3: Didn't see that one coming, did you? A little Macy Gray.
2: We need video. We need video.
3: There is video. Bubba. I can get
2: video. We got to get some video here.
1: Wow. Man, oh man, Macy Gray out of nowhere. Rich Eisen show up next.
3: Try to walk away and I stumble.
1: I'm stunned right now by everything.
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5: 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And now, it's Rich Eisen.
8: Well, hey, everybody. Welcome to this edition of the Rich Eisen Show live on Disney Plus. Carolina, on the precipice of hoisting Lord Stanley's Cup, the U.S. is getting ready to perform in the World Cup, the NBA Finals, getting ready to put Game 5 on the world stage on Saturday night. Lots to talk about with you today on the Rich Eisen Show. 844-204-RICH is the number to dial here on Disney Plus, the ESPN app, ESPN Radio, and Sirius XM Channel 80. We've got our first guest joining us in just less than 15 minutes' time because he's got to get his way to the San Antonio Spurs Arena in downtown San Antonio to, I don't know, I guess do whatever people who call the NBA Finals on ABC do the day before Game 5. Tim Legler is going to join us with his two cents on that whole equation. Tom Pelissero with the latest in the National Football League. And Greg Berhalter, who may just be the first human being on planet Earth to have played for the U.S. men's national team, coached the U.S. men's national team, and now have a son playing on the U.S. men's national team. He's going to be here in studio because the U.S. men's national team takes on Paraguay tonight in SoFi Stadium. So there's all of that going down here in the Los Angeles sports area. Good to see you, Chris Brockman, fresh.
10: Hey, Rich.
8: From Cage Brockman's kindergarten step up. Good to see you.
10: Absolutely great to be here. Good to see you guys.
8: Hey, Jay Felly's here.
11: Hey, what's up, Rich?
8: You being here, is that why the red carding of two South Africans sounded so great from Mexico is because Del Tufo's working the faders?
10: Actually, yes.
8: Is that why Ian Dark sounds so lush?
11: He did the game yesterday?
10: I believe he did.
8: Wow. Is that why Stu Holden sounded like Stu Holden was in my front yard?
10: Yes. So many red cards in that game yesterday.
8: AJ Jefferson, good to see you over there, sir. How are you?
12: I'm good, man. How you guys doing? I'm doing
8: just fine and dandy.
10: Friday.
8: Fine and dandy. So, this is the way we're going to start today.
10: What do you got?
8: I know the Stanley Cup is almost over. The Las Vegas Golden Knights have got their backs against the wall.
10: No, not according to Torts.
8: And those sound bites, by the way, are fantastic. And they're queued up for your listening and viewing pleasure later on in this program. But we put a pin in that for the moment. The Seattle Seahawks. This is the sort of thing you talk about in the middle of June in between NBA Finals and Stanley Cup Final games. And baseball, getting ready for the weekend, and the World Cup has just started, just two matches in so far. Now we're getting three a day, which is always a lot of fun in the first pool play rounds of the World Cup. But when the Super Bowl champions get their rings, this is what we talk about. Certainly when it's a show hosted by somebody accused of not giving proper amount of love to the team that's receiving the race.
10: You're not popular in the 12s, man.
8: That's not true. I would push back on that.
10: Really? You don't read the comments?
8: You know what? I did just do a power rankings of the top defenses in the National Football League. And after I finished with 5 through 2, you're like, who else is there? And I'm like, wait a minute. There's the Seattle Seahawks. And you're like, oh. So you were the one most recently on this program.
10: The team that you didn't have at the top of the power rankings despite,
8: that's correct,
10: wait for it, getting the ring. Mm-hmm. Interesting.
8: Because
10: don't put this on me, Ricky Bobby.
8: I'm not putting anything on you other than the fact
13: don't
8: that
13: you put that evil on me, Ricky Bobby.
8: I have nothing but respect for the Seattle Seahawks.
10: Oh, it's okay.
8: I do.
10: Oh, God.
8: We had Cooper Kupp on this program. I'm like, let's have Cooper. I'm happy to have anybody from that neck of the woods on. But you know, the Seahawks have got some serious Microsoft dollars there behind them while they're still being owned by the Allen family. And there's no shortage of dollars and cents in this ring right here. Well, Cooper Kupp told us that it was coming, actually, when he was on the program last week. Jason of Beverly Hills, everybody, just up the road from us here, putting it together. And, yes, you can take the top off and make it a locket.
10: Oh, that's cool.
8: Tyler Lockett.
12: It was.
8: You can also pop the sides and out come the wings of Lumen Field. The arches pop out.
10: Wow.
8: Yep. And it reveals the words world champions in there. The top of the ring also features the Seahawks logo. Two Lombardi. I said two Lombardi trophies. Okay. There's a piece of the football from the championship season involved in this equation as well. The logo is surrounded by 50 diamonds, which is a nod to the fact that the team won last year's Super Bowl in its 50th season. On one side, it's got the player's name, number, and the letters MOB.
10: Oh.
8: You know what that stands for? Apparently,
10: money over.
8: Part of their mantra last year.
10: Yeah, it ain't the
8: MOB.
10: Anymore.
8: Mission over BS.
10: Oh.
8: But BS wasn't the actual use. But that's MOB right there. And then the other side has got 12 as 1 on it above a Seattle skyline.
10: Cool.
8: The top of the ring, again, can be fully removed. The interior features an authentic piece of the football from the season, along with the number 50 again to commemorate that 50th season. 17 wins is engraved to represent the win total for the season, postseason included. While the bottom of the ring features the number 12 with 12 feathers.
13: Ice up, son. Ice up.
8: In honor of the 12s. So,
10: cool.
8: There's that. They're getting bigger and bigger and bigger and bigger. If you take a look at the rings from Super Bowl 1 through 5,
10: I love
8: put them all together, they're not as large as the one from Super Bowl 60.
10: Well, I like now that they come apart. We saw the Eagles had wings. This has the stadium wings. But they just one-upping each other.
8: Well, the rings are now turned into Transformers.
10: Yeah.
8: There's more than meets the eye. It's
10: a plethora of diamonds. We're going to get one that talks soon.
8: I don't know.
10: Get a hologram pop out of it like it's Star Wars.
8: Maybe and maybe it'll start talking smack about we're repeating.
10: Why not?
8: And that's the question that everyone's going to start talking about. when the Seattle Seahawks opened the season in a Super Bowl 60 rematch against the New England Patriots in their house on the Wednesday of opening week. They go first, as always. We'll have a banner raise, but it's on a Wednesday because the Seahawks NFC West mates from San Francisco and Los Angeles play each other in Melbourne.
10: Melbourne.
8: On a Friday there, which is a Thursday here, and you there. And then off we go at Arizona, at Washington, home for the Chargers.
10: Has anyone played Seattle's win-loss yet?
8: Maybe. I should do that. What do you think?
10: Well, you usually save it for your favorite team, the Chiefs.
8: I don't have a favorite team, sir. Do you accuse me of being a passionate Chiefs fan? My son accused me of being a passionate Rams fan. Yeah. Should I do it? You want to do it? I didn't plan on doing it.
10: Seattle, let's go.
8: I'll do the Seattle Seahawks loss game right now to talk about just how they're going to go ahead and perform in this regular season. I need the music. What the heck?
10: Let's go.
8: Here we go, Jason Feller. I think they open with a win, sir. I think they go ahead and take care of business. That is a tall order, a night game in Seattle with a banner raise. Here we go. I know A.J. Brown's in the house. We're number one, but I think the Seattle Seahawks come up with the win. They go to Arizona and win that. You know what they do perhaps better than anybody else in the National Football League with the Seattle Seahawks is they go East Coast to someone else's house in a 1 o'clock Eastern game and go ahead and beat you to a pulp. I don't know if that's what's going to happen when they go visit the Washington Commanders, but take a look at the last few years of the Seattle Seahawks. And you know what they do more than anybody else is they go to a spot like even Washington. I bet you there's a couple of instances of this. They come up with that win. That's all they do is win on the road on the East Coast. Then the Chargers come to their house. I think they win that one. And then here come the San Francisco 49ers. I think they win that one. I think they start 5-0 in their title defense.
10: Really?
8: Yes, I do.
10: Chargers.
8: I do believe. Yeah, the Chargers coming into their house, late window, and I think they win this. And I think they start 5-0, and everybody's feeling good. And then it's a short week game to Denver, and I think that's their first loss of the season. And then the Chiefs come into their house. I think they win that one. And then I think the Bears come into their house on a Monday night, and I think the Bears take care of business.
10: Ooh.
8: In that one. That's how I think they roll this year, Chris. I feel very high about the Chicago Bears.
10: Yeah, same. I'm with you.
8: The Seahawks sweep the Arizona Cardinals. They're now 5-6-7-2 before going to the Raiders and winning that one. I think the San Francisco 49ers get them. I think they get them in week 12. I think that is going to be just a frenzied contest filled with what happened the last time the Seahawks were taking on the San Francisco 49ers in San Francisco, that final Week 18 game that the Seahawks won, and then they were the one seeds, and then they beat the crap out of San Francisco in Seattle in the playoffs, and then, of course, they won it in San Francisco's house. I just feel the Niners are just going to be so damn prideful in this one. It's going to be tough for the Seahawks to pull that off. Then the Dallas Cowboys go up to Seattle. I think they beat your Dallas Cowboys in that one.
14: Why are you doing
8: Jefferson.
14: This again?
8: The Seahawks then beat the Giants, and then there's a game in Seattle and Philadelphia. 1, 2, 3, 4, 5, 6, 7, 8, 9, 10. I think the Seahawks beat the Eagles. They now have 11 wins against 3 losses. Now come the games against the Rams. I think they beat the Rams in Seattle. I think they go ahead and beat Carolina in Carolina, and then lose to the Rams to finish up the season. So that's 1, 2, 3, 4, 5, 6, 7, 8, 9, 10, 11, 12, 13, and 4.
14: 13 and 4.
8: In their title defense. I think that's what the Seattle Seahawks are going to do. Let me see. That would make them in division. They split against San Francisco. They split against the Rams. So that'd be 4 and 2 with a 13 and 4 record.
10: One seed?
8: Not unless the Rams go 14-3, my friend. But I think Seattle's that good defensively, and I think they're just going to be a sneaky good title defense team because they're not respected to the tune of 13-4 by a host like me. And it's ironic that I finished this segment 12 after the hour.
15: Put him number one in your power rankings.
8: I don't know if I'm going to. How about that? Because I think the Rams might be 14 wins or 15 wins that good.
15: No respect.
8: All right. 844-204, it's number to dial. Guess who's chiming in from San Antonio? None other than Tim Legler. He's next. 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

0: The entirety second half, though, is what they were referring to, the second half game.
1: Oh, gotcha. Okay, yes, okay. If we're talking about the totality of that, I don't know that I even still would use the term arrogant. I think here's what happened. They hit 14 threes in the first half. It was a historic shooting performance by final standards. They've got this big lead. They come out to start the third quarter. I kind of get, in a way, to start the quarter, you're still dipping your toe in that water. It's like, is it, you know, does it feel good? Because we haven't missed to that point. They were getting whatever they wanted. They were in great flow, and they continued to take those shots. The problem, I said it early in the third quarter, or maybe like mid-third quarter, after I'd seen too many of these possessions now where they're taking quick threes, that now you've got to start to change your approach. It's all about time and score at that point. And I keep referring to this as a math problem for the Knicks. And the only way you can solve this math problem in terms of the deficit and the time on the clock is you're going to need help. And how do you get that help? There's two ways. Quick shots by the Spurs that don't go in, and turnovers, because you need more possessions and you need more time. Even when they were taking those quick ones, I said it on the broadcast, at this point, Mike Brown doesn't even care if these go in anymore. He needs them to take quick shots, and they continue to do it. Now, when that lead starts to cut down and you get up into the high teens, you know, or that 20-point area, in an NBA game, we know that we've seen those deficits wiped out repeatedly, more so than ever because of the prevalence of the three-point shot. That's where the adjustment has to come. I don't necessarily blame them for immediately, like right away, changing the game because it was working and these guys are all hot and are like, okay, let's just keep doing it. Once you go through a little drought there, you miss four or five in a row, absolutely, you've got to adjust. You've got to get more balance in your offense. The guards need to be back in the paint because they were repeatedly throughout the series. Victor Wembanyama, more threat at the rim, the way he was playing earlier in the game, and certainly in game three. And get the balance there in your offense. And you're going to be able to basically stall this momentum that the Knicks were building. And they didn't really do it. I don't think it was arrogance. I just don't think it was very smart the way that they were approaching it. And by the time they finally kind of started to feel it, it was too late. The Knicks then believed, and the San Antonio Spurs were starting to experience doubt. Those two things basically came together, I would say, at about the 7 or 8 minute mark of the fourth quarter. OG Anunoby hit a three to cut it to 11. That was when, calling the game, I'm looking at both teams, and I'm saying the Knicks now think they can actually pull this off. The Spurs sort of looked around at each other with some uncertainty, which they hadn't played with up to that point at all in that game. And that's when you could start to feel the crowd was going. And now it's just a matter of, can the San Antonio Spurs come up with enough decent possessions here down the stretch to be able to hold them off? And it was all up in the air at that point.
0: What a scene. Tim Legler here for just a few more minutes as he heads off to the arena to interview Wembanyama and the rest of the stars of the NBA Finals for Saturday's broadcast here on the program. I just got to get your two cents on officiating. I mean, on one hand, you got the two quickest fouls any player's received in a game since 1998 on Karl Anthony Towns, and then the Knicks are in the penalty with 7 minutes to go in the fourth quarter without the Spurs having a single foul called on them for the second straight fourth quarter. But in between all of that, the Knicks get more free throw attempts, 8 more than the Spurs do in this game. And I lost track, Tim, of the number of times you or Richard or Mike were talking about, I don't understand what the refs are seeing right here, from the overturn of the cat foul to be called offensive, to put him on the bench. The Luke Kornet swat away of a ball that could have been a pass, but still, like, what do you make of the officiating going into game five of these finals?
1: Yeah, look, I think there were some calls clearly in that game that you felt like, I don't even know that I felt in the moment that they were like 50-50 type situations. I felt a certain way. They didn't go the Knicks' way. I didn't like that first bump call right off the bat on Karl Anthony Towns on that drive by Fox. I mean, that's the first possession. And, you know, Fox turns the corner on him, and it's, you know, he's fairly vertical, and it's just like a bump where he just catches him a little bit. I feel like, based on the level of physicality that we have seen in the postseason, that we had seen in this series, like, that's kind of like tone setter for the night. And you're like, okay, then it's going to be a lot of free throws tonight if we're going to call that level of contact on the way to the rim. And again, from night to night, you know, you want consistency throughout the series. It's hard. These are three different officials. So it's going to be, some of it is just clearly subjective on their part on a given night. They're trying to maintain consistency, not only within the course of the game, but within the course of the series. They're trying to do that, but it's a difficult thing to do because they're all different. And I thought, okay, they're going to call a little bit more tonight based on that call. Then right after that, he gets hit with the other one. And I think Richard and I both felt the same way. There was an initial clamp of the arm, but he was sort of jostling for position to catch the ball. Once he caught it and decided to go to the rim, he released, you know, and his arm came up. And Wembanyama's arm was still kind of around his body. And it was funny because it was almost like Wemby was still selling as if he was being clamped, like, but he wasn't anymore. Like, you could see in the video. So I really thought that was not going to be the second foul on Carl Anthony Towns. And to me, it set up kind of his night, I thought. It happened to Bridges the game before, two early fouls, and he never got going in that game offensively. So it's a tough way to start your night for a big man. Here's why, Rich, too. It affects your aggressiveness driving to the rim. You don't want to pick up a charge. It affects your aggressiveness as a screener, and that's a big part of Cat's game. And now you're just like tiptoeing around on eggshells a little bit, and it just affects your aggressiveness. So I thought that Alvarado, the goaltender you're talking about, I thought that was clearly to me a shot. And, you know, so I would, that one, again, I can have my opinion. I can see it a certain way. Obviously, they have a different opinion, and some of these are reviewed, and they're getting help from Secaucus, and they're going over it. And it is what it is. Overall, they did shoot more free throws by a wide margin in the game. But I felt like there were some really unfortunate things went against them early in that game. And now we just sit here, and I guess none of that really matters now, does it? Because of what they were able to do in the second half of that game and that incredible finish that is going to be, no matter how this series plays out, and it's a long way from over because of the way these games have been played, how close they are. San Antonio Spurs could certainly come back and win three games in this series. All these games have gone down to the wire. But regardless, that is going to go down as one of those iconic moments in the history of this sport. Particularly if the Knicks are able to go on and win this championship and get this last game. For what that meant for that franchise, that moment in the finals, they're going to be showing that tip in for the open of the NBA Finals 50 years from now. So that's how big a moment that was, how momentous, particularly when you talk about the organization and the market.
0: Well, you know, you might have been the only person in the building, Tim, for whom that wasn't the biggest moment they've ever witnessed in Madison Square Garden. Didn't you cut down the NIT nets for LaSalle in that building back in the 80s, Tim?
1: But that was at the Meadowlands. That wasn't at the Madison Square Garden. That was the Meadowlands. Okay, and that, by the way, was the biggest moment in the history of the Meadowlands as far as basketball is concerned.
0: Thanks, Tim. I know you got to go. So are Richard and Mike waiting in the car for you?
1: Or? Yes. Oh, yes. And Mike Breen is not like you to be late, so okay. I got to hustle.
0: Yeah, Fordham versus LaSalle right there, going at it. Take care, Tim.
1: All right, you
0: be well.
1: See you.
0: Tim,
1: you got it.
0: You know what? Whenever I go off to an event and Kurt's waiting in the car, it's never good.
2: Dies.
0: Oh, but I never feel Kurt Warner judges me, ever, until that moment.
2: Is he always the first one in?
0: What do you think? The number, let's just say 10 times out of trips, you know, in London, Germany, Los Angeles.
2: 9 out of 10.
0: Denver. The number of times I get in the car before Kurt.
2: Oh.
0: Out of the 10.
2: 1 out of 10.
0: That is incorrect.
2: 0?
0: That's correct. And I'm on time. Or I like to be sometimes. I like to think I am. But, you know, and I know. Certainly, if you got to go to the airport and it's like a 7A flight, you know, he's just like, is Rich awake? And then I walk in and I look him in the eye like, what's up, Kurt?
3: Hey, good morning.
2: Okay.
0: If I'm more than 3 minutes late, I apologize. I figure there's a grace period. But Breen is sort of the Kurt of this equation. Next time Kurt's on the program, we're going to talk with him. You can ask him.
3: Will do.
0: And you ask him point blank. Mooch is a coach, so, you know, he's there 15 minutes early. You know, Irv, I always knew I had extra time.
2: Irv is the me in this situation.
0: Irv's on Irv time. But we haven't discussed this, Chris, because you were out at Step Up. I mean, good Lord. This thing was, I'm still talking about it.
2: Everybody's the craziest thing I've ever seen.
0: I don't recall an NBA Finals game that echoes quite like this one.
3: There was the Celtics comeback against the Lakers in 08.
0: That was the largest comeback until Wednesday night.
3: Yeah, that was on the road. The Knicks were at home, obviously. Did De'Aaron Fox get fouled? Did you guys talk about that?
0: Actually, we did not talk about it. Jake Culp, Sixer fan, Rich Eisen Show, social media maven, he did post that on our page yesterday, and I'm like, who approved this?
4: Yeah, I was.
0: I texted him.
4: That was the first.
0: I texted him like where did this one come from? And he's just like, you know, I'm just playing around with, you know, asking, you know, crowdsourcing and stuff like that. I'm like,
3: sure.
0: So of all the fouls,
3: right? Of course,
0: that didn't get called in this game, all the fouls that didn't get upgraded to a flagrant.
3: I think the Knicks had a friendlier whistle on.
0: This is the one you're choosing?
4: I got to be honest. I didn't see that picture until that post went out.
0: Hold on a minute.
4: They never showed that on TV.
3: They didn't show the replay.
4: They did not show that. So I was like, oh.
0: Hang on. Hang on. You know, the NBA is still doing their two-minute report where they're going through the last 2 minutes of a game. And
3: which is also the dumbest
0: thing
3: ever.
0: They're CSIing it or they're law and ordering it since the Madison Square Garden. That moment was not on there because they said Anunoby got enough ball before he hit his arm. So the photograph you're seeing of him connecting with the arm makes it look like it is a foul.
4: It did.
0: But the ball had already been dislodged. By that point in time, according to the NBA, there was a foul on that Hart should have been called on Stephon Castle, but it wasn't the last play of the game. That was another last 2 minute banger. Mm. That's the one thing that they said wasn't called on the Knicks.
3: Man, I didn't think he got any ball.
0: I think he did.
4: Look, the Knicks got some whack calls against them. So yeah,
3: I thought it was a pretty pro-Knicks whistle on game four, no?
4: Two cat fouls?
0: The cat foul
4: right
0: to start.
4: Off the bat?
0: The cat foul to start was, I thought, ticky-tack. But I'm like, all right, did he commit contact? This one
4: was stupid.
0: This one, Wembanyama's arm was pinned. Do we have the second photograph of this? There's two that I think we pulled. Okay. So this one was early on as he's driving. But towards the end, when he got to the hoop, Wembanyama's arm could have easily been dislodged. And as a matter of fact, his hand was over Karl Anthony Towns' stomach. And I thought, okay, we're going to review this. And it's like, could have been an arm pin at the top of the play. Definitely wasn't an arm pin throughout. Mm-hmm. And certainly wasn't at the end. So that's kind of a soup that eats like a meal that comes out of a review saying play stands as called. And instead, it was an overturn. And those guys are overturning it knowing they're popping a second on Karl Anthony Towns. Now, the result of that shouldn't have been a complete and total unraveling by the Knicks. And what helped that unraveling was San Antonio's remarkable
3: shooting
0: performance.
3: Yeah, it made everything.
0: Like, literally everything was going up. I'm like, that's going to be in.
3: Yep.
0: That's going to be in. And it was a total, complete barrage that I almost got in a fetal position watching the game.
3: I'm surprised you didn't like shut it off.
0: Oh, I didn't shut it off.
4: You
0: missed yesterday's show because you were at Step Up.
4: Yeah.
0: Clearly you're not staying tuned to what we're talking about while you're watching Cage and his big moment with Sarah.
4: Busy.
0: But Susie, we were talking about, Susie was beginning to say, like, do you want more wine?
4: Mm.
0: Like she was sensing it. Like, you know?
3: And it's so funny. You
0: need something?
3: The Spurs started out, they were 65% shooting early, 80% from three.
0: Stupid.
3: They finished 42% from the floor. That's how bad and atrocious they were shooting, midway through the third quarter and through the rest of the game.
0: I couldn't believe that Wembanyama, they didn't take him out. Like, he played almost all second half. He sat down for less than a minute. But, and then the fact that he's in the game, he was so unstoppable, and he is unstoppable. He will be unstoppable for decades, for as long as he wants to keep playing in the NBA. They didn't feed him, like, down low. I mean, there was no stopping him.
4: Nope.
0: And certainly with, you know, Cat was always one or two fouls deep into this game in trouble.
3: Yep.
0: And
3: Castle fouled him.
0: And so, and Mitchell Robinson wasn't stopping him, and nobody was stopping him. Why wouldn't, and he's so good at shooting free throws, even though he missed those two at the
3: end.
0: Well,
3: that's kind of the,
0: which was a stunner.
3: Pretty big stunner.
4: That was exhausting.
0: And I didn't get it. I didn't understand why the hell they were, because again, they were, for you saying, and again, it was a whistle that was to the Knicks' benefit. They were in the bonus lickety split in the fourth quarter for a second straight game before the Spurs even had one called on them. Now, and I know you're like, so stop fouling, but the other team isn't for real. Like, come on now. It just wasn't.
3: Well, it's also the way even it's being played. They're playing a little more down low, a little more physical. The Knicks are trying to shoot their way back in. So that's a lot of outside shots.
0: Well, also, the reason why, you know, but we're sitting here saying the Knicks were fouling, but the Spurs kept on shooting quickly three. It was a slow motion car crash for them.
3: Well, that's why I was joking with you guys. Did Mitch Johnson get Lane Kiffin'd after, you know? That was rough coaching performance by the young pup.
0: Well, I mean, the tarmac situation probably was Pop waiting for him. I'm curious as to what the 48-hour conversation between Popovich and Mitch Johnson and Popovich with the rest of this team.
3: Yeah.
0: You know, and Legler just said, can they win three in a row? Yeah, they can.
3: Yeah, you could make the case they've outplayed the Knicks all four games.
0: Well,
4: or you Mitch Johnson did. The hearts are gone and this is over.
0: Mitch Johnson said they decided the result of all four games.
4: That sounds like that analytical.
0: It sure did sound like, you know, analytically we're up 3-1, not down 3-1. But, you know, at the end of the day, Brunson doing what he did, and OG Anunoby, you take a look at the rest of this roster, and who's got a ring?
3: Is OG Finals MVP?
0: He's certainly in the catbird seat right now, even with Brunson having the fourth quarter of his playoff life, you know? And he's just on fire, Brunson, in the fourth quarter. Yep. Clutch points, Mr. Clutch. But OG is in this mix, and he's the guy with the ring saying, this is the way, like
3: he's been awesome, man.
0: And he's been something spectacular. So
3: he plays so hard.
0: He's in the catbird position too on that front.
3: Also, Josh Hart better be paying for OG's meals.
0: You heard the soundbody. We played that yesterday. I'm saying that did you not hear that?
3: No.
0: Here, can we cue that up? Well, I'll tap dance while Hoskins and Bowie go ahead and grab that.
3: I mean, the clip of Larry David reacting to Hart missing the layup.
4: Like his legs just gave out from like underneath.
0: It's because, again, it was the same rim that Ewing went for a finger roll down two against the Indiana Pacers.
3: Oh, and back rimmed it.
0: Back rimmed. And guess what Hart did on the same rim? He back rimmed it.
3: Well, it's like he got confused of like, do I dunk it or do I lay it up? And then I'm up there. I'm like, oh no.
4: He just felt so bad for him at that. I was just like, oh.
0: I don't think anybody, you know, went down granular with him, but I bet he thought to himself, is Wemby anywhere?
3: Interesting.
0: I don't know. But this is what Hart had to say afterwards.
5: This game was crazy. Like I said, you know, I got a special shout out, you know, for OG, man, because he saved me, at least for this game, a lifetime of, you know, regret. So, yeah, man, shout out to him.
0: Straight up honesty there.
3: That's cool.
4: Yeah.
0: Straight up. And also
3: small G-goat if they lose that game.
0: Also thank Cat. Because the play that Mitch Johnson drew up to get to Stephon Castle with 1.2 seconds to go, if you look at it, he was going to have a wide open dunk if the Dylan Harper inbound, the sideline out of bounds, the slob. Corey Close has taught Susie about sideline inbounds, out of bounds passes, and baseline, the slobs and blobs. Had that slob worked, had it gotten to Castle,
3: it looked like Castle was defending, had a lane,
0: but Cat got his hands on the ball, and had Hart not blocked Castle and he gotten the ball off and made the shot, what would have happened is we would have replayed that and we would have seen Karl Anthony Towns did get his hand on the basketball, which should have started the clock. The minute it's touched, The clock starts at 1.2. It would have been a review wiping out Stephon Castle's game winner.
3: Oh, wow.
0: 100%. Yeah. Could you imagine if that insanity ended on a replay?
4: Also,
0: that was possible.
3: Like the World Series.
0: Because they played that out. And by the time that Castle collected it and put it up, it was blocked by Hart. But let's say he didn't and he got it in and they're celebrating. Wait a minute. Carl Anthony Towns tipped it. Clock should have started.
3: Jeez.
0: And guess what? By the time Castle collected it, 1.2 is gone.
3: Yeah, over.
0: Well done.
4: There's a video that shows Cat telling the crowd behind Castle to move in a little.
0: How is that?
4: Like, I don't know why that's allowed, but he had Mariska Hargitay. There's a video. Her hands are on the referee's back. That's how close the crowd was. So I can imagine.
0: No, Rookie. But this was on the other side of where they were. But you could see Karl Anthony Towns telling two guys who look like extras from Wall Street.
4: To crowd in.
0: You know, come on in.
4: Yeah.
0: Come on in. You know. Bud Fox sitting there.
3: Bud Fox.
0: You know, hey, come on in there and crowd him.
4: And so he.
0: And so Dylan Harper was surrounded by Knicks fans.
3: Mm-hmm.
0: Crazy. Nuts.
3: That game was insane.
0: Insane.
3: Yeah, it's still buzzing about it.
0: 844-204-RICH, number dialed. So what's more likely Friday? I've got a top five. My top five New York sports moments of my life.
4: Oh.
0: That's later on. Let's take a break. We're back with more here on The Rich Eisen Show.
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0: Hey, we're back here on the Rich Eisen Show radio feed, along with our stream on Disney Plus and the ESPN app, et cetera, and so on and so forth. So, episode 3 of this was SportsCenter released today. I got up.
1: Oh,
0: to get up. So, how do I put this? So, I got up.
1: Yep.
0: And then went on get up.
1: Mm-hmm.
0: And got promoting with Mike Greenberg on Get Up, where he hosts the show. And from the set where I interviewed him back in December for This Was SportsCenter. Cultivating this caper for a long time.
1: Yeah.
0: With an idea. Greeny was the first interview of the 6 for season 1 that we
1: Correct.
0: Did. You were there, too.
1: I was
0: right?
1: there. It was awesome.
0: Because that's where we do the Rich Eisen Show when we're in New York on
1: yep.
0: the set of Get Up. Anyway, I got up today to promote This Was SportsCenter.
2: I saw it.
0: With Mike Greenberg, the host of Get Up. And the conversation with Greeny on This Was SportsCenter is great. And here's a little clip to indicate as such.
3: Can I tell you the story of the first SportsCenter I ever did?
0: I would love to hear that.
3: So when you first told me you wanted to have this conversation, I thought, what stories can I tell?
0: Okay.
3: This is my best story.
0: Yes.
3: So I get hired in August of 96. And as you said, you had to sit in meetings and watch and listen and all that.
0: Sure.
3: So the first time they put me on there was October. So I've been there 6-8 weeks, and I'm going to do a 30-minute SportsCenter at 6 in the evening on a Saturday with Larry Beal.
4: Welcome to SportsCenter. I'm Larry Beal, alongside Mike Greenberg, who is making his SportsCenter debut tonight. Welcome.
5: Thank you very much, Larry. Great to be here. I'll tell you all about myself another time, but we've got 60 minutes of highlights and just 30 minutes to do them, so let's get it going.
0: Larry was my first.
3: Larry Beal, my first.
0: I literally just said those words.
6: Hi, hello, and welcome to SportsCenter along with Larry Beal. Who am I and what am I doing here? I'm Rich Eisen. I'm making my national TV debut. I have a lot of fun at parties.
3: But that is how we used to say things.
6: Yes.
3: Right? That was a big deal, who you did your first SportsCenter with.
5: Well, that's going to do it for this SportsCenter. Next one comes your way at 11 Easter. Brett Haber and Steve Levy be along then. For right now, I'm Mike Greenberg.
4: And I'm Larry Beal.
3: Larry okay. Beal, aloha.
0: Means goodbye.
3: And okay. so I'm sitting, we do the show. My then-girlfriend, Stacy, flies in. You know, she's there.
0: It's a big
3: and we
0: day.
3: Go out for dinner to celebrate afterwards.
0: Yeah.
3: So we go to this restaurant in Farmington, Connecticut.
0: Yes.
3: And we're having dinner, and we sit down,
0: yeah.
3: and the waiter says, oh, I'm a big fan of ESPN. I'm thrilled to have you here. And I was like, oh, my God. I've done one show for 30 minutes. I can't imagine how famous I'm going to be being on ESPN. And they're bringing food out, and they treat me like I'm the VIP to end all VIPs.
0: Yes.
3: And at the end of the night, the guy brings the check, and he says, I just want to say, Mr. Levy, it's been an honor having you here. I swear on my life that is a true story.
0: My God.
3: He 100% thought I was Steve Levy.
0: This was SportsCenter. Out now.
1: Okay. Such a great story. In the hair, was, you know.
2: You're thinking you're the man at that
1: point. Oh, man. I've done one show and I'm already getting recognized.
0: Yeah, right.
1: This is the life.
0: This is the life. Okay. Thanks, Mr. Levy.
1: Big fan.
0: Yeah.
2: Imagine the confusion if Steve did go to that restaurant like a day or two later. It was like, man, I just saw you here. And he's like,
0: listen, man, Steve Levy was, he still is the man, but he was the man. Like, he was
2: the mayor
0: of that area. I remember going off of SportsCenter's at midnight, if I ever did an 11 o'clock SportsCenter and we were done at midnight, we would go to Hartford as fast as we possibly could to just, you know, go out.
2: Is that what the nightlife was?
0: That's what the nightlife was. There were two places. There was Hartford, and then there was Farmington, Connecticut,
2: okay.
0: which is where I lived. I'll tell a quick story about that. This is what this is all about. I might tell these stories on future. This was SportsCenter, certainly with Leaves, Big Bag of Leaves, which is what Dan Patrick nicknamed Steve Levy. So we used to go to Coach's, which was the name of the place in Hartford, named after the great, I think it was actually owned by Jim Calhoun.
1: Oh, nice.
0: Yeah, that's why they called it Coaches. Duh. So, and Steve was the only one who would be able to let us stay, that they let stay after things closed down. Yeah.
7: That's the pull that he had.
2: So everyone else kicked out. And bang.
7: Yeah, everyone else get out of here. But if you're with Steve, you get to stay.
2: Get to stay.
7: A little bit longer.
1: Party is the after.
7: Yeah. So it tracks that Steve was getting free food. But it was really Mike Greenberg.
2: That's pretty awesome.
7: Great stuff there. There's a really good stuff that Mike Hoskins found from the archives, because Greeny tells a story about the Mike and Mike years with him and Mike Golic right here on ESPN Radio, a fabulously successful program that put Mike and Mike in the Radio Broadcasting Hall of Fame. They're in there. They were doing a show from Cleveland, Progressive Field, I guess, whatever, or Jacobs Field, whatever it was called at the time. And his flight was delayed. So Mike Tirico, who was in town, agreed, I'll just do it for you until you get there. He was calling the game that night. That's what it was.
1: Wow.
7: And he's just like, yeah, I'll just sit in until you get here. And the story he tells about listening to how good Tirico was and telling the guy driving to drive fast. It's really

0: day.
1: And then after I was giving my thoughts on the Knicks, and I heard the producer basically telling me to rap through the Zoom. I'm like, why is this person saying five?
2: You're like, I got up,
1: oh,
2: bro.
1: I see what you're saying, 5 seconds. But of course, you know, I kept talking.
3: Well, you saw? Did you see who came out right after you?
1: That's why they were rapping.
3: They were trying to get you, yeah.
1: Because Irvin Magic Johnson.
2: Oh, yeah. Him. Oh, that guy.
3: He walked out immediately.
2: What has he ever done?
1: A lot.
2: Yeah, I guess so.
1: A lot. So he got up, too.
2: He's in New York, so.
1: That's correct.
2: He didn't get up that early.
4: He didn't get up as early.
2: Yeah.
1: This was SportsCenter. Check it out, please. Dan Patrick, the first episode. We're still getting feedback from that, as well as Chris Berman, Mike Greenberg today. Linda Cohn next week. And that is, as I mention every single time, a giggle fest. The only human to have done SportsCenter over 5,000 times. So, of course, she's got to be in season one of This Was SportsCenter. Tom Pelissero is going to join us top of hour number two. Don't go anywhere.
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8: 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Coming up, NFL Network insider Tom Pelissero. Former U.S. Men's National Team head coach, Greg Berhalter. And now, it's Rich Eisen.
11: All right, hour number two of the Rich Eisen Show is on the air. 844-204-RICH is the number to dial. We'll take your phone calls this hour when we can, and we should very shortly. But let's get right to him. Top of hour number two, my buddy from the NFL Network, NFL Media Group, Tom Pelissero, is back on the program. How are you, Tommy P? What's going on?
14: Doing great, Rich. What's up to my boys in the studio?
15: Tommy P, what's up, baby? Let's go.
11: Is that it?
15: Do you want to get in on it, too? You can say hi.
11: I just did.
15: I mean, you can be like whooping and hollering.
11: Oh.
14: I guess we can't have her. Oh.
11: Okay.
15: You know what I mean?
11: Like, all right. Hi, Tom. What's ringing your phone up these days? What's going on? What do we know? What do we need to know? What's happening?
14: I mean, we're into that period of the calendar where half the league is starting to trickle out on vacation. There's a few loose ends here and there, but you know, if there's one thing that you know about the NFL, it's the moment those mini camps end, the moment the offseason programs end, this is the only break that people really get in the calendar. Coaches, front office people, you know, a week or so after the 4th of July, they'll be right back in the office. Certainly, you've still got some high-profile free agents that are sitting out there. You have various levels of mysteries surrounding the Brandon Ayuks of the world and exactly what will happen there. Is there any reality to an Aaron Donald comeback? And then certainly, I mean, the one that's, you know, sort of the talk of sports at large right now is still the Brendan Sorsby situation, even at a time that it appears that it will not end up with him entering the NFL supplemental draft, which would be a fascinating test case of sorts in its own right. It is still a really big deal when you're talking about one of the best and highest profile prospects who now appears headed to being in the 2027 draft.
11: Well, we had Jay Billis on the other day, Tom, and he's the our expert at the cross-section of NCAA and law, and he thinks this gets overturned on appeal and that everybody needs to just take a breath in the collegiate sports world, that this is the end of the NCAA and the dawn of a new lawless era. He thinks that this is going to get overturned on appeal. And I'm wondering if there's, some teams that are hoping it does because they want Sorsby in a supplemental draft. And then there's some people maybe at 345 Park are like, if Jeffrey Kessler's all over this thing, let him be on the NCAA, not the NFL. Like, forget that. What are you hearing about all of this with Sorsby?
14: The first thing I would say is the deadline to apply for the NFL supplemental draft is June 22nd. So that is 10 days away. The appeal is currently scheduled to be heard after the college football season. And so unless you are able to expedite this in the next 10 days, it's simply not going to have any impact on whether or not Brendan Sorsby is, eligible and able to be taken by an NFL team. We've heard a few comments here and there. I know that Todd Monken came out publicly and essentially said, based on what Brendan Sorsby has been attached to, it's not an avenue that they would go down if he were to be in the supplemental draft. But I would say the prevailing feeling among all the people that I have talked to is that if he were in the supplemental draft right now, if that were held today, Sorsby would be a very high, if not a first-round pick, because the talent is there, because it would free up other opportunities for what you can do with your picks in 2027, where it's supposed to be on paper right now a very talented draft and a very talented quarterback draft. If you had the opportunity to bring a player in, effectively give him probably a redshirt year and train him to be ready to roll in 2027, there's not a lot of value propositions out there like that. Obviously, there's a lot to unpack in terms of going through all the history. A lot of that now is documented because of the lawsuit, because of the contentiousness with the NCAA in terms of exactly the types of bets that he was placing, when he was placing them. I would say, to the extent that I've continued to hear, how can he not face punishment beyond the two games that his lawyers proposed at the NCAA level? How could the NFL let him play? And perhaps there's able to be a negotiated settlement that could be worked out, with the NFL, where he has to sit for a period of time. The NCAA had their opportunity to work out a negotiated settlement and sit Brendan Sorsby for a period of time. They decided instead that they would go to court. And over in court, the NCAA has lost in these cases. So that initial order from the judge in Texas, all that is maintaining the status quo. I know people have fixated on the language of he would suffer injury and things like that. That's the threshold. That's the bar for getting one of these temporary restraining orders that preserves the status quo, which, again, pending an expedited appeal, would preserve the status quo through this entire season. But I would argue, Rich, the punishment in many ways has already been doled out to Brendan Sorsby. He has lost millions of dollars in ad revenue, for various deals that he would have had. He has spent millions of dollars in legal fees. He has this attached to him for the rest of his life. And we don't know, how much, if at all, a weight on his shoulders this season playing college football. And you know how it is, chance from opponents, things he sees on social media. How much will all that weigh on him? Will he ever be able to be the same player again? That's not to excuse the behavior, and the behavior that turned into an addiction and that landed him in this spot. But this idea that Brendan Sorsby is getting off scot-free, it's simply untethered to the facts, in my opinion. The NFL, whenever he comes out, most likely now in the 2027 draft, will be peeling back all the layers of this. But based on the teams that I've talked to and based on the known information, I do not anticipate, if he plays like Brendan Sorsby this season, that it's going to have much, if any, of an impact on where he's taken in 2027.
11: Tom Pelissero here on the Rich Eisen Show, right there in Minnesota. Sir, the latest comments from the two quarterbacks vying for the opportunity to start week one for the Minnesota Vikings. And Kyler Murray asked about the challenges that he's facing in this new world for him. Basically said, I'm paraphrasing here, I'm not used to getting half the reps or not all of the reps. And the answer that J.J. McCarthy gave was straight down the middle. And I'm sure whatever he was talking about, the classroom and how being on one side of the classroom and the blowback he got from that put him straight down the middle. Is this a split rep? Is it 50-50 that's going down right now for the Vikings?
14: I was at minicamp practice the first day on Tuesday, Rich. Mm-hmm. And just based on that, that is one day. But it dovetails with what I've been told has happened the entire spring, which is they are splitting this 50-50. And we saw that day Kyler Murray and J.J. McCarthy complete passes to Justin Jefferson. I was watching. I wasn't counting every single rep because I'm talking to people and doing other things. But you looked up, and every time I would look up, Want to be with the ones, then ones with the twos. Want to be first in the order, want to be last in the order. That has been deliberate by Kevin O'Connell because he wants this to be fair all the way through the entire process. I've said it on this show and elsewhere. I think that at this stage, coming out of minicamp, the coaches probably have a pretty good idea what direction they think this is going to go. And I don't anticipate it takes all three preseason games for them to arrive at that conclusion. They want to be able at some point to transition, if not 100-0, then certainly give the majority of those first team reps to one of the players to be able to build the rhythm and timing and tempo that you need for a functional NFL passing offense. With regard to Kyler Murray, and I know that, you know, those remarks, you know, certain parts of them were quoted. The broader point that he was making was, yeah, it is unusual when you're used to being the starting quarterback. But also remember, he's learning a totally different offense. He's being coached a different way. When he came into the NFL, he was playing for Cliff Kingsbury, whose offense he already knew. It was the air raid. That's what Kyler had played on, played him throughout his college career. Then, you know, Drew Petzing comes in and that staff. Kyler wasn't even healthy in that first training camp. And so it went from him not getting any reps in the first year to him back to getting 100% of the reps. But he had, essentially half a season or an entire season to kind of learn and grow in the system before he's being put out there and executed. I would say this, Rich. I didn't see Kyler scramble at all, which isn't unusual. You know, you're talking about they're not quite full speed 11-on-11 and 7-on-7 stuff. That's not designed for the quarterback run game. J.J. McCarthy is a really good athlete. He can also run. But Kyler's elusiveness has always been one of his elite traits in training camp, in joint practices, in the preseason, if it goes that far. Those things start to evolve. I know that the broad feeling going through this process has been, well, it's just going to be Kyler Murray because he's there. But Kevin O'Connell and that coaching staff wanted to go in with an open mind because this is not just about 2026. And yes, they have high standards, high expectations for 2026, but it's also about trying to put together the puzzle pieces on something that the Vikings haven't solved probably since Dante Culpepper, which is who can actually be the long-term solution at the quarterback position. J.J. McCarthy's entering year three. Kyler Murray's on a one-year contract with a no-tag clause where he controls his own future in 2027. They're trying to figure this out, and odds are, Rich, frankly, unless they're lighting it up and running the table during the season, there's a decent chance we'll see both these guys play at some point.
11: How about that? I mean, so you said that you think the coaches think they know which direction it's going. You want to take your best guess, or you have any information where you think they think that it's going right now, Tom?
14: I would tell you, Rich, the Vikings staff, the people who are in the know on that decision, have been very careful not to let anything slip in that regard. I would certainly say if I had to guess, I would guess it is Kyler Murray, because you have seen J.J. McCarthy, and he does look good mechanically right now. I'll say that to my semi-trained eye. Mm-hmm. He looks a little bit tighter, but J.J. was pretty good in clean pockets last year, even throwing the football down the field. It's when things get messy in front of you, which doesn't really happen in OTAs and minicamp, that things sometimes would break down for him. I would say it is more likely to be Kyler, but let's see. You know, they say that they're keeping an open mind at least into training camp here. That first week, 10 days of the training camp process prior to that first preseason game, and who gets the start in the first preseason game will probably tell you exactly what you need to know. If I had to lean right now, it's Kyler. But the other thing I would say too, Rich, JJ has done everything right other than one of 10 quotes in that press conference a couple of weeks ago. He's done everything right through this offseason, from everything I've been told in terms of his attitude, his approach, how he's maximizing the reps. There was some story that took off locally here about, you know, JJ left the practice field briskly after the OTA last week, ran off the field. It was because practice ran long and he had a tee time with his offensive lineman. Would you want him doing anything else but golfing with the offensive lineman when he's got the opportunity to? He's still proceeding like he's the guy. Justin Jefferson said he's going to work out with both players in the offseason. Again, I think the coaches know which direction this is probably going to go, but they're not willing to say it's 100% decided just yet.
11: Tom Pelissero here on the Rich Eisen Show. Meanwhile, in Cleveland, Todd Monken is a fun soundbite. He is a fun soundbite. I'm beginning to enjoy him. You know, he's got a little bit of the Parcells red ass in him, you know, where he's also brutally honest and straightforward. And him being asked now to name a number one, or when he's thinking of naming a number one, has been comical. And then Andrew Berry went on the radio and was asked if Deshaun Watson is the quarterback of the future. Here's his answer.
4: Yeah, I think everything's on the table. I think it would be silly to go into a season and say, hey, something absolutely can or cannot happen. And I think particularly at the quarterback position, right? Like we've seen it with guys, whether it's Sam Darnold or Daniel Jones or Geno Smith or, you know, even Baker after he left us in Carolina. And so I think you have to be open-minded and flexible. I wouldn't rule out anything. We're looking for guys who can perform and who can lead.
11: Hmm. What's going on there, Tom? What do you think?
14: Not much in the NFL shocks me, Rich. But I would say it would be one of the more shocking developments in the past decade if Deshaun Watson not just starts in 2026, which would not really be a surprise, but if then that he parlays that into being the franchise quarterback, being re-signed in 2027 and getting another deal in Cleveland. Deshaun Watson, who is a very good player, of course, in the early stages of his career, Pro Bowl caliber, the Texans paid him. He has played, and you guys can double check the number, but it's like 21 games over the last five seasons combined. He has barely played football because of suspension, because of a de facto suspension his last year in Houston, and because of a series of injuries, including one that sidelined him, multiple Achilles tears for all of the 2025 season. That's a long layoff. There's not a lot of precedent for a guy missing one season, much less the better part of five seasons, and coming back and performing at a high level. Having said that, again, Deshaun Watson has shown he can be a quality quarterback in the NFL. The last game that he played prior to the injury he had in 2023 against the Ravens, where his shoulder was split in half, was probably the best game that he had played since his Houston days. So there may well still be something in there. The idea, again, of the Browns then doubling down and re-signing him when they're finally set to get his cash, if not his cap, because they've got tens of millions of dollars more that they have to count into the future in terms of Deshaun Watson's salary cap number, that would be startling. If you did re-sign him, it would push some of those cap hits down the line based on how his contract is structured. But here's really where the Browns sit as they head into the 2026 season. They have a new head coach in Todd Monken. They're basically in year two of a five-year organizational reset that was accelerated again by the trade of Myles Garrett. They've got a ton of draft picks in the next few drafts. They've got two first-rounders in 2027, and they don't know who the quarterback is going to be. Deshaun Watson's contract is up after this season. Shedeur Sanders, who showed some growth during his time as the starter last year, but still has a long way to go. He's entering year two. Dylan Gabriel just had someone yank his jersey out of his locker. No offense to Dylan Gabriel, but that's not a great sign of his opportunity to still get a chance to compete here. But with all those assets and what is supposed to be a very good 2027 quarterback class, it would be the natural progression of this organizational reset for Cleveland to say, okay, we didn't get it right on Deshaun Watson, the guy that our owner said was a big swing and a miss and now is saying, hey, I still got a chance to be a home run here. We're going to go and get the guy that we haven't got at this point. You have to give Andrew Berry credit for the 2025 draft. They got really good players on both sides of the football. I thought that the value that they got in the Myles Garrett trade was really strong. Get a quality player like Jared Verse plus those high picks in the next three drafts. They're still a quarterback away from really knowing what they're going to be into the future. And so this year, in my mind, is an opportunity for Todd Monken coming in, who does have a strong track record with quarterbacks of, let's see these different guys. Let's play everybody. Let's give everybody an opportunity, not just in camp, but as we get into the regular season. Let's figure out, is there something here worth harnessing and trying to carry into the future? If not, we are clearing the decks and we're starting over in 2027.
11: Have a great weekend, Tom. Thanks for the time, brother.
14: You too, Rich. Thank you.
11: There goes Tommy P. Tom Pellicero.
15: All right, brother. Be good,
11: right, we've got to take a quick break because it does appear we've got a great surprise on the other side. I wouldn't go anywhere if you're listening or you're watching the Rich Eisen Show. That's next. That's called A Breadcrumb Dropped. 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

0: return. Larry David is here, fresh off of that Game 4 victory for the New York Knicks. Greatest New York sports moment ever? Larry, where do you rank it? Where are we ranking this right
1: now? I'm ranking it one.
0: Really?
1: Yeah.
0: Yeah.
1: You know, there've been some other great ones, but yeah, that's one for me. I'll put Bucky Dent.
0: Oh,
1: two.
0: Good one. 1978 play, like a last game 163 against the Red Sox.
1: That's, yeah, that one. Okay. And
0: yeah,
1: let's not forget Aaron Boone. Off the knuckleballer.
0: Yeah, off of Wakefield. Yeah, yeah, to put the Yankees in the series.
1: Right. Uh-huh. Yeah, that one. That was great. Matteau.
0: Yeah, that's another one. A Rangers and the 94.
1: Yeah.
0: You know,
1: yeah.
0: One. Okay. I like that. Yeah.
1: And Tyree, the helmet.
0: The helmet catch. Yeah, no Jets on that top five, huh? No Jets moments?
1: I wonder why.
0: So, but what was it like in the arena that night? Walk me through the emotions you were going through that night, LD.
1: You know, I'm a half-empty guy. You know, that glass just never gets filled, no matter what I do. So I, no matter what it is, I'm thinking that it's, you know, I'm here just from the fact that the very fact that I'm there. Mm-hmm. Why are they going to make me go home happy? So that, you know, that's my thinking. It'll be a miracle if I can go home happy.
0: Mm-hmm.
1: But the building itself, it was so charged. It was filled, you know, an hour before. You never see that. It's usually empty seats when the game starts. And it was, you know, you couldn't breathe, you really. It was just like every second, every play was life and death.
0: Yeah, and then look at your reaction here when Anunoby tip was right in front of you. You had a
1: phone. That was right in front of me. Yeah. That was right in front of me. I couldn't believe that he took the shot from 30 feet.
0: Yeah, I know.
1: Which kind of surprised me. It was a long shot, and they only had a win by, they were only down two, you know, 1 point.
0: Right.
1: They only needed a basket, but yeah, I'll take it. What was amazing to me was when I saw the replay of the inbounds pass.
0: Yeah.
1: They had a second and a half left. That Castle was wide open under the basket. That if Towns didn't tip that ball, we would have lost the game.
0: The crazy thing is, you know, Larry, that the clock should have started the minute Cat tipped the ball. And had Castle corralled it and not been blocked by Hart and put the basket in, they would have gone to replay and probably waved off the Spurs winning basket.
1: Wow.
0: Could you imagine if that's the way the game ended?
1: Oh, my God. Yeah, that would have been too much.
0: You know, but instead it just sparked a massive celebration. And it looked like nobody wanted to leave after the game, right? That's the way it looked like to me.
1: Yeah. People were just so stunned. They couldn't move. They were just milling about. Yeah.
0: Right. And you were.
1: I was a miller. Yeah. I was a miller. Yeah.
0: At any point in time, did you think of tripping Wemby, putting your feet up? Did you think that's the only way that you could have stopped him in the first half?
1: Foot conscious now. Very foot conscious.
0: Because you were right there. Your seats are right next to the Spurs bench.
1: Yeah. You know the Spurs have an assistant coach. Mm-hmm. I guess it's okay for Mitch Johnson to stand up the whole time. Okay. But so a lot of times you're standing right in front of me and I'm going, okay, come on, Mitch. You know, but they have an assistant coach.
0: Yeah.
1: And he's also going back and forth. And, you know, I'm starting to yell at him. Yeah. I'm going, hey, man, come on. Come on. Give us a break here.
0: So are you saying he's not highly ranked enough to block your view?
1: Exactly. The coach you can accept blocking views. Even then, I think it's rude. I think the coach should have a little consideration for people watching the game. You can't see anything. But okay, he's the coach. But still, if I was the coach of a team, I'd be thinking, oh, you know, these people, I won't get up. I won't get up. I would be cognizant.
0: Yes.
1: Of the people watching.
0: That sounds a lot like George giving a seat to the security guard because he's standing all day. That's
1: absolutely
0: what that sounds like.
1: Absolutely. That's exactly right. That's exactly right. Yes.
0: A similar
1: he's concerned
0: level.
1: About the security guards, and he wants them to be comfortable. But to have two of them up and down like that's not good. That's not good. And it's a little showy. It's a little showy. Do you need the assistant running up and down in front of you screaming? We don't need that. Why is he doing that? It's not right.
0: You're right. We should make a note of that. You should.
1: How important could that be, what he's screaming out? Can't the coach scream out what he's screaming out? They need both of them.
0: You're right. So a couple last ones for you, LD, and I'll let you go on with your Friday. What is it like to see Wembanyama in person? How massive is he physically as he's walking to check in right now?
1: Oh, he's a giant, but I was thinking this today.
0: Okay.
1: I was thinking that with my game, you know, my game underneath, underneath, I had a lot of moves, you know.
0: Yeah, understood. Your post level.
1: My post, even outside. I had some moves outside. I can go left. Okay. I was able to go left and put up a jumper. I was thinking with my game,
0: yes.
1: If you put me at 7'4", I think I would be that good.
0: Yeah.
1: I really do. That's what I was thinking.
0: So you're saying, hold on a minute, just so I'm understanding. If you had Wembanyama's height, that's the only difference here.
1: That's exactly right. Yeah.
0: Okay.
1: That's exactly right.
0: Neck up. Neck down, you know, you could be him if you're only 7'4".
1: Easily.
0: Okay.
1: Yeah.
0: I like
1: my game could have translated. My game could have translated to the NBA if I was 7'4". Yes, I believe that for sure. Yeah.
0: Are you also fluent in French, or that's a separator here? That's a
1: separator.
0: A separator on
1: that. I know a couple of Yiddish words, and you know. So
0: you gave him a Kinahara? You're giving Wembanyama a Kinahara? Is that where you're going?
1: Yeah.
0: Also, did you see this?
1: He's amazing.
0: He
1: really is
0: amazing, and I couldn't believe they weren't going to him down low. The Knicks are in a penalty fourth quarter. They're hoisting up threes. What a bonus that was! I couldn't believe.
1: Yeah, I don't get why he's not playing in the post.
0: Neither do I. But you I don't know. Know. You know, heaven forbid.
1: Maybe he doesn't play well with his back to the basket. Remember, Wilt had that great fadeaway.
0: Yes.
1: Remember, he would take a step back and bank it off.
0: Right.
1: I
0: don't know. Heaven forbid there's a game six. You might be able to ask the assistant coach that. Would
1: I
0: you?
1: Won't be. I won't. I'm not going to game six.
0: You're not?
2: Oh.
0: What? What happened? No.
1: Wait, this is so bad for my health. You know. What are you trying to do? Kill me? I'm not going. I don't even know if I can watch it. I think I'm done watching.
2: Oh, come on.
1: I can't. It's too much. It's too much for me. Game five, I'll be able to watch because, okay, well, we still got a 6 and 7.
0: Right.
1: But game six back at the Garden, that's going to be one of those things. I don't know what I'm going to do. I don't know. Because I have to say, if we lose game six, I am going to be very, very nervous. I don't know. Look where I'm going. See Mr. Half Empty. Don't get me started. Okay. Don't get me started because I just see the worst in things.
0: Okay. But
1: I guess it's paid off for me, you know, so.
0: Yes, it has. Life, Larry, and the Pursuit of Unhappiness debuts June 26th, 9 p.m. Eastern on HBO and HBO Max. This is your next project. Very funny and exciting, LD.
1: Yeah.
0: Looking forward to it.
1: Yeah. I think it's funny.
0: And
1: I think it's funny.
0: And it's
1: again, and you know, I was a history major in college.
0: Mm-hmm.
1: And only because, well, it was kind of the easiest thing for me to major in. Everything else seemed a little, you know, what else should there be?
0: Right.
1: I suppose English, but that's a lot of reading. I mean, in English, yeah, you're going to be an English major. They're going to assign a lot of books. So mm-hmm. I just thought history, I was able to memorize the stuff. And finally, it paid off. It paid off.
0: Well, it's your imagining of what it was like back in these historic moments for these history making moments to happen.
1: Right.
0: That's what this is
1: right.
0: coming.
1: Yeah. Up. Some are made up and some are based on real facts mm-hmm. that I've injected myself into the conversation. So
0: the Boston Tea Party, the creation of the Wright Brothers flights, what if Larry David, in a way, playing a character, was involved in these history-making moments.
1: Absolutely, yes, exactly. Yeah.
0: It's coming to HBO, and everyone should definitely watch it. It is outstanding. Coming up, Life, Larry, and the Pursuit of Unhappiness debuts June 26th, 9 p.m. Eastern on HBO, available on HBO Max. One last thing, I don't know if you saw this, if this wound up in your text chains or an inbox, somebody had a picture of you with Jerry after the game, and the caption is, "The Spurs know how to take the lead. They just don't know how to hold the lead." And that's the really most important part of the lead, is the holding.
1: I saw that. I love that. I thought that was so funny. Yeah.
0: You know, and just we're just taking down baskets.
1: Yeah, right. That's what he did. Yeah, that was really funny. Yeah,
0: that was good stuff. Larry, thanks for the time. Really appreciate it. I hope to share a game five moment with you. If not, then a game six. But are we watching it live on Saturday? Or are we assuming tape?
1: So Saturday starts at 5:30 Pacific time.
0: Correct, sir. Yeah.
1: And you know, by the time the first half is over. Mm-hmm. Now we're encroaching into the, you know, into the dinner area. It's Saturday night. I am married. She's not, you know, really that into it. So I have to kind of work this somehow.
0: Your wife is going to understand. This is the Knicks, Larry.
1: That's true. That's true.
0: She understands.
1: Yeah.
0: Yeah.
1: I could tape. The mm-hmm. second half, mm-hmm. but I no, I don't think I could. I couldn't take the second. I'm going to watch it.
0: There
1: I'm
0: we go. Okay, terrific. Yeah. But
1: you know, if it's a divorce, it'll be worth it. if they win, yeah.
0: Understood. Yeah.
1: Yeah.
0: Otherwise, then that's a lose-lose. That's for sure.
1: Right. Yeah.
0: LD, you're the best. Thanks for the time.
1: Okay, man.
0: You got it. That's Larry David, everybody, right here on the Rich Eisen Show. Life, Larry, and the Pursuit of Unhappiness. It's brilliant. And it debuts June 26th, 9 Eastern on HBO. Available to stream on HBO Max as well. Well, that went as well as I had hoped.
3: Of course.
0: Cultivated that caper.
3: Oh, my God. Larry David, man.
0: Come my on. My cheeks hurt.
3: Cheeks hurt. That's what happens.
0: All right. That was just crazy. He's a half-glass guy.
3: Really? Normally
0: the party, half empty. The party, no, he's not there for stuff like that. Oh, my God.
3: Yeah.
0: Back to this, him and Johnny Mack.
3: I love that. I wonder, did he pick
0: so is that the assistant he's referring to, the guy on the right that doesn't have a higher ranking to have the temerity to block his view?
3: Yeah, patrol the sideline there.
0: Like Mitch Johnson, he understands, but the assistant, sit down. He's not allowed to patrol.
3: I saw that on social media this morning, and there's videos of him like, just get out of the way.
0: Oh, is that right?
3: It was like, this is a real life curve episode.
0: Is that real? Okay.
3: I saw it this morning.
0: Fantastic. 844-204-RICH, number to dial right here on the Rich Eisen Show, where you never know who's going to stop by. Greg Berhalter, the former U.S. men's national team coach and now the coach of Chicago Fire. Everybody, he's coming up in hour number three.
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0: Watches the stars at the FIFA World Cup, Hyundai already has its eyes on the next generation of talent. The future stars who are already turning heads at age 14, because Next doesn't wait for an invitation, and neither do we. Hyundai's always moved the future within reach. We did it when we made advanced safety standard on every vehicle and engineered EVs with ultra-fast charging capability. And we're still doing it every day. The future isn't some far-off concept. It's already here. Next starts now. Hyundai, an official partner of FIFA. How much fun was that chat with Larry David?
1: This is a dream.
0: It was for us.
1: He's the greatest.
0: He sure is. 844-204-RICH, number to dial here on the program. Ross in New Jersey. What's up, Ross?
2: Mr. Rich, how's it going, man?
0: How are you, sir?
2: I'm going to speak.
0: Okay, buddy, what's on your mind?
2: I'm doing awesome, man. It's starting to feel a little bit more real, but it still doesn't feel all that real. You got to dig, man. Like, last time I talked to you, we're going on, 15-plus years since the team last did it. The city was the second of the two Eli rings. And the way they've been doing it, you kind of had a mix of everything, right? The blowout wins against Cleveland and Philly. I feel like the word blowout is an understatement. And then the comeback wins, the flair for the dramatics, where you have the all-time comeback against Cleveland, and now that feels like some run-of-the-muck, you know, kind of middle-of-the-week comeback compared to what they did the other night. And just the OG shot, too, off the rip, feels like one of those all-time moments, like the David Tyree helmet catch, the Buckner play, just in this city alone. But from an all-time perspective, and seeing that in live time, knowing it's going to be immortalized, some of those plays to that extent, seeing that in live time, knowing the immortalization that's going to come with it in live time was pretty awesome, man. Yeah. And it's starting to feel a little bit more real, but I feel like I'm still living in like a pipe dream with it.
0: Ross, I'm with you, man, and I appreciate the call. I mean, Tim Legler said it in hour number one. They're going to be playing that tip in forever. The open of a montage of NBA finals for the next 50 years.
3: No doubt.
0: You know, along with the shot or shove of Brian Russell, you know.
3: I mean, only if the Knicks win, though.
0: I don't know about, even if the Spurs come back and win, it's still, then it becomes like the Julio Jones catch.
3: Yeah.
0: In that Super Bowl against New England.
3: Yeah, the home run.
0: When we were talking about
3: Megan
0: McClay this
3: player
0: forever.
3: Hit against the Cubs. Like, it's forgotten great moments in sports history.
0: And I think that's part of the reason why everybody who was able to stick around after that game felt like, all right, we're up 3-1. This is a lead that's historically insurmountable.
3: Yeah, 37-1.
0: Right. And so we are now... It was as if they're like, we're celebrating the championship now.
3: Yeah, that was one of the coolest moments about Game 4. No one wanted to leave the arena.
0: Yeah.
3: Everyone was just hanging out, kind of talking about what did we just see.
0: What did we just
3: see? Sharing the experiences. Right. It was awesome.
0: Yeah, you know. So that's why I'm now leading. Larry, by the way, gave a top five list. I just asked him if we're OG ranked in terms of, you know, New York sports moments of all time. And he went through a five, so he
3: was pretty good.
0: Stole my thunder a little bit, but he named a couple moments that I did not put on here.
3: Oh,
0: here are my top five New York sports memory and moments, presented by Hyundai. Hit it.
4: High five. 1, 2, 3, 4, 5.
5: Rich's top five.
0: All right, the OG Anunoby putback for the Knicks to complete the biggest comeback in the history of the NBA Finals. It led me to talk about this, and we just hit it with Larry David. Here are my top five New York sports memories or moments presented by Hyundai. Number five was the 1996 Yankees World Series 4-game win streak. I can't choose which one out of them all. after the Yankees dropped the first two in Yankee Stadium to the unbeatable at the time Atlanta Braves. And then they had to go to Atlanta Fulton County Stadium with John Smoltz on the mound, and Pettit and Smoltz had a brilliant game three. And then there was that Mark Wahlers moment, Jim Larritt's homering in game four. Game five, the Yankees won that one. And then game six was when they won their first World Series since, I was, let me get this right, a 9-year-old in 1978. Joe Girardi triple. They beat Greg Maddux. Jimmy Key, 45? Jimmy Key? was the game-winning pitcher in Game 6. I'll just choose that four-game win streak in that World Series that looked pretty dark before the dawn. Number four on the list is the New York Rangers break the curse. I don't talk much hockey around here, but when you're emotionally invested in it, that's what it's all about. And I grew up listening to Rangers hockey on the radio and Marv Albert calling the action. I mean, Brian Leetch getting it done, Mike Richter between the pipes, and their own number 11. It's interesting enough, you know, back in the day, number 11, Mark Messier, who's leading the charge to try and win a championship for the first time in over 50 years, number 11, Jalen Brunson. There's a lot of similarities going down right now between the Rangers run in 94 breaking the curse and what the Knicks are doing right now. Hopefully they do complete it and not make it tighter like the Rangers did against the Vancouver Canucks back in the day. Number three, this is personal to me because I was covering it for ESPN Radio, and I will never forget being in the New York Yankees dugout tunnel in the old Yankee Stadium, not knowing what was going down in this extra inning game of this World Series game. But just when Derek Jeter homered to become the first Mr. November, because this game went past midnight into November 1st because of the fact that the season was delayed because of 9/11. And I'll never forget being the guy who was conducting interviews for ESPN Radio in 2001, and everybody's screaming, "Jeter just homered, go, go, go." And we got pushed out. I get goosebumps thinking about it. We get pushed out onto the Yankee Stadium turf of the old Yankee Stadium where I grew up as a kid watching the Yankees. And I just saw Jeter rounding third, pumping his fist. And I looked up and I saw 56,000 fans going absolutely crazy. I will never forget this moment as long as I live, professionally, personally. And that cross-section of that moment makes it number three on this list. Number two is what we saw Wednesday night. The OG Anunoby putback, a.k.a. the Woo game for everybody out there. Because also, I mean, Wu-Tang Clan from Staten Island, like yours truly.
3: Shaolin.
0: So this moment, again, I can't believe it happened. I still don't believe it happened. And I understand, again, that the Knicks have to finish this thing off, right?
3: Have to.
0: In the same way, the Buckner play for your Mets was not the end of the World Series. They still had to finish it off. There still had to be a Game 7 after a rain delay, I might add. In the gold medal victory over the Soviets. I'm just going on and on and on about these great moments that everybody in the years after think that ended things. Knicks need to finish it off. Number one, this is what finished off the 1977 World Series and sealed me as a Yankee fan for the rest of my life. Reggie Jackson's three home run game. I was an 8-year-old kid. I will never forget this. I will never forget Howard Cosell at the mic. You know, I can't. I will never forget that because, again, Howard Cosell and Marv Albert are why I fell in love with sports broadcasting and why I do what I do today. And Reggie Jackson is why I'm a Yankee fan today. And this is my greatest sports moment in memory. Go ahead and hit the button.
4: Oh, all right, we'll get one more.
0: And I'll do this too. Again, this is what sealed me as a Knicks fan. Again, I grew up loving the Knicks in the 70s, but when Bernard King went back-to-back 50-point games in 1984 in the state of Texas, this is when I'm like, okay,

0: generation EV, the IONIQ 9 Hyundai, official partner of FIFA World Cup 2026. Speaking of that, the former U.S. men's national team coach, Greg Berhalter, stopping by before tonight's World Cup debut of the current iteration involving his son of the U.S. men's national team.
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5: 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Coming up, former U.S. men's national team head coach Greg Berhalter. And now, it's Rich Eisen.
6: Number 3 of the Rich Eisen Show is on the air. First 2 hours have been something else. Larry David did, in fact, zoom into this program to talk about his vantage point of the New York Knicks' massive record-setting comeback in Game 4, something Tim Legler joined us in hour number 1 to discuss because he's calling the NBA Finals on ABC. And in between, Tom Pelissero joined us. And we're going to take your phone calls before we get out of Dodge here on this Friday. 844-204-RICH, number to dial. The U.S. men's national team takes to the SoFi Stadium pitch tonight to take on Paraguay in the opener of the 2026 World Cup for Team USA. And joining us now is the first individual to ever be a head coach and player for the U.S. men's national team in a World Cup. So it stands to reason he was the first human being to do those two things and then have a son play for the U.S. men's national team, as his son Sebastian will do tonight. Ladies and gentlemen, Greg Berhalter of the Chicago Fire as well. Good to see you, sir. How are you?
8: Thanks for having me, Rich.
6: I'd shake your hands, but I'm not allowed to use them in this conversation, I've been told. Not alone? Okay.
8: Love it.
6: Thank you very much. I'm sorry to do that. The son went that way first. Well, what's going through your mind right now, man? What's your emotions like?
8: You know, a lot of different emotions, but I think the first thing is you know, thinking about Sebastian, thinking about the team, how they're getting mentally ready to play tonight.
6: Yeah, that's
8: yeah. You're, I mean, that's like a, you know, like
6: so your dad first.
8: Yeah, I mean, okay. I always think about, no matter what sporting event's happening, I always think about the athletes, the coaches, what they're going through right before the game, like. What is their mindset? What are they focused on? Like how? Because I know personally, mm-hmm. you start really dialing in on the smallest things,
6: right?
8: And that's always interesting, just to think that moment, the moments before the big event, what's going through their minds?
6: Okay, so then let's walk through what was going through your mind, 2002 World Cup, correct?
8: Yeah, you know, as a player, so it's different as a player and a coach,
6: of course.
8: But as a player, you're really focused on your individual self. Your focus on how do you get your body ready? How do you get your mind ready? What are your tasks? Really just, you know, I was one that always got hyper-focused. You know, every athlete's different. You have some that, like, need more outer interaction. Mm-hmm. For me, it was about internalizing everything, taking it inside, and really starting to focus on my job and what I need to do.
6: Okay, so that's the player.
8: Yes.
6: What about as the head coach?
8: Yeah.
6: What's that like?
8: So as a coach, you know, it's really about, you know, you're taking care of everybody. You need to make sure everybody's in a good spot. And it's little conversations leading up to the game. Maybe 2 days before the game, you start having these conversations with players, checking for understanding, checking where their confidence is at, really try to get them in a good mindset to be able to perform. With the staff, you know, we had a detailed game plan and variations that we'd go over. Okay, if this happens in the game, what should we be looking for? You know, we'd spend hours going over that game plan.
6: Okay. Now, as a dad,
8: yeah,
6: what's it like?
8: As a dad, it is more emotion. It's a tremendous amount of pride. You know, I was talking to my wife last night, and I don't really have words to describe what it's like. It's really hard to communicate my feelings. It's just, it's such an immense amount of pride. Mm-hmm. And really because I know how hard Sebastian's worked to get to this point. You know, a year and a half ago, he wasn't even on the radar of the national team. Mm-hmm. And now he's in the World Cup.
6: Do you leave him alone?
8: Yeah, yeah. You know, I mean, it's always, you know.
6: No contact zone today?
8: No, if he contacts me, sure, that's fine, right? But I'm not proactively going out to him. You know, he's getting in his mindset. He's getting his focus, and I'm not going to take away from that at all.
6: You've had your share of helicopter dads. You're not one of them. Basically, is what you're saying right now.
8: You know, that's just not my style. It's never been my style.
6: Okay, because again, I mean, in my brief career of being an AYSO coach. Couldn't stand those helicopter tasks. And I imagine you have had some experiences with that sort of thing.
8: Sports are sports, right? At every level it happens. Every level.
6: Good answer. Good answer, coach. Okay, so what would you consider, then, a successful World Cup for this U.S. men's national team? Because obviously the advancement of the sport in this country, and you've helped with that. And you could see how many of the players are professionals at some of the top clubs on planet Earth playing for this team now. What would you consider to be a successful 2026 World Cup?
8: You know, so when we started in 2018, the project was an eight-year project. It was getting to this moment because it's such a big moment for soccer in the United States. But if you rewind even further, you know, from 1994 was the last time we hosted the World Cup. And now you see 32 years later how much soccer has grown and how established it is. You know, 30 MLS teams. You look at some of the facilities that they have in Major League Soccer now. The owners are completely committed to this. And then we get to this point with this roster in particular. 21 of the 26 players have come from MLS academies, developmental systems. Mm-hmm. And these guys, 13 of them have played in the last World Cup. They're at peak age. Perfect age to perform now. And so for me, I think it's about the expectations are we should win knockout games, multiple knockout games. And I would think it'd be success if we got to the quarterfinals.
6: So this is an eight-year plan that you're talking about. Because everything you just said for the novice that's listening right now, Greg Berhalter here on the Rich Eisen Show, these are all record numbers, right?
8: Yes.
6: Of what you just mentioned in every metric.
8: Yep.
6: But it's still not, I guess, for the lack of a
8: good enough to win,
6: right? Like it's not what we see elsewhere.
8: Yes.
6: But good enough, you think, to knock off some top-notch worldwide stars and teams and sides is what you're saying.
8: I think so. And the reason why I say that is because I look at the squad, I look at the roster. I talked about the experience. I talked about being in the peak age. Mm-hmm. But you also have very good players. You know, Christian Pulisic, Weston McKennie, Tyler Adams, Chris Richards, Balogun. You know, these are very good players. Mm-hmm. And when we put it all together, you know, I don't see any reason why we can't win knockout games in the World Cup. Now, what gets challenging in a World Cup in particular is when you have to do it, you know, time and time again. So when you have to go round of 32, round of 16, quarterfinal, semifinal, you always have to knock off a big team. That becomes challenging.
6: I bet. What about your successor as the USMNT head coach? What do you think?
8: So what I would say is, you know, I really like the mindset that he's brought to the group. Mm-hmm. I really like what he's focused on. You know, this is his first World Cup. This is his first international coaching job. Mm-hmm. But right away, what he focused on is you need to die for this jersey. You need to fight for this jersey. And that's bringing the Argentinian. He's Argentinian. That's bringing that type of mentality to the group, which I think is always important, you know, which we always had in our day when we played, which I always focused on as well. But really emphasizing that because it's home soil, he wants these guys committed mm-hmm. and ready to defend the jersey.
6: What is the biggest challenge of being the head coach of the U.S. men's national team? What is it?
8: I think there's a couple things. I think the first thing is coaching a national team in general is very complicated because, you know, that's not their full-time jobs. It's a part-time team. So that's one of the complications. Mm-hmm. The other complications for most national teams that I've seen is just the expectations of the public, right? What do Americans want us to do?
6: Win.
8: That's it. And that's the only thing that's good enough, right?
6: You know, it's like Rocky.
8: Exactly.
6: You know what I mean?
8: Exactly.
6: I mean, that's what Adrian told Rocky.
8: Exactly.
6: And then a hospital.
8: Exactly.
6: Man. And that's been.
8: And I'm for it also. Like, I'm not saying, oh, it's acceptable for us, you know, to be happy with, you know, finishing, you know, 24th in the world. I'm.
6: Right.
8: But the expectations are extremely high. You see the England coach also, you know, every coach in the world, all the countries want these teams to do is win. And there can only be one winner. So it's you know, I think it brings unrealistic expectations at times.
6: Biggest challenge of the group that the United States is in right now is what?
8: So the biggest challenge of the group in my eyes is that it's very even.
6: Okay.
8: I think any team could beat any team, and that's going to be complicated. Because you can't predict the results. So you could get to the third game and every team could still have the ability to go to the next round.
6: Okay. What is it like, and then we'll talk a little bit about Chicago Fire and everything else going on with your life here. What is it like to stand on the pitch of a World Cup match and just look
8: did
6: you take a minute? I mean, there is enough time in a match or game where...
8: We were talking before, and one thing you mentioned was the intensity of the matches
6: and
8: how much it means to the players and to the fans.
6: Everybody.
8: You know, there's always that moment when the anthem's playing at a World Cup when I'm on the field, and it hits me, and I'm like, wow, the gravity of what you're doing right now. The gravity. Like, I feel, at that moment, I feel so connected to our country, and I want so badly to go out and win for our country. It's such a special moment. Once the game starts, you know, the focus immediately goes to, you know, your job and coaching. But there is that one moment before the game where it really hits you like, wow, this is massive.
6: Yeah, it sure is. You know, and what is your favorite World Cup memory, either playing or coaching? What is that for you?
8: That's a great question.
6: I only ask those, Greg.
8: Yeah. That is a great question. I mean, you know, I think the England match in Qatar was very special. It was a great match because the stadium was so big. You know, it was our fans got into the game and started getting behind us, and you know, we were taking it to them. You know, the win against Mexico in the second round in 2002 was also a huge moment for the country to play in the quarterfinals. To get to the quarterfinals in 2002 was really big. So those are some of the memories that come to mind.
6: Okay, and you were a high school teammate of Claudio Reyna.
8: Yes.
6: Okay. Mm-hmm. New Jersey, huh?
8: New Jersey, St. Benedict's. St. Benedict's.
6: I'm from Staten Island.
8: There you go.
6: I mean, there's three bridges that connect with your home state.
8: That's right.
6: That's the way it works. All right. So Chicago Fire, which is, by the way, you know, like, we're going to have a San Francisco team named the Earthquakes. I mean, let's be honest here. But I guess it's...
8: I've heard that before, by the way.
6: You know what I mean?
8: Yeah.
6: Okay. I get it. But what are you seeing from the MLS level right now?
8: It's growing.
6: It's intense.
8: No, it's growing.
6: Right?
8: It's growing. It's improving. I think what I mentioned before about world-class facilities. So we just had Germany training at our facility.
6: There you go.
8: And I'm talking to the German, you know, national team players, and they're saying, you know, this would be the third best training facility in all of Germany, what we have in Chicago.
6: Look at that. Now, that's serious, because I covered the NFL games, not to interrupt, but I'll throw it back to you in a sec. You know, I covered the first NFL game in Munich.
8: Yeah.
6: And Seattle practiced at Bayern Munich's home facility.
8: Mm-hmm.
6: The Buccaneers practiced in the facility that they have for the kids.
8: Yeah.
6: And that was nicer.
8: Yeah, exactly.
6: That was nicer. And I'm like, wait a minute.
8: Right.
6: Shouldn't it be kind of the other way around? And everybody's like, no.
8: Yeah.
6: No, it shouldn't. And so when you're saying that, that's saying a lot.
8: It's incredible. I mean, we have the kids, we have the youth, we have the second team, we have the first team in it. But, I mean, it's just an incredible facility. We have an owner, Joe Mansueto. I'm not sure if you're familiar with him, but one of the best owners in sports.
6: Mm-hmm.
8: You know, he's building a privately funded $750 million stadium downtown Chicago.
6: Can the Bears play in it? Sorry. That just slipped out. Keep going. Sorry.
8: No, I mean, that's how committed he is to making this thing work.
6: Right.
8: So, you know, we're trying to attract world-class players. Obviously, Messi's in the league. You know, we're trying to sign, you know, some world-class players. So I think the league is growing and improving, and, you know, it's here to stay. It's just a matter of, are we going to close the gap to one of the top five leagues in the world? And that's what we're striving to do.
6: Okay. And in the competition level, the intensity of the league, you could see it.
8: Absolutely. Yep, we're making progress.
6: Now, let's be honest, were the Germans a little bit, like, surprised? Like, because here on the show, we always say if somebody goes higher register, they're trying to you know, shine off that they don't believe. Like, wow, you have a really nice facility here. Like,
8: condescending, a little backhanded compliment type of tone.
6: Did you get a little bit of that?
8: There was a little bit of that. Like, they were like, there was like a surprise, like a condescending surprise, a little bit. But you know, Liverpool's coming here this summer to train there. Man United was there last summer. It's a top facility. It is a top facility.
6: Well, and again, here too, there's two squads here in Los Angeles. Yep. El Trafico plays here in this town, you could feel. I've been to a couple of them. Like, they're going crazy, going nuts.
8: Yeah, atmosphere's great.
6: Yeah, Angel City for the women's side of things, and that's a neat stadium downtown here, right across the street from the Coliseum. You could see it. You could feel it here in the town. About the
8: absolutely.
6: Moment. So last one for you before I let you go, because again, I understand it's game day and it's pretty big. What will it be like for you and your wife to watch your son tonight? With that uniform,
8: oh man!
6: In that moment, put yourself, if you don't mind, flash forward a couple of hours from now. What do you think that's going to be like for you, Greg?
8: It's going to be special. You know, the one thing that's going to be amazing is that we'll both get to share that experience,
6: mm-hmm.
8: because it is hard to describe, like, the moment that you step on a field in the World Cup,
6: mm-hmm.
8: and we'll always have that together, me and Sebastian.
6: Yeah. And you both met in Carolina, right?
8: We met at Carolina.
6: Both Tar Heels?
8: Yes, both Tar Heels.
6: Okay.
8: Yep.
6: So Belichick reaching out, you and Bill, chatting about coaching a little bit. Not so much. You got Mike Malone and Bill now on that camp.
8: I know. It's some good coaches there.
6: Yeah, exactly.
8: Now we just got to win, right?
6: Well, that's the point of everything,
8: exactly.
6: Right? I mean, the pressure gets on just for anybody.
8: For anybody, at any level.
6: And it starts tonight for the U.S. men's national team.
8: Yes, it does.
6: Hey, I appreciate you coming here on a game day, you know, and I wish you the best of luck. Enjoy that moment, you and your wife. And the rest, is the whole family? Or
8: the whole family. The whole family.
6: How
8: grandparents.
6: Many, your parents here?
8: Yep, parents are here.
6: So what's the size of the group?
8: So today I think we're about 8. But the group grows to the next game in Seattle. The group grows to like 15.
6: Oh my God!
8: Yeah,
6: goodness.
8: It gets bigger.
6: Okay.
8: Yep. All the cousins come out of the woodwork, and
6: okay. And then game 3 is back here.
8: Game 3 is back here. We'll have another big party that
6: Los
8: game.
6: Los Angeles.
8: Yep.
6: And then after that.
8: Yep. Knockout time. Here we go.
6: Knockout.
8: Let's go.
6: Time, here we go. All right, everybody, check out this man on the sidelines of the Chicago Fire, or it's just Chicago Fire, right?
8: Chicago Fire FC.
6: Okay, Chicago Fire FC, everybody. Greg Berhalter, thank you for coming on here. Really appreciate that.
8: Thanks for having
6: me. You got it, right here on the Rich Eisen Show. 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Before we take a break, I do want to just ask one more question of Greg and bring you down to my level. As a fellow member of the Bald Brotherhood, do you ever sit there and watch these World Cup referees with their hair? And it's perfect.
8: Yeah, it's beautiful.
6: What the and the players too?
8: I was thinking the same thing.
6: What the hell do they put in there?
8: I don't know.
6: It must be some type of hairspray or something.
8: It's not. It's got to be something.
6: It's a pomade. It's whatever the hell they spray on the ground.
8: It's a clear version of that.
6: You know, like whatever, mm-hmm. like they spray it on the ground. You can't go past this line. That's what they tell their partner. Yep. Am I wrong?
8: No.
6: I see. Okay.
8: It could be that.
6: I don't know why I did that, but it's just it's the truth. I'm watching these games. You know, and then this whole business of say it's 6 extra minutes, 7 extra minutes. Does that drive you crazy as a coach?
8: Yeah, we actually have someone clocking it now.
6: You do?
8: Yeah, to check for accuracy.
6: Damn right you do.
8: Absolutely.
6: Because it's just like six, you know what? Six. Seven. It feels that arbitrary.
8: Yeah.
6: Am I wrong or am I?
8: No, you're right. You're right.
6: Let's fix that. All right. We'll do that in the commercial break right here on the Rich Eisen Show. We're back with more in a second.
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0: back here on the Rich Eisen Show.
1: I'll be back.
0: Oh, my God. Very good. I appreciate that. Yeah. Predator, the original Predator, in theaters near you 39 years ago today. Noah in Portland, Oregon, has been trying to get on the air for a while. What's up, Noah? How are you, sir?
2: Hey, guys. What's going on?
0: What's going on, man? What's on your brain?
2: Rich, Chris, TJ. All right. So I've got notes. So no dilly-dallying, no stinking thinking.
0: Mm-hmm.
2: See here.
0: What do you got?
2: I'm going to try to be optimistically realistic about this. If you guys want to play some TV Pablo, I will do it. I'm down.
0: What's happening?
2: I'm ready for the Panthers win-loss.
0: Panthers win-loss. Here we go.
3: Who am I?
2: I'm ready.
0: Okay, here we go.
3: Foreign Razor.
0: Once again, why is somebody from Portland, Oregon calling in and wanting to play the win-loss game of the Carolina Panthers? What are we doing?
2: I'm going to try to do this properly with all due respect. TJ, I absolutely love you, but I used to be a Dallas Cowboys fan.
0: But I realized
2: I was only a fan because it was the 80s or the late 90s. Wow. They were winning everything. I was like, I got to go with the Panthers?
0: Yeah, that's correct. Yeah, he said, I'm no longer with the Cowboys. I'm going to the Panthers. That's what he said.
2: Yeah, he didn't stutter. It was that and the Jaguars, and I just happened to like Carolina's
0: logo. All right. What happens when the Bears open things up against the Carolina Panthers?
2: Ooh, shout out to Anna. That is her team. I'm sleeping on the couch that night. That's a win.
0: All right. Then you visit the Falcons.
2: That's a win.
0: 2-0 at the Browns.
2: We got QB issues. No Myles Garrett. That's a win.
0: That's a 3-0 start. And then could you imagine they're 3-0 on Sunday Night Football? NBC comes to town with the Lions. What happens then?
2: That's a loss.
0: All right. 3-1 at the Eagles.
2: That's also a loss.
0: That's 3-2 now, home for the Bucks.
2: We're going to win that one.
0: 4-2, quick turnaround, going to Green Bay on Thursday night.
2: I was there last year when we gave Jordan Love his birthday spankings at his own home. We're gonna win that one, too.
0: 5-2, home for the Broncos.
2: That's a loss.
0: 5-3 at the Saints.
2: That's going to be a win.
0: 6-3, home for the Ravens.
2: That's going to be a loss.
0: 6-4 at the Bucks on a Monday night.
2: I'm going to split it with these guys. That's going to be a loss as well.
0: Okay, you're now 6-5 at the Vikings.
2: Looking good. Okay, so that's going to be a battle of the bank stadiums. We're going to win that one.
0: 7-5, home for the Saints.
2: Hold on for it. That's going to be a win as well.
0: 8-5, home for the Bengals.
2: That's also going to be a win.
0: 9-5 at the Steelers.
2: You're not going to believe this. That's a win as well.
0: That's now a 4-game win streak. At the Carolina Panthers at 10-5, home for the Seahawks.
2: They're going to be beat up. That's a win as well.
0: Oh, my goodness. 11-6, home for the Falcons.
2: Woo. Let's go.
0: What do you got? It's now, pardon me, you got 1, 2, 3, you got 11-5, home for the Falcons.
2: Oh, we're going 12-5, and we're going to be our division champions. And I think we're going to have a winning record this year doing so.
0: There we go. Noah in Portland has been hanging out.
2: Hey, real quick, Rich, before I let you go, is there any way that I can get your username and password for your Paramount Plus? Because I really do need to catch up on the Dutton Ranch.
0: All right.
2: I'll get him my info.
0: Stay on hold, Noah. Noah in Portland.
4: I'll get you.
0: You know what? I'll just tell him right now. My password is Rich, and my I guess login name is Rich, and my password is Nunya.
4: None.
0: Thank you, Noah.
4: Right. Panthers win total 7.5.
0: Or should I say my login name is Nunya and my password is business.
4: Business. There you go. Okay,
0: thank you.
4: My password is D-E-E.
0: Ladies and gentlemen.
4: Z.
0: All right. It's time for What's More Likely, presented by Pella Windows and Doors. Hit it, please.
5: What's more likely?
6: Never say never, but never.
0: All right, Christopher, what's going on over there?
7: Hey,
0: what's
7: guys.
0: More likely? Presented by Pella Windows and Doors.
7: Happy Friday. Great to see you. Great to be here. Great to be back.
0: By the way, Greg Berhalter, when he left, he goes, you know, I have a Pella Windows. He goes, I like my Pella Windows. And I'm like, what about the doors? Can't leave out the doors.
7: Exporting and importing.
0: Okay.
7: Importer, exporting.
0: What else?
7: These guys got paid this week. I'm sure you guys hit on it yesterday. Sean Payton and Patrick Mahomes.
0: We did hit on them yesterday.
7: They play in the same division.
0: I've heard of that.
7: AFC West foe likely to win another Super Bowl first. Sean Payton or Patrick Mahomes?
0: I'll go Patrick Mahomes.
7: Really?
0: Okay. Yeah, really. What are you surprised about?
7: Interesting.
0: Okay. If you want to offer pushback, or you're just going to stare at me blankly? Like, why does that surprise you?
7: It's the end of game four. I'm just like,
0: first of all, you accuse me of being a Chiefs honk.
7: Yeah, so why does that surprise you? I kind of expected this, yeah.
0: Why would Patrick Mahomes, everyone forgets, okay, just because what happened last year. That's their off year. What happened when the Patriots lost their quarterback due to a knee injury? Did they come back with a vengeance? Did they create another dynastic run?
7: Well, they won 11 games that year.
0: Okay. Yeah, I mean, they didn't have their Matt Castle.
7: Yeah.
0: You know?
7: Yeah, Matt Castle, former Chief.
0: Okay.
7: Also.
0: Mahomes. I'll go with Mahomes.
7: Interesting.
0: Why not? What else, Chris?
7: Dak Prescott said something about it only matters if you win the last game of the season. Did you see that quote?
0: Okay.
7: Yeah. Much maligned quarterback to reach a Super Bowl. I don't even care if they win. Mm-hmm. Reach a Super Bowl for the first time. Dak or Justin Herbert? Whoa.
0: What was that? What? Did we get an alert?
1: Alarm. You got to take a pill or something?
7: I don't know.
0: Well, I think actually...
3: Strange noise.
0: He said his phone...
7: I got a critical text message from Sarah.
0: He set an alarm anytime he's not trolling on Justin Herbert. His phone goes off. Okay. Is everything all right over there?
7: Yeah.
0: Okay, very good.
7: I don't know what that was.
1: Sorry, accident.
7: Everything's on mute.
0: Okay.
7: Where Disneyland.
0: I'm going Herbert.
7: Wow.
0: I'm going Harbaugh over the Cowboys any day.
1: Expected nothing.
0: I put the Chargers 2 in my way too early power rankings, so I'm going Herbert.
1: I'm not surprised.
0: I'm going Herbert. Plus, there's an alarm that got set.
7: Yeah, that I don't know.
0: Anytime.
7: That was intense.
0: Chris does not troll on Herbert. A Charger gets its wings. And that's when the alarm goes off.
1: Chris, what did you expect him to say when you woke that this morning?
7: Well, I saw the quote from Dak, and that made me think, I got to put Dak in there.
0: What quote? It was from Dak.
7: Dak talking about it only matters if you win the last game of the year.
1: Which,
7: right?
1: I agree with.
7: And so I was like, all right, well, Dak's never been to a Super Bowl. Who's a quarterback that everyone kind of loves but really hasn't done anything?
0: Got it.
7: It's Herbert.
0: What else you got over there, Chris?
7: NFC title contender who should be most pissed about not being favored to win their division.
0: Okay. Seattle or?
7: The Seahawks or the Bears, who won the division last year.
0: Who's favored to win the NFC North? Is it the Packers?
7: The Lions.
0: The Lions.
7: The Bears are third.
0: Now, that's kind of crazy. Oh, my. That's crazy.
7: Oh, my. Thank you, Jay Philly.
0: Yeah. Of course, I'll go Seattle. Of course I'll go with the defending Super Bowl champs. Of course I'll go with the team that you accuse me of disrespecting, even though I just started the show by saying they're going to go 13-4.
7: It's not
0: what I said?
7: Not undefeated.
0: Yeah, 13-4. I should write down my name, Rich. Rich in El Segundo.
1: Dickie Eyes.
0: Yeah, I'll do that. Third is particularly disrespectful for the Bears. Certainly since Micah Parsons says they have the best player in football as their quarterback.
7: Micah Parsons is not going to be playing for 2 months.
0: I understand that. What else you got over there, Chris?
7: How about this one? More likely that we have one more big trade before week one, or all stays quiet on the trade front?
0: Oh, there'll be one more big trade before week one. I'll say that's more likely.
7: You think it's one of these two guys on the screen?
0: I think it's one of these two guys on the screen.
7: Max Crosby or George Pickens?
0: Thank you for saying that because of the radio audience.
7: Love the radio audience.
0: I will do that. Who else would it be? Unless it's a quarterback that doesn't win their quarterback competition to make such a big stink.
7: Interesting.
0: I don't know if that's going to happen.
7: When we saw Sam Bradford get traded before week one, but that was when Teddy Two Gloves.
0: We'll see what happens. But more, it may not be the guys on the screen either. But I'll go one more. Sure. Why wouldn't I say, oh, you know what? It's not likely that the NFL goes off the rails when you least expect it.
7: We've already had some big trades already.
0: I'm aware of that. I'm sitting here talking about it.
7: You're here, I'm there.
0: Whatever.
7: The hockey has been doing that hockey, and it did it again. And Torts, man, Torts is just a walking quote machine. Did you hear him say this after last night?
8: In a spot like this, what do you want your team to draw on as you look ahead and move forward?
9: We're just going to get ready for our next game. We'll be back here. We're just going to do it in a different order. We got to find a way. I'm going to leave my clothes here. That's for sure. They'll be in the hotel.
0: Leave My Clothes.
7: Torts guaranteeing a game seven back in Carolina.
0: We have the soundbite of him asking if he was thinking of benching his goalie. Did you hear this one? Did you hear this one?
7: Yeah.
0: Okay. Go ahead. Let's hear this.
3: John, did you consider at all going to Aiden Hill in the third period, or was there any conversation
10: or thought
3: about
10: Christ, it? Oh, that could be the stupidest question I've heard.
7: Is it more likely that we have a game seven in the Stanley Cup final, or we get a game six in the NBA finals?
0: Oh, it's more likely there's a game seven in the Stanley Cup final. You heard Larry David.
7: First, it was sweet.
0: We're not going to get any. By the way, what are you playing?
11: I didn't have hockey music ready. So
0: what is this?
11: It's the organ.
0: It sounds that what I hear when I was trying to ice skate years ago.
11: I had to play it safe and go up with the loud.
7: Do you have one of those like helpers to get you around?
0: Stop it.
7: Just kidding.
0: I'm glad that video doesn't exist.
7: I mean, we've seen you skate.
0: I shouldn't even say that out loud just in case it does.
7: How about Larry saying he's not going back for a game six?
0: Because he doesn't want to. He said he can't handle the pressure. I don't blame him. What are you going to do? Sit there?
1: Yeah, I mean, you saw how the man looked like his knee ligaments just got cut.
0: Damn.
1: I think
0: Torts is right. I think there's a likely game seven.
7: All right. Interesting.
0: Yeah, that would be. Don't you think? Wouldn't that be a surprise? Carolina goes back and wins game six.
7: I would be shocked.
0: There you go. I mean, it's not like it's impossible, obviously.
7: Yeah. But you expect the Spurs to win game five, don't you?
0: If you're the Carolina Panthers and you win game six, do you have a part? What I said, Panthers. I'm sorry. Carolina Hurricanes, the former eight whale. that if Carolina wins game six, and Torts didn't really leave his clothes in the hotel, would you create, just for social media, a fake clothes box
7: that's
0: his sending to Las Vegas?
7: Yeah, for sure. Or you're lighting him on fire, or you're throwing him out of building.
0: It's on us, and we overnighted it. We didn't two-day it. We didn't snail mail it. We just figured we'd send you your clothes back.
7: I like that. It's good.
0: You just setting
7: free.
0: Free ideas.
7: Yeah, free ideas for the social team.
0: RES Consulting. Yeah, we're here.
7: All right, a few more. More likely to be the higher total. We got USA goals tonight versus Paraguay. Or lead changes.
0: Is it Paraguay or Paraguay?
7: Oh.
1: Just thinking that.
7: I think.
0: Haven't I been saying Paraguay?
1: If he's saying Guay, then I'm pretty sure it's Guay.
0: Wow. American Faroa.
7: No pushback.
0: No pushback. Can we find out, is it Guay or Guay?
7: No pushback. I've been saying.
0: No, it's Jeff or Gay.
7: Saying Guay.
0: Is it Paraguay? Okay, very good. What else?
7: Or lead changes in game six. Hurricanes, Knights. Because, you know, those games are off the rails. So goals tonight by USA or lead changes.
0: Oh, Stanley Cup. You know what? I'm going to wave the flag. I'm going to be nationalistic here.
1: USA.
0: Yeah.
1: USA.
0: US goals tonight. Two. I said two goals.
7: 2-0.
0: I said two.
7: 2-0 tonight?
0: And I think Vegas takes the lead and they don't cough
11: it
0: up.
11: Give it back.
0: Yeah. Yeah.
11: I think so.
0: What else?
7: We should go to that. How about this one? Little baseball here. More likely, future Hall of Famer to reach a milestone first. Freddie Freeman got to 2,500 hits.
11: Triple F.
7: Freddie Freeman 3,000 or Stanton 500 home runs.
0: I'll go Freddie Freeman 3,000 hits.
7: So Freeman needs 498 more. Stanton only needs 44 home runs.
1: Yeah, I'm going.
0: You know what? You
1: better change.
0: When was the last time Stanton played 44 games in a row without getting hurt?
7: Interesting.
0: You've got to be on the field.
7: They're both so close.
0: I know they're close, but Stanton, like, I turned to Cooper the other day. I'm like, is he coming back soon or what? Yeah, I love him, but he can't stay healthy. Freeman's there, man. Freeman's playing, dude.
7: Do you think he's going to be the last guy to get 3,000 hits?
0: You asked me that question. Altuve's about 100 and some odd hits behind him.
7: But he's...
0: I know that.
7: Seems kind of washed.
0: Freeman getting the 3,000 hits?
7: I was thinking maybe Juan Soto. Is he kind of young enough and on a good...
0: You just got to run out ground balls first. Let's start with that.
7: All right, fair.
1: He runs out ground balls the same way he runs New York.
0: Oh, is that right? Is he running New York from last place, pal?
1: Listen.
0: The Washington Nationals and the Florida Marlins now? The Miami Marlins, whatever the hell they're calling themselves right now? Huh?
1: I mean,
0: you're going to the World? You're
1: like
0: going to the Hall of
1: today,
0: Fame?
1: Like right
0: World
1: now?
0: Series? Is that what you're going to do?
1: You ain't going.
0: Get out of here,
7: funny.
0: Man.
7: I mean, Manny Machado.
0: Last place. NYMDFL at a time when the city is lit
1: We won the two games
12: about winners, and the team that supposedly runs New York is looking up at the rest of the National League East, including the Philadelphia Phillies, who have only caught fire because they know how to poach Yankees, unlike your team. Oh, that was a wildly spinning curveball in the zone. I just wait a minute. Let me just watch that one fly. Please keep talking about the Mets.
1: Oh, I will. Don't worry.
12: Last place Mets. Although, is that redundant?
1: You got to be in a place. You know,
7: Machado's only .890 shy, but he's hitting .170, so I don't know about, and he's 33.
12: I thought you said he was .890 shy of hitting .200.
7: Oh, and it's close.
12: I'm on fire right
7: close,
12: now.
7: It's close. It's close.
11: Fire.
12: I mean, what else you got over there?
7: All right, last one.
12: Surprised you weren't slagging on Ohtani for pitching or hitting these days.
1: Oh, it's coming.
11: Oh,
7: he might be out 2 months. I mean, we should realize.
12: Oh, is that right? Who says what? Says who?
7: Didn't left the game last night.
12: And he's apparently okay.
7: Knee injury. Okay. I don't know. Predator released in 87, right? You know what was also released today? Swingers, back in 1996, yeah, guys. Yes. More likely, if you were going out on a Friday night in 1996, all of these were in the theater at the same time. Movie you'd likely see tonight in 96. Swingers, The Rock, Mission Impossible, Twister, or The Cable Guy?
12: I'd go see. I would.
7: All of these in the theater at the same time. We had it so good, TJ.
12: I would go Swingers, then Mission Impossible, The Rock, Twister, Cable Guy. In that order.
1: But back then, you wouldn't have gone Swingers.
12: What are you talking about?
7: Swingers was a word of mouth hit.
1: It was a word of mouth. Swingers changed my life when I watched it. That was 1998.
12: You're so money.
1: But if you go to the theater, you're not probably, you're going to go see Mission Impossible.
12: Probably if you're going to a theater. Yeah. I understand that.
7: Or The Rock.
12: The scene where Jon Favreau keeps calling the girl, but Nikki back.
1: It's so uncomfortable.
12: It's like a horror movie.
7: Anxiety
12: attack. Watch it through your hands. Like you can't, it's such a difficult scene to get through.
7: It's rough.
12: Hey, Nikki, and then she picks up the phone finally. He goes, hey, Nikki, don't ever call me again. Oh, my God.
1: Yeah, Swingers changed everything for me, man.
12: Oh, my gosh.
1: I came here to visit in 98 and saw a video copy of it. And I was like, I want to be these guys.
7: How are all these movies in the theater at the same time?
12: I don't know.
11: Cable Guy.
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0: 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Steve in Atlantic City, New Jersey, the Nucky Thompson of the Rich Eisen Show is on the air. What's up, Steve?
1: Hey, Rich, how are you?
0: What's up? Did you get that Boardwalk Empire reference? Or didn't? No, not really. It's okay.
1: Yeah, I'm not too far from there.
0: Okay, good.
1: But just watching this basketball game and all, it reminded me of Charles Smith trying to make all them baskets up against the Chicago Bulls. Do you think his ghost was exercised?
0: Every ghost was exercised, Steve. I am hoping that is the case. All they got to do is come up with one win over the next three games over the next week. That's it. And I'm choosing to believe every ghost of the Knicks era between Clyde and Bill Bradley and Phil Jackson and Dave DeBuscher and Red Holtzman to the present day, every single ghost from all of that, from the Michael Ray Richardson days to the Bernard King days, the Hubie Brown days, the Pat Riley days, the
2: Rod Strickland
0: days,
2: Rod Strickland days,
0: the Ewing days, the Oakley days, the Mason days, the Stark days, the Spree days, the Grandmama days, the Frederick Weiss days, the John Hornacek is the friggin' coach of the Knicks days.
2: Gene Wallace days.
0: Kurt Rambis days. All of it. Steve, name it. The Thibodeau days, all of those days have been, this house is clean. Madison Square Garden is clean, and OG Anunoby cleaned it. He cleaned it with that cleanup, and that's the way I'm going to choose to look at it. So, yeah, throw Charles Smith in there too, Steve. Anything that pissed you off.
1: Advice.
0: Yeah. What? Huh?
1: I need some advice real quick. I'm an Eagle season ticket holder who grew up.
2: So give up the tickets.
0: He's asking for my advice.
1: High school football championship there. Right, I Steve. Used to clean Ed Pickney's pool.
0: Oh.
1: Financially, I had the best year of my career installing fire protection at the dorms at Villanova University.
0: Okay.
1: But I can't stand the Villanova Knicks. I used to love those guys through and through, and now they have, you know, this New York name on the front of their chest. What do I do, man? I know this is a national show. Thank you very much.
0: You got it, Steve. Listen, Steve, the bottom line is, do you love Villanova or do you not? Right?
1: Mm. I love Villanova.
0: New York
1: saying Philadelphia's not a sports town anymore really hurt me, right?
0: Do you know who's a diehard Eagles fan? Carl Anthony Towns. Diehard Eagles fan.
1: I know.
0: The two of you, Steve in Atlantic City and Carl Anthony Towns, root for the same football team. In the same way. So let me just tell you this, Steve. You know what outbalances all of this, Steve? Is the fact that you try to balance the pH for Ed Pinckney. End of story. Okay? Thank you, Steve, in Atlantic
1: Thanks,
0: City.
1: Guys. But,
0: ladies and gentlemen, the first time we've ever had a man who's cleaned Ed Pinckney's pool.
3: It's true.
0: Do we have a fantasy team name? Yeah. Pinckney's Pool Cleaner? Is that a fantasy team name?
3: It's not bad.
0: I used to clean Anthony. I used to.
3: Ed Pinckney.
0: Ed Pinckney's pool. You know what I mean? But where is that? I cleaned out Ronnie Cicely's hot tub.
3: That was a mess.
0: Leave that alone. This is a soundbite that will be talked about all tonight. And if there was a first take and a get up in this show tomorrow, this is all we'd be talking about.
3: It's so good.
0: Victor Wembanyama asked about winning this series and what it takes and who believes it. Hit it.
4: Yeah, absolutely. Yeah, everybody knows we're going to do it. But I don't know if I agree with you. I feel like we need to isolate that one game and take it one game at a time. I think it'd be a mistake to waste our energy on different you know, on multiple games. It's one game at a time.
0: Okay. Now, just again, this is why it's going to be played over and over again, because the setup is he was asked if everybody in the locker room feels that way. But that soundbite's going to make it sound like you believe the Spurs are coming back and you believe the Spurs are coming back. He's talking about speaking it into existence in his own locker room, which is what they have to do.
5: Yeah.
0: They have to do.
3: It's the only way, I mean.
0: But everybody believes it's going to happen. Okay.
5: Well, they better believe it.
3: They've gotten out the great starts in every game. They've had double-digit leads in every game.
0: In the first quarter of every game.
3: Yeah.
0: They have.
3: They've been awesome.
0: Right.
6: You think 7'3" basketball players, they just grow on trees?
0: Thank you.
3: Said Michael Rapaport.
0: I don't know what the hell that was.
3: Sorry.
0: That's okay.
3: It's holding on to it for a while.
0: You're just remediating this mold of this program right now. Got it. It's not moldy at all. Let me tell you this. I'll be a nervous cat tomorrow night again.
3: Sure.
0: Right?
3: You're going to have a weird dinner situation like Larry said he might?
0: I don't know if it's

0: future isn't some far-off concept. It's already here. Next starts now. Hyundai, an official partner of FIFA.
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9: I'm Ed Benkin. The U.S. men's soccer team will take the field tonight in Southern California for its first World

0: Cup game of 2026. The Americans will take on Paraguay this evening. It will get underway at 9 Eastern. It's an off night in the NBA Finals with the Knicks and Spurs set to play Game 5 in San Antonio tomorrow night. The Spurs will look to bounce back from their Game 4 collapse, but Victor Wembanyama says he and his teammates have already moved forward.
1: We're very confident, but yeah, game, I wouldn't say it was so hard to just say like shake off, right? But harder than any other game before.
0: Tomorrow night's game can be heard right here on ESPN Radio and seen on ABC. League sources told ESPN's Adam Schefter the NFL has closed its review of wide receiver Stephon Diggs after determining there was insufficient evidence to support a finding of a personal conduct policy violation. Broncos linebacker Jonathan Cooper was arrested Thursday night on multiple charges. He violated a protection order filed against him. The College Baseball World Series on ESPN, they're in the top of the third inning. West Virginia has a lead on Troy by a count of 3-1.
2: Hey, it's Rochelle Smallman, and coming up Monday, I'll tell you which NFL team that made the playoffs last season that I'm most concerned about heading into this season. It's on Sportsmanlike, 6 a.m. Eastern, right here on ESPN Radio, ESPN 2, and ESPNU.
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5: My grandmother, my mom's mom, she used to love prunes. Grandma.
4: No.
5: The prunes.
4: No.
5: Go have your...
4: What's her middle
6: regular
4: name?
6: Regular.
4: I was going to say, what's her middle name? Regular.
6: we used to call mine. Mine was Nanny. Nanny Bertha.
4: Yeah.
6: R.I.P.
4: God bless her.
6: And we'd have the beans on toast, and then we'd be out. Well, look what you made me do, she would say. Stink up the room. Look what you made me do. Nanny Bertha. Loved it. Oh, Bertha, what did you do? Look what you made me do.
7: What else?
6: Sausage sandwich.
5: Oh,
4: God, now you're giving Harry more ammo. Oh, Lord.
6: Sausage roll?
5: Liam, how many of the sausage sandwiches did you eat growing up?
6: You shouldn't have brought me in, fam. This is a setup. Sausage
3: this
6: sandwich?
3: Is Freddie and Harry.

0: Greetings and salutations, brothers and sisters. Welcome to the best show on your radio. It is a Love Friday edition of Freddie and Harry, and we are here. Here's Harry Douglas and Freddie Coleman on the ESPN app, Sirius XM Channel 80, as well as tune in. Always tell that smart speaker to play ESPN Radio. And don't forget about us on ESPN Plus. We could be in the beginning of an elimination weekend involving the NBA Finals on one side, HD, and the Stanley Cup Finals on the other side, because it is hurricane season. The last couple of games involving the Carolina Hurricanes, they put on the Vegas Golden Knights in Game 4, and then they really put it on them like they should have, and they did at home ice in Game 5, winning 4-2. And believe me, the final score was not indicative of how dominated the Las Vegas Golden Knights were by the Carolina Hurricanes. But HD, John Tortorella, Vegas Golden Knights head coach, not trying to hear it. He says there will be a Game 7.
1: John, in a spot like this, what do you want your team to draw on as you look ahead and move forward?
2: We're just going to get ready for our next game. We'll be back here. We're just going to do it in a different order.
3: Ooh. Oh. Now, let me say this. For Coach John, if I'm him, I'm just focusing on Game 6. I don't care anything about Game 7 and returning here, but what this does says to the Las Vegas Golden Knights is that, guys, I believe in you. If we make a few corrections here and there, if we can keep the Carolina Hurricanes from scoring goals at will and minimize that a little bit and clean up a little things here and there, we are going to be back in Carolina for a Game 7. But before you can get to a Game 7, Freddie Coleman, you know what you have to do? You have to win Game 6. So I do feel like the only thing that the Vegas Golden Knights should be worried about is this Game 6. Now, we got to give a lot of credit to Carolina.
0: Yeah.
3: This is a team that was down in this series, 2-1. They've won two games in a row. And just like Game 4 and Game 5, two guys that really stood out to me was Jordan Staal. He has scored a goal in every single game in the Stanley Cup Final, and he is the front runner right now to win the Conn Smythe Award when it's all said and done. Also, Brandon Bussey, the goalie, you continuously ride the hot hand. If you're Carolina, he's going to be my goalie for Game 6 because he's done a phenomenal job in these last two, minimizing the Vegas Golden Knights from scoring goals.
0: Put it this way. If you're going to make sure that John Tortorella is going to be known as a prophet, because he said, I'm going to leave my clothes here, that's for sure. They'll be in the hotel. He is not checking out early the hotel rooms in Carolina because they plan on being back there in Game 7. But Vegas is going to have to beat the odds. Anytime a series has been tied at 2, whoever's won Game 5 has gone on to win that series nearly 75% of the time. When a home team wins a Game 5 like Carolina did on Thursday night, that winning percentage increases to 80%. Teams that have gone up 3-2 in the Stanley Cup Final are 37-8. And have won 10 straight times. So, John Tortorella, if your clothes are going to be there and don't have to be sent to you in Las Vegas, if you don't get it done in Game 6, then like you said, HD, they've got to be better. Their stars have got to show up. Jack Eichel, you have to show up. Braden McNabb, you have to show up. You have called yourselves a resilient group. But the Fighting Brindamores, the Rob Brindamores of the Carolina Hurricanes, they have clearly been the better team. As a matter of fact, the game that they lost in overtime, in Game 3, Carolina was down 4-0, and they were able to take apart the Vegas Golden Knights in the third period, and they were the better team in overtime until that puck that can be a very cruel mister, a very cruel mistress, bounced the wrong way. Vegas took advantage of it. They take a 2-1 lead. But this Carolina Hurricanes team, they are rolling right now. And if you're Vegas, if your stars do not show up, you better make sure you can hold on till the hurricane is over and said and done and find out what's left and what kind of carnage could be there. And also, by the way, you won't be winning the Stanley Cup.
3: Yeah, also, if you're the Vegas Golden Knights, when you have an opportunity to be on the power play, you got to capitalize and make sure you can score a goal within that capacity. When you look at Carolina, man, listen, you put them in the power play situation, they're going to capitalize off of it. So limit your mistakes. Don't allow Carolina to get into power play situations. But then when you have them, if you're Vegas, you got to get them. Man, they had one last night and the puck hit the pole.
0: Yeah.
3: Man, golden opportunity, but you miss. You miss the opportunity in the Stanley Cup Final. It could come back to haunt you. You can lose it, and you're going home with a sad puppy face. Carolina right now, they're in the driver's seat, and I do expect them, Freddie, to win Game 6. I know I said this was going to go 7 games.
0: Right.
3: But I believe so much in Brandon Bussey and the job he's been able to do, making his first two starts in the Stanley Cup final in playoff period, in the playoff scenario, and being able to step up to the plate and anchor things for the Carolina Hurricanes from limiting the Vegas Golden Knights. Excuse me.
0: He's the first goalie in NHL history that the first two games he started in the playoffs were in the Stanley Cup, and he wins the first two games as a goaltender for the Carolina Hurricanes. John Tortorella, you have been warned by the goalie and the hurricane season known as Carolina. You can hit us up anytime you want on the socials at Coleman ESPN and at HDouglas83. And don't forget about us on the Freddie Harry Carlin line at 888-SAY-ESPN, 888-729-3776.
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0: So you heard John Tortorella, the coach of the Vegas Golden Knights, exuding a lot of confidence that there's going to be a Game 7 after his team has lost the last couple of games. Well, confidence, thy name is definitely the San Antonio Spurs, even though they're down 3-1 to the New York Knicks. Game 5 happening tomorrow night. Catch on the coverage on ESPN Radio beginning at 7:30 Eastern Time and also on ABC after Inside the NBA at 8:30 Eastern Time. Mitch Johnson and Stephon Castle, not lacking in confidence. They may be down 3-1, but Mitch Johnson, Stephon Castle, believes that should not be the case.
6: We have 2 days to put everything we have into that game. And that's the only game that matters. And, you know, by no means am I not acknowledging the Knicks and what they've done and give them credit for playing good basketball, but we feel like we've decided the outcome of all 4 games. And we need to be better in the next game.
7: Coach Mitch said it best. He's pretty much dictated the winner and loser of all these games. And yeah, I think just us finishing games and trying to maintain our leads has been tough for us.
3: I love the confidence. Okay. I think for Mitch Johnson, being able to say that to his basketball team, but also having the evidence to back it up and showing film on the scenarios that have cost them the basketball games in the Stanley Cup final, in this NBA finals. And when you look at the San Antonio Spurs, they have to take one game at a time, just like I said, the Vegas Golden Knights does.
0: Mm-hmm.
3: You have to sit there and focus on Game 5 and making sure that you can win this one to force a Game 6 to go back to Madison Square Garden. So I love the confidence that they still have. They've been in every single game. When you look at all 4 games so far in the finals,
0: right?
3: 10-point win in Game 1 by the New York Knicks, and that could have easily, you know, went another way. I don't think the score is indicative on the game.
0: True.
3: And then in Game 2, 105 to 104 they lost, and then they won Game 3 by 4, and then the last one they were up 29 points in that ball game, and they lost that one by 1.
0: Whatever helps them get through tonight, HD. Whatever helps you to maintain your confidence. Whatever helps that teddy bear to be a little bit softer when you go to bed at night if you're the San Antonio Spurs. Whatever helps them for Game 5, you know what? So be it. The fact of the matter is they didn't get the job done when they had a chance to do those kind of things, and that's why they're down 3-1. I'm with you. I don't mind teams having that kind of confidence. Even if you don't believe it, you better put forth that if you're Mitch Johnson, if you're Stephon Castle, if you're Victor Wembanyama, because he's the one has talked about in terms of being vulnerable about where do we go from here. Because I seem to remember after Game 4 HD, he said this can go one of two ways. A lot of guys would not have said that. A lot of leaders of teams or coaches of teams would not have said, this can go one of two ways, bad or good, and I'm trusting we're going to go with the good. Normally, you don't put the bad out there. You just say, we know what we're going to do. We still feel confident we can not only make this a series, but find a way to win 3 in a row and win a series. Sometimes Victor Wembanyama is too honest for his own good because he said, this can go one of two ways. And I'm thinking, oh, boy, I don't know if I ought to put that out there. So if you're confident, I love it. I respect it. I understand it. I salute it from the San Antonio Spurs. The fact of the matter is, when you had a chance to do those things, you didn't do it. That's why you're now 3-1. Confidence, I'm not saying confidence be damned, HD, but maybe this is their way to say, hey, guys, we're not that far away, but we're still down 3-1 because the Knicks have helped us in this situation, and we have not helped the Knicks knock us out of this situation.
3: Well, I think what they also can lean on if you're Mitch Johnson and you're all these players is that they actually have proof of concept, right, of what their head coach is actually talking about. So when you go back and watch the film and you say, man, Victor Wembanyama throws the ball and turns it over, Stephon Castle's running down the court, and then he fouls, you know, Jalen Brunson, and he shoots a free throw, and then Victor Wembanyama misses the last shot. But then when you're up in a game four by 29 points and you have opportunities to be able to seal the deal, I get that they didn't get the job done, but it's a difference, in my opinion, for a team being down 3-1 and a coach saying that, and they had opportunities versus a team who didn't have those opportunities and their coach trying to instill confidence in them to make sure that they can believe or try to convince them to believe in themselves. I don't think that's where San Antonio is right now. I believe they honestly think that they can win game five and force a game six. If things would have went, I would say, from a blowout fashion in those other three losses that they have, then I would feel differently about this game five. I'm not going to count this team out right now because I do feel like they have that confidence. And based on what we've witnessed so far in the NBA Finals, they are right there, Freddie. They just come up short in crunch time in pivotal situations.
0: Harry Douglas, Freddie Coleman together on Love Friday. Freddie and Harry presented by Progressive Insurance and ESPN Radio, the ESPN app. And don't forget about us on ESPN Plus. You can weigh in at 888-729-3776. No one should be counting the Spurs out. But what do you have to say about the confidence they still believe they can still find a way not just to win game five, but to win this series? 888-729-3776, because it is definitely tough, even with an extra day to think about it, to get over the way you lost game four if you are the San Antonio Spurs. And that was something that Victor Wembanyama touched on yesterday, getting ready for game five tomorrow.
6: We're very confident, but yeah, game, I wouldn't say it was so hard to just say, like, shake off, right? But harder than any other game before, by far, for sure. But, I mean, now we're over it. It's the playoffs. There's no time to regret things for too long.
0: Are you? Is you? Have you? It's wonderful to say that, because I guess we have to take him at his word for it. We'll find out when game five happens tomorrow night. Because if they look like they're just going through the motions before they go out into the court, that means that game is still in their heads. I still firmly believe, HD, that game will still be in their heads, and it can go, I'm going to use a Victor Wembanyama term. It can go one of two ways. It can be fuel, or it can be fire. It can be fuel for you to go out there and say, that was not the team that we know we can be in the second half versus the Knicks. Or it may be fire that you're about to get burned up, because you still have that in your mind, in your spirit, and in your soul thinking, man, oh, man, how did that happen? Believe me, it's very easy to say we're over it with more time. Until you actually go out there and I see the first 5 to 8 minutes of this game, we'll find out from the San Antonio Spurs. So, like I said, love the confidence. Have a lot of faith in the confidence. I don't think Victor Wembanyama is lying to us. But until we see it, we'll see.
3: For the Spurs, and remember I said this yesterday, Freddie, this is something they're never going to forget. I think for the time being, for the immediacy, you have to push it to the side to be ready for game five. And I think that's what Victor Wembanyama is saying. Like, you're never going to forget being up 29 points in the game four and allowing a team to come back and beat you by 1 point. That's never going to go away. But for the time being, for the right now, you have to put that to the side and not dwell on it so you can have that zoom focus and tunnel vision on the task at hand, which is the next game. Because I firmly believe if you're sitting there thinking about it over and over again, you've already lost the game before you stepped out on the court. You have to move on for the time being right now. But from a big picture standpoint, you're never forgetting that game. I don't care if you win the NBA Finals or you lose the NBA Finals.
0: Sure.
3: That game will always be remembered.
0: If anything, and this is just me spitballing for me, that if I were in that situation, I would not want to forget that. I'd want to have that first and foremost in my mind to make sure that doesn't happen again. And I'm not talking about blowing a 29-point lead. Those things will never, if we see that again, I know I won't be alive on planet Earth when that happens. I don't think we'll see that for another 50 years. I don't think the Lord's going to allow me to live to be 110 years of age. And I'm quite good with that as far as I'm concerned. So if that ever happens again, it's not going to happen.
3: You know where it can come up? If you're in this game five, right, and you're up 15 to 16 points, and you're coming down the court, if you're one of these guards, instead of just heaving a three-pointer, you say, man, you know what? We've been here before. Let's get a great shot, not a good shot. Let's get a quality shot, not a subpar one, because I think that's what hurt them in that game four. And it wasn't just that game four, Freddie. It's been multiple times throughout this NBA final. It's been multiple times throughout the playoffs where they just come down, hey, I'm a jacket because I'm open. I have a good look. If it's not great,
0: yeah,
3: then pass it up till you get the great shot. Take time off the shot clock. Could you imagine if about 15 possessions, if they took the shot clock down to 2 or 3 seconds, the New York Knicks wouldn't have had enough time to be 2 in the game 4.
0: Well,
3: so that's the learning curve of it all when you're coming back in a game 5.
0: HD, we'll never know. We will never know. You know
3: no,
0: why?
3: I'm just saying, Freddie, for reference.
0: That's just like
3: if the Atlanta Falcons run the damn football every single time in the Super Bowl.
0: No problem.
3: It's impossible for the Patriots to come back and beat them.
0: Put it this way. A, we'll never know. B, but it doesn't matter. If you're San Antonio Spurs, what are you going to do about it in game 5? Because you had a chance to do something about it in game 4, and you didn't do that. You didn't. Everything you said, HD, is spot on. They didn't do those things. If they're going to have PTSD when that comes up, then that may not be a good thing either, because now you're thinking instead of more reacting if you're the San Antonio Spurs. That's a trick that Mitch Johnson, the head coach of Spurs, talked about, trying to make sure his team is not going to have game 4 show up in game 5 tomorrow night at home.
6: I think, if anything, there's conviction and strength and confidence. That's what it is. There's no trick. There's no avoiding what's happened. There's no avoiding all 4 games have been winnable games. There's not avoiding we're down 3-1. There's not avoiding ways that we could be better. There's no way it's going to be harder on ourselves and more accountable to ourselves than the people in that locker room and to each other. And that's what's helped us get to where we are. And that's how the group is built. And there will be no circumstance that will change that.
0: Okay, he's exactly right. Whatever the circumstances are in game 5 are not going to be the same circumstances in game 4. There's no
3: you
0: way.
3: You hope not. If you're Mitch Johnson, you hope not.
0: Accurate. If it shows up again and the same result happens,
3: you might be going home. Well, ain't no might. You're going home, coach. You and the rest of the San Antonio Spurs. Players, executives, everybody.
0: If the same situation shows up and the same results happen to San Antonio Spurs, then Mitch Johnson's going to need a 12-step program.
3: Oh, yes.
0: He's going to find every bottle of alcohol in San Antonio.
3: He's going to be going to see monks this offseason. Him and Wimby going to be going together.
0: Can you imagine that? They go sit there. What happened to your team in the NBA Finals? You had a lead in 4 out of the 5 games. You couldn't finish the deal. Enjoy your offseason. That's not the song that Mitch Johnson and Victor Wembanyama want to hear. The song that they want to hear, one of my favorite groups, is After 7, Ready or Not. That's what it comes down to, mentally and physically and spiritually and soulfully, for the San Antonio Spurs. I don't have any doubt that they're going to be ready, HD. It's the or not that I can't see. I can't wait to find the answer to that, because this is the Spurs game. I know the Knicks are 1 game away, but because of everything, how it happened in game 4, like you mentioned, and we've all seen it, how close these games have been, especially after the first quarter. Spurs are plus 47 in the first quarter in the first 4 games of this series.
3: It's just crazy.
0: It's crazy. Usually you have that kind of advantage. But for the first time since 1973, the first 4 games of the NBA Finals have been decided by 4 points or less. The last time that happened, the last time the Knicks won a championship in 1973 against the Los Angeles Lakers, when they won that in 5 games. I don't like throwing too many numbers at people, because every number can be danced to any way you want. But if you're San Antonio, those are the 3 words I got for them in game 5. Ready or not. I know they're going to be ready. But what if the or not shows up again, HD? I wonder how they're going to handle that. And they have not handled it well in 3 out of the 4 games, which is why they're down 3 games to 1.
3: I'll tell you what I'm most concerned about for the San Antonio Spurs. When you get down to the fourth quarter and it's those one possession ball games that can go either way, are you going to be in disarray like we've seen all 4 times in this matchup? I get it. They won game 3, but Freddie, remember, Victor Wembanyama was discombobulated when they were up 4 and just heaved a pass to Stephon Castle, and he made a remarkable shot.
0: That's fair.
3: So if they've been discombobulated in every single game down the stretch.
0: Yeah.
3: So how are they going to overcome that? What is Mitch Johnson going to be able to draw up? Who are they going to lean on? Is it going to be Wimby? Is it going to be De'Aaron Fox? Is it going to be Stephon Castle? Is it going to be Dylan Harper? Who is going to be the guy that says, you know what, I have to make sure that we're on the right path and we get to the promised land, because I know who that is on the other side. That's Jalen Brunson. And for what I've also seen in this NBA Finals, you can count on OG Anunoby as well too, a guy who's won an NBA championship already.
0: Mm. Either way, whatever a who is the discombobulated or disrespect or disconnect, all that diss will be part of the NBA playoffs tomorrow night on ESPN Radio.
3: I know if they don't win, the Knicks will be making a damn diss track. You the Spurs, you better win this game five, or fans, rappers, players, executives, everybody going to be making diss tracks on the San Antonio Spurs.
0: And the Monks will not want to hear any of that diss from Victor Wembanyama all season like they heard last year involving him. Knicks up 3-1 in the series as the series sticks back to San Antonio. And my favorite word from Shannon Penn, the Spurs look to stave off elimination. Cubs begins tomorrow night, 7:30 Eastern Time on ESPN Radio and the ESPN app. Stave, but it's going to be presented by Gusto involving Game 5. So what does a former Spur have to say about the current Spurs and their confidence down 3-1 going into Game 5 of the NBA Finals? We're going to get to that right now on Freddie and Harry and ESPN Radio, the ESPN app, and ESPN Plus. But before all that, we get a little of this. Courtesy of Harry Douglas and Granger.
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0: Center.
1: I'm Ed Engen. The U.S. men's soccer team will play its first game of the World Cup tonight. The Americans will take on Paraguay in Inglewood, California. That'll be the first of three preliminary games in Group D. Right now in Toronto in the first half, Bosnia-Herzegovina leads Canada 1-0. The NBA Finals resume tomorrow night in San Antonio. We game five between the Spurs and the Knicks. New York will look to wrap up its first championship since 1973 after its dramatic comeback in game four. Jalen Brunson was asked how the Knicks are able to pull off comebacks like this one on Wednesday night.
2: A mentality of relief in our confidence within each other, I think, helps us in that aspect. So it really starts with a mental approach.
1: Tomorrow night's game can be heard on ESPN Radio and also seen on ABC. A league source has told ESPN's Adam Schefter the NFL has closed its review of wide receiver Stephon Diggs after determining there was insufficient evidence to support a finding of a personal conduct policy violation. Broncos linebacker Jonathan Cooper was arrested Thursday night. Multiple charges, he violated a protection order. College Baseball World Series on ESPN, top of the third. West Virginia and Troy are tied at four.
3: Hey, it's Evan Cohen. Coming up Monday, we'll continue to react to the NBA Finals, the Stanley Cup, and look ahead to what should be a wild offseason in the NBA. It's on Sportsmanlike, 6 a.m. Eastern, right here on ESPN Radio, ESPN2, and ESPNU.
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0: that series 3-1 over the San Antonio Spurs. Coverage beginning at 7:30 Eastern Time, as well as on the ESPN app. And our man Corey Alexander and FOFH, a friend of Freddie and Harry, be a part of that coverage as an ESPN basketball analyst here on the Solstice at the Great. Now, I heard from a little birdie, Corey, that you and the whole entire ESPN radio crew are in the same vehicle on the way to talk to coaches and players. What I want to know is, who's the one person in that car right now? You say to yourself, they made me in another car and have different alterations and accommodations to go somewhere else.
1: Friday.
2: Listen, I would never throw my man PJ Carlissimo under the bus. I would never say anything of the sort.
3: Corey, I would also say this. You know, Kesty loves Love Friday, so he might feel some type of way that you're on Love Friday right now today and not him, because Kesty loves Love Friday.
2: I wasn't going to miss this here. I need some Love Friday. There it is.
0: Oh, my goodness. So the Spurs are still exuding confidence. Mitch Johnson saying about, we've let plays get away. We've been in these games. We had a chance to win those games. Stephon Castle doubled down with his coach. What do you have to say about the Spurs still exuding that confidence, but they are at a two-game deficit, down 3-1 in the series?
2: The Spurs have had a double-digit lead in every game of this series. When you think about what the Spurs have done to this point, to really, at, you know, the great starts, to be able to play the way that they have during stretches of the series, they absolutely exude confidence. But the problem is they haven't been able to finish, and I think that's the concerning part for the Spurs, and that may be the question mark in the back of their mind, is even though they're confident, they still haven't shown the ability to close games, and that's the problem. So now as you look at moving forward, they're inexperienced enough to where the 3-1 deficit really doesn't matter to them. And I think that, you know, for a veteran team, it would be hard to move past what happened to them in game four. But with the inexperienced team, I do believe they will be able to get past it. But when you get to the fourth quarter, what happened in game four, what happened in game one and game two will still creep into their mind regardless of their level of inexperience. And that is the concerning part for the Spurs.
3: The person with the most pressure, I feel like, for the San Antonio Spurs is going to be the main attraction, Victor Wembanyama. You look at that fourth quarter, 2-for-8, 1-for-4 from the free throw line, and just had easy layups that I thought he could have made and ended up missing. And then he got picked on defensively. How do you think Victor's going to come out in this game five, especially with their backs to the wall?
2: Well, I'm going to answer your question first, and then I'm going to, you know, agree to disagree. Okay, so I think Victor will come out and have a strong start and show everyone that the past is the past. They're going to put it behind them, and they're going to move forward, and I think he will move forward aggressively, confidently. And each one of these games is about adjusting, right? It was an adjustment made by, you know, the Knicks after a great adjustment made by the Spurs to get them game three. So, but I disagree with the fact that the most pressure is on Victor. The most pressure is on De'Aaron Fox.
0: Really?
2: And the reason being is because we all grew up playing this game. Anything that goes wrong, right, we know coaches lose games, players win games. But anything that goes wrong on the basketball court, on any respective team, is the point guard's fault. And so when you lose a 29-point lead and your teammates continue to take bad shots, you have to be the person as the point guard that says, I'm not going to fall into that. I'm going to do something different to make sure that we get quality offensive possessions. De'Aaron Fox did not do that. He fell into it. He took bad shots also. He had careless turnovers, and then he just got J.R. Smith off the hook for making probably the worst finals play of all time by trying to attack the basket with 11 seconds remaining instead of dribbling the basketball out, which is a rule that we learn in biddy ball, understanding time and score.
0: Great stuff by Corey Alexander, ESPN basketball analyst, on the coverage part of tomorrow night's game five of the Spurs taking on the Knicks in San Antonio, joining Freddie Coleman and Harry Douglas on Love Friday, Freddie and Harry on ESPN Radio and ESPN Plus. A lot of conversation. We mentioned Victor Wembanyama, and a lot of conversation about the fact that he did not get a break in the second half when the Knicks were down by 29 and made that comeback, and he was exhausted at the end of the game. We know about his leadership capability, but if anybody's going to recover strongly from this, it could be Victor Wembanyama. So how important is it, and you mentioned it, Corey, that you believe he's going to have a terrific game and have a strong start. What if that doesn't happen for Victor Wembanyama in Game 5, then what?
2: Well, then at that point, the Spurs need to rely on Stephon Castle. See, one of the things that we look at in Stephon Castle, who was unbelievable in Game 3, 23 points for him, had 18 points in the first half alone, was spectacular in Game 3. But getting in foul trouble in Game 4, see, there's a lot of this stuff is going on, Castle sitting on the bench in foul trouble. And so now, and it was early in the third when, you know, Mitch Johnson had to take him out of the game. And Mitch had admitted us, he put Keldon Johnson into the game at that time in comparison to going with Dylan Harper to have that secondary ball handler on the floor, and it hurt their ability to attack the paint. There's blame to go around for everyone with the Spurs. Mitch Johnson is being very extremely accountable for his and recognizing the mistakes that he felt like he made in the game. The players have done the same. So now that they've approached that and understand that it's going to take a different effort for them to win this game 5 on their home floor, but it's going to be more about their mental effort than it has anything to do with their physical effort. The physical effort has been there, and I think Victor will have that mental effort as well. Again, he's continued time and time again to show up on the big stage. If you look at even in Game 4, there's a large reason why they had a 20.9 is because of how dominant he was in the first half.
3: Corey, I said this yesterday. I thought Mitch Johnson really mismanaged guys from a substitution standpoint, having a massive lead, knowing that Stephon Castle is a very aggressive player. When he picked up his second foul, you have to be very cautious in the first half of him picking up his third one. So I thought keeping him in the game late in the second quarter really hurt the San Antonio Spurs coming out in the second half, because you have a player that's very, very aggressive. Also, when you're up a lot of points, you got to find a way to give Victor Wembanyama a break so he can be fresh in the fourth quarter. So I thought Mitch Johnson, from a management standpoint, from a substitution type thing, I thought he was god-awful in that Game 4.
2: Well, and again, you know, we can always look back at it. We know hindsight is 20/20, so we see that. But I will go to this. Victor Wembanyama also played 12 minutes in the fourth quarter of Game 3. And so Mitch tried to stick with the same formula. And with all the reviews, the challenges, everything that went on in the fourth quarter, it actually allowed for Victor to get more breaks. But Mitch has admitted that he should have gotten Victor out of the game in the fourth quarter to give him a break so that he could be more aggressive but also sharper mentally to be able to finish that game the way that was necessary. And when you look at it, the Spurs only scored 30 points in the second half, right? Yeah. So the Knicks get a lot of credit for that from that defense. But the fact that the Spurs fell in love with the three and continue to fire away from three where they're not making these shots, but more importantly, when you make 14 in the first half, of course the Knicks are going to be there to try to run them off the line. That means a direct line drive to the basket. Similar to in the game of football, you get a big lead, run the ball, use the clock. And that's what the Spurs failed to do. They kept trying to throw, you know, try to throw 40-yard bombs by shooting the threes and trying to beat the Knicks by 50 in comparison to winning the game. And I think that was really what ended up hurting them.
0: There's an extra day between Game 4 and Game 5. There will be an extra day involving in between each game going forward if it goes to 6, if it goes to 7. By having that extra day before Game 5 tomorrow, who benefits the most? The Knicks the way they won or the Spurs the way they lost?
2: It benefits the Spurs. Because when you consider the fact that you have to come back and try to put that away emotionally, and they had yesterday to try to get that out of their system. They addressed it in the locker room after the game. They were honest about what happened, and now today they can move forward with the game plan to be able to be back on point tomorrow. And again, their inexperience, in my opinion, allows them to be able to move on and not linger on it. When you've got veteran guys whose legacies are now tied to what happened, they hold on to things more so than a younger player who feels like we're going to be here for the next 10 years. And so they're thinking, okay, we're just on to the next opportunity. So I think it benefits the Spurs more that there is more time in between these games to get their mind right and allow them to be able to come home, which is a factor, and now be able to give their best foot forward. Because even though they lost two games here in the finals on their home court, this may be the last time they play in this season, and they don't want it to be a loss on their home floor in front of their fans.
3: Okay, Corey, are you still in the car with the rest of the ESPN radio crew?
2: No, I'm not at this point.
3: Oh, okay. I was going to have everybody on three, Love Friday. But, Corey, it's on you on the count of three, Love Friday. One, two, three.
2: Love Friday.
0: There we go.
3: Yes, sir.
2: Yeah.
0: Corey, always great to catch up with you, Mr. Most Def Lover. You are that you are on a Love Friday, man. Enjoy the game tomorrow night. We'll talk to you soon. Thanks so much.
2: I appreciate y'all.
0: He's great stuff as always from Corey Alexander, Mr. Love Friday himself as an ESPN basketball analyst. Hit him on the socials at The Great Meaning, ATTHEGRN, the number 8. He is Harry Douglas. Hit him on the socials at HDouglas83. I'm Freddie Coleman. You can do the same at Coleman ESPN. Welcome to Love Friday, Freddie and Harry, presented by Progressive Insurance. Weigh in at 888-729-3776. Your thoughts on Game 5 of the NBA Finals. Knicks, Spurs, thoughts, whatever you got, we can't wait to hear from you at 888-729-3776. And a lot of people don't believe U.S. soccer, even with the World Cup on North American soil, are going to be a team to beat in soccer in terms of going for the World Cup and the FIFA World Championship. What would be considered success for the boys in the red, white, and blue? This is Freddie and Harry on Love Friday, and this is ESPN Radio, the ESPN app, and ESPN Plus.
1: What's up? Finally, you guys get what you want. No Randy, just Gary Streisky with you on SC Plus on Disney Plus. The Hurricanes, one win away from lifting the cup. Teammates Caitlin Clark and Aaliyah Boston make WNBA history. 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

0: Friday, Freddie and Harry. Thanks for joining us on Sirius XM Channel 80, as well as tune in, tell that smart speaker to play ESPN Radio. And don't forget about us on ESPN Plus. We got day two of the World Cup happening right now. Right now, Canada playing Bosnia-Herzegovina. Bosnia-Herzegovina leading 1-0 towards the end of the first half. 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Let's bring in Hercules Gomez. Does a great job as an ESPN soccer analyst and on the socials at Hercules ZG. Excuse me. I want to make sure I get that right. Hercules, a lot of attention with the World Cup on North American soil. What will be considered success for the boys in the red, white, and blue of the United States?
1: Hey, guys. Thanks for having me. That's the million-dollar question, isn't it? What is success for this golden generation at a World Cup at home when you finally have your players in their prime? Realistically, it's making a run. It's doing something that's never been done before. Certainly in the 1930 World Cup, there was 8 teams. It was that format. The U.S. had a third-place finish. We go back to 2002, a quarterfinal run. In the modern history, that's the benchmark. Many are hoping they can emulate, if not get better than that benchmark. But the reality is only 8 teams have won the World Cup in its history. Wow. Only 5 teams have repeated. It's very difficult to win this tournament. Teams with traditional powers like a Portugal, a Holland, that type of team have never lifted it. So theoretically, we're looking at the U.S. men's national team to make a run. If they are to make a run, the group phase is imperative. They need to come in first because that makes the road much, much easier.
2: Hercules, is there any concern with Christian Pulisic's health?
1: Not really his health, but there's concern with his form. Let's be realistic. Christian Pulisic is the face of the franchise, if you will. He's the face of U.S. soccer. On the men's side, he will be the most successful club player to have ever played the game. But he needs to check off the boxes at the international level like Clint Dempsey, like Landon Donovan before him. The issue with him is he's physically fit. He's just not in form. This is a player that for the better part of 2.5 years was the best player statistically in Italian football under Calcio. This year, 2026, he's not put the ball in the back of the net. He only has 2 assists. He's been a shadow of himself. So we're hoping a lot of that is tactical, the way his team was abysmal. Well, he was abysmal. And we're hoping he could put that to bed, as he did in the last 2 games where he's been very, very good for the U.S.
0: Great stuff by Hercules Gomez, ESPN soccer analyst, joining us on Love Friday, Freddie and Harry on ESPN Radio, the ESPN app, and ESPN Plus. Right now, the top favorites to win the 2026 World Cup are Spain, France, and England. Spain slightly ahead in the odds when it comes to betting, Hercules. Hercules, which of those 3 teams could be a disappointment by not having a great run in the World Cup?
1: Oh, the moment you said England, I was already going to answer England is a disappointment. So take them out of the equation. Listen, since the 60s, they've been saying, you know, it's coming home. That means they're creators of football, they're creators of soccer, and they want to bring back the game to their country. I'm sorry, but that's a ticking time bomb. When you compare them against the French, who has the best player pool on planet Earth, this team is ridiculous. And they've been a perennial power in football for quite some time. When you put them against Spain, who's going to be the funnest team to watch, the brand of football they're going to play is going to be very exciting. England has the potential to just crash out and burn. And they've already got a few feathers that they've ruffled. Thomas Tuchel, he's a German coach. He's the coach of the English national team. He comes in and he picks a 26-man squad that many aren't really going with. He left out a lot of star power among those, Cole Palmer. So this is a recipe for disaster. German manager, English team, lots of expectations. They're golden generation who needs to win now. I can see everything going wrong for this team. They've got talent to win it, yes, but this is a ticking time bomb.
2: You talk about talent. Who is that player you think will surprise everyone when it's all said and done in a good way?
1: Well, I don't think it's going to be much of a surprise. I'll give you 2 scenarios. First is Kylian Mbappe. He's the French forward who plays for Real Madrid. He's one of the best players, if not the best player on planet Earth today. He is 4 goals away, not even entering his prime, from being the all-time leading goal scorer in World Cup history. With 4 goals, he will tie and then break Miroslav Klose's, the German, record holder for this record. He's already won a World Cup title. He won it at 18 years of age. The last World Cup final, he scored a hat-trick in the second half. This guy is a monster. Be on the lookout for that. And the second is, can we for a second just keep an eye and maybe appreciate what we've been through in this generation? We've seen 2 monsters like Cristiano Ronaldo and

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0: News, a deal to end the conflict with Iran is expected to be signed within the next few days, a senior White House official says. President Trump says what's being reported by Iran state media about the agreement is untrue.
1: President Trump posting this morning to rumors that Iran would receive billions of dollars up front, posting the terms that Iran leaked out to the fake news have nothing to do with the terms that were agreed to in writing. What they said, including their weak and pathetic statement on having a deal, bears no relation to the truth. Very dishonorable people to deal with. With them, there is no such thing as dealing in good faith. Amazing. Iran's foreign minister saying the Islamabad Memorandum of Understanding has never been closer.
0: Fox's Lucas Tomlinson. Now, Pakistan's foreign minister says the text of a deal is final and agreed to. With all this optimism, oil prices are falling, down around 4% since yesterday. The suspect is dead after a mass shooting and standoff in Midland, Texas.
2: At least one person was killed. Midland Memorial.

0: Memorial Hospital revealing it received 9 victims from the incident, noting 3 have been discharged, 3 are still in surgery, and 2 are in stable condition.
1: Our thoughts and our prayers are with these families, with the community of Midland, and with all of those that were involved today.
0: The mayor stressing the investigation into the shooting is ongoing. Kristen Goodwin, Fox News.
2: The federal judge in D.C. says President Trump's name still has to come off the Kennedy Center by today.
3: U.S. District Judge Christopher Cooper denied a request to pause his earlier ruling. Late Thursday, the Justice Department filed a last-minute appeal on behalf of the Kennedy Center's Trump-appointed Board of Trustees, seeking to keep the president's name on the building. Judge Cooper ruled on May 29th that Trump's name was illegally added to the John F. Kennedy Center for the Performing Arts, finding only Congress could change its name, and ordered all references to Trump must be removed by June 12th.
2: Fox's Carmen Roberts. 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
2: SpaceX stock is at $161 a share. It was $176, up from $150 when it started being traded for the first time today, making founder Elon Musk the world's first trillionaire. On paper, at least. He can't sell that stock yet. The first World Cup game for the U.S. men's national team is tonight.
6: Team USA will begin its quest for a World Cup tonight in front of their home fans at Los Angeles Stadium as the team faces Paraguay in its opening contest. These two squads faced each other in a friendly last November, which saw benches clear in stoppage time. It should lead to a great opening contest in this World Cup, with the Americans trying to silence the critics. Star Christian Pulisic told reporters Thursday that he knows what his team is capable of.
7: We're a really good team. We're able to compete with anyone, and we want to be a real force in this tournament.
6: Kickoff is scheduled for 9 p.m. Eastern on Fox. Tony Genualdo, Fox News.
2: An Ariana Grande song is removed from a White House social media video.
8: The demand from Ariana Grande came in response to the White House posting a TikTok video earlier this month promoting its crackdown on immigration that used the song Bye from her 2024 Eternal Sunshine album, saying, quote, President Trump has delivered the most secure border in history. Grande responded in the comments section saying, quote, please do not ever use my music in relation to this barbaric, inhumane, heinous nonsense. The track has since been muted on the video. Other musicians who have told the Trump administration to stop using their music in the president's second term include Sabrina Carpenter, SZA, Kenny Loggins, and Olivia Rodrigo. Tanya J. Powers, Fox News.
2: A fire that destroyed a massive medical equipment warehouse in Tracy, California could burn for days, firefighters say, and that sprinklers and hydrants weren't working. It appeared to be a problem with the system, not city supply. That warehouse is 1 million square feet, owned by Medline, a major medical surgical products provider. I'm Chris Foster. This is Fox News.
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10: Oh! Did you say, sir, the Tim Beckman era?
11: The Band of Brothers.
12: I did, yeah. If we're doing this in the Tim Beckman era,
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12: It's gonna be a little skinked.
11: Equals the knowledge.
12: A little skinked.
10: Can you name 5? Give you 5 from that era?
12: Oh, yeah.
10: Yeah. I mean, you could make that. What about 10? Could you do 10?
12: I think so.
10: Coop, could you do 10 from the Beckman era?
13: I don't think I could do 3.
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10: Oh, we came up with way more than 3 yesterday. ESPN Radio 93.5, it is The Drive. I'm Curtis Allen, Evan off today. But our brand new intern, I'm calling her our Quintern.
14: Oh, I like that.
10: Do you like that?
14: I like that.
10: Quinn Flavin is in studio with me. brand new intern. And yesterday, Quinn, we were trying to successfully, I think we did an excellent job, come up with the top 10 players from the Tim Beckman era. Mm-hmm. There was some debate about Nathan Shielhouse, whether or not he should count. Evan, this was Evan putting the list together, not you and I.
14: No.
10: But Evan came up with 10 excellent players, and Shielhouse was not on the list. There was a little bit of debate about that, and he's like, well, in my opinion, Shielhouse isn't really a Beckman guy. The argument back was he set all of his records his senior year under Beckman.
14: Yep.
10: Ah, but it was fun. Fun stuff. We appreciate you spending some time with us on a Feel Good Friday. And I was also thinking about this, Quinn. Mm-hmm. So World Cup underway, right?
14: Okay. All
10: right.
14: Yep.
10: You know Evan's kind of a soccer freak,
14: Evan's
10: right?
14: Evan's kind of a soccer freak, just a little bit.
10: Yeah, he's really into it. He's really excited about the World Cup. He said he was going to Nashville this weekend for a wedding.
14: Mm-hmm.
10: As I was pulling into the station, I was like, you know what? I'm not so sure that's true. I think he lied. I think he's just staying at home to watch soccer is what he's doing.
14: Really? I thought you were going to say he was traveling somewhere to go see soccer live.
10: No, I don't think he would do that. I think he would just stay at home. Like, I'm waiting. He has this thing where he'll post a selfie with his feet up, and you just see his socks and the TV in the background.
14: Mm.
10: He's the king of that picture. I'm waiting for that
14: waiting
10: to happen.
14: For it.
10: Yeah.
14: Yep.
10: Something tells me it won't happen in a hotel or something like that in Nashville. I think he's going to be at home. Now, I have no proof. I have no evidence of this, but it's just a feeling I have. How's your day going? We're 2.5 minutes into day two of you here with us on the drive.
14: Yeah.
10: How's your Friday?
14: It's going. I've been here for a couple hours. Got to do a pretty cool interview with Dane Eisenminger earlier, a little presser there.
10: Yes.
14: About the new Illinois recruit, so having a pretty good day.
10: Yes, Dane Eisenminger was just on with us and other members of the media. And that wrapped up maybe about a half hour or so ago. And a lot of good stuff. I know a lot of people from around here are very, very excited about that.
14: Mm-hmm.
10: We're going to play it. It's a quick segment. It's done a very, very long interview, probably about 10 minutes or so. But what were your impressions of Dane and maybe some of his poise and how he handled the interviews that were coming in?
14: I think for this week being as chaotic as I'm sure it was for him, he handled it with great poise. And I think he's already kind of in that PR trained area.
10: But yeah.
14: But I get it. And I'm excited to see kind of where the local kid goes from here.
10: Very good. Well, that is how we're going to start the show in just a moment. We'll get into all of Dane's comments and we got to ask some questions. Our very own Diane Ducey got to ask some questions as well. So some good content coming up in just a moment from Dane Eisenminger, the Tolono Unity quarterback, an incredible young athlete on his way to join Brett Bielema and the Illini for the 2026 season. That commitment happened a couple of days ago. Also, Jordan Sigler from Chi City Sports. He covers the Bears for them. He's going to be hopping on with us about 3:25. We'll talk with him. And it's probably a good thing that Evan is out of here for today because Tristan Thomas from WCIA3 Sports. Do you know Tristan? Are you aware that Tristan and Evan are going to play head-to-head in a celebrity charity basketball game on Sunday?
14: I did not know that was
10: this
14: happening.
10: This is happening. And somehow it feels like my good friend Evan Stone's trying to weasel out of me. He told me off air, he's like, I might have to do the play-by-play. I was like, what? I've been angling for that job.
14: Yeah.
10: I want that job, not you. It's this Sunday. But Tristan's going to join us. I don't know how much trash he's going to talk. It'll be kind of tough without Evan here. But Tristan's going to join us and talk about that game and the local sports going on. St. Joe Ogden a little bit later on this evening playing for a chance to win the IHSA State 2A Championship in baseball. Their Final Four game is at 7 o'clock. We had talked with Carson Gordy yesterday, Quinn, and kind of joked about having him come in and co-host with us. Honest to goodness, Carson tried. He really, really tried to come in here for the 3 o'clock hour
14: really?
10: And join. He did. Couldn't get the schedule to work. So
14: that's,
10: I know, that's how it goes. But without further ado, a local boy that is doing pretty well for himself. He's going to be a part of the quarterback room at the University of Illinois for 2026. And after a successful career with the Tolono Unity Rockets, this is Dane Eisenminger meeting with the media just a little bit ago.
15: Hey, Dane, what's life been like for you the last couple of days? Since this all became public?
16: It's been awesome, you know, everybody reaching out from the community and just getting to know everybody on the staff and on the team and getting snow ready to go. And I'm really excited to get started next week.
15: I understand you went to the Unity football youth camp yesterday.
16: Yeah. Yeah.
15: And apparently you got bombed with Google. So what was that whole experience like? Because you're obviously a celebrity there anyway, but now you're like double celebrity, right?
16: Yeah, just seeing all my buddies doing the camp stuff that I've done the past 4 years. And then, of course, seeing all the kids was really exciting. And they're really excited to see me. I'm just glad I could bring a smile to their day and make their day better.
15: Do you like that kind of stuff? Are you good with people? Okay.
16: Of course. Yeah.
15: And something, did you do that as a kid? Like when you went to LA games, were you ask for autographs, could take pictures of the guy or not?
16: I was more of like a nervous kid, so I'd probably say no, but I loved all the high school guys when I was a little kid for sure. So.
15: That's great. Thanks, Dane.
16: Yep.
15: Congrats.
16: Thank you.
17: Well, Dane, can you take us through how this all kind of went down? Like from your perspective, when did Illinois start to become an option and a reality for you?
16: Yeah, so they called my head coach Friday of, I think, 2 weeks ago. And, you know, he told me about it. I was ecstatic, obviously. So then I sat down and I told my coaches at Central Missouri what was going on. And then the next day I called them and let them know that I wanted out of my contract. And they were all about it. They're really excited for me. I'm thankful for that, of course. And then once I was like in the portal, whatever you want to call it, I signed. And then I've just been getting enrolled in school and getting everything figured out the past few days. And I think I'm clear to go on everything starting tomorrow. So I'll be at practice tomorrow and all that stuff and then move in this weekend and get ready to go.
17: I'm sure this is a whirlwind. What's this been like to take in? Like, what are you feeling right now?
16: Yeah, it's definitely been a lot. I had a lot going on today. It was kind of overwhelming, but, you know, it's awesome. I'm really excited. It's been my dream for a long time. So just getting able to get ready to go and all that stuff. I'm real excited.
17: Yeah. What's this mean for you being able to get a Big Ten opportunity? And what does the coaching staff say they want you to bring here and the opportunity here?
16: Yeah, you know, just getting to learn the playbook's the biggest thing. All the guys in the room right now are, they've been there for at least a semester, so they know the playbook real well. So right now I'm just trying to get everything down there. And once that happens, I can start getting my reps and stuff like that and see what happens from there.
17: Obviously, you had a productive prep career here, Dane. So like throughout the process, I mean, you obviously had a good school in Central Missouri, but were you surprised you weren't getting more attention? So, and what does it mean to get the Big Ten school up the road to kind of buy into what you bring?
16: Yeah, I had a lot of schools come in late, like January, like after the state game. But, you know, none of them really sparked my, like, took my love over for Central Missouri. Like, I was really committed to them. And, but, you know, the Big Ten school down the road came calling, and it's a little bit different story. So, I mean, it was an opportunity I felt like I had to, you know, I had to take.
17: Awesome. Thanks, Dane.
16: Yep.
18: Dane, how many Illinois games do you think you've been to? And when you're growing up, I mean, you're playing football out in the yard or playing, you know, Pee Wee League. Are you like imagining yourself as the Illinois quarterback?
16: I mean, yeah, I just always imagined myself as a kid, I was probably more of an NFL guy. But, you know, recently Illinois was definitely the goal, like from Central Missouri. So just this opportunity being here now is, I mean, it's awesome.
18: You're going to team up with now a guy that you guys put on a show in the state championship in Caden. Have you talked to him at all? And what will that be like?
16: Yeah, we've been chatting a little bit on social media, just trying to get to know some of the guys. I think it's going to be awesome. You know, we had a moment after that game and we kind of stayed connected throughout, but now that we're going to be teammates, it means something. And, we were actually talking after the game, and he was like, maybe one day we'll be teammates. So when I texted him, told him I was going to Illinois, he was like, man, I spoke that into existence. And so that's pretty cool.
19: Very awesome. Hey, what's up, Dan? Congratulations.
16: Thank you.
19: When Coach Reese gave you this news and you decide you want to go to Illinois, just what was kind of Coach's reaction? Also, what were your parents' reaction for you to, you know, decide to go to Illinois over Central Missouri?
16: Yeah, Coach Reese was really excited when he told me. He's like, you're not going to believe this when I tell you. And I'm like, yeah, well, it's definitely the last thing I thought you were going to say. And then, you know, my parents are obviously really excited that I'm not going to be playing football 6 hours away with my brother playing on Fridays, my other brother playing on Sundays. So their weekend just got a little bit calmer.
19: Awesome. So you're heading to Illinois. You're all in for quarterback, right? Like, that's the position that you're going in for. And can you talk about that? And what do you feel about this Barry Lenny offense? What was it like being able to meet Art Sikowski and Barry Lenny?
16: Yeah, they've been great to me so far. I'm really excited to keep working with them. Art's been working with me a lot, just trying to get me acclimated with the offense and all that stuff. It's definitely a lot more than I'm used to. So it's going to take some time, but I'm doing my best to learn it right now and just get ready to go. Coach Lunny's been awesome. They've been great to work with, and I'm excited to keep working with them.
20: And Unity Rocket Coaching, of course, we know Tony Reitz is awesome. Scott Hamilton had a great foundation for you. How's that transition there? And, you know, the strength coach thing, have you met Fletch? How are things going? We're so proud of you, Dane. Nice.
16: Thank you. Thank you. Yeah, it's definitely a lot more advanced than the high school strength and conditioning technology and all that stuff. And, you know, all the coaching, they have all the resources that you could ever want to develop players, which is really the biggest step from Division II where I was going and now, and especially high school. It's like all the resources and all that stuff. I think the hardest part is going to be learning a new playbook. You know, I've known the same playbook for the last 8 years. So just learning all the new terminology and all that stuff is going to be the toughest transition, but, you know, I'm ready for it.
14: Hi, Dane. So obviously a little bit earlier we were talking about how you were talking with Caden on social media kind of after that state game and that controversial call. Do you plan to talk in person on campus? And I know obviously you're going to be on opposite sides of the ball, but do you plan to kind of get closer with him?
16: Yeah, we've talked about like going out to the golf course and stuff. So, yeah, for sure. I think we'll be good buddies and no hard feelings at all.
20: I mean, still, it was past it. Yeah. Come on.
16: Yeah.
21: Well, Dane, you know, so much has been made about, obviously, you know, that group of seniors that, you know, you've had a chance to play with at Unity. Just what's it been like to kind of enjoy this with your friends and how did you go about telling them and just kind of take me through that process at all?
16: Yeah, they're all really excited for me, which was awesome. You know, we were playing baseball when this all came about really. And, you know, I was supposed to keep it a secret, but it was kind of tough. So, and then once one person found out, then it kind of just started spiraling a little bit. And then, I mean, a lot of people didn't believe it and they'd ask me and I'd be like, yeah, it's true. And they'd be like shocked, but they'd be really excited. And, I mean, yeah, they're really excited. I'm grateful for that. And, I mean, some of the older alumni from Unity are reaching out also and congratulating me, so it just means a lot.
21: You mentioned starting practice hopefully tomorrow if everything checks out. Are you rested? Are you ready to go? I mean, between state runs and football and basketball and a pretty good postseason run, you know, on the baseball diamond, you haven't had a lot of free time these last few months.
16: Yeah, I'm getting back into the groove of throwing a football and stuff like that. I kind of took the last two-ish weeks off from the weight room, like heavy lifting in the weight room. So just getting conditioned and all that stuff. I'm not really sure what the college conditioning looks like, so I guess we'll find out tomorrow.
15: I got one more, Dane. Have you allowed, you know, you grew up around here, have you allowed yourself to think about being on that field as a quarterback at some point? Maybe this year, maybe down the road. Have you thought about that, what that would be like for you with, you know, 100 people from 1,000 people from your area? Have you thought about what that moment could be like?
16: I haven't had much time to think about it, but obviously that's the goal at the end, like towards the end of my career, as quick as possible. And I mean, that honestly would be a dream come true. Hopefully win, you know, 11, 12 games, keep everybody happy with me, not lose any friends along the way. So just keeping everybody happy and, you know, winning some games and make college football playoff, all that stuff.
15: Have you had anybody reach out to you that played here from local area, you know, area people? And has that happened much? Jay Lamb and those guys that have played over the years and came, you know, from close by?
16: I haven't had much people reach out to me, no.
15: Okay.
17: Dana, I'm wondering just, you know, obviously you're surrounded by Illini fans, but what is Illinois athletics, whether it's basketball, football, what has that meant to you growing up?
16: Yeah, I mean, these are the games. We don't have a professional team anywhere nearby, so these are the games where if you wanted to see something in person, that's what you did. You went to the Illinois games. And with the Illinois athletics really being on the rise recently, it's been awesome. Like the basketball team, I mean, that was amazing. And the football team's on the uprise also. They're winning, you know, 9-10 games a year, and it's only going to keep getting better from there. So I'm excited I get to be a part of it.
17: And obviously you, Caden, they've Jacob Harvey from Mountain Zion. They seem to, Brett seems to have really put a lot, and Pat Ryan too, into local kids. What's that mean that they're giving shots to guys like you to be a part of this?
16: Yeah, it's awesome. I mean, like Hank Beattie and all those guys, Fagan, they've made a great impact on the field for Illinois the past few years. And I'm just hoping I can be the next guy to come in and help make an impact and represent the small school in Central Illinois.
17: Awesome. Thanks, Dane. Appreciate you.
16: Yep. Thank you.
17: Is that it, guys?
20: Okay. I just wanted to hit the family aspect real quick, Dane, of course, with the Philo guy and all that. And, you know, your dad was an assistant coach, right, Chad?
16: Yeah.
20: And Carrie's terrific. You know, just talk about the family that we promote as the Illini.
16: Yeah, I think they're all really excited. I mean, they know this has been my dream. This is what I've been working for the whole time. So when they found out about it, they were ecstatic. And obviously, the travel is going to be decreased for them, which is very helpful for them. And but no, they're really excited that this is happened for me, and I can't wait to see how it unfolds.
10: That is former Tolono Unity quarterback and very soon to be Fighting Illini quarterback. I guess we can say he is now, Quinn.
14: Mm-hmm.
10: Dane Ostermeyer, who was meeting with the media about an hour ago. Glad he was able to hop on with us. Got to ask some questions. You heard Diane there at the end ask about his family. And obviously, you mentioned this a little bit ago. He seems to be pretty well prepped already with media. No, he sounded great. He sounded focused and very cool and collected and all good things. So good job on you helping to produce that as well.
14: Thank you.
10: You know, people don't know this, but we do make our interns do work. We don't just yell at them. 217-359-2255. That's your number for the Max Twin City Recycling text line. Jordan Sigler from Chi City Sports is going to be on with us coming up in just a moment. Going to talk Bears and not just the stadium drama. We'll get to ask some actual football questions as well, Quinn. And also, Tristan Thomas, WCIA3 Sports, going to hop on with us in the 4 o'clock hour. Tristan's going to talk about some of the local stuff going on. Obviously, we'll talk with him about the St. Joe Ogden team. Hopefully, bringing home a state championship in baseball this weekend. The Final Four game is tonight, 7 o'clock at Illinois Field. So that's kind of perfect, right? Having that here in Champaign and being able to go and check that out if you would like. So we'll talk with Tristan. We'll get to know Quinn a little bit better as well. And, of course, we're going to get to your text on the Max Twin City Recycling text line. Again, that number, 217-359-2255. Jordan Sigler next. It is The Drive.
0: Well, Lorenzo, the pitch looked good.
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10: Oh, Quinn, are you ready for those Indiana Bears?
14: Not the Indiana Bears.
10: Not the Indiana Bears.
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10: 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I'm Curtis. And what's his name? Oh, yeah, Evan. Evan's not here today. I'm joking. Evan's off today. Quinn Flavin, the intern, Quintern, as I've dubbed her, in studio with us. And first time on the show, with us anyways, from Chi City Sports to break down all this Bears madness with us is Jordan Sigler. Good afternoon, man. How are you?
28: Thanks for having me, Curtis. I appreciate it.
10: No, happy to have you on. Always great to get a new voice on the show, get some new perspective and info when it comes to the teams we cover here at ESPN 93.5 and on The Drive, and you cover the Bears for Chi City Sports. I know the big topic of conversation has been the stadium stuff. So we'll just start there, get that mess out of the way, and then dive into some football stuff, Jordan. But what is the latest you have heard, we'll say, in the last 24, 48 hours? Any movement, any news from whether that be the lawmakers or coming out of Hallis Hall in regards to this stadium debacle?
28: Well, the consensus seems to be that the Bears are really moving in the direction of going into Indiana, with the caveat being that they don't have a site. So there are three potential sites, one near Wolf Lake, and then the other two aren't disclosed. But there are a lot of problems with those sites, one of those being that the Bears haven't pulled any permits.
10: Mm-hmm.
28: So even if the Bears want to build in Hammond, they have to go through the Indiana Department of Environmental Management to even build the site. So they're still a long way from having a viable site in Indiana. I thought it was interesting. So a couple of different conflicting reports. Adam Schefter of ESPN pretty much said that the Bears are likely going to Indiana just because of the Illinois State's incompetence, keep being able to pass legislation to keep the Bears Albert Breer, Sports Illustrated, thinks it's about 45% that the Bears actually go to Indiana. I'm more with that. I still don't buy, personally, that the Bears are going to be able to move to Indiana just because of the logistics of building there at this time.
10: Jordan, what did you make of Urlacher's comments yesterday? His big stink was he didn't want the Bears to play with a dome roof or with a retractable roof. He wants Bears weather to remain no matter if they're in Illinois or Indiana.
28: Oh, I absolutely agree. I mean, that's the best part of Bears games in the winter is that you have bear weather, and that can certainly be an advantage. It was an advantage. I know they lost to the Los Angeles Rams in the playoffs, but you could definitely see that the cold affected the Rams a lot more than the Bears. That's something that would be great to have. At the same time, the Bears are they're going to have a dome stadium because that's what the NFL wants, right? That's what the NFL wants in order to have a Super Bowl played there. Obviously, whoever builds the site is going to make a lot of money by having concerts and other events at that stadium, and so they're going to have a dome. But ideally, keep it open in the winter.
10: ESPN Radio 93.5, it is The Drive. I'm Curtis. Quinturn, the intern, in studio with us today. Evan Off and Jordan Sigler from Chi City Sports on the Dick Van Dyke Appliance World phone line with us. One of the questions, I feel like it didn't get asked until really late in this process from some folks was, well, doesn't the NFL have to approve this when it's all said and done? And the answer is yes. What will that process be like for the Bears? Like, if you could put this in order, you talked about the lease and permits and things like that. I mean, ultimately, it comes down to the NFL approving the move. So are there any, are there any hurdles there for the Bears that maybe people aren't thinking about?
28: Well, the only hurdle is really with Chicago, and I thought it was interesting that the Bears had flirted with Chicago, with the city, in April and May, having back-channel conversations about potentially having a stadium there, which hurt them being able to get votes for the measure to pass earlier this spring, because the NFL Stadium Committee has to approve the final sites, and they told the Bears that the only sites that are viable are in Arlington Heights and in Hammond, Indiana. And so the NFL is on board for those two sites. They want this to happen as soon as possible. So once the Bears make a decision, I'm pretty sure that they're going to be okay with it as long as it's in Arlington Heights or in Hammond. But yeah, they do. The NFL Stadium Committee does have to approve whatever site the Bears choose.
10: Good stuff. Jordan, all right, now let's dive into the football stuff. The Bears, just like a lot of teams, wrapping up minicamp. Caleb Williams, couple of great quotes from him this week saying he really didn't care where they ended up playing in the future. He just wants to play ball. And also got asked about Micah Parsons calling him the best quarterback in the NFL. What did you make of that exchange between Caleb and the media yesterday?
28: Well, you know, it's actually kind of funny. I looked into it for a story I was writing, right? What's kind of ironic about it is Caleb Williams actually stands to make more if the Bears move to Hammond, right? Because NFL players play under the jock tax. So what that means is that they're taxed not only their state income where they play, but part of their pay they get taxed where they play. And so Indiana actually has a 2.95 income tax versus Illinois, which is 4.95. So he actually stands to make... Yeah, so he actually stands to make more money if the Bears go to him. And so, you know, from his perspective, moving to Indiana isn't that big of a deal. And actually, that could be a plus because I know that the Bears have had a hard time courting some free agents in the past because their tax rate's so high in Illinois. Potentially, they could get better players if they go to Indiana. With that being said, I did think it was interesting, his discussion with Micah Parsons, with that rivalry. We'll see which one last. Parsons got the best of Caleb Williams when they played on the field together last time, although I think it'll be much different in the future as Caleb Williams, he's really started to grow in his second year under Ben Johnson's offense. He's a lot more comfortable this spring, so I think things are going to be a little bit different in the rivalry moving forward.
10: Jordan, you mentioned the Bears-Packers rivalry right there. Quinn actually brought something to my attention that I had missed that I know she wants to ask you about.
14: So we have heard now that the Bears rivalry uniforms are coming out against the Packers on Christmas Day. What are predictions of what they're going to look like?
28: I think they're going to be all white.
14: See, that's what I've heard too. I've heard polar bear, a polar bear moment.
28: Yeah, you got to go with the polar bear. Of course, I'd nickname him the Iceman, just going with Caleb Williams. But yeah, I think they're going to go with the all-white polar bear uniform.
10: Do you think those are going to look cool, or is this going to be something, will we not know until we actually see them?
28: I think they'll wind up releasing them before the regular season. That's what they did with the uniforms last year.
10: Sure.
28: I'm excited about it. I love the idea of the all-white polar bear uniforms in the cold. So yeah, I'm pretty sure I'm pretty pumped about those.
10: ESPN Radio 93.5. It is The Drive. I'm Curtis. Quinn Turn, the intern in studio with me, Evan off today, and Jordan Sigler on the Dick Van Dyke Appliance World phone line. Jordan from Chi City Sports. Jordan, when I look at the Bears roster, there's a lot of excitement on the offensive side. Obviously, like this is a fun era of Bears football, but I have a lot of concerns on the defensive side. I look at the secondary, and I think that will be the strength of the defense, ultimately. That's just my opinion. That's how it looks on paper. We'll see what happens when they're on the field. But coming out of mini camps and when you look at OTAs, is there anybody yet that's kind of jumped out to you or that you feel like people should be paying attention to?
28: Well, we'll go on to the offensive side of the ball and the strength. I mean, so Xavier Thomas really appeared. He really stuck out. I don't know if you saw the clip of Tyson Bagent hitting him on a long touchdown pass, but I was initially one of the people who were nervous about that pick just because heading into the draft, a lot of scouts and analysts had him as a late day three pick. I think Dave Brugler of The Athletic had him as a seventh round pick, but he's really flashed with that speed. And that's something that Ben Johnson really wants out of his wide receivers is speed. So I'm actually excited about him potentially going out and winning that wide receiver three position. So that's somebody to keep an eye on. And then on the secondary, one key note that I thought was interesting is Jalen Jones.
10: Mm.
28: He was playing at nickel because Kyler Gordon was out. And I guess he really impressed there. He had a couple pass breakups, almost had an interception. So he could wind up stealing a starting spot if Kyler Gordon continues to battle his soft tissue injuries.
10: Very interesting.
14: Jordan, I know we were kind of talking about the offseason a little bit and coming into minicamp, but I want to know your biggest loss for the Bears this offseason, because there's been quite a bit of movement. So your biggest loss by the Bears this season and your biggest win or get by the Bears this offseason.
28: Well, I'm going to go to safety. I know DJ Moore, a lot of people are bummed that he left, and obviously Drew Dahlman. I think the biggest loss is Kevin Byard. He was a great, great safety last season. Was really the glue of that secondary, which was great. And so I think that he's going to be a big loss for the Bears. But the guy that replaced him, Kobe Bryant, I'm really excited about him. He looks fast. He looks really fast. He looks phenomenal, from what I read during OTAs this spring, had some interceptions, and he's a vocal leader. And that's something that the Bears really need is somebody to be a leader on that defense. And I think, he's coming in. He just won a Super Bowl with the Seattle Seahawks. I think that's a guy that can really take this defense to the next level.
10: Jordan, one last thing for you. Where can folks follow your work, and what are you working on right now? Do you have anything new coming out over the next couple of days for Chi City Sports?
28: Oh, for sure. So, yeah, you can see us at ChiCitySports.com. I'll be looking at working on some of the standouts from OTAs and what we can look forward to before a very important training camp.
10: Well, man, it was a pleasure talking with you. Very insightful. And really do appreciate the time, and hopefully we do this again very, very soon.
28: That would be awesome. I really appreciate you having me on. Thanks, Curtis.
10: You got it. That is Jordan Sigler, Chi City Sports. Make sure you give them a follow, whether that be on the website or on the socials. That was really good stuff. Love the insight in regards to the permits that the Bears are going to have to go through and some of the leasing and the fact that, Quinn, they really haven't picked a site. I mean, they've got it down, like you said, to three locations. So that was good info on that. And love the insight on how mini camp has gone for the Bears as well. Mm-hmm. Yeah, good stuff. And good on you. You're Pierce the Fierce. Are you listening, buddy? Okay. Well, we have a Cardinals reporter on next week, Pierce. You're gonna step up your game. Quinn's on it over there. Nice job. Very
14: Thank
10: good.
14: You.
10: 217-359-2255. That is your number for the Max Twin City Recycling text line. Matt on the text line. The all-whites might be a problem if there were to be heavy snow. I don't know, man. Well, yeah, well, at first I was like, I don't know, maybe that could. Nope. No, there's going to be a lot of holding that whomever Ooh, they're playing. You know what I mean?
14: Yeah.
10: This is like old school 70s, 80s football where everybody on the line, they had the same gloves as the other players' jerseys.
14: Mm-hmm. Yep.
10: Couldn't do that anymore, but you're not supposed to anymore anyways, I don't think. But like, yeah, maybe, I don't know, Packers go all white gloves to get away with some holds on Christmas Day.
14: That would be crazy. Mm-hmm. Strategy, I don't know. Is it cheating? Is it not?
10: I think it's cheating.
14: Probably.
10: But if Evan were here, he'd say it's not. I don't know. 217-359-2255. Lots of text to get to on the Max Twin City Recycling text line. Also, if you've been listening to ESPN 93.5 for the last few days, you might have heard us mention that we have tickets for Tailgate and Tall Boys coming to Bloomington in about a week and change, 3-day passes. You could be there for all the concerts. It's going to be an awesome festival. It is every year. Zach Top, one of the headliners this year. Jesse Murph, another one. And if you would like to win tickets for that, pretty simple. Just text TNT to 217-359-2255, TNT to 217-359-2255. You just might win a pair of weekend passes to Tailgate and Tall Boys. 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Go to steviejay.com. Quinn, are you a big country music fan?
14: I'm not a big country music fan. I used to be, but growing older, my taste has changed.
10: What growing older? How old are you?
14: I don't know. I'm talking like when I was a kid. When I was little, all my parents played in the car was country music. But I feel like now that I have my own car and I'm, 20 years old driving around myself, I listen to a lot of Taylor Swift, a lot of One Direction.
10: Hey, so. The Hall of Famer, by the way,
14: yes,
10: Taylor Swift.
14: Yes, Songwriting Hall of Famer.
10: Went into the Songwriting Hall of Fame. Steven Spielberg and her were hanging out yesterday. She's everywhere anyways.
14: She is everywhere.
10: Courtside for the Knicks and the greatest comeback in NBA playoff history. And yeah, and then she's hanging out with Steven Spielberg and goes into the Hall of Fame. I get it. Well, who did you listen to with your parents growing up? Was there anybody you're like, ooh, I really like this artist?
14: It was a lot of classic, like Blake Shelton mm-hmm. type of, I can't think of anybody else. I listened to some Kenny Chesney, some Miranda Lambert, Carrie Underwood, those kinds of people. But now I do listen to Zach Bryan. I love a Zach Bryan moment every once in a while. I do.
10: Yeah, good stuff. 217-359-2255. I see the text rolling in to win tickets for Tailgate and Tall Boys. Again, if you'd like to get in the running for that, we're going to give you the next few days. If you have texted in TNT already, you're good to go. If you would like that opportunity to score a pair of weekend passes to see all 3 days of music, TNT to 217-359-2255. I'm going to call him TNT, Tristan Thomas. I don't know what his middle name is yet, but I'm going to call him TNT. Tristan's going to join us in the 4 o'clock hour. Going to talk about the St. Joe Ogden baseball team, how things are going, getting ready for the final 4 games starting tonight at 7 o'clock at Illinois Field. And, of course, Tristan's got some things to say. Even though Evan's not here, he's got some things to say about Evan ahead of the celebrity basketball game. I know that. We'll also preview the Cards and Cubs weekend series. Cardinals tonight on ESPN 93.5 on the road at Minnesota. First pitch for that, 7:05. Pre-game starts at 6:05. If you're looking for the Cubs on the radio, our sister station, US 105.9, will have them late one. They're on the road at San Francisco. That one, pre-game starts right around 8:05. First pitch at 9:05. 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
11: 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Hey, Riley, why don't you tell me why you like real estate?
12: Yeah, I love it. I think that it's a privilege to get to be a part of something so big in people's lives, whether they're buying or selling real estate. It's truly just a privilege to get to walk alongside them and provide information that makes them feel empowered and excited. And just, yeah, getting to be a part of that is such a gift.
11: What do you feel when you see their eyes light up, they're signing the documents, and then they're done? What's that feel like for you?
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10: Hope you're having a great Friday. It's ESPN Radio 93.5. I'm Curtis Allen. Evan off today. Says he's on his way to a wedding in Nashville. I think he's at home waiting for the World Cup to start for Team USA. But Quinn, the intern, is in studio with us. Quinn, this is show two, back-to-back.
14: Yep.
10: How's it going so far?
14: Loving it.
10: You're loving it.
14: Happy
10: but
14: to be here.
10: I see you just got your first angry text. Welcome to the club.
14: I did get my first angry text.
10: Yes. Big shout out to our friend Matt in Sydney. He says, she is 20 years old. She has no idea what classic country is. Lots of exclamation marks.
14: Probably accurate.
10: You know, the artist you mentioned?
14: Yeah.
10: A lot of their music came out 20, 25 years ago. By definition, they get played on classic country radio now.
14: Now. It's crazy because you can, that makes me feel old.
10: Yeah, you hear Blake Shelton and Ole Red on a classic country station now, Matt, so be nice.
14: I mean, I could have said like Hank Williams, but
10: you could have.
14: That would have been a lie.
10: You would have been lying, but you'd be like, you know what? I like Quinn. She's a smart 20-year-old.
14: That's true.
10: 217-359-2255. We'll get into some Cubs and Cardinals talk here in a little while. Tristan Thomas, and I'm going to do this real quick. I thought I had Tristan scheduled, and I kind of left him hanging, so I apologize publicly right now. I apologize to him again. Tristan's going to join us very, very soon, though, on the Dick Van Dyke Appliance World phone line with us to talk trash. Now he's going to talk trash to me. Before, it was Evan in the celebrity basketball game.
14: True.
10: I'm going to catch the wrath now of TNT Tristan Thomas. That's what's going to happen right now. Also, we'll do our Friday toast. Quinn, you are 20, which means you have to toast a non-alcoholic beer or Sprite. What's your pop of choice?
14: I don't drink pop. I'm really only a water drinker.
10: Good for you.
14: It's like something weird is off in my brain because I know every teenager ever would be like, that is so weird. But
10: No, that's pretty good.
14: I'm a water drinker.
10: Okay, well, you got your first angry text. Now you're going to get your first one of these.
0: Curtis's curveballs.
10: All right, if you're not familiar, Quinn, I normally do this to Evan on Fridays. They're either sports adjacent or just things that I feel like, let's see if Evan knows about this.
14: Okay.
10: Let's see where his brain is going today.
14: Okay.
10: All right. Now, some of the stuff I found because the World Cup is happening, these were all these facts that were kind of being put out for people from different countries that are coming here, and I just thought some of this was kind of interesting. First one, what would you say is when you think of, like, American cuisine?
14: McDonald's. You don't even have to finish.
10: All right, there you go. Burger. There you go. Burger.
14: Yeah.
10: Now, a new survey finds the top five burger toppings are cheese, lettuce, tomatoes, ketchup, and onions.
14: Yeah.
10: Tomatoes made the cut, which is impressive considering 9 out of 10 of them taste like wet cardboard.
14: I don't like tomatoes.
10: Not a tomato? There you go.
14: We got tacos at the Burrito King taco truck the other night, and I asked for mine specifically without tomatoes.
10: Did you get a funny look where they're like, no tomatoes?
14: I don't know. My dad ordered.
10: Burrito King is pretty good.
14: It is.
10: It's pretty good. 40% of American millionaires say they do not feel rich.
14: That's why.
10: Those must be the four who are forced to get out and fill up their own gas tank.
14: That's I was going to say, this is not my idea, but
10: no.
14: It's okay.
10: So just in case you were coming here from another country, you're going to play in the World Cup, you're like, hey, that's a millionaire, but he says anyway. Now, these are four things you didn't know yesterday. All right, you ready?
14: Yeah.
10: What is the percentage of Americans you think have never left their home state in their entire lives, Quinn?
14: I think that's a lot. I think that's like over 50%.
10: Oh, no?
14: No?
10: 15% of Americans, actually it's 11
14: really?
10: To 16, say they've never left their home state in their entire lives.
14: That really surprises me. I guess the country's more... Well, not more worldly because they haven't left the country, but they've left the state.
10: More stately.
14: More stately.
10: Yes.
14: Yeah.
10: Well, where have you traveled to?
14: State-wise or country-wise?
10: Sure.
14: I've been to pretty much every Midwestern state. I took a road trip when I was a baby, so it doesn't really count out to North Carolina. But pretty much just stayed in the Midwest state-wise, but I have been to Mexico and Canada.
10: Nice.
14: Yeah.
10: Very good.
14: You've
10: explored
14: North America.
10: Yeah, there you go.
14: That's like my biggest fun fact about myself is that I've been to all of North America.
10: Can you guess how many U.S. states will allow lottery winners to claim a prize anonymously, either fully or under certain conditions?
14: That feels like a bad idea. Percentage?
10: Yeah, how many states?
14: Oh, how many states? Oh, I don't know. Let's go 22 states.
10: You're so close. It was 23.
14: Oh, man.
10: Wow. It's summertime. Everybody likes to have a pool. Can you guess how many new pools are installed in the U.S. every year?
14: Every year?
10: Mm-hmm.
14: 300,000.
10: Whew. You have more faith in people buying pools than me. 60,000.
14: Oh, wow. I'm way off.
10: Yeah. Samsonite. I need it. Where do I have that? I got to get her the first Samsonite. Do I have that in front of me somewhere? It's got to be. There it is.
1: Samsonite. I was way off.
10: All right. Last one. Last year, Americans watched 33 billion minutes of blank content, like movies, live action series, and animated stuff. Can you guess what that was? 33 billion minutes of blank content, including movies, a live action series, and animated cartoons.
14: Does it have to be one of those?
10: All of them together.
14: All of them together?
10: All of this content came from a certain brand. Can you guess what it is?
14: Is it like short form, like social media content?
10: Mm-mm.
14: No, that surprises me.
10: Mm. I mean, if you weren't 20, you would totally get this.
14: Really?
10: Maybe.
14: It's not like news or anything.
10: No, come on, no.
14: Nobody watches the news.
10: No, come on.
14: I don't know. This is a hard question.
10: It's based on a movie.
14: Based on a movie?
10: Mm-hmm.
14: I haven't seen very many movies in my lifetime.
10: Well,
14: not
10: right.
14: Many classics out there.
10: The answer, Star Wars.
14: Oh,
10: Star
14: really?
10: Wars. Americans watched 33 billion minutes of Star Wars content, including the movies, the live action series that are on Disney+, all the animated stuff that's on the different Disney channels and cartoons.
14: I would have never guessed Star Wars. Yes. Because there wasn't anything new last year. I feel like, I know Star Wars is a classic thing, but I feel like sometimes things need updated.
10: You know, like The Mandalorian falls under that.
14: That's
10: true. You know?
14: That's newer. That's newer.
10: There you go. Yep. May the Force be with you. Those are your curveballs. ESPN 93.5, it is The Drive. I'm Curtis. That is Quinn Turn, the intern. Big Def, our friend. Big Def, where you been, buddy, on the text line? He says, I love tomatoes, just not on burgers. They make the whole content slide out on the bite. Tomatoes on the side, please. Yeah, he's right.
14: That is accurate.
10: You get the bun, and you go for the squeeze and the bite, and it just...
14: Yep.
10: Yeah, out the backside of it. Yeah, you're right. Lots of people texting in TNT for a chance to win tickets for Tailgate and Tall Boys, that festival coming up. I believe it's next weekend. So, you know, you could be there. Not you, Quinn. You can't

0: 5. You going to stay up late and watch the Cubs? Say it hit a grand slam yesterday.
1: Okay, I know, and I was here, so I didn't get to see it. Should I? I don't know. My team, it's hard to be a Cubs fan in a day and age when there's, obviously there's never any guaranteed wins, but I don't know. I feel like they've just been in such a slump lately, and maybe Seiya's home run got them out of it.
0: Maybe. We'll see.
1: Maybe that was the slump killer. And
0: Maybe
1: we'll go on another 10-plus game win streak.
0: 217-359-2255, our good friend Heath on the text line. Ever since you need to get an inconceivable cut, I've heard several perfect opportunities for it. All right, Heath, I'll find it. Don't you worry, pal. I'll find inconceivable. Quinn, we got to know you a little bit yesterday, and one of the things that I know gets to Evan is that when he meets an intern, he always asks, who's Chris Farley? And I went back and checked. We're now 0-for-3 on our interns knowing Chris Farley, or at least giving
1: this. Okay, but I knew who he was when I looked him up.
0: I think I've heard of him.
1: I saw his face, and I knew who he was.
0: Cooper didn't know. Pierce the Fierce didn't know, and now you did. Everyone's like, I think I know him.
1: The name gets thrown out there, but
0: devastating
1: thing. You have to see the picture to get it.
0: Living in a van down by the river. That is something where more people know Farley now that are your age from GIFs.
1: GIFs. Yes.
0: What, is it GIF or GIF to you?
1: I say GIF because it's a G.
0: Yeah, I say GIF as well. But okay, the guy that invented it, his last name was GIF, apparently.
1: Oh, really?
0: You're supposed to say that, but I'm not changing for anybody.
1: No.
0: I'm much older than you. I'm set in my ways now. I don't have to change, so it's a GIF.
1: I'm set in my ways, too.
0: But yeah, but so many people, they now know Farley from different GIFs, you know, of him screaming out on SNL, like, for the love of God, and living in a van down by the river and stuff like that. Let's see, so... What about Chappelle? You know Dave Chappelle?
1: Dave Chappelle, that's another one whose name I know,
0: but
1: I can't picture him.
0: All right.
1: But you said Chappelle and I knew Dave, so like that proves like I know.
0: All right.
1: You know?
0: Right. let me see. We've gone through music. You're not a big movie girl, right?
1: I'm not.
0: What was your first concert?
1: My first concert was the Henningsons.
0: We talked about that yesterday.
1: Yeah, we talked about that. And then my first big concert was Taylor Swift.
0: Okay.
1: As anyone could probably imagine.
0: What was your most disappointing one? Did you have a disappointing concert?
1: Disappointing concert?
0: You're like, that wasn't as much fun as I thought it would be.
1: I think the only concerts I've ever been to were the Henningsons and Taylor Swift.
0: So well, so you're fine then.
1: I can't say I was ever disappointed. Well, okay. We did go to see the Henningsons at... the Devon Amphitheater in Decatur last year. Mm-hmm. They were opening, which we got to see their whole show, so that was great.
0: Yeah.
1: And no one's fault. They were opening for the band Perry, and it poured.
0: I remember that happened.
1: Yes,
0: yeah.
1: Right after the Henningsons got off, I think the band Perry maybe sang two songs, and then it poured. That was disappointing because
0: that counts.
1: I love a band Perry moment. Not any band's fault or any singer's fault, but the weather.
0: Yeah. It stinks.
1: Yeah.
0: All right. It's time for news. It is The Drive.
2: Elon Musk could give everyone in the world $100 and have $270 billion left over. I'm Chris Foster, Fox News. He's the world's first trillionaire today. His company SpaceX stock went on sale with its initial public offering. The richest ever. It closed at $161 a share, 19% gain so far. Musk says he gave the company a less than 10% chance of succeeding at all at first.
3: I tell people this. I was like, we're probably going to fail, but, you know, we should give it a try because if we don't, if there's not a new company that enters space... We will never be a truly space-faring civilization.
2: Musk addressed the NASDAQ stock exchange this morning. The NASDAQ overall closed up about 0.3% today. The Dow up 0.7 at 353 points. The S&P is up 0.5%. A mass shooter who barricaded himself at an abandoned veterinary clinic in Midland, Texas today was accused of trying to kill a police officer 2 days ago. Fox's Kristen Goodwin.
4: The Texas Department of Public Safety revealing the suspect who was killed after opening fire on officers and bystanders in downtown Midland was wanted for the attempted murder of a peace officer during a vehicle pursuit in the city earlier this week.
5: I've heard the suspect, Victor Martha Villarreal, age 45.
4: Sergeant Stephen Blanco. Officials say one victim was killed, 10 others were injured.
2: On law enforcement, Midland Memorial Hospital says 4 people underwent surgery there and that 5 people have been treated and released. The government's warrantless foreign surveillance program expires tonight at midnight Eastern.
6: The House and then the Senate rejected an extension of FISA 702, while Democrats and some Republicans have demanded reforms, including requiring a warrant to obtain Americans' information revealed by the surveillance. Democrats then rejected an extension over the president's selection of his federal housing finance director, Bill Pulte, as temporary director of national intelligence.
2: Fox's Jessica Rosenthal. Congress is on recess until June 23rd. It's unclear how the expiration will affect investigations. Pakistan

0: As Prime Minister says, a final agreed-upon text of a U.S.-Iran peace deal has been reached, and Pakistan is working closely with both sides to finalize the next steps. 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
4: No, thank you.
0: The Kennedy Center Board has filed an emergency request with the Federal Appeals Court to put on hold, at least temporarily, by 7 p.m. Eastern, a district judge's ruling to remove President Trump's name from the building by the end of the day. The judge in D.C. today had upheld his order, Trump's name, to be removed from the Kennedy Center, denying a request to put that order on hold. Charlie Kirk's accused killer returns to court in Utah.
5: Tyler Robinson and his defense team in Utah County Court trying to make their case that prosecutor Christopher Ballard violated the court's gag order by responding to media inquiries about the defense's characterization of an ATF ballistics report, which they say was misleading. Ballard testifying,
6: the goal of these interviews was to respond to the specific media inquiries that were being generated by the misinformation that was circulating about the bullet testing.
5: The judge also hearing arguments on a defense motion to block hearsay evidence in the capital murder case. Jeff Manasso, Fox News.
0: The judge plans to make a decision on those motions later this month. The trial date hasn't been set. Flags were at half staff in Florida today.
7: A decade has passed since 49 people were killed when a gunman opened fire inside the Pulse nightclub in Orlando, Florida, and an annual observance is planned. The Pulse Remembrance Ceremony will feature performances from local artists, including the Orlando Gay Chorus, and a special presentation by the city's poet laureate. A candlelight ceremony and reading of the 49 names will conclude the event. At the time of the massacre in 2016, it was the deadliest mass shooting in U.S. history. Recently, city officials unveiled updated plans for a permanent memorial that will feature a healing garden, reflecting pool, and tributes to those killed, and will be built on the site of the former nightclub. Tanya J. Powers, Fox News.
0: This World Cup soccer team is its first game tonight, 9 Eastern, 6 Pacific against Paraguay. I'm Chris Foster, Fox News.
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11: Yes. 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Mm-hmm. 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
6: Hope you're having a great Friday. Appreciate you spending some time with us. It's ESPN Radio 93.5. This is The Drive. I'm Curtis. Evan off today. Quinn, the intern with us. Quinn, do you know who this is?
7: This sounds... Okay, I was going to say, I've definitely heard this before. Is it someone of, like, the 2010s
6: No,
7: era?
6: More the 2020s. Come on.
7: Oh, really? Is this... Oh, I know I've recognized this. It's not, like, Morgan Wallen, is it? I don't know. Guys, I'm struggling with this one. Not sure. Is it Morgan Wallen? It's not, is it?
6: Who?
7: It's not Morgan Wallen, is
6: Never
7: it?
6: Heard of him.
7: Okay.
6: You know who I have heard of, though?
7: Who?
6: Tristan Thomas from WCIA 3 Sports. Tristan, do you know this
7: good
6: song?
7: Segue.
8: Luke Combs.
6: It is Luke
7: it
6: Combs.
7: It is Luke Combs. You're so true. Okay.
6: Jeez.
7: I know. He was the only person I could come up with on the spot.
8: If there is one artist I could see in concert, it'd probably be Luke Combs. Like,
7: I would agree with that.
8: That's my guy.
6: Oh, he's the man. It's just tough to get tickets these days whenever he's out on the road.
8: I know.
6: Yeah, big stadium shows and concert prices are expensive. Well, anyways, I digress. How are you, man?
8: I'm good. Yeah, we're staying busy around here, wrapping up pretty much the last spring sports of the high school season this weekend and today at right down the road at Illinois Field with 1A and 2A state baseball. Got coverage from that at 6 and 10 coming up on WCIA. But, of course, the big news with Dane Eisenminger, changing plans from Central Missouri to Illinois. So a lot of recruiting stuff kind of coming through as we kind of wrap up spring sports.
6: Well, let's start there with the Eisenminger story, Tristan, because more than one person texted in and asked, when did Illinois know they were going to make a play to bring him in? Have you heard anything in that regard?
8: Yeah, I mean, I don't know the, like, specific dates, but I do know that this whole thing seems to have came together, fairly recently, just because, I mean, you know, Dane had signed to Central Missouri and then obviously had to, you know, go through kind of a process there to be able to sign with Illinois. But, yeah, just kind of an eventual thing. I imagine it's something the Illini staff had been thinking about, talking about, maybe since that state championship game when, you know, him and Caden Considine both really kind of put the state on notice.
6: Yeah.
8: For, you know, hey, there's some big time talent here at some of these, you know, smaller schools. As far as, you know, the whole process of really trying to bring Dane in, I imagine it's been a fairly recent development. And really, I talked to Tony Reese, the Unity football coach, yesterday, and he said, you know, with Dane, that this is really something he's wanted to do, and it's, you know, to do it so close to home of playing at a bigger school, it's a pretty cool story to follow. And, obviously just a big deal around here.
6: Yeah, and, a young man that grew up and played ball, you know, 10 minutes from Geese Memorial Stadium. This is a very, very cool story for all of us that get to cover the Illini. Dane met with the media earlier today. I know that you guys were covering that at WCIA 3, and you mentioned – St. Joe Ogden. Is that where you are right now? Are you over at Illinois Field?
8: No, I will be heading over there shortly. I believe I'm going to try to stop out at SJO for the send-off for the baseball team. That'll be live at 6 from Illinois Field, kind of giving a little preview before what is supposed to be a 7 o'clock start at state baseball. I know they've had some extra innings going on today, so that may potentially push things back. I don't know exactly, but roughly slated for a 7 o'clock start tonight at Illinois Field.
6: So I know that we have quite a few people from St. Joe Ogden that are listening right now, and they're very excited, and rightfully so, about this. And but for some folks that are, you know, maybe not quite as familiar, can you throw out a couple of names from some of the guys that people really need to pay attention to? Or, you know, because I know more eyes and ears will be on this Final Four, especially with a team so local like St. Joe Ogden. So are there any young men that you think people should really be paying attention to tonight?
8: Absolutely. I mean, some of the games I've covered recently in the postseason, I've seen the bats for the Spartans really hit some. They got some power in their lineup. I saw from one of their sectional games, Cam Schluter had two home runs in the same game, and Bryson Houchins went yard that game as well. Also this team. Earlier in the week, I featured Will Haley, the son of head coach Josh Haley, and he's the catcher, a guy who always seems to do the dirty work. He took a hit by pitch that was helped drive in a run in that Unity sectional championship game. And that's apparently always been his MO, is just that guy who's going to do the little things and for whatever reason has a knack for taking a hit by pitch in a key spot. Parker Fitch as well, another guy who's been a big pitcher for them as well and can do some work at the plate. So a lot of talent, a loaded senior class that's sending guys on to the next level after this season, but really these guys are excited to be playing so close to home. I'm expecting a pretty good crowd for the Spartans this evening at Illinois Field for an SJO program that's turned out teams year in and year out. They're always competing at the top of their class. It's just been kind of been waiting for the postseason run after 2016, 2017, state runner-up finish. The program's been trying to get back there and finally breaking through. And I know this team and the senior class is fired up to finally be back at state and hoping to take home another state trophy.
6: ESPN Radio 93.5, it is The Drive. I'm Curtis, 7 off today. Quinn Turn, the intern in studio with us. And our guy, Tristan Thomas from WCIA 3 Sports on the Dick Van Dyke Appliance World phone line with us. I know you're super pressed for time, and so I just want to get to this before you have to go do your real job. Are you ready for Sunday, sir? Are you ready for this showdown with Evan Stone?
8: I am absolutely ready. I have one practice under my belt, which consisted of just going to the Y and get some shots up. Watch a YouTube video or two about shooting to get my form dialed in. You know, I'm only supposed to keep the ball on the fingertips and trying to get my follow through. That's really what I'm trying. If I can make one shot, honestly, I would be like that. That's the goal. Like, I'll hustle. I'll do the other thing the rest of the game. But if I can get one shot to fall 1-3 and hear the announcer go, "Christian Thomas for 3," something like that. Like, that's my main goal. But I'm looking forward to it. Obviously, supporting a great cause, and it should be a whole lot of fun. I'm also going to be playing golf Sunday at noon.
6: What?
8: So I'll be kind of dive. I'm going to be dive bombing in there after a noon tea time at Lake the Woods. So I'm gonna try. Hopefully, I can get all 18 in, and then go straight there and be ready to roll on the hardwood.
6: Are you going to have the energy for this, man?
8: I mean, I'll get some coffee in me. You know. I mean, I'm a young man, right? I can do all these things. It's not catching up with me yet. One of these years, it eventually will. But I think I think I'll be all right.
6: One more
8: sport athlete, you know, like Dane Eisenminger.
6: That's you. Yes, you're the Dane Eisenminger of the local media, sir. It's not my guy Evan Stone. It's you. All right. Real quick for folks that may not be familiar. Can you tell us what the cause is for the celebrity basketball game? It is for a great cause. It's for the scholarship fund. So just kind of talk about that a little bit.
8: Yeah, it's through the Illinois Basketball Club. And just looking at some of the requirements, it's for high school or graduating high school seniors who they had to have played, I believe, high school basketball for at least a year, and that's not on scholarship. So it's going to a scholarship for kids from the area who have been involved in basketball who are not on scholarship anywhere. So that's kind of the vision for the the scholarship there.
6: A great cause, and you will be a part of it. Our very own Evan Stone will be a part of it. It's a great lineup of local and regional athletes that are well known in the community. Tristan, again, I did this earlier. I don't know if you heard me or not, so I just want to make sure I do this on the air. I want to apologize to you for leaving you hanging, sir. I really meant to. I'm going to carry this with me for a while, so I wanted to tell you I was sorry. And I'm going to up my game. I got to up my game and make sure I get you locked in better next time, all right?
8: Hey, no worries. Our schedule can fill up, you know, in a hurry. So, hey, all good. And appreciate the honesty there. It means a lot.
6: Very good. Two more things. Make sure you throw an elbow or two at Evan, please. I'd love to see you post up and throw some bows. And you mentioned some of the stories you're working on. Where can folks find your work?
8: Yeah, at Tristan Thomas TV on Twitter, Tristan Thomas WCIA on Facebook. And yeah, we'll be getting into kind of storytelling season of the summer. There's less specific things going on. We can get creative and find some stories out there before we get into the fall camp. And Illinois football will be off and running there. But looking forward to the change of pace that's coming for sure.
6: All right, man. Safe travels this weekend. Enjoy yourself. Have some fun. And we'll talk again very soon.
8: Yeah, thankfully not too far of a trip, right? We're not going to
6: Right, yeah. Down the road, buddy. That's right. Get a good parking spot, okay?
8: Yeah, we'll do.
6: All right, that is our guy Tristan Thomas from WCIA3 Sports on the Dick Van Dyke Appliance World phone line with us, 217-359-2255. Going to play 18 holes of golf at noon on Sunday. Then he's going to go do the celebrity basketball game at Parkland Sunday evening. Matt in Sydney, youth is a wonderful thing. Yes, sir, on the Max Twin City Recycling text line. Quinn, are you a golfer? What were some of your sports? Did you play any sports growing up, or just a sports fan?
7: I was all over the place.
6: Yeah?
7: I did everything I possibly could have in middle school. I was always doing sports camps, tennis. My dad's a big golfer, so I was always doing that in elementary school. But
6: yeah,
7: in high school, I just kept it to cheerleading, and that was my big passion. I loved it. So,
6: my niece was very passionate about being a cheerleader as well back in the day, and She made it a point to let me know that it was a real sport.
7: Yeah.
6: And I wouldn't, like, it's not like that I was downplaying it or anything.
7: Yeah.
6: I was like, yeah, whatever. Not, I didn't do that.
7: Yeah.
6: But it was like, you dumb jocks don't think this is a real sport, blah, blah, blah, blah, blah. Did you have a lot of success with cheerleading? Did you get to do anything, like any competitions and stuff like that?
7: Well, my freshman year, we got second in state. It was by 0.05 points, so not even a half a point.
6: Whoa.
7: And I will carry that with me forever. It was during COVID, so it was online competition. We had to send video in, but I will carry that loss, but also kind of that win with me forever. And then we competed at ICCA State my senior year. We qualified for that and improved our qualifying score by 13 points.
6: Nice.
7: To the state championship. So. Yeah.
6: Where'd you go to school?
7: BMET.
6: Mm-hmm. Shout out. All right. 217-359-2255 for the Max Twin City Recycling text line. Text from the 773. Did Evan chicken out on playing? I hope not. I feel like he's trying to, though. I think he doesn't want any of Tristan. I don't know. I'm trying to goad him into it, Quinn, is what I'm doing. I'm like, come on, you can't back out now. You're on the flyer. You're on the website. They put your head in a star, okay?
7: Yeah.
6: They asked him to do it.
7: He's committed. That's important
6: stuff.
7: He's
6: got to do it.
7: Yeah.
6: I was angling and sort of politicking to get to do the play-by-play or PA announcements.
7: Yeah.
6: I think he's trying to take that from me. I think he's really, I don't know, 773. I don't know if he's chicken out or not. We'll find out. Matt and Sydney, the gymnastics that goes into cheer, there is no doubt they are athletes. See?
7: Very true.
6: Earlier, Matt and Sydney, he hits you with one angry text about being young, and he's with you now. That's how it goes. We're all one happy family here at the
7: Drive.
6: Random
7: people on the street could never flip or stunt the way that cheerleaders do, and I will stand by that.
6: My back hurts just you know, thinking about being a bass, right?
7: Mm-hmm.
6: That's what I'd probably be. Yeah,
7: yep.
6: That would hurt. Yeah. What were you?
7: I was backspot. I was a flyer for a little while in middle school, and then I flew a little bit in high school, and I was backspot.
6: Okay.
7: Yep. I couldn't. Holding that stun up from the back.
6: I couldn't do any of that.
7: Yep.
6: 217-359-2255. We'll talk a little baseball coming up next on The Drive.
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6: Yes, sir, ESPN Radio 93.5. It is The Drive. I'm Curtis. Evan off today. Quinn, the intern in studio with me. Quinn Flavin, welcome.
7: Thank you.
6: If you missed Quinn yesterday, she made her debut. I say this all the time. People just walk in here and they're like, hey, can we intern? And we're like, yep, no problem. So we get all our interns. Now, Quinn's doing a great job. We appreciate you being here.
7: Thank you.
6: I do. It's nice having another voice in the studio with Evan out. He's on his way to Tennessee for a wedding.
7: Allegedly.
6: Supposedly. Supposedly.
7: Curtis might not think so.
6: I don't know. The more I got to know the guy, the more I feel like he's going to be watching soccer somewhere tonight. He's watching the World Cup. Team USA, I think they play tonight at 7. I believe that's when they take on Paraguay.
7: Yeah.
6: Am I right? Yeah.
7: I think so.
6: All right. I'm going to have you effort that, Quinn, turn the intern. What I know for sure is the Cardinals, they play tonight here on ESPN 93.5. First pitch on the road at the Twins. They open interleague play. It's at 7:10. Pre-game's going to start at 6:10. And it's an interesting series to me. The Twins have not exactly had a fantastic year. The Cardinals have played some really good baseball. I'm curious about how the Cardinals lineup will do against Joe Ryan. He's been the most reliable starter for Minnesota so far this year. But you look at the guys that, well, they've been bullpen heavy. I'll say that. Just say the Twins have been kind of bullpen heavy, but Ryan, their most consistent player. And then you look at the lineup, who's expected to play. Alec Burleson, Burley's on an 11-game hitting streak right now. Lars Nootbaar just came back, had a homer last night. And then you look on the other side of things, and again, Joe Ryan's the ace. He's the difference maker. So let's we'll see how things go. I'm intrigued by that matchup, but I wouldn't be surprised at all, and I kind of expect the Cards to take 2 of 3 in this series with the Twins. I think this will be the tough one for them. I won't put you on the spot, Quinn. I don't know how in-depth you are on either roster. It's okay if you're not.
7: I'm just happy, and I'm a Cubs fan, so anything happy related to the Cardinals is something, but I'm happy to see Lars Nootbaar back. I've always been kind of a fan of his, so I'm happy to see him off the IL.
6: And you look at the Cubs. Again, they're playing later tonight. They got a late one, 9:15, on the road at San Francisco. I don't know what to make of the Cubs at all
7: Quinn, I struggle, man.
6: To be so good the first month and change of the year was 35, 40 games of the year, and to be so bad recently.
7: It's been kind of unreal. I feel like it's fake. I feel like I'm in a prank.
6: What was interesting, you know, Seiya Suzuki hit that grand slam yesterday. It was in the fourth inning, I think, against the Rockies. There were way more Cubs fans at Coors Field than Rockies fans. Maybe that shouldn't surprise me, but just the elation there was kind of interesting to me.
7: Especially
6: given how things had been going out there in Colorado. But again, tonight, road trip continues for the Cubs. If you're looking for that, it'll be on our sister station, US 105.9. Head to San Francisco after they salvage the finale with the Rockies. Go Bears. Javier Assad's on the bump tonight. Landon Roop going to be pitching for the Giants. And it's Assad against some power bats. There's a lot of power in that San Francisco lineup. Suzuki hits the grand slam, PCA. He's been a catalyst. And then on the flip side, you're looking at Matt Chapman. Torched the Cubs for 8 ribbies the last time they played. A killer. He is definitely in the lineup tonight. Then Landon Roop. Pretty good at neutralizing an offense. Tends to be a ground ball pitcher. And, boy, the Cubs, they need to find some offense. Even though it was a nice little spurt yesterday, they do need to find some offense. So,
7: Consistency.
6: Yes, that's the word. But just kind of looking at, you know, best chance for a win. Cards, their offense has been more consistent right now. Facing a Twins team that's been up and down. I expect the Cards to take 2 I would be very shocked if they don't take 2 of 3 in this series with Minnesota. I would be disappointed if I were a Cardinals fan if that doesn't happen. And I'm intrigued by Seiya again to see if it was fool's gold recently or if he continues to put some power up against a pretty tough Giants lineup. So there's your preview of Cards and Cubs baseball on ESPN 93.5. Again, you can learn more at steviejay.com. Cardinals here tonight, 7 o'clock. Pregame starts a little after 6. Cubs on US 105.9. This led me to this. So you're a Cubs fan. Have you? I'm assuming you've been to Wrigley.
7: Have been to Wrigley.
6: How many times have you gone to the ballpark? Or how many? You know, do you get to go to a lot of games? You go once a year. What's that been like for you, Quinn?
7: A lot more to Busch because I have family in St. Louis. So we'll take my big Flavin side of the family with the 40 some of us. No, I'm just kidding. But it's around like 35, I would say. It's a lot of us down to St. Louis every once in a while. But I try to stay away from there. Unless it's Cubs Cardinals, but so, I've been to Wrigley. I went once. It was in 2021, right after the trade deadline when they got rid of everybody on the roster.
6: It was very depressing,
7: and I knew nobody. Yep, that was great. And then I went a couple years ago to watch Illinois football at Northwestern at Wrigley.
6: That was that had to be fun.
7: That was really cool, except it was, I think, negative 25,000 degrees outside, and the wind off the lake, oh my gosh. It
6: brutal.
7: Was so cold, but I loved it.
6: What was your first live sporting experience? Like, is there a first?
7: It's probably a Cardinal game.
6: Cards?
7: There's allegedly pictures of me in a Cardinal jersey. I don't think those
6: allegedly,
7: are real.
6: She says.
7: I think those are AI. Those are fake. If anybody sees those, they're not real.
6: It's got to be AI.
7: Yeah.
6: Well, we've established you're only 20, so there has to be some AI. You know what we used to call it? We used to just call it Photoshop not that long ago.
7: Well, see, exactly. Maybe that's what it was.
6: This is clearly Photoshopped. Now it's like, yeah, this is just AI.
7: Yep.
6: Another thing I would like is if we could get away from AI flyers. This is totally unrelated, but my goodness, just get Canva or something, guys.
7: That's what I'm saying. Thank you. Just get Canva. People don't realize how ridiculous it looks, and it drives me a little bit nuts.
6: Bad. And I I love going to all the different county fairs. Mm-hmm. I love them. It's wonderful. I get to take my kiddos. I turn them loose on the rides. We get an elephant ear or something. Or if they want a lemon shake up, they get sugared up the and best. Go crazy. Okay, fine. All I have seen for all the county fairs this year are AI flyers of all the things that are happening. They all look the same, and it drives me nuts.
7: I know. There's some.
6: It drives me insane.
7: There's some good I'm sure AI could be used for, but it doesn't need to be used in our everyday lives, and I think people need to realize that because I think people are using it as a convenience tool when it should have never been that easy to access.
6: I got to tell you, I'm a big fan of the Terminator movies. I don't know if you've seen any of the Terminator movies.
7: Not.
6: Okay, if you know who Arnold Schwarzenegger is.
7: I do.
6: I'm just checking. Okay.
7: Yes, I do know him.
6: All right, just checking. But, you know, the whole point is AI, the machines, they're gonna take over and take us all out.
7: Mm-hmm.
6: Okay, so I'm preparing for that. That's what I'm preparing for.
7: I saw the other day one of my neighbors had a little robot mower. It was like a Roomba, but it was
6: Evan
7: a mower.
6: Evan has one.
7: Does he really?
6: Evan has one of those things, and I've told him, like, that's how the machines take over,
7: see,
6: sir.
7: Well, see, that's exactly the problem, is I was, like, looking at it, and it was stuck. It was literally stuck, and it was, like, asking for help. It had like a red flashing light and it made me so sad, and I'm like, why am I empathetic towards this robot right now? I'm so done. Like, when the robots take over, it's over for me. I'm gonna be like, oh, it's so cute, and it's gonna like eat me or something.
6: They'll have their laser guns or something. 217-359-2255. That is your number for the Max Twin City Recycling text line. Excuse me. Feel free to chime in. Also, we are streaming live on Twitter /X. I'm stuck in my ways. 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
7: I call it Twitter.
6: You still call it good.
7: I call it Twitter.
6: Thank you. But we're streaming live there at The Drive 935. 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So big shout out again to Tristan Thomas for joining us on the Dick Van Dyke Appliance World phone line earlier. He's covering St. Joe Ogden. So is our guy Carson Gordy. We give love to our TV friends here on The Drive. And will you be going to any sporting events this weekend, Quinn? Or is the Flavin family, are they going on a big trip somewhere this weekend?
7: We are not taking it. We actually just got back from Mexico. That was our big trip for the summer. So my brother graduated college, so we went and had a good time down there. But we don't have many more plans for the rest of the summer. We'll see what happens. Maybe a trip to Wrigley or two. I wouldn't mind.
6: There you go. What about you? What do you got going on? Well, we got a lot. I just looked at the text line. Speaking of AI, and this is not AI, I'm joking, but a lot of people have texted in with their thoughts on AI. Our guy Big Def: I am always careful to say please and thank you to Gemini, ChatGPT, and Alexa, so they'll let me live to work in the lithium mines in the 2030s.
7: I have a story. So the other day, I was at my grandpa's house, and he kept talking to this thing, and I was like, what are you doing? Like, what are you talking to? He's like, oh, it's this AI. And he kept just asking it questions, and then he would end the conversation, he'd say bye, and then it would chime back in when we started talking again. And I was like, it is listening to us. And then it said something that was like, I'm not listening to you. And I was like, that actually proves my point. Yes, you are. Anyway, yeah, the lithium mines in the 2030s, maybe they'll let me take over too.
6: Butch in St. Joe, glad to be listening to Purple Bulldog. Is that you? Purple Bulldogs. Yes. There's lots of thoughts on AI. Matt in Sydney, she isn't from Chicago. She sounds like she's from Chicago. I don't think you sound like you're from Chicago.
7: I've met a lot of friends from Chicago at college, and they definitely have an accent. I don't think I have, but they have told me I sound Southern, which is so crazy.
6: Now,
7: I'm like, I'm from Central
6: too.
7: Illinois. Like, I am not Southern. You are just Northern.
6: Yeah. Yeah. Just keep going. You're nowhere near Kentucky. Keep going south.
7: No, that's what I'm saying.
6: The accents get a little thicker. They get a little different too. Tennessee, Kentucky, it's a little different there. And then you go Mississippi. Take a trip to Mississippi, my Chicago friends.
7: Yes.
6: There you'll hear a real Southern
7: accent.
6: It's wild. No, she is not. And here's a nice one from the 773. Enjoying how comfortable Quinn is. Got some Cooper vibes with this one. Oh, they love Coop. Scott and Terre Haute, I don't miss Evan's soccer talk.
7: Dang.
6: Well, you know what, Scott? Just for you, buddy. We're going to do the next 20 minutes of nothing but World Cup action. 20 minutes. No, I'm joking about that. Dane Isominger from Tolono Unity. He met with the media earlier today. A couple hours ago, we got to be a part of that, got to ask some questions. If you missed that, really good stuff from Dane, really good stuff for Illini fans, and we'll have that for you coming up just after 5 o'clock. We'll get to our Friday toast. We got to do some toasting, although you're underage, so we'll find some water to toast.
7: Yep. I got my water bottle right here.
6: You got your water bottle?
7: I do.
6: Flavored water or you just regular water?
7: Just
6: you good?
7: Regular water.
6: You don't need flavored water?
7: I mean, I would enjoy flavored water every once in a while, but I'm good on regular water.
6: All right. Lots to get to. It's The Drive.
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5: Yo, ESPN Radio 93.5. It is The Drive. I'm Curtis. Evan off today. Quinn Turn, the intern. Quinn Flavin in studio with us. Thanks for spending some time. We'll get to our Friday toast here in just a little while. But you mentioned something a moment ago.
6: Mm-hmm.
5: I know it's going to get Scott and Terre Haute fired up. He doesn't want to hear the World Cup news. But I missed this story completely. I was busy earlier today. I missed it. But please, a reporter at the World Cup did what?
6: Breaks from broadcast to get selfie with Shakira. Now I have to ask, if you were broadcasting, who would you break from to get a selfie with?
5: I mean,
6: athlete or otherwise.
5: Shakira's in the list. See, that's the thing. Yeah, for me, it's cool doing this, and you'll get to do plenty of interviews. It's cool when you get to talk with athletes, and I don't know. I've been doing this radio thing for a long time, so there's not too many people where I'd kind of nerd out. Do you have one that comes to mind?
6: I think anybody would nerd out over Taylor Swift, whether they say they're a Taylor Swift hater or not. I mean, she's one of the most famous people on the planet. You gotta love Taylor Swift.
5: There is the I'm not just saying this to make you jealous, but a long time ago,
6: if you interviewed Taylor Swift, I'm gonna be jealous.
5: I didn't interview her. I met her. This was her first tour. She was like 17 or 18. It was here at State Farm Center.
6: Did she really come here?
5: She came here.
6: Oh, I didn't know that.
5: And I'm having a brain fart. I think she was opening. Somebody will correct me on the text line. Somebody will know this. I think she was opening for Chris Young that night. It was either Chris Young or Sammy Kershaw, I think, that were at State Farm Center. But this was like Taylor's first tour. She had the first single out at country radio, which I think was Our Song. I think that was the first one.
6: Mm-hmm.
5: But yeah, she did a little, she did kind of like a meet and greet backstage, and it really wasn't backstage. It was just kind of like in near the entrance of State Farm Center. And she met some fans. She was very, very nice and friendly. Nobody cares about this picture of me with her other than my mother. She thinks it's the coolest thing ever.
6: I'm going to care.
5: And again, this is the start of me in radio. And let's see. So Taylor, what is she, just turned 36, 37?
6: Something like that, I think, which is so wild.
5: I think she just turned 37. And so I'm 4 years older than her. So yeah, so she was like 18. I was 22 or 23 at the time when I met her. I was like, she's very nice. Everyone's like, she was very polite and very nice. And like, you could just tell she was happy to be there, but like,
6: and nobody knew she'd be,
5: but now
6: star,
5: see, that'd be another thing. Now I'd be like, hey, if I did meet her again,
6: if you were to meet her again, would you tell her that you've met her in the past?
5: I'd be like, I met you. You were way cooler before you were. No, I would. That might be one where I nerd out and be like, hey, look at this. Remember when we met at State Farm Center?
6: Yeah.
5: We're pretty much friends now, you know, invite me to the wedding.
6: Right.
5: I don't know if there's anybody where I'd be like, I'm doing the job, and then I'd freak out and get out of line to go get a selfie with them.
6: Yeah. Hard to break professionalism.
5: That is a good question, though.
6: I think if I saw anybody from the 2016 Cubs World Series team, I might lose
5: it. Yeah.
6: That was such an impactful moment. Or maybe this past year's Bears team. Loved all them, too.
5: Ah, there you go.
6: Yeah.
5: I'd want to meet Caleb Williams. That might be kind of cool. But see, this is another thing. I've said this before. This kind of circles back with me to, we've had these conversations on the show about jerseys.
6: Mm-hmm.
5: Are you what do you think about jerseys? Are you a Jersey girl? And I don't mean the state of Jersey. I mean
6: no. Well, I do love Jersey Shore, but
5: okay, fair.
6: I don't own very many jerseys. I own a couple jerseys. I own two Cubs jerseys. One doesn't have anything on the back, and the other one is a Javi Baez jersey that I will treasure, and I will wear it for the rest of forever because he's always a Cub in my heart. I love that man. He's the best. He just had such an impact in Chicago, and I know he said he wanted his whole career to be in Chicago, and I think we could all say the same as Cubs fans.
5: Well, that's very good. Yeah. Well, the reason I brought up the jersey thing mm-hmm. is, like, when I was in college, all right, get an athlete's jersey. It's cool to wear it. Didn't care who it was. Right? Yeah. If I liked the player, I was wearing it. But now, like, as an older guy with kids and all that, it's like, I don't know if I could wear a current player's jersey. Like, I couldn't wear like, I saw a dude last weekend wearing a PCA jersey, and he was about my age. I was like,
6: yeah.
5: And I shouldn't judge him like that, Quinn. I shouldn't judge it. You wear whatever you want to wear, but to me, I was like, I couldn't do that.
6: Gotta wear somebody from your era. But
5: maybe,
6: this age with NIL and college, you can get anybody's jersey you want.
5: Well, that's true. So that's true. But that was
6: if you love a niche athlete,
5: you could.
6: You're all in.
5: You could. Listen, if you are an Illini basketball fan and you don't have a Merk jersey, if you're a college student, you don't have a Merk jersey, what are you doing? Get a Merkovic jersey. Come on now.
6: If you are an Illinois student and you don't have an AJ Red jersey, what are you doing?
5: What are you doing?
6: What are you doing?
5: Get one. Yeah. 217-359-2255. Sydney and Champaign. I feel like you should ask the reporters that come on if there's someone that would tempt them to break their media etiquette. That is a great question. That is, you know what? Thank you, Sydney. I'm going to put that in my back pocket. I'm going to use that one the next time we have anybody, whether that's like Brian Teague from Chicago State of Mind Sports. I got to ask Tosk that. Kyle Tosk, our good friend, an alumni of the show and doing a great job for Illini Inquirer. Kyle just kind of got to do his first Big Ten tour with mm-hmm. Illini Inquirer. So he's like, he's going to these arenas that he's never been to before or always wanted to go to or, you know, getting to see things from a different perspective. I remember we had Joey Wagner on with us last year, and it was before it was right after Illinois had played at the United Center, rather. And it was just like Joey was describing how Kyle was going, oh, wow, this is amazing. You know, that different.
6: Yeah.
5: Right? So that is a good thing. I'm going to have to ask Tosk what would make him break character a little bit. What would make him go off? I'm really struggling. It might have to be a Shakira type. It'd probably be a celebrity I have a crush on, and I don't have too many celebrity crushes.
6: Yeah.
5: You know. Maybe Salma Hayek would get me. I might melt if I ever met her. Oh, anyways, do you know who Salma Hayek is, Quinn?
6: I don't know, but I can't.
5: No, don't Google her. Don't Google her. It's fine. 217-359-2255. That is the number for the Max Twin City Recycling text line. Love to hear from you. Somebody just sent in. It was thank you, whoever this was. 217 texter that just sent in the Taylor Swift story. She opened for, was it Brad Paisley? Yes.
6: Oh,
5: that was it.
6: Friends.
5: Yeah, it was the Bonfires. And that was it. It was Brad Paisley. Kelly Pickler was on it. Jack Ingram. But Taylor played first on that one. Thank you.
6: That's a good concert.
5: Thank you, 217 texter, for sending that in. And that was it. Like, I remember a coworker of mine really wanted to meet Jack Ingram. He was a big Jack Ingram fan and was a little disappointed that we met Taylor Swift instead. That's a whole other story. But, you know, I was just like, this was like one of the first, like it's one of the first working a concert gigs for me
6: right.
5: that I ever got to do in radio. So it was just cool to be a part of it. Yeah.
6: Yeah.
5: Yeah. Thank you, 217 texter, for sending that in. Much appreciated. Due for a quick break. When we come back, we'll do one more little recap of what you can expect baseball-wise tonight with the Cardinals and the Cubs. Also, we'll get to our Friday toast, and we will keep learning more about Quinn Turn the Intern next on The Drive.
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0: thank you for being here.
1: Of course.
0: You're killing it. You're doing a great job.
1: Thank you.
0: The response from the text line has been very, very, and you even got your first dismissive text, but immediately followed up by a complimentary text from the same texter, so that's good. Pointed out to us by our very own Diane Ducey that Selma Hayek was in Mexico she was in Mexico's opening ceremony yesterday with Shakira.
1: Yeah.
0: So if I would have been there for that covering it and I saw both of them, yes, I would have probably dropped the mic.
1: All right, we found it.
0: I would have dropped the mic to get a selfie, hopefully with both of them. I might have knocked Shakira down to take the picture with Selma.
1: I don't know.
0: Shakira, when I was in high school, every girl did their hair like Shakira. They all had the Shakira hips don't lie, the blonde hair.
1: Yep,
0: they all did that, Quinn.
1: With
0: so,
1: like the crimping.
0: Yes.
1: Yep.
0: They all did it. Yep. And so, no, I wouldn't knock her down. I'd have to get a picture with her too.
1: Of course.
0: There it is. Heath on the text line. She doesn't know Selma Hayek. Inconceivable. I didn't get the. I'm gonna get it, Heath. I'm gonna find the hotkey.
1: Yeah.
0: I'm gonna find it. Cardinals on the air tonight, taking on the Twins, starting some interleague play on the road at Minnesota. First pitch scheduled for 7:15. It's on Apple tonight, Apple Plus, I believe.
1: Oh.
0: Yeah, and need to mention that it, of course, is on ESPN 93.5 tonight as well. But if you're looking for it on TV, you got the streaming service, you can find it on Apple. You can always just put on Apple. Well, I don't know how this would work. I was going to say put on Apple, mute the TV, listen to the radio in the background.
1: That's true.
0: But
1: if you don't like the broadcasters on the TV. But I don't know. What if they're not in the same time? What if one's ahead?
0: One's a little bit ahead. Yeah. One's behind. Yeah. Radio sometimes is a little bit ahead of television in that regard. So, but if it's streaming, maybe you have a slow streaming service.
1: That's true.
0: Could be.
1: Marquee Network is always slow when I'm streaming.
0: Always a little behind?
1: Always a little behind when I'm streaming it.
0: Cubs are on Marquee tonight, and they are out on the road taking on the Giants. Late one, 9:15 is when they play. First pitch is at 9:15, pregame 8:15. You can find that one on our sister station, US 105.9. One more time, we've got just a couple of days left for you to get in the running to win tickets for the Tailgate and Tall Boys Festival coming to Bloomington. And we don't just have tickets. We've got a pair of weekend passes, so you could be there for the entire festival. Just text TNT to 217-359-2255 to get in the running. TNT to 217-359-2255. I've been quizzing you on different things, Quinn, but you threw something out to me and I had a deer in headlights look. What was it you asked me if I was familiar with?
1: I don't remember.
0: It was a game or something. What is
1: it? Oh, it was the Immaculate Grid. Okay.
0: Immaculate Grid, yes.
1: If you are a sports fan and you don't play the Immaculate Grid, like this is inconceivable to me.
0: Oh,
1: there it is. There's the hotkey.
0: Yo!
1: But the Immaculate Grid. See, the Immaculate Grid is a game online. It's basically, you can do it for baseball, football, women's basketball, men's basketball. It's a grid. It's got two, categories, and you have to find an athlete that matches both of those categories for each thing. And it's called the Immaculate Grid because it's like an immaculate inning. You know, you get 9 tries.
0: Right, right.
1: So,
0: So
1: my dad and I play every day, and some days it's harder than others. The days with statistics, it's a lot easier than the days you have to try and match someone. What was it today?
0: It was baseball. You held up the grid, and so you had to name players. This would be something for our listeners. I think they would really enjoy doing it if they're not doing it. But it was like, name the player that was with the Brewers and the Phillies in one part of the grid. And
1: Arizona and Milwaukee, Arizona and San Francisco, Arizona and Detroit. So there's quite a few on here today that are this and this kind of interleague stuff, this American League and National League, those ones are a little bit harder for me too.
0: A little bit tougher. And I'm going to bet part of the reason they're doing that is because there's so much interleague play going on this weekend.
1: Yep.
0: But so if you... what's the website for that? This is a dumb question for me, but do you have the site by chance?
1: You just look up Immaculate Grid on the internet.

0: might be a there might be like a leaderboard somewhere. I'm not sure, okay. But my dad and I usually play together.
1: Yeah.
0: We're usually we're either competing against each other or we're playing on the same grid.
1: I
0: all
1: love
0: depends
1: it.
0: On the day.
1: No, that's really cool. And she showed me the grid and I was like, "Oh, this is right up my alley. Mm-hmm. This is something I could really have some fun with." And don't cheat. You can't go like
0: yeah, don't cheat.
1: Don't cheat. Try to use your brain.
0: It'll tell you at the end once you get your grid done, or if you fail it, it'll tell you everyone that would have fit each category, which is also really cool.
1: So it doesn't have to be maybe it's not just one player.
0: No, it could be
1: multiple
0: anybody
1: players.
0: that fits
1: that the description.
0: Category.
1: Okay.
0: Yeah.
1: I'm into it. That's very, very cool. Well, Quinn, we have a little tradition around here. I'm going to put you on the spot.
0: Okay.
1: And we do this on Fridays. It started a long time ago, thanks to the legend, Uncle Lonte. We love Uncle Lon around here, always will. And it's our Friday toast. And since this is you helping me wrap up Friday, who would you like to toast to?
0: I would like to toast to my one and only Chicago Cubs.
1: Oh!
0: Hoping that they can get back on that win streak, that 10-game win streak, that 10-plus game win streak that has eluded us. Every time we've had a 10-game win streak, we can't put it to 11. I would also like to toast to the New York Knicks, wishing them all the best tomorrow. I've become a Knicks fan over the past, a bandwagon Knicks fan, of course.
1: That's all right.
0: Over the past week and kind of the edits and the vibe that everyone is putting off in New York City right now, I'm jealous. So toasting to the Knicks and toasting to the Cubs. Cubs hopefully can get back playing good baseball, and the Knicks hopefully can close it out tomorrow.
1: I am going to, because he's not here, on behalf of Evan Stone as well, I'll pour one out for Evan for not being here today, and I will toast one to Team USA. And I am doing that, one, because I hope Team USA wins in the World Cup, and two, I know that that is what Evan would be doing. He would be doing that toast as well. So, for the sake of fairness and my broadcast colleague, to Team USA and to you as well, have a great weekend.
2: Happy hour.
1: No matter what you're doing this weekend, I hope it's a fun one. I hope it's a safe one. Mother Nature was not kind to a lot of us yesterday. So hopefully it's a little more kind to us this weekend. Dane Isominger met with the media a couple hours ago. We got to be a part of that, asked some questions. The young man was very impressive. We'll have that conversation for you in just a few. Also, Jordan Sigler from Chi City Sports has some fantastic information on the Chicago Bears, the stadium situation. I know folks are interested in the political side of it as well. And Jordan's got some of that info for you. Plus, we'll talk football with him and our first time with Jordan. So plenty of good stuff to get to in the next hour. Enjoy your weekend. Quinn, nice job. Thanks for joining us.
0: Thank you very much.
1: Happy to have you. It is The Drive.
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1: Oh, did you say, sir, the Tim Beckman era?
5: The Band of Brothers.
6: I did, yeah. If we're doing this in the Tim Beckman era,
5: we use the word OSCE.
6: It's gonna be a little skinny.
5: Equals the knowledge.
1: Can you name five? Give you five from that era?
6: Oh, yeah.
1: I mean, you could make that. What about 10? Could you do 10?
6: I think so.
1: Coop, could you do 10 from the Beckman era?
7: I don't think I could do 3.
5: We use the word OSCE.
1: Oh, we came up with way more than 3 yesterday. ESPN Radio 93.5, it is The Drive. I'm Curtis Allen, Evan off today. But our brand new intern, I'm calling her our Quintern.
0: Ooh, I like that.
1: Do you like that?
0: I like that.
1: Quinn Flavin is in studio with me, brand new intern. And yesterday, Quinn, we were trying to successfully, I think we did an excellent job, come up with the top 10 players from the Tim Beckman era. Mm-hmm. There was some debate about Nathan Shielhouse, whether or not he should count. Evan, this was Evan putting the list together, not you and I.
0: No.
1: But Evan came up with 10 excellent players. And Shielhouse was not on the list. There was a little bit of debate about that. And he's like, well, in my opinion, Shielhouse isn't really a Beckman guy. The argument back was he set all of his records his senior year under Beckman.
0: Yep.
1: Ah.

0: But it was fun. Fun stuff. We appreciate you spending some time with us on a Feel Good Friday. And I was also thinking about this, Quinn. Mm-hmm. So World Cup underway, right?
1: Okay. All
0: right.
1: Yep.
0: You know Evan's kind of a soccer freak, right?
1: Evan's kind of a soccer freak, just a little bit.
0: Yeah, he's really into it. He's really excited about the World Cup. He said he was going to Nashville this weekend for a wedding.
1: Mm-hmm.
0: As I was pulling into the station, I was like, you know what? I'm not so sure that's true. I think he lied. I think he's just staying at home to watch soccer is what he's doing.
1: Really? I thought you were going to say he was traveling somewhere to go see soccer live.
0: No, I don't think he would do that. I think he would just stay at home. I'm waiting. He has this thing where he'll post a selfie with his feet up, and you just see his socks and the TV in the background.
1: Mm.
0: He's the king of that picture. I'm waiting for that
1: to
0: happen.
1: For it.
0: Yeah.
1: Yep.
0: Something tells me it won't happen in a hotel or something like that in Nashville. I think he's going to be at home. Now, I have no proof. I have no evidence of this, but it's just a feeling I have. How's your day going? We're 2.5 minutes into day two of you here with us on the drive.
1: Yeah.
0: How's your Friday?
1: It's going. I've been here for a couple hours. Got to do a pretty cool interview with Dane Eisenminger earlier, a little presser there.
0: Yes, yes.
1: About the new Illinois recruit, so having a pretty good day.
0: Yes, Dane Eisenminger was just on with us and other members of the media, and that wrapped up maybe about a half hour or so ago. And a lot of good stuff. I know a lot of people from around here are very, very excited about that.
1: Mm-hmm.
0: We're going to play it. It's a quick segment. It's done a very, very long interview, probably about 10 minutes or so. But what were your impressions of Dane and maybe some of his poise and how he handled the interviews that were coming in?
1: I think for this week being as chaotic as I'm sure it was for him, he handled it with great poise. And I think he's already kind of in that PR-trained area.
0: Yeah.
1: But I get it, and I'm excited to see kind of where the local kid goes from here.
0: Very good. Well, that is how we're going to start the show in just a moment. We'll get into all of Dane's comments, and we got to ask some questions. Our very own Diane Ducey got to ask some questions as well, so some good content coming up in just a moment from Dane Eisenminger, the Tolono Unity quarterback, an incredible young athlete on his way to join Brett Bielema and the Illini for the 2026 season. That commitment happened a couple of days ago. Also, Jordan Sigler from Chi City Sports. He covers the Bears for them. He's going to be hopping on with us about 3:25. We'll talk with him. And it's probably a good thing that Evan is out of here for today, because Tristan Thomas from WCIA 3 Sports. Do you know Tristan? Are you aware that Tristan and Evan are going to play head-to-head in a celebrity charity basketball game on Sunday?
1: I did not know that was
0: happening.
1: This
0: is happening. And somehow it feels like my good friend Evan Stone's trying to weasel out of me. He told me off air, he's like, I might have to do the play-by-play. I was like, what? I've been angling for that job.
1: Yeah.
0: I want that job, not you. It's this Sunday. But Tristan's going to join us. I don't know how much trash he's going to talk. It'll be kind of tough without Evan here, but Tristan's going to join us and talk about that game and the local sports going on. St. Joe Ogden, a little bit later on this evening, playing for a chance to win the IHSA State 2A Championship in baseball. Their Final Four game is at 7 o'clock. We had talked with Carson Gordy yesterday, Quinn, and kind of joked about having him come in and co-host with us. Honest to goodness, Carson tried. He really, really tried to come in here for the 3 o'clock hour
1: really?
0: And join. He did. Couldn't get the schedule to work. So
1: that's
0: how it goes. But without further ado, a local boy that is doing pretty well for himself. He's going to be a part of the quarterback room at the University of Illinois for 2026. And after a successful career with the Tolono Unity Rockets, this is Dane Eisenminger meeting with the media just a little bit ago.
2: Hey, Dane, what's life been like for you the last couple of days since this all became public?
3: It's been awesome, you know, everybody reaching out from the community and just getting to know everybody on the staff and on the team and getting snow ready to go. And I'm really excited to get started next week.
2: I understand you went to the Unity football youth camp yesterday.
3: Yeah.
2: And apparently you got bombed with Google. So what was that whole experience like? Because you're obviously a celebrity there anyway, but now you're like double celebrity, right?
3: Yeah, just seeing all my buddies doing the camp stuff that I've done the past 4 years, and then of course seeing all the kids is really exciting, and they're really excited to see me. I'm just glad I can bring a smile to their day and make their day better.
2: Do you like that kind of stuff? Are you good?
3: Yeah.
2: Okay, I'm not.
3: Of course. Yeah.
2: And something, did you do that as a kid? Like when you went to LA games, were you ask autographs, could take pictures of the guy or not?
3: I was more of like a nervous kid, so I'd probably say no, but I loved all the high school guys when I was a little kid for sure. So
2: that's great. Thanks, Dane.
3: Yep.
2: Congrats.
3: Thank you.
4: Well, Dane, can you take us through how this all kind of went down? Like, from your perspective, when did Illinois start to become an option and a reality for you?
3: Yeah, so they called my head coach Friday of, like, 2 weeks ago. And, you know, he told me about it. I was ecstatic, obviously. So then I sat down. I told my coaches at Central Missouri what was going on. And then the next day, I called them and let them know that I wanted out of my contract, and they're all about it. They're really excited for me. I'm thankful for that, of course. And then once I was like in the portal, whatever you want to call it, I signed, and then I've just been getting enrolled in school and getting everything figured out the past few days. And I think I'm clear to go on everything starting tomorrow. So I'll be at practice tomorrow and all that stuff, and then move in this weekend and get ready to go.
4: I'm sure this is a whirlwind. What's this been like to take in? Like, what are you feeling right now?
3: Yeah, it's definitely been a lot. I had a lot going on today. It was kind of overwhelming, but, you know, it's awesome. I'm really excited. It's been my dream for a long time. So just getting able to get ready to go and all that stuff, I'm real excited.
4: Yeah, what's this mean for you being able to get a Big Ten opportunity? And what does the coaching staff say they want you to bring here in the opportunity here?
3: Yeah, you know, just getting to learn the playbook's the biggest thing. All the guys in the room right now are, they've been there for at least a semester, so they know the playbook real well. So right now I'm just trying to get everything down there. And once that happens, I can start getting my reps and stuff like that and see what happens from there.
4: Obviously, you had a productive prep career here, Dane. So, like, throughout the process, I mean, you obviously had a good school in Central Missouri, but were you surprised you weren't getting more attention? So, and what does it mean to get the Big Ten school up the road to kind of buy into what you bring?
3: Yeah, I had a lot of schools come in late, like January, like after the state game. But, you know, none of them really sparked my, like, took my love over for Central Missouri. Like, I was really committed to them. And, but, you know, the Big Ten school down the road came calling, and it's a little bit different story. So, I mean, it was an opportunity I felt like I had to, you know, I had to take.
4: Awesome. Thanks, Dane.
3: Yep.
5: Dane, how many Illinois games do you think you've been to? And when you're growing up, I mean, you're playing football out in the yard or playing, you know, Pee Wee League. Are you, like, imagining yourself as the Illinois quarterback?
3: I mean, yeah. I just always imagined myself as – as a kid, I was probably more of an NFL guy, but, you know, recently, Illinois was definitely the goal, like, from Central Missouri. So just this opportunity being here now is, I mean, it's awesome.
5: You're going to team up with now a guy that you guys put on a show in the state championship in Caden. Have you talked to him at all? And what will that be like?
3: Yeah, we've been chatting a little bit on social media, just trying to get to know some of the guys. I think it's going to be awesome. You know, we had a moment after that game, and we kind of like stayed connected throughout. But now that we're going to be teammates, it means something. And we were actually talking after the game, and he was like, maybe one day we'll be teammates. So when I texted him, told him I was going to Illinois, he was like, man, I spoke that into existence. And so that's pretty cool.
6: Very awesome. Hey, what's up, Dane? Congratulations.
3: Thank you.
6: When Coach Reese gave you this news and you decide you want to go to Illinois, just what was kind of Coach's reaction? Also, what were your parents' reaction for you to, you know, decide to go to Illinois over Central Missouri?
3: Yeah, Coach Reese was really excited when he told me. He's like, you're not going to believe this when I tell you. And I'm like, yeah, well, it's definitely the last thing I thought you were going to say. And then, you know, my parents are obviously really excited that I'm not going to be playing football 6 hours away with my brother playing on Fridays, my other brother playing on Sundays. So their weekend just got a little bit calmer.
6: Awesome. So you're heading to Illinois. You're all in for quarterback, right? Like, that's the position that you're going in for. And can you talk about that? And what do you feel about this Barry Lenny offense? What was it like being able to meet Art Sikowski and Barry Lenny?
3: Yeah, they've been great to me so far. I'm really excited to keep working with them. Art's been working with me a lot, just trying to get me acclimated with the offense and all that stuff. It's definitely a lot more than I'm used to, so it's going to take some time, but I'm doing my best to learn it right now and just get ready to go. Coach Lunny's been awesome. They've been great to work with, and I'm excited to keep working with them.
7: And Unity Rocket Coaching, of course, we know Tony Reitz is awesome. Scott Hamilton had a great foundation for you. How's that transition there? And, you know, the strength coach thing, have you met Fletch? How are things going? We're so proud of you, Dane. Nice.
3: Thank you. Thank you. Yeah, it's definitely a lot more advanced than the high school strength and conditioning technology and all that stuff. And, you know, all the coaching, they have all the resources that you could ever want to develop players, which is really the biggest step from Division II where I was going to now, and especially high school, is like all the resources and all that stuff. I think the hardest part's gonna be learning a new playbook. You know, I've known the same playbook for the last 8 years. So just learning all the new terminology and all that stuff is going to be the toughest transition, but, you know, I'm ready for it.
1: Hi, Dane. So obviously a little bit earlier we were talking about how you were talking with Caden on social media kind of after that state game and that controversial call. Do you plan to talk in person on campus? And I know obviously you're going to be on opposite sides of the ball, but do you plan to kind of get closer with him?
3: Yeah, we've talked about like going out to the golf course and stuff. So, yeah, for sure. I think we'll be good buddies and no hard feelings at all.
7: I mean, still, it was passive. Yeah. Come on.
3: Yeah.
8: Well, Dane, you know, so much has been made about, obviously, you know, that group of seniors that, you know, you've had a chance to play with at Unity. Just, you know, what's it been like to kind of enjoy this with your friends, and how did you go about telling them, and just kind of take me through that process at all?
3: Yeah, they're all really excited for me, which was awesome. You know, we were playing baseball when this all came out, like came about really. And, you know, I was supposed to keep it a secret, but it was kind of tough. So, and then once one person found out, then it kind of just started spiraling a little bit. And then, I mean, a lot of people didn't believe it and they'd ask me and I'd be like, yeah, it's true. And they'd be like shocked, but they'd be really excited. And, I mean, yeah, they're really excited. I'm grateful for that. And, I mean, some of the older alumni from Unity are reaching out also and congratulating me, so it just means a lot.
8: You mentioned starting practice hopefully tomorrow if everything checks out. Are you rested? Are you ready to go? I mean, between state runs and football and basketball and a pretty good postseason run, you know, on the baseball diamond, you haven't had a lot of free time these last few months.
3: Yeah, I'm getting back into the groove of throwing a football and stuff like that. I kind of took the last two-ish weeks off from the weight room, like heavy lifting in the weight room. So just getting conditioned and all that stuff. I'm not really sure what the college conditioning looks like, so I guess we'll find out tomorrow.
2: I got one more, Dane. Have you allowed, you know, you grew up around here, have you allowed yourself to think about being on that field as a quarterback at some point? Maybe this year, maybe down the road. Have you thought about that, what that would be like for you with, you know, 100 people from 1,000 people from your area? Have you thought about what that moment could be like?
3: I haven't had much time to think about it, but obviously that's the goal at the end, like towards the end of my career, as quick as possible. And I mean, that honestly would be a dream come true. Hopefully win, you know, 11, 12 games, keep everybody happy with me, not lose any friends along the way. So just keeping everybody happy and, you know, winning some games and make the college football playoff, all that stuff.
2: Have you had anybody reach out to you that played here from local area, you know, area people? Has that happened much? Jay Lamb and those guys that have played over the years and came, you know, from close by?
3: I haven't had much people reach out to me, no.
2: Okay.
4: Dane, I'm wondering just, you know, obviously you're surrounded by Illini fans, but what is Illinois athletics, whether it's basketball, football, what has that meant to you growing up?
3: Yeah, I mean, these are the games. We don't have a professional team anywhere nearby, so these are the games where if you wanted to see something in person, that's what you did. You went to the Illinois games. And with the Illinois athletics really being on the rise recently, it's been awesome. Like the basketball team, I mean, that was amazing. And the football team's on the uprise also. They're winning, you know, 9-10 games a year, and it's only going to keep getting better from there. So I'm excited I get to be a part of it.
4: And obviously you, Caden, Jacob Harvey from Mount Zion, Brett seems to have really put a lot in Pat Ryan too, into local kids. What's that mean that they're giving shots to guys like you to be a part of this?
3: Yeah, it's awesome. I mean, like Hank Beattie and all those guys, Fagan, they've made a great impact on the field for Illinois the past few years. And I'm just hoping I can be the next guy to come in and help make an impact and represent the small school in Central Illinois.
4: Awesome. Thanks, Dane. Appreciate you.
3: Yep. Thank you.
4: Is that it, guys?
7: Okay. I just wanted to hit the family aspect real quick, Dane, of course, with the Philo guy and all that. And, you know, your dad was an assistant coach, right, Chad?
3: Yeah.
7: And Carrie's terrific. You know, just talk about the family that we promote as the Illini.
3: Yeah, I think they're all really excited. I mean, they know this has been my dream. This is what I've been working for the whole time. So when they found out about it, they were ecstatic. And obviously, the travel is going to be decreased for them, which is very helpful for them. And but no, they're really excited that this is happened for me, and I can't wait to see how it unfolds.
0: That is former Tolono Unity quarterback and very soon to be Fighting Illini quarterback. I guess we can say he is now, Quinn.
1: Mm-hmm.
0: Dane Ostenmeyer, who was meeting with the media about an hour ago. Glad he was able to hop on with us. Got to ask some questions. You heard Diane there at the end ask about his family. And obviously, you mentioned this a little bit ago. He seems to be pretty well prepped already with media. No, he sounded great. He sounded focused and very cool and collected and all good things. So good job on you helping to produce that as well.
1: Thank you.
0: You know, people don't know this, but we do make our interns do work. We don't just yell at them. 217-359-2255. That's your number for the Max Twin City Recycling text line. Jordan Sigler from Chi City Sports is going to be on with us coming up in just a moment. Going to talk Bears and not just the stadium drama. We'll get to ask some actual football questions as well, Quinn. And also, Tristan Thomas, WCIA 3 Sports, going to hop on with us in the 4 o'clock hour. Tristan's going to talk about some of the local stuff going on. Obviously, we'll talk with him about the St. Joe Ogden team. Hopefully, bringing home a state championship in baseball this weekend. The Final Four game is tonight, 7 o'clock at Illinois Field. So that's kind of perfect, right? Having that here in Champaign and being able to go and check that out if you would like. So we'll talk with Tristan. We'll get to know Quinn a little bit better as well. And, of course, we're going to get to your text on the Max Twin City Recycling text line. Again, that number, 217-359-2255. Jordan Sigler next. It is The Drive.
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22: 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Coming from a born and raised Hoosier, you're making the right decision.
23: Indiana's it's a fascinating place. It really is. Without being one of those cities like Chicago or New York, no matter what race you're from in Indiana, you're an American through and through, and you love it, and you love race cars. You love the Indy 500. It's the greatest thing in the world. Dale Earnhardt is a superhero in Indiana.
24: Good, better, bad!
25: Good, better, bad!
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0: Oh, Quinn, are you ready for those Indiana Bears?
1: Not the Indiana Bears.
0: Not the Indiana Bears.
1: I would stick with the Chicago Bears, but I do have to say, anytime I hear Good, Better, Rest, I get chills.
0: Get a little amped.
1: I could make that my alarm in the morning. I would so easily.
0: ESPN Radio 93.5, it is The Drive. I'm Curtis. And what's his name? Oh, yeah, Evan. Evan's not here today. I'm joking. Evan's off today. Quinn Flavin, the intern, Quintern, as I've dubbed her, in studio with us. And first time on the show, with us anyways, from Chi City Sports to break down all this Bears madness with us is Jordan Sigler. Good afternoon, man. How are you?
26: Thanks for having me, Curtis. I appreciate it.
0: No, happy to have you on. Always great to get a new voice on the show, get some new perspective and info when it comes to the teams we cover here at ESPN 93.5 and on The Drive, and you cover the Bears for Chi City Sports. I know the big topic of conversation has been the stadium stuff. So we'll just start there, get that mess out of the way, and then dive into some football stuff, Jordan. But what is the latest you have heard, we'll say, in the last 24, 48 hours? Any movement, any news from whether that be the lawmakers or coming out of Hallis Hall in regards to this stadium debacle?
26: Well, the consensus seems to be that the Bears are really moving in the direction of going into Indiana, with the caveat being that they don't have a site. So there are three potential sites, one near Wolf Lake, and then the other two aren't disclosed. But there are a lot of problems with those sites, one of those being that the Bears haven't pulled any permits.
0: Mm-hmm.
26: So even if the Bears want to build in Hammond, they have to go through the Indiana Department of Environmental Management to even build the site. So they're still a long way from having a viable site in Indiana. I thought it was interesting. So a couple of different conflicting reports. Adam Schefter of ESPN pretty much said that the Bears are likely going to Indiana just because of the Illinois State's incompetence, keep being able to pass legislation, mm-hmm. keep the Bears. Albert Breer of Sports Illustrated thinks it's about 45% that the Bears actually go to Indiana. I'm more with that. I still don't buy, personally, that the Bears are going to be able to move to Indiana just because of the logistics of building there at this time.
0: Jordan, what did you make of Urlacher's comments yesterday? His big stink was he didn't want the Bears to play with a dome roof or with a retractable roof. He wants Bears weather to remain no matter if they're in Illinois or Indiana.
26: Oh, I absolutely agree. I mean, that's the best part of Bears games in the winter is that you have bear weather, and that can certainly be an advantage. It was an advantage. I know they lost to the Los Angeles Rams in the playoffs, but you could definitely see that the cold affected the Rams a lot more than the Bears. That's something that would be great to have. At the same time, the Bears are just, they're going to have a dome stadium because that's what the NFL wants, right? That's what the NFL wants in order to have a Super Bowl played there. Obviously, whoever builds the site is going to make a lot of money by having concerts and other events at that stadium, and so they're going to have a dome. But ideally, keep it open in the winter.
0: ESPN Radio 93.5, it is The Drive. I'm Curtis. Quinn Turn, the intern, in studio with us today. Evan Off and Jordan Sigler from Chi City Sports on the Dick Van Dyke Appliance World phone line with us. One of the questions, I feel like it didn't get asked until really late in this process from some folks was, well, doesn't the NFL have to approve this when it's all said and done? And the answer is yes. What will that process be like for the Bears? Like, if you could put this in order, you talked about the lease and permits and things like that. I mean, ultimately, it comes down to the NFL approving the move. So are there any, are there any hurdles there for the Bears that maybe people aren't thinking about?
26: Well, the only hurdle is really with Chicago, and I thought it was interesting that the Bears had flirted with Chicago, with the city, in April and May, having back-channel conversations about potentially having the stadium there, which hurt them being able to get votes for the measure to pass earlier this spring, because the NFL Stadium Committee has to approve the final sites, and they told the Bears that the only sites that are viable are in Arlington Heights and in Hammond, Indiana. And so the NFL is on board for those two sites. They want this to happen as soon as possible. So once the Bears make a decision, I'm pretty sure that they're going to be okay with it as long as it's in Arlington Heights or in Hammond. But yeah, they do. The NFL Stadium Committee does have to approve whatever site the Bears choose.
0: Good stuff. Jordan, all right, now let's dive into the football stuff. The Bears, just like a lot of teams, wrapping up minicamp. Caleb Williams, couple of great quotes from him this week saying he really didn't care where they ended up playing in the future. He just wants to play ball. And also got asked about Micah Parsons calling him the best quarterback in the NFL. What did you make of that exchange between Caleb and the media yesterday?
26: Well, you know, it's actually kind of funny. I looked into it for a story I was writing, right? What's kind of ironic about it is Caleb Williams actually stands to make more if the Bears move to Hammond, right? Because NFL players play under the jock tax. So what that means is that they're taxed not only their state income where they play, but part of their pay they get taxed where they play. And so Indiana actually has a 2.95 income tax versus Illinois, which is 4.95. So he actually stands to make... Yeah, so he actually stands to make more money if the Bears go to him. And so, you know, from his perspective, moving to Indiana isn't that big of a deal. And actually, that could be a plus because I know that the Bears have had a hard time courting some free agents in the past because their tax rate's so high in Illinois. Potentially, they could get better players if they go to Indiana. With that being said, I did think it was interesting, his discussion with Micah Parsons with that rivalry. We'll see which one lasts. Parsons got the best of Caleb Williams when they played on the field together last time. Although I think it'll be much different in the future as Caleb Williams, he's really started to grow in his second year under Ben Johnson's offense. He's a lot more comfortable this spring. So I think things are going to be a little bit different in the rivalry moving forward.
0: Jordan, you mentioned the Bears-Packers rivalry right there. Quinn actually brought something to my attention that I had missed that I know she wants to ask you about.
1: So we have heard now that the Bears rivalry uniforms are coming out against the Packers on Christmas Day. What are predictions of what they're going to look like?
26: I think they're going to be all white.
1: See, that's what I've heard too. I've heard polar bear, a polar bear moment.
26: Yeah, you got to go with the polar bear. Of course, I'd nickname him the Iceman, just going with Caleb Williams. But yeah, I think they're going to go with the all-white polar bear uniforms.
0: Do you think those are going to look cool, Or is this going to be something, will we not know until we actually see them?
26: I think they'll wind up releasing them before the regular season. That's what they did with the uniforms last year. Sure. I'm excited about it. I love the idea of the all-white polar bear uniforms in the cold. I'm pretty sure, I'm pretty pumped about those.
0: ESPN Radio 93.5, it is The Drive. I'm Curtis. Quinn Turn, the intern in studio with me. Evan off today. And Jordan Sigler on the Dick Van Dyke Appliance World phone line. Jordan from Chi City Sports. Jordan, when I look at the Bears roster, there's a lot of excitement on the offensive side, obviously. Like, this is a fun era of Bears football, but I have a lot of concerns on the defensive side. I look at the secondary, and I think that will be the strength of the defense, ultimately. That's just my opinion. That's how it looks on paper. We'll see what happens when they're on the field. But coming out of mini camps and when you look at OTAs, is there anybody yet that's kind of jumped out to you or that you feel like people should be paying attention to?
26: Well, we'll go on to the offensive side of the ball and the strength. I mean, so Xavier Thomas really appeared, he really stuck out. I don't know if you saw the clip of Tyson Bagent hitting him on a long touchdown pass, but I was initially one of the people who were nervous about that pick just because heading into the draft, a lot of scouts and analysts had him as a late day three pick. I think Dave Brugler of The Athletic had him as a seventh round pick, but he's really flashed with that speed. And that's something that Ben Johnson really wants out of his wide receivers is speed. So I'm actually excited about him potentially going out and winning that wide receiver three position. So that's something to keep an eye on. And then on the secondary, one key note that I thought was interesting is Jalen Jones. Mm. He was playing at nickel because Kyler Gordon was out. And I guess he really impressed there. He had a couple pass breakups, almost had an interception. So he could wind up stealing a starting spot if Kyler Gordon continues to battle his soft tissue injuries.
0: Very interesting.
1: Jordan, I know we were kind of talking about the offseason a little bit and coming into minicamp, but I want to know your biggest loss for the Bears this offseason, because there's been quite a bit of movement. So your biggest loss by the Bears this season and your biggest win or get by the Bears this offseason.
26: Well, I'm going to go to safety. I know DJ Moore, a lot of people are bummed that he left, and obviously Drew Dahlman. I think the biggest loss is Kevin Byard. He was a great, great safety last season, was really the glue of that secondary, which was great. And so I think that he's going to be a big loss for the Bears. But the guy that replaced him, Kobe Bryant, I'm really excited about him. He looks fast. He looks really fast. He looked phenomenal, from what I read during OTAs this spring, had some interceptions, and he's a vocal leader. And that's something that the Bears really need is somebody to be a leader on that defense. And I think, he's coming in. He just won a Super Bowl with the Seattle Seahawks. I think that's a guy that can really take this defense to the next level.
0: Jordan, one last thing for you. Where can folks follow your work, and what are you working on right now? Do you have anything new coming out over the next couple of days for Chi City Sports?
26: Oh, for sure. So, yeah, you can see us at ChiCitySports.com. I'll be looking at working on some of the standouts from OTAs and what we can look forward to before a very important training camp.
0: Well, man, it was a pleasure talking with you. Very insightful. And really do appreciate the time, and hopefully we do this again very, very soon.
26: That would be awesome. I really appreciate you having me on. Thanks, Curtis.
0: You got it. That is Jordan Sigler, Chi City Sports. Make sure you give them a follow, whether that be on the website or on the socials. That was really good stuff. Love the insight in regards to the permits that the Bears are going to have to go through and some of the leasing and the fact that, Quinn, they really haven't picked a site. I mean, they've got it down, like he said, to three locations. So that was good info on that. And love the insight on how minicamp has gone for the Bears as well. Mm-hmm. Yeah, good stuff. And good on you. You're Pierce the Fierce, are you listening, buddy? Okay. When we have a Cardinals reporter on next week, Pierce, you're gonna have to step up your game. Quinn's on it over there. Nice job. Very
1: Thank
0: good.
1: You.
0: 217-359-2255. That is your number for the Max Twin City Recycling text line. Matt on the text line. The all whites might be a problem if there were to be heavy snow. I don't know, man. Well, yeah, at first I was like, I don't know, maybe that could. Nope, no, there's going to be a lot of holding that whomever Ooh. They're playing, you know what I mean?
1: Yeah.
0: This is like old school 70s, 80s football where everybody on the line, they had the same gloves as the other players' jerseys.
1: Mm-hmm. Yep.
0: Couldn't do that anymore, but you're not supposed to anymore anyways, I don't think. But like, yeah, maybe, I don't know, Packers go all white gloves to get away with some holds on Christmas
1: Day.
0: That
1: would be crazy.
0: Mm-hmm.
1: Strategy, I don't know. Is it cheating? Is it not?
0: I think it's cheating.
1: Probably.
0: But if Evan were here, he'd say it's not. I don't know. 217-359-2255. Lots of text to get to on the Max Twin City Recycling text line. Also, if you've been listening to ESPN 93.5 for the last few days, you might have heard us mention that we have tickets for Tailgate and Tall Boys coming to Bloomington in about a week and change, 3-day passes. You could be there for all the concerts. It's going to be an awesome festival. It is every year. Zach Top, one of the headliners this year. Jesse Murph, another one. And if you would like to win tickets for that, pretty simple. Just text TNT to 217-359-2255, TNT to 217-359-2255. You just might win a pair of weekend passes to Tailgate and Tall Boys. 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Quinn, are you a big country music fan?
1: I'm not a big country music fan. I used to be, but growing older, my taste has changed.
0: What growing older? How old are you?
1: I don't know. I'm talking like when I was a kid. When I was little, all my parents played in the car was country music. But I feel like now that I have my own car and I'm, 20 years old driving around myself, I listen to a lot of Taylor Swift, a lot of One Direction.
0: Hey, the Hall of Famer, by the way,
1: yes,
0: Taylor Swift.
1: Yes, Songwriting Hall of Famer.
0: Went into the Songwriting Hall of Fame. Steven Spielberg and her were hanging out yesterday. She's everywhere anyways.
1: She is everywhere.
0: Courtside for the Knicks and the greatest comeback in NBA playoff history. And yeah, and then she's hanging out with Steven Spielberg and goes into the Hall of Fame. I get it. Well, who did you listen to with your parents growing up? Was there anywhere you're like, ooh, I really like this artist?
1: It was a lot of classic, like Blake Shelton type of, I can't think of anybody else. I listened to some Kenny Chesney, some Miranda Lambert, Carrie Underwood, those kinds of people. But now I do listen to Zach Bryan. I love a Zach Bryan moment every once in a while. I do.
0: Yeah, good stuff. 217-359-2255. I see the text rolling in to win tickets for Tailgate and Tall Boys. Again, if you'd like to get in the running for that, we're going to give you the next few days. If you have texted in TNT already, you're good to go. If you would like that opportunity to score a pair of weekend passes to see all 3 days of music, TNT to 217-359-2255. I'm going to call him TNT, Tristan Thomas. I don't know what his middle name is yet, but I'm going to call him TNT. Tristan's going to join us in the 4 o'clock hour. Going to talk about the St. Joe Ogden baseball team, how things are going, getting ready for the final 4 games starting tonight at 7 o'clock at Illinois Field. And, of course, Tristan's got some things to say. Even though Evan's not here, he's got some things to say about Evan ahead of the celebrity basketball game. I know that. We'll also preview the Cards and Cubs weekend series. Cardinals tonight on ESPN 93.5 on the road at Minnesota. First pitch for that, 7:05. Pre-game starts at 6:05. If you're looking for the Cubs on the radio, our sister station, US 105.9, will have them late one. They're on the road at San Francisco. That one pre-game starts right around 8:05. 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
0: Hope you're having a great Friday. It's ESPN Radio 93.5. I'm Curtis Allen. Evan off today. Says he's on his way to a wedding in Nashville. I think he's at home waiting for the World Cup to start for Team USA. But Quinn, the intern, is in studio with us. Quinn, this is show two, back-to-back.
1: Yep.
0: How's it going so far? You're loving it.
1: Happy to be here.
0: I see you just got your first angry text. Welcome to the club.
1: I did get my first angry text.
0: Yes. Big shout out to our friend Matt in Sydney. He says, she is 20 years old. She has no idea what classic country is. Lots of exclamation marks.
1: Probably accurate.
0: You know, the artist you mentioned?
1: Yeah.
0: A lot of their music came out 20, 25 years ago. By definition, they get played on classic country radio now.
1: Now. Crazy because you can, that makes me feel old.
0: Yeah, you hear Blake Shelton and Ole Red on a classic country station now, Matt, so be nice.
1: I mean, I could have said like Hank Williams, but
0: you could have.
1: That would have been a lie.
0: You would have been lying, but you'd be like, you know what? I like Quinn. She's one smart 20-year-old.
1: That's true.
0: 217-359-2255. We'll get into some Cubs and Cardinals talk here in a little while. Tristan Thomas, and I'm going to do this real quick. I thought I had Tristan scheduled, and I kind of left him hanging. So I apologize publicly right now. I apologize to him again. Tristan's going to join us very, very soon, though, on the Dick Van Dyke Appliance World phone line with us to talk trash. Now he's going to talk trash to me. Before it was Evan in the celebrity basketball game.
1: That's true.
0: I'm going to catch the wrath now of TNT Tristan Thomas. That's what's going to happen right now. Also, we'll do our Friday toast. Quinn, you are 20, which means you have to toast a non-alcoholic beer or Sprite. What's your pop of choice?
1: I don't drink pop. I'm really only a water drinker. It's like something weird is off in my brain because I know every teenager ever would be like, that is so weird. But
0: that's pretty good.
1: I'm a water drinker.
0: Okay, well, you got your first angry text. Now you're going to get your first one of these.
9: Curtis's curveballs.
0: All right, if you're not familiar, Quinn, I normally do this to Evan on Fridays. They're either sports adjacent or just things that I feel like, oh, let's see if Evan knows about this.
1: Okay.
0: Let's see where his brain is going today.
1: Okay.
0: All right?
1: All right.
0: Now, some of the stuff I found because the World Cup is happening, these were all these facts that were kind of being put out for people from different countries that are coming here, and I just thought some of this was kind of interesting. First one, what would you say is when you think of, like, American cuisine?
1: McDonald's. You don't even have to finish.
0: All right, there you go. Burger. There you go, burger.
1: Yeah.
0: Now, a new survey finds the top five burger toppings are cheese, lettuce, tomatoes, ketchup, and onions. Tomatoes made the cut, which is impressive considering 9 out of 10 of them taste like wet cardboard.
1: I don't like tomatoes.
0: Not a tomato, there you go.
1: We got tacos at the Burrito King taco truck the other night, and I asked for mine specifically without tomatoes.
0: Did you get a funny look where they're like, no tomatoes?
1: I don't know. My dad ordered.
0: Burrito King is pretty good.
1: It is.
0: It's pretty good. 40% of American millionaires say they do not feel rich.
1: That's wild.
0: Those must be the four who are forced to get out and fill up their own gas tank.
1: That's I was going to say, this is not my idea, but
0: no.
1: It's okay.
0: So just in case you were coming here from another country, you're going to play in the World Cup, you're like, hey, it's a millionaire, but he says anyway. Now, these are four things you didn't know yesterday. All right, you ready?
1: Yeah.
0: What is the percentage of Americans you think have never left their home state in their entire lives, Quinn?
1: I think that's a lot. I think that's like over 50%.
0: Oh, no?
1: No?
0: 15% of Americans, actually it's 11
1: really?
0: To 16, say they've never left their home state in their entire lives.
1: That really surprises me. I guess the country's more, well, not more worldly because they haven't left the country, but they've left the state.
0: More stately.
1: More stately.
0: Yes.
1: Yeah.
0: Well, where have you traveled to?
1: Statewise or countrywise?
0: Sure.
1: I've been to pretty much every Midwestern state. I took a road trip when I was a baby, so it doesn't really count. I was in North Carolina. But pretty much just stayed in the Midwest statewise, but I have been to Mexico and Canada.
0: Nice.
1: Yeah.
0: Very good.
1: You've explored North America.
0: Yeah, there you go.
1: That's like my biggest fun fact about myself is that I've been to all of North America.
0: Can you guess how many U.S. states will allow lottery winners to claim a prize anonymously, either fully or under certain conditions?
1: That feels like a bad idea. Percentage?
0: Yeah, how many states?
1: Oh, how many states? I don't know. Let's go 22 states.
0: You're so close. It was 23.
1: Right? Oh, man.
0: Wow. It's summertime. Everybody likes to have a pool. Can you guess how many new pools are installed in the U.S. every year?
1: Every year?
0: Mm-hmm.
1: 300,000.
0: Whew. You have more faith in people buying pools than me. 60,000.
1: Oh, wow. I'm way off.
0: Yeah. Samsonite. I need it. Where do I have that? I got to get her the first Samsonite. Do I have that in front of me somewhere? It's got to be. There it is.
11: Samsonite. I was way off.
0: All right. Last one. Last year, Americans watched 33 billion minutes of blank content, like movies, live action series, and animated stuff. Can you guess what that was? 33 billion minutes of blank content, including movies, a live action series, and animated cartoons.
1: Does it have to be one of those?
0: All of them together.
1: All of them together?
0: All of this content came from a certain brand. Can you guess what it is?
1: Is it like short form, like social media content?
0: Mm-mm.
1: No, that surprises me.
0: Mm. I mean, if you weren't 20, you would totally get this.
1: Really?
0: Maybe.
1: It's not like news or anything.
0: No, come on, no.
1: Nobody watches the news. I don't know. This is a hard question.
0: It's based on a movie.
1: Based on a movie?
0: Mm-hmm.
1: I haven't seen very many movies in my lifetime.
0: Well,
1: not
0: all right.
1: Many classics out there.
0: The answer? Star Wars.
1: Oh,
0: Star Wars. Last year, Americans watched 33 billion minutes of Star Wars content, including the movies, the live action series that are on Disney+, all the animated stuff that's on the different Disney channels and cartoons.
1: I would have never guessed Star Wars.
0: Yes.
1: Because there wasn't anything new last year. I feel like, I know Star Wars is a classic thing, but I feel like sometimes things need updated.
0: You know, like The Mandalorian falls under that.
1: That's true.
0: You know?
1: That's newer. That's newer.
0: There you go. Yep. May the Force be with you. Those are your curveballs. ESPN 93.5, it is The Drive. I'm Curtis. That is Quintern, the intern. Big Def, our friend. Big Def, where you been, buddy, on the text line? He says, I love tomatoes, just not on burgers. They make the whole content slide out on the bite. Tomatoes on the side, please. Yeah, he's right.
1: That is accurate.
0: You get the bun, and you go for the squeeze and the bite, and it just...
1: Yep.
0: Yeah, out the backside of it. Yeah, you're right. Lots of people texting in TNT for a chance to win tickets for Tailgate and Tall Boys. That festival coming up, I believe it's next weekend. So, you know, you could be there. Not you, Quinn. You can't win. You are now an intern here. I'm sorry. You can't win the tickets. But everybody that just texted in, I see lots of 217 numbers. I see you, Jay Money, Becky, Terry, Ken. Everybody that's texting and trying to win those tickets, get in the running. Text TNT to 217-359-2255. All right, coming up in just a bit, we will do some Cards-Cubs talk, getting ready for the weekend series. Cardinals tonight at 7:05. On these very airwaves, ESPN 93.5. 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Pregame is at 8 for that one. First pitch, 9:05. You going to stay up late and watch the Cubs? Say it hit a grand slam yesterday.
1: Okay, I know, and I was here, so I didn't get to see it. Should I? I don't know. My team, it's hard to be a Cubs fan in a day and age when there's never any guaranteed wins, but I don't know. I feel like they've just been in such a slump lately, and maybe Seiya's home run got them out of it.
0: Maybe. We'll see.
1: Maybe that was a slump killer. And
0: maybe
1: we'll go on another 10-game, 10-plus game win streak.
0: 217-359-2255. Our good friend Heath on the text line. Ever since you need to get an inconceivable cut, I've heard several perfect opportunities for it. All right, Heath, I'll find it. Don't you worry, pal. I'll find inconceivable. Quinn, we got to know you a little bit yesterday. And one of the things that I know it gets to Evan. When he meets an intern, he always asks, who's Chris Farley? And I went back and checked. We're now 0-for-3 on our interns knowing Chris Farley, or at least giving
1: this. Okay, but I knew who he was when I looked him up.
0: I think I've heard of him.
1: I saw his face and I knew who he was.
0: Cooper didn't know. Pierce the Fierce didn't know. And now you did. Everyone's like, I think I know him.
1: The name gets thrown out there.
0: It's a devastating
1: thing. You have to see the picture to get it.
0: Living in a van down by the river. That is something where more people know Farley now that are your age from GIFs.
1: Yes.
0: Is it GIF or GIF to you?
1: I say GIF because it's a G.
0: Yeah, I say GIF as well. But the guy that invented it, his last name was GIF, apparently.
1: Oh, really?
0: You're supposed to say that, but I'm not changing for anybody.
1: No.
0: I'm much older than you. I'm set in my ways now. I don't have to change, so it's a GIF to me.
1: I'm set in my ways, too.
0: But so many people, they now know Farley from different GIFs. You know, of him screaming out on SNL, like, for the love of God, and living in a van down by the river and stuff like that. Let's see. So what about Chappelle? You know Dave Chappelle?
1: Dave Chappelle, that's another one whose name I know.
0: Oh, no.
1: But I can't picture him.
0: All right.
1: But you said Chappelle and I knew Dave, so, like, that proves, like, I know.
0: All right.
1: You know?
0: Right. let me see. We've gone through music. You're not a big movie girl, right?
1: I'm not.
0: What was your first concert?
1: My first concert was the Henningsons.
0: We talked about that yesterday.
1: Yeah, we talked about that. And then my first big concert was Taylor Swift.
0: Okay.
1: As anyone could probably imagine.
0: What was your most disappointing one? Did you have a disappointing concert?
1: Disappointing concert?
0: You're like, that wasn't as much fun as I thought it would be.
1: I think the only concerts I've ever been to were the Henningsons and Taylor Swift.
0: So you're fine then.
1: I can't say I was ever disappointed. Well, okay. We did go to see the Henningsons at... the Devon Amphitheater in Decatur last year. Mm-hmm. They were opening, which we got to see their whole show, so that was great.
0: Yeah.
1: And no one's fault. They were opening for the band Perry, and it poured.
0: I remember that happened.
1: Yes.
0: Yeah.
1: Right after the Henningsons got off, I think the band Perry maybe sang two songs, and then it poured. That was disappointing because
0: that counts.
1: I love a band Perry moment. Not any band's fault or any singer's fault, but the weather.
0: Yeah. It stinks.
1: Yeah.
0: All right. It's time for news. It is The Drive.
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16: It could be an elimination weekend involving not just the NBA, but also the National Hockey League. But let's start the NBA first. A lot of discussion about the New York Knicks being two games ahead to get that one game to win their first NBA championship since 1973 after that historic comeback that they had in Game 4 that has been everywhere and somewhere, whether you want it to be or not. But this San Antonio Spurs team has shown they're going to be very, very hard to send off into the sunset of an NBA season, to send them off into that offseason where they won't have as many questions because they have what they have that is built to be a sustainable team that's going to win championships, not a championship, championships. Yeah, that could be a bold statement because how many times we said that about teams and they never showed up

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1: And this one is over. We don't get the official horn. Now we do. Carolina, 4-2 winners.
2: The Carolina Hurricanes, let it be known, they are no one to mess with, and the Vegas Golden Knights found out in the worst way. Carolina has dominated the Vegas Golden Knights in Game 4 in Las Vegas and in Game 5 at home. Barbecue hockey right now is beating casino hockey at their own game on the power play, defense, toughness, goaltending, etc. But I'll give John Tortorella, the Vegas Golden Knights head coach, a lot of credit. He said after Game 5, he's not bringing any clothes home because he plans on being back for Game 7. We're going to see about that, because if that's going to happen, they need their stars to show up, and they better stop that power play. If they don't, that Hurricane season is going to be a championship cup season for the Carolina Hurricanes, which means that Rod Brindamore will win one as a coach and as a player. For the ESPN Radio Sports Beat, I'm Freddie Coleman of ESPN Radio's Freddie and Harry.
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5: I'm Ed Bankin. The U.S. men's soccer team will take the field in a couple of hours in Southern California for its first World Cup game of 2026. The Americans will battle Paraguay this evening. It will be the first of three matches in Group D for Team USA. Earlier, Canada and Bosnia-Herzegovina played to a 1-1 draw. It is an off night of the NBA Finals, with the Knicks and Spurs set to play Game 5 in San Antonio tomorrow night. Spurs are looking to bounce back after suffering the biggest collapse in Finals history, Game 4. Stephon Castle talked about how his team can recover from that devastating loss.
6: I think just keeping our confidence in each other, staying together. You know, it was a bad way to lose the game at the end, but I don't feel like that's what lost us the game.
5: You can hear tomorrow night's game right here on ESPN Radio, and also see it on ABC as the Knicks, with a win, would get their first NBA title since 1973. To baseball, the Dodgers are keeping Shohei Ohtani out of the lineup against the White Sox tonight. He left last night's game with knee inflammation. One game is underway in the majors. The Marlins and Pirates are scoreless in the second. Miami going for its sixth straight win. Rays, Mets, Mariners, Nationals are both delayed by rain as they await to get underway. In football, league sources told ESPN's Adam Schefter that the NFL has closed its review of wide receiver Stephon Diggs after determining there was insufficient evidence to support a finding of a personal conduct policy violation. In college baseball, in the World Series, West Virginia defeated Troy earlier 7-5. Coming up in a few moments on ESPN, it'll be North Carolina taking on Ole Miss.
7: Hey, it's Michelle Smallman, and coming up Monday, I'll tell you which NFL team that made the playoffs last season that I'm most concerned about heading into this season. It's on Sportsmanlike, 6 a.m. Eastern, right here on ESPN Radio, ESPN2, and ESPNU.

0: no Amber, no Ian. What you do have, Andy Gresh, Adam Kaufman, thrilled to be with you, where we are only a couple of hours away, Gresh, from the fourth match of the Young World Cup, but the first, the one we care about, the red, white, and blue, the debut of the Americans coming up against Paraguay. How pumped are you for this one?
1: Well, needless to say, it definitely moves the needle for those who are just to, you know, watching soccer because it's the World Cup and it's a massive event and people have respect for the tournament. It definitely got my attention. Like, I'm a little more interested in the U.S. team versus like South Korea last night.

0: where I had no idea what I was really watching. At least tonight, there's people I can identify with.
1: Well, I'm not going to lie. I was invested last night, so I was pretty excited about South Korea, but that was just for my wallet. For human interest and, of course, country pride, it's all about Team USA. Let's go boots on the ground because the Americans, one of three host nations, playing at SoFi Stadium in Los Angeles, where we find our own ESPN soccer reporter, and that is Jeff Carlisle. Jeff, how you doing?
2: Doing well, guys. How are you guys doing?
1: Great. I'll ask you what I just asked Gresh. How excited are you to get this thing underway after weeks, months even, of hype leading into this first matchup?
2: Months? Years. I mean, it was 8 years ago.
1: Yeah, that's a great point.
2: The U.S. was first awarded the hosting rights along with Canada and Mexico to this tournament. So it's been a long, crazy, at times amazing buildup. But certainly, you know, within the last 6 months or so, you know, it's been building and building, and the games, even though they've been, you know, officially friendlies, have meant more and more in terms of who was going to make the team, who wasn't. And, you know, now we get to see these guys play for real, for real stakes. And, you know, it's going to be a tricky match tonight. I think it's, you know, Paraguay is feisty. They're very stingy on the defensive end and can really hurt teams on the break, on the counterattack. So I think the U.S. is going to really need to stay disciplined, both in terms of their tactics as well as their emotions, because when these two teams played a quote-unquote friendly back in November, there was a benches clearing. I wouldn't call it a brawl, but an altercation, you know, between the two teams. So, you know, I think that's good for the U.S. because they know what they're getting themselves into, and I think they'll be ready.
0: Jeff, I think I can still count, and if my math is right, Paraguay has played 18 games leading to this moment, and the U.S. is at 5 or 6, I do believe. Does continuity and experience like that matter? Are we underestimating that about Paraguay, that they have played, what, 3 times the games the U.S. team has?
2: Well, I don't know if it's that many times. I mean, the U.S. has played friendlies, you know, throughout these last 6 months, through all of 2025. There was the Gold Cup that the U.S. played in to kind of get some good match experience in. But certainly I would agree that the games that Paraguay played meant a lot more. There was a lot more on the line during their World Cup qualifiers than the U.S. experienced in their friendlies and the Gold Cup. You know, the U.S. also played in the CONCACAF Nations League, but again, you know, those are just a couple of games back in, I think it was March of 25. And so it's not quite the same. And the guys who have been through World Cup qualifying that are on the team now, you know, they acknowledge that, you know, that there's a little bit more intensity in those games than there is in the friendly matches that they played. But listen, that's when you're the host nation in a World Cup, that's kind of the hand that you're dealt. And so, you know, I think this U.S. team is ready. They're as ready as they're going to be. I mean, and Mauricio Pochettino, the manager, he has been really trying to foster an environment where they are playing with intensity all the time. I mean, they never take a playoff. You know, I think at times before he arrived, that did happen in some of the friendly matches. But, you know, his motto has been, there are no friendly matches. Every single game matters. And certainly for these players, it mattered in terms of making the final roster. So it hasn't been completely absent of intensity, but I do think you're right. I mean, an advantage for Paraguay is that they're a little bit more battle-tested than the U.S. team.
1: Well, Jeff, one thing that did jump out at me, Gresh mentioned the 18 qualifiers that Paraguay had to play leading into this thing. Only 14 goals scored across those games. So stylistically, I know the Americans, in terms of their offensive abilities, obviously we're not going to compare them to the, you know, Brazils and Portugals of the world, that kind of thing. But this is a team that is maybe more offensively balanced than it's been in recent World Cups. Is the goal here, I guess, to, you know, you try and get a relatively early goal, you know, you score sometime in the first half, and then it's just kind of a prevent defense, keep this thing lower scoring, and keep the ball ultimately out of the, you know, out of your own defensive end, not allow Paraguay to do anything?
2: Yeah, I mean, that's kind of an ideal scenario, but, you know, if the goal doesn't come, you know, again, the U.S. has to stay disciplined. You know, they can't be bombing forward recklessly and leaving themselves exposed at the back. So, you know, obviously, you know, they're going to want to get an early goal. But, you know, at the same time, they got to stay patient. You know, if the goal doesn't come, they've got to stick to their game plan. Certainly, I think they're going to have more of the ball, more of the possession than Paraguay is. And so, again, you know, they've got to try to make sure that they move the ball, that they kind of stretch the Paraguay defense, move it from side to side, and, you know, try to find some gaps, try to find some holes in their defense. I mean, they are very stingy. You know, that was kind of their calling card during World Cup qualifying. But, you know, I think, I agree with you that this is as balanced a U.S. team in terms of attack. I mean, Falloran Balogun, they've never really had a striker with that much quality in the past. And they've had some decent strikers when you think about, you know, the Brian McBrides and you know, Jozy Altidore. But I think, you know, Balogun has proved himself in some of Europe's toughest leagues, in some of the, you know, the most competitive tournaments in Europe. So, you know, I think he's a guy that can really do some damage, but someone's got to get him the ball. So I think that's going to be the job of Christian Pulisic, Weston McKennie, and those types of players.
0: Jeff, is it as simple for the U.S. as the U.S. will go as Christian Pulisic goes? Is it that simple?
2: I think it's a little bit more nuanced than that. I think the team has to play well for Pulisic to play well. You know, they've got to be able to put him in good spots where he can run at defenses, where he can, you know, really ask some questions of the opposition defense. And, you know, we saw that a little bit in the friendly against Senegal. He was put in some really good positions. Ricardo Pepi was a starting forward that day, and he did a great job of finding Pulisic in some places where he could do some real damage. And he did some damage. You know, he had an assist and a goal. So, you know, it's, you know, everyone's going to have to play well. I think an underrated player to look out for is Tyler Adams, because like I said, Paraguay is adept on the counter. They really like to attack at speed, and Adams as a holding midfielder, he's going to have to be really on his game, really, you know, timing his tackles well, you know, picking the right moments to step to the ball, and really try to nullify those fast break opportunities, if you will, for Paraguay. So he's a guy that I think, you know, besides Pulisic and Balogun, I think he's a guy that you should look out for.
1: Jeff, we've only got about 30 seconds, but I can't get you out of here without a prediction. What do you expect tonight?
2: I think it's going to be 2-0 to the U.S. I think they're going to be able to keep things locked down, and I think they're going to get the goals they need. And listen, they just got to get 3 points. They've got to get a win tonight to really not only build some momentum in terms of the tournament, but really also get the fans behind them, get the country behind them, because, you know, that's a real powerful force, and that's what hosting a World Cup is really all about. So if the U.S. can do that, I think they'll be in great shape moving forward in this tournament.
1: Got to get to that round of 32. Jeff Carlisle, ESPN soccer reporter, thank you so much. We're getting ready, of course, for Team USA and Paraguay. Enjoy it.
2: Will do, guys.
1: Only about 2 hours away from the beginning of that match. Should be a lot of fun. We're just getting started here on Amber and Ian. We're going to get to the Stanley Cup final later, maybe check in on some baseball. There'll be college baseball, College World Series talk, and, of course, the NBA Finals coming up, running on E. Yeah, what can the Spurs do? Do they have anything left against these Knicks, who are one win away from hoisting that banner at MSG? 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
3: 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The Knicks are one win away. Can the Spurs respond on their home floor to a must-win? 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
14: Hey, it's Evan Cohen coming up Monday after blowing a 29-point lead. 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

After taking 2 of 3 in New York from the Mets, the Cardinals get to the second leg of this road trip. They are in Minneapolis at Target Field, and tonight they open up a 3-game series against the Minnesota Twins. Welcome in. It's St. Louis Cardinals baseball here across the Cardinals Radio Network. The voice of the Cardinals, John Rooney, along with Ricky Horton, will have the call of the game. Mike Claiborne is on assignment. My name is Matt Pauley. We are glad that you're with us tonight for Cardinals baseball. Cardinals last played yesterday afternoon, a winnable game against the Mets, but they end up coming up just a bit short. They lose by a 5-4 score, but again, they took the first 2 games of that series against the Mets, not just taking that series, but they also secured a season series victory against the Mets as well. And tonight they are going to take on the Twins. In front of tonight's game, they do make some roster moves and some notable roster moves at that. They have selected the contract of infielder Blaze Jordan from AAA Memphis. Jordan had been putting up very big numbers this year at AAA, and now he is going to get an opportunity with the big league club. He is in the lineup starting at third base tonight. Also, Chris Roycroft has been recalled, with Hunter Dobbins going short yesterday and a couple pitchers coming up that have not been going deep into games lately. The Cardinals create a little bit of security when it comes to pitching by bringing Roycroft back from AAA Memphis. The corresponding moves: third baseman Nolan Gorman, he has been sent to Memphis. He'll try to get things right there. Dobbins, who we just mentioned, he returns to Memphis. So the Cardinals go back to a 5-man rotation for the time being. And they had to create a 40-man spot for Blaze Jordan. And Ramon Arias was transferred to the 60-day injured list. Pitching matchup tonight, the Cardinals going with Kyle Leahy. He enters 5-3, 4.42 ERA. He is making his 13th start of the season. He has drawn a no decision each of his last 3 starts, including his most recent outing on Friday when he allowed 3 runs on 5 hits and 4 innings against the Reds. That was a game the Cardinals won by a 10-3 score. He has made 2 career relief appearances against the Twins. This will be his first start. He does not have a record. He has an elevated 10.80 ERA, having allowed 2 runs over an inning and 2/3 against Minnesota. For the Twins, they are going to go with right-hander Joe Ryan. He might be the best that they have in the rotation right now. 4-3, very good 3.07 ERA, making his 15th start of the year. He's got good strikeout stuff, 84 strikeouts in 76 1/3 innings. He has pitched at least 6 innings in each of his last 6 starts, had a no decision in his most recent outing. That was on Saturday against Kansas City, gave up just 1 run on 6 hits and 6 innings. Twins lost that game 3-2. He has made 2 career starts against the Cardinals, 0-1 with an 8 ERA, having allowed 8 runs on 14 hits in 9 innings. We've got a lot to get to on this edition of Ameren Total Access. We're going to start a conversation with Cardinals Farm Director Larry Day. We're also going to hear from Blaze Jordan coming up in just a while from the clubhouse. But up next, we hear from Cardinals manager Oliver Marmol. That's in just a moment, as this is Ameren Total Access on the Cardinals Radio Network, powered by Graybar.

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8: Let's talk it over with Oliver Marmol, ahead of the Cardinals and the Twins tonight in Minneapolis. 2 out of 3 in New York, Ollie. A good start to the trip.
9: Really good start to the trip. Guys played well there. I love the first two games, what we were able to do offensively, and our pitching did a really nice job as well. We were in control every inning of those games. And then the last game, we get punched in the mouth and punched right back. So I love the ability to do that. We've done that often. They score one more than us and get away with the win, but I like the way we played that entire series.
8: Well, your young team did not rattle at all after the Mets had their first lead. They came right back with three the next half inning.
9: Yeah, and our guys have created an identity around being able to punch back and not worry about what just took place. Like, you have to be able to take care of what's in front of you. And it doesn't matter if you're up three or down three or you made an error or made a really nice play. Like, you just keep moving it along. And our guys did that well that game.
8: J.J. Weatherholt had a three-hit game in the middle game in the series. And I don't know if it's just me, but when he has a good game, Ollie, I don't really think, oh, he had a great game tonight. He shows up to play every day, and you kind of expect that type of performance. I know he does.
9: Yeah, there's an even keel kind of, you look at his personality, and there's just a steadiness to it. And he shows up under the radar and just does his job every single day and gives you the same amount of effort, hustle, focus, and it's just I love the fact that he's so young and so steady. It's been fun to watch.
8: It has been. Hunter Dobbins is back at AAA to get back in the rotation, but he gave you good innings. And what did he figure out yesterday after the slow start?
9: Yeah, they left some pitches over the plate. They hit it a long ways, but was able to settle in and do a little more of what we've seen in the past. His two outings out of relief did a really nice job of getting us exactly what we needed on those days. But in order to keep him on that starter rotation schedule, he's got to go back down and get us an arm in the pen so that we are we have the right amount of guys in that pen. We've gone short for about 3 weeks now, so it's nice to have a full pen.
8: And Roycroft comes up with Dobbins going back down.
9: Yeah, he's done a nice job. His last several outings, Vila has ticked up. He's executing at a higher rate, so our hope is that it translates up here.
8: Staying with the pitching, where is Kyle Leahy in his development as a starting pitcher?
9: He's continuing to take strides. We have to continue to get him to adapt to the workload, which takes time, and at times can be frustrating, but the reality is he's smart, he's preparing well, and he's executing. Now it's a matter of going out there that third time through and continuing to do a good job.
8: Blaze Jordan is now a member of the St. Louis Cardinals at the big league level. We saw a lot of him down in Jupiter. And Nolan Gorman has been sent to AAA.
9: Yeah, I'm excited to see Blaze. He's put together a really nice year, and he's continuing to work hard defensively at third. He's going to get a decent amount of play there, but he's right, left, doesn't matter. He's taken a really good at bat down in AAA, a lot of contact, and our hope is that it translates up here, but I'm excited to see him.
8: He's in the lineup tonight, right?
9: Yep, he's playing third and in the lineup tonight.
8: Go get him, Ollie. We'll talk again tomorrow.
9: You got it. Appreciate it.
0: John, Ollie, thank you for that. Let's take a look at that entire Cardinals lineup for today. J.J. Weatherholt will lead things off. He's playing second base. Yvonne Herrera, the DH today, batting second, batting third. First baseman, Alec Burleson. Jordan Walker in right field, batting fourth, batting fifth. The left fielder, Lars Nootbaar. Mason Wynn, the shortstop, batting sixth. Jimmy Crooks is catching today and batting seventh. Then you have Blaze Jordan making his major league debut. He bats eighth at third base. Nathan Church is in center field, batting ninth. They'll be facing off against Minnesota's Joe Ryan. The Cardinals have Kyle Leahy on the mound today, 5-3, 4.42 ERA. We will take a break. When we return, we'll tell you what's going on across the Cardinals minor league system. This is Amron Total Access on the Cardinals Radio Network, powered by Graybar.
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8: Cardinals and Twins opening up a three-game weekend series tonight. 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Amron Total Access does continue across the Cardinals radio network. Along the Cardinals minor league system tonight, Triple A Memphis, they are in the top of the third inning right now as they are matched up, and they are taking on this evening on the road at Norfolk, and they lead now by a 6-1 score. They just scored another run in the last moment or so. So far in this game, Victor Scott the second, 1-for-2. He's driven in a couple. Bryson Motz is on the mound, has gone two innings so far, allowing a run on two hits,
0: four strikeouts and two walks as Memphis does have the lead. And another home run in this game for Joshua Baez. Baez has now hit 19 dingers this season. It's just remarkable what he is doing. Since May 13th, coming into this game, he had an OPS above 1,000 with nine home runs. And, it's just been very, very good for him so far this year. Elsewhere around the minor league system, Double-A Springfield, they are at home tonight. They take on Amarillo. Braden Davis goes tonight for Springfield, 0-3, 5.44 ERA. The high A team, Peoria, they lead at South Bend 2-0 that game in the bottom of the second. Palm Beach Cardinals are scoreless against St. Lucie that game in the bottom of the fourth. We're going to have more about the Cardinals minor league system coming up in just a while when we are going to talk with Larry Day as he is going to join us actually part one of a three-part conversation. But for now, we will take a break, and when we return, we're back to Minneapolis to go inside the park. That's next. This is Amber Total Access on the Cardinals Radio Network, powered by Graybar.
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3: We're inside the park at Target Field in Minneapolis, Minnesota. It's a beautiful ballpark, and the Cardinals played the first professional games in this park, exhibition games when it opened. And it was interesting to see this place, Ricky, and you played in the Metrodome. What a contrast.
4: Oh, very different kind of buildings. Of course, this is more open, and the Metrodome felt like, well, you were playing indoors because that's what you were. And it was actually hard to see during the 87 World Series. That was a big story at the time. Not only was it hard to see, but it was hard to hear as well. It was such a loud place.
3: Oh, yes, it was.
4: Loud place during the World Series. I remember Joe McGrain wearing earplugs when he pitched in that series, so just so he could kind of block out the noise. It was just definitely a distraction, I think, for the Cardinals, and unfortunately the Twins were able to win that World Series in 1987. We're coming up next year on the 40th anniversary of that particular series.
3: Well, we've watched batting practice today before Game 1 in this series, and the ball does jump, but in talking to Patrick Royce, one of their writers up here in the Twin Cities, he remembered about that first game the Cardinals and Twins played here on a Saturday, how Albert Pujols hit one to right center field, thought he crushed it, and it was caught on the warning track. The ball didn't carry then the way it's carrying today. The ball's jumping today.
4: Well, the ball's jumping, and the players, of course, have learned how to drive the ball in a different way. Pitchers are throwing harder than back then as well. But, you know, really is back to this ballpark. A nice ballpark. Really, we have great sight lines here, and it feels very open. And what I remember about being here the last time we were here was just how interactive the fans were to the experience of being a fan of the Twins.
3: Yeah, so, a lot of Cardinal fans.
4: A lot of Cardinal fans, of course, and, you know, very Midwest kind of feel here.
3: Well, the Cardinals play the Twins the first of three. Blaze Jordan is going to be at third base with Nolan Gorman going down to Triple-A.
4: Yeah, it's one of those moves that you just kind of felt had to be made, and you didn't want it to be made in some ways, but you knew it had to be made in others to have Nolan Gorman go back to Triple-A. And Ollie telling us he's going to have to remake his swing a little bit, and then they want him to kind of work on it in a lab first before he starts playing actually down in Memphis. But, you know, I feel like it's the best thing for Nolan Gorman, too, and I think he knew that things just weren't working, and I think he's been a real pro about everything, and it's an opportunity for Blaze Jordan to see if his numbers in Triple-A can translate to the big leagues. We saw him some in spring training. He was okay at the plate. We'll see how he plays third.
3: And Oliver was quick to tell us that he hopes that Nolan Gorman can get this worked out with that tremendous power to find the stroke. Because you just don't go out and say, come on in and play with that kind of home run capability.
4: He said a couple of weeks ago when he was asked about Nolan Gorman, he said, well, you know, we really felt the same way about both Jordan Walker and Nolan Gorman in spring training, that the upside is just so good if they can find it. And, well, Jordan did find it, clearly, and we see the upside of that. And, you know, Gorman's had years where he's hit a lot of home runs in the big league. So this is he has more than 80 career home runs as a Cardinal, and he's still very young. So you just hope that he finds that place where he can get back to hitting doubles and homers. That's the way Ollie defines him. He said he's going to be a guy that hits doubles and homers, and he's not doing that right now. Obviously, striking out a lot. He's kind of in between a lot with his swing and late on the fastball. So he just has to kind of rework it and find out something that will fit him better at the big league level, and I suspect we'll see him before too long.
3: Hunter Dobbins was able to figure out a few things yesterday after a slow start. Now, he's been sent back to AAA to be in the rotation, and Chris Roycroft comes up to help the bullpen.
4: Yeah, so not a demotion for Dobbins. It's just, well, there's not a spot for him right now, but there was a spot for him to get that start, and he was able to come back and pitch decently. I thought he pitched well, and, you know, Chris Roycroft has been pitching better in AAA, and, you know, the jury's still out on what kind of his ceiling could be, too.
3: He just needs to slow the game down. Now, how simple does that sound, but how difficult has that been for him?
4: It's been very difficult for him, and it does sound simple, and it isn't. And you just know from kind of what the pressure of the game can do and just what's in your own head. I mean, we all know what that feels like when you're just kind of at a pressure to understand a certain situation and to think through something, and a lot of things are happening at once, and you're just not kind of not yourself. Well, that, you know, that can happen to a lot of guys performing at the top level of their profession, because other guys seem to be in control and calm about it, and you seem to be, whether it's worried or over-prepared or just confused, whatever the word might be.
3: Been there,
4: done that, and that's what we're trying to keep him from being that way.
3: The Cardinals and the Minnesota Twins. We have a beautiful night for baseball here in the Twin Cities. We're in Minneapolis inside Target Field.
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11: This is Ameren Total Access across the Cardinals radio network as the Cardinals are opening up a series against the Minnesota Twins today. We're going to spend the next few days talking with Larry Day, Director of Player Development with the Cardinals. Some big news just over the last couple days with the minor league pitcher and player of the month being announced, and then a lot of really cool things going on throughout the entire minor league organization. So with that, we do welcome Larry Day onto the show. Larry, thanks so much for taking some time with us today. How are you?
12: Yeah, of course. Yeah, thanks, Matt. Doing great. Really appreciate you guys having me on as we embark on a series in the Twin Cities up top and continue to make our way through our minor league season throughout our system.
11: I'll tell you this, I've been doing this for a few years now, and whether I'm hosting post-game shows or doing other stuff, there's never been a time where the Cardinal fan base is more interested in what's going on throughout the Cardinals minor league system. And I get asked about guys throughout the system all the time. So whatever you're doing, it's impacting the fan base. I think you should know that people are definitely interested to know in what's happening on the multiple levels below the major leagues.
12: That's awesome. Yeah, that's super encouraging to hear, you know, especially myself in the role that I get to serve in the organization within the minor leagues, to be able to see how hard our staff, you know, our coordinator group, our director groups, our affiliate staffs at each and every one of our five stateside affiliates, inclusive of our academy in Boca Chica, just investing countless hours into our players and just, you know, working our systems and processes to be able to, you know, just grow our players. And that's obviously the name of the game when it comes to player development, is to create a pipeline of talent through just repeatable systems and processes where we can invest into our players. And that's what we've been doing and we'll continue to do.
11: The stories of the two individuals who were honored this month are both really interesting, so let's get into them. First, we'll start with the pitcher of the month, and that is Max Radjic. He's a guy who back in 2023 put together a fantastic season and was honored by the organization. And then in the years since then, and he's gone up the system, the numbers have not equaled that. And now this year, working as a reliever, the numbers have been really good. And he's at Memphis, and he just put, so far, he's got an ERA around 3. He put together a month that was a 1.20 ERA. Can you talk me through just Radjic and what he has done and the changes you made with him, moving him as a reliever, and just really his entire story of his career?
12: Yeah, that's Max. He's been awesome for us. Like you said, making the transition from starter to reliever, and the work that our pitching group, Matt Pierpont, and the rest of our pitching group, inclusive of obviously Darwin and Ollie in Memphis, you know, the plans that they've created, and then Max executing, right? So with our players, we create really intentional plans for their developmental direction, player plans, if you will. And the things that Max has been working on specifically has been centered around improving his ability, basically to get to two strikes, to be efficient early in the count, win the race to two strikes through better in-zone execution of off-speed pitches, and then going for the punch out once he gets the two strikes. And that's exactly what he's been doing, which has been really unique for Max, because oftentimes when you see a guy go from being a starter to being a reliever, they try and simplify their arsenal. And actually, Max has successfully carried a starter's approach into the bullpen, maintaining the depth of his pitch mix while adding more than 2 miles an hour of velocity to his fastball. So it's a really unique situation. It's a really awesome situation to where Max is getting better and better despite the role change. And that's what's making him so unique in his role as a relief pitcher up in Memphis right now.
11: Sometimes when pitchers switch to relief in the minor leagues, either the organization kind of always knew that they were going to be a relief pitcher, but they think very highly of them, so they start them as a starter because it guarantees innings, the ability to work on pitches, so on and so forth. And then sometimes guys just develop, and at some point you look at them and say, you know what, this might make more sense for him to be a relief pitcher. Does one of those two scenarios more apply to Radjic?
12: Yeah, I would say probably kind of a hybrid of both of them, Matt, in the sense of where he does have quality stuff and his arsenal is deep. So like one could easily pin a starter profile on him because of that. But he's also really effective coming out of the bullpen. And like I just said, the unique qualities of him kind of carrying that starter's mentality, that starter's repertoire, while also throwing harder, which is a standard and typical characteristic of bullpen pitchers. So, you know, the combination of those two things, plus the overall profile of our rosters, it seemed to be, you know, make a lot of sense for Max and make a lot of sense for the organization to maximize Maxie in the role that he's been in as relief pitcher. Definitely don't want to box him into that, right? Like, he's got ceiling. He's obviously has history as a starting pitcher. He's just having a really successful campaign in 2026 currently, and obviously had an awesome May as a relief pitcher.
11: That is Cardinals Director of Player Development, Larry Day, as we will continue that conversation over the next 2 days here on Ameren Total Access. Tomorrow, we'll get into the Minor League Player of the Month, outfielder Wonbin Cho, and also start to talk about some other players that are currently really thriving throughout the Cardinals minor league system. For now, we'll take a break. We've got more coming up. It is the Cardinals and the Twins tonight. This is Ameren Total Access on the Cardinals Radio Network, powered by Graybar.
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5: Window Nation. The big story of the day, Cardinals making some roster moves, and those roster moves do include Blaze Jordan getting his contract selected. He's going to make his major league debut tonight, playing third base for the Cardinals. We're going to hand things off right now to Danny Wexelman from Cardinals TV, who is standing by with Blaze.
16: Big day for Blaze Jordan making his big league debut. Walk us through the emotions of this moment.
21: Yeah, you know, I mean, worked my whole life for this, and, you know, it's a special moment for this day to actually come. You know, it seemed, when I was a kid, you know, it seemed so far away, but for it to be here now, I'm just ready to join the guys. You know, they got a great thing rolling here, so I'm just ready to join and enjoy the fun, and, you know, I'm super happy for, you know, me and my family. You know, my family made a lot of sacrifices and everything for me to be here, and, you know, just got to give the glory to God for giving me the opportunity to do this, so I'm super pumped.
16: Yeah, you called your family. I know they're on their way. They're going to be here for the game. What have they meant to you in your journey?
21: Oh, they've meant everything. Like, I actually teared up last night calling them. You know, it was, you know, we've been through a lot together, like, you know, like through the whole baseball journey and everything, and they've been there my whole life. You know, they've been for me in the ups and downs, and, you know, they've always loved me no matter what, and, you know, it's just been special, and it was a special moment to be able to call them, so.
16: I know it's been quite the journey for you, and you've gone through a lot to be at this moment. What makes you most proud of going through that and coming out on the other side?
21: Yeah, you know, I mean, I think I can, like, lead for other guys, you know. I can know that not every single career is linear, you know. Like, it took me, this is my sixth year in the minor leagues, and so it took me a while to get here. And but, you know, not every single one's linear. You just got to take your time and enjoy the process while you're in it and everything. So that's what I just try to do, take it day by day, and, you know, just be grateful for wherever I was. You know, when I was in the minor leagues and everything, I was just trying to take it in day by day, and know it was a privilege to be able to play professional baseball.
5: That's Blaze Jordan talking with Danny Wexelman from Cardinals TV. Thanks to them for that conversation. Danny tweeted out that Blaze's family left at 4 a.m. He is from South Haven, Mississippi, which is basically in the Memphis metro area, if there is such a thing. And they left at 4 a.m. this morning to drive to Minneapolis. So left Memphis at 4 a.m., drove to Minneapolis, and they are going to be there today to watch him play. He is going to be wearing the number 33. And, of course, you'll hear it right here as the voice of the Cardinals, John Rooney. And Rick Jordan will have the call of his first at-bat coming up sooner than later. We'll take one more break. We'll come back. We'll wrap up this edition of Amber Total Access on the Cardinals Radio Network, powered by Graybar.
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2: Cardinals Twins tonight opening up a three-game series elsewhere around the NL Central. Brewers are at home against the Phillies, and the Brewers have a 1-0 lead in the bottom of the first inning. The Pirates are at home against the Marlins. The Marlins have scored two runs in the top of the fifth, and they lead in Pittsburgh 2-1. They're still in the top of the fifth. The Reds and Diamondbacks playing in Cincinnati, currently no score in the top of the second. And then later on, the Cubs and Giants play in San Francisco. Javier Assad will be on the mound for Chicago. He comes in with a 3-1 record, a 4.73. In our 3 ERA. In our game, Kyle Leahy on the mound, 5-3, 4.42 ERA. Ricky will have much more on Kyle and Minnesota Twins starter Joe Ryan. He'll have the starting lineups, and then he'll be alongside the voice of the Cardinals, John Rooney, for the Cardinals and the Twins, Blaze Jordan's Major League debut. There's a lot going on tonight, so we'll give you Cardinals baseball coming up in just a moment. Then I'll be back with you after the game, hopefully talking about a Cardinals winner here on the Cardinals Radio Network, powered by Graybar.
3: 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Yeah.
0: Awesome. Two people. All right. And how would they connect with you for that?
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7: Welcome to St. Louis Cardinals baseball. We're at Target Field in Minneapolis, Minnesota, a ballpark that was built in 2010 and holds close to 40,000 people. And the Cardinals are taking on the Twins, the first of three, after winning two out of three in the Big Apple against the Mets. The Mets won the final game of the series. That was yesterday. The Cardinals got away from New York yesterday, arrived here last night in Minnesota. But the final score yesterday did not go the Cardinals' way, as the Redbirds lost that one by a score of 5-4. It was a close game throughout, but the Cardinals, despite getting some early runs, they got some homers. They got one from Lars Nootbaar, one from Jimmy Crooks, his first of the season for the Cardinals, but they also got this one from Alec Burleson that came in the first inning. He has homered now in three straight games.
8: There's a long one to right field, and it's long gone. That's a second-level shot for Burleson. 1-0 Cardinals.
7: Burleson will be back in the lineup today. In fact, you can add the fact that he has homered against the Minnesota Twins starter today, Joe Ryan, and Burleson will be in that third spot in the Cardinals lineup. This is Ricky Horton. I'll be alongside John Rooney. He is the voice of the Cardinals. Ryan Schulte is our producer engineer, and what a terrific day it is here in Minneapolis. The temperature has definitely cooled a bit, as we had heat advisory in New York with feels like temperatures of 100, but the breeze is blowing here in Minnesota, and we have had very, very comfortable weather here today. The sun is shining, and again, a beautiful ballpark too. Target Field is one of the new ones and one of the very nice ones, and they do have a great atmosphere here at this ballpark. Well, game one will feature Kyle Lahey up against Joe Ryan. Lahey will make start number 13 of the season. He had a no decision his last time out against the Reds. He's 5-3 overall, making his first start against the Minnesota Twins, and the key for Kyle is to see if he can get through that third time in the lineup, get deeper in games. Joe Ryan is really the best Twins pitcher. He just turned 30 years of age. He's making start number 15. He's had one good start against the Cardinals. That was last year. And one bad one. That was in 2023. He was the Twins Pitcher of the Year a season ago. So Joe Ryan, who's 4-3 with a 3.07 ERA, up against Kyle Lahey. They're your starters. I'll have the starting lineups for you from Target Field in Minneapolis, Minnesota, when we come back.
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